0: base in Western Germany. They say the pilot did manage to safely eject and is receiving medical care. The cause is now under investigation. This comes just days after a Texas National Guard F-16 crashed in Michigan, the pilot also surviving in that wreck. 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
1: Well, it's good evening from 96.3 News Radio KKOB. I'm Mike Gaba. The New Mexico Department of Homeland Security and Emergency Management has activated the State Emergency Operations Center to manage the statewide response in anticipation of flash flooding this week. The National Weather Service in Albuquerque forecasting heavy rainfall and increasing flash flood risk across the state lasting through Thursday. Burn scars in areas previously scorched by wildfires will be at high or very high risk for flooding. State agencies are coordinating with DHSEM and positioning equipment and personnel across New Mexico. The New Mexico National Guard Swiftwater personnel are pre-positioned near Ruidoso in Las Vegas, supported by regional teams on standby in Doñana, Santa Fe, Sandoval, and Valencia counties. The husband of Farmington City Attorney Jennifer Breckel is facing felony child sex crime charges following an investigation by federal and local authorities. We get details with KKOB's Michael Carlisle.
2: According to arrest documents, 46-year-old Adam Bugnell is charged with sexual exploitation of children and criminal solicitation involving a child under 13 years old. Investigators allege Bugnell participated in online groups focused on child sexual abuse and exchanged illegal material through a messaging platform. The investigation began with Homeland Security investigations and was later handled by the San Juan County Sheriff's Office. Bugnell was released from jail September 18th and is scheduled for a preliminary hearing on October 1st in Aztec Magistrate Court. Michael Carlisle, News Radio KKOB.
1: Another one of Michael Carlisle's uplifting reports. 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
1: A unique partnership in New Mexico is helping both veterans and prison inmates. Paws and Stripes has teamed up with the New Mexico Corrections Department to train future service dogs at a correctional facility in Grants. Inmates work with shelter dogs daily, teaching basic and intermediate skills before the animals are paired with veterans. Officials say the program can take more than a year from start to finish and provides benefits beyond the dogs themselves. Organizers say participants gain valuable training, responsibility, and skills that can help the both veterans and prison inmates when they return to the community. Now let's join our own version of the New Mexico Corrections Department, Eric Strauss and Jeff St. Louis. I'm Mike Gabe, 96.3 News Radio, KKOB.
5: 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You'll thank me. And tell them, please, Eric Strauss sent you. Coming up, they're not going to debate. The ding-dong won't debate, by the way. It's called duck and cover. And it works. 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I was caring about the Bears. 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Because I'm not very smart-ish.
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5: 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The Bears, I'm feeding Bears, so there's conflicts all over the place. 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
2: Well, traffic right now, you've still got slowdowns both directions of I-25 near the construction zone. Headed west on I-40 between the interchange and Coors, you've still got slowdowns. Westbound Paseo, 2nd Street until the river, traffic's moving slow through there. You've also got that congestion headed west on Alameda near Rio Grande. I'm Michael Carlisle with KKOB Traffic, every 10 minutes on the 7s.
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11: Good morning. It's an impact weather day with thunderstorms, rain, wind, and potential flooding. 73 the high in Santa Fe with a low of 52 tonight. 78 the high in Albuquerque with a low of 57 degrees. We'll have more on your extended forecast on KOAT.com.
5: At 6:08, it's raining and 65 degrees in Albuquerque. 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
5: 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This Friday, we will be assembling as a family at the second annual Viper Pit Pitmaster Barbecue Contest. And it's going to be extraordinary. 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We've got Carnivore there with over 100 bags of, well over 100 bags of popcorn. So you can eat popcorn just for showing up. It's amazing popcorn. And what am I forgetting? Did the turquoise. I'm always going to forget something. There's too many prizes. Cutting boards. Custom-made cutting boards from AGM Design. I got to thank Anthony Marquez. Those cutting boards are beautiful. Second annual cutting board. So if you won one already, that's okay. It's new. The logo's new. It's second annual. It is going to be an amazing competition. Make your way out there. You can buy, I have custom-made coins, Viper Pit wooden coins. You can buy them for $5. All proceeds go to the 100 Club for Fallen Families of First Responders. And you take those coins around and vote for the people's choice. So whoever gets the most coins wins. Simple. I've got a Ziploc baggie full of them. So that. I showed them to you, right? Yeah, I sent you a picture. What else am I forgetting? It is Friday. Doors open at 4. I'll try to get there early. It's going to be an amazing day. It's at the Elks Lodge, 2430 Century. I got into a debate with one of our listeners last night who would not listen to me. C-E-N-T-R-E. Century. C-E-N-T-R-E. And it's right behind Applebee's on Gibson. Center, but it's we say Century because the spelling is funky. So just Google the Elks Lodge and show up in force. We want to show the suits the power of the Viper Pit. So I'm asking you to show up, please. I think you'll have a lot of fun. So there's that. 243-3333. East Mountain Tom wants to weigh in. Tom, you're on News Radio KKOB with Eric Strauss. Hang on, Tom. We don't have you on yet. I think we got to push the button, man, Candy.
15: Hello?
5: Yeah, there you go. Okay, he's on. Hey, Tom.
15: Hello. Hey, so, Eric, what are we going to do if it rains on Friday?
5: Stand under a tarp. Stand under a...
15: do we have a big tarp to put up?
5: The station brings those pop-ups. And we can stand under the foyer. Remember, there's a little, like, foyer out there. But it's not going to rain. I promise you it's not going to rain.
15: What, are we going to start praying for rain and get our group together to pray not to have rain?
5: No, I will never curse the rain. So we'll just make do, Tom. We'll just make do. We've got pop-ups. We'll just make it work.
15: All right?
5: It's a good call, though. It's good. I mean, hopefully the station... Everybody bring a pop-up. Everybody bring a pop-up. I hope that pop-ups are fairly rainproof, right? They drip through a little bit.
16: Or an umbrella.
5: Yeah, or an umbrella. I am a liberal and love the Eric Strauss show. Is this liberal? Absolutely. Everybody's invited. I don't care what way you lean politically, because this is not a political event. It's not. We're just going out there to spend some time together and eat some barbecue. We're not doing politics that day. It's just about barbecue fun and hanging out. That's it. And last time I didn't leave the Elks Lodge until after midnight because we just sat and talked. It was really, really fun. So I'm hoping you show up. We're not doing politics. It's not about left or right. We're straight down the center on this show. It's all about the barbecue. And that's not political for shizzle, for rizzo, for sizzle, sizzle. I'll be calling in the Bob Clark Show Friday morning to promote it. So 243-3333, give us a call if you want to enter. Jeff at News, there's still plenty of room. Jeff at NewsRadioKKLB.com. It's free to enter. If you feel like you've got some barbecue chops, enter. It's free. Why not try? And you could win thousands of dollars of prize. Everybody's going to... a custom-made drum. My heavens, I forgot about the drum. I have like a 3-foot by... it's a massive drum. Charles, his nephew, made... It's a handmade Taos drum out of buffalo hide. That's one of the prizes, by the way. Tammy, you're on News Radio KKOB with Eric Strauss.
17: Eric, how are you tonight, bud?
5: We are great. Pretty excited for Friday.
17: Hey, I thought I'd let you know. Yeah, we are very excited for Friday. So, Kevin's at a meeting tonight at the lodge and everything, so I thought I'd let you know. We are going to have a small petting zoo for some kids. I've got a couple of other vendors coming out and everything. They're donating proceeds to our 100 Club.
5: Awesome.
17: And one of my pilot friends is bringing her hot air balloon out.
5: Oh, wow.
17: Yeah, so we will have a hot air balloon out there.
5: It's going to get a little... That's awesome. I mean, it's going to be great, Tammy. We're going to have a good time. If anything else, you, me, Man Candy, and Kevin will have a good time.
17: Oh, yeah, there'll be a few others that'll have a good time, too.
5: I know, but...
17: Yeah, it's kind of like the after party.
5: Worst case scenario. Thank you for the call, sweetheart. Yep. That's awesome, by the way. That's really cool.
17: Yep, and I have got your smoked peach cobbler in the works, my friend.
5: Looking forward to it. Thank you for doing it, by the way.
17: All right.
5: Appreciate you, sweetheart.
17: You guys have a great night. We'll
5: you too.
17: See you all on Friday, okay? Yep. Everybody come out and have some fun.
5: Yep, Elks Lodge. Thanks. Thanks, Tammy.
17: Elks Lodge.
5: We're going to have
17: a great night, bye.
5: We are going to have a great night. We're going to have a great event. It's going to be amazing. When we come back, this lady put her baby in the oven and killed it, and you won't believe how she pretty much got off.
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25: Things continue to move a bit slow. I-25 in the construction zone. That affects both directions. Headed west on I-40. We're still seeing slowdowns between the interchange and Coors. Westbound on Alameda. Right around Rio Grande, you've still got some congestion. You're also still seeing some slowdowns westbound on Paseo as you approach the river. I'm Michael Carlisle with KKOB Traffic every 10 minutes on the 7s.
26: See an accident? Call the Traffic Tracker hotline at 505-767-9167. I'm Michael Carlisle from the 96.3 News Radio KKOB Traffic Center.
5: At 6:19, it's 65 degrees in Albuquerque.
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3: 243-3333. Hope to see you all out at the barbecue competition September 25th, this Friday. Elks Lodge, 2430 Centre Avenue, C-E-N-T-R-E, Elks Lodge on Gibson, just behind Applebee's. We're going to have a petting zoo, a hot air balloon. There's going to be barbecue. There's going to be Viper Pit. We're going to have some businesses out there. We're raising money for the 100 Club. So there's that. We're going to go till 7 p.m. tonight. Missouri mom who put newborn in oven instead of in her crib gets the murder charge dropped. A Missouri mother, this is going to be the new thing now. This is the nouveau thing. Like, I'm a mom and I'm busy and I get, look. But are you telling me you put a baby in a hot oven and it was an accident? Said she accidentally put her one-month-old baby in an oven instead of a crib. She will see less than a decade behind bars for this. They wiped away, she pleaded, and wiped away a first-degree murder charge. Maria Thomas, 28, pleaded guilty to first-degree endangering the welfare of a child. Huh? I don't think you endanger the welfare of a child when you put the baby in the oven and it was, quote, the jumper she was in melted to her skin, the baby. That is about a gruesome death as you could die. She'll get 13 years in the Missouri Department of Corrections. She already gets time served. So she gets 2 years off the top, so 11 years, and she'll get out in five. Thomas was also charged with first-degree murder, but that count was dismissed as part of the plea agreement. She received no probation and will be credited for time already served. Police were called to the home at 1:30 p.m. on charges involving a report of a baby who is not breathing. Police arrived to find the one-month-old child with apparent burns across the body. They pronounced the baby dead at the scene. Investigators were told that Maria Thomas had gone to put her daughter down for a nap, but accidentally placed her in the oven instead of the crib. I am telling you, this is going to be the new type of headlines that we read. I didn't mean to choke them. I didn't mean to put her in the oven. Thomas said, I thought I put her in her crib and I accidentally put her in the oven. That's a big difference. The child was wearing a bodysuit over a diaper and investigators say her clothing appeared to have melted into the diaper. There was a baby blanket with burn marks as well. This is the new America thing. That's an accident.

0: And see, this is my big question with these women as well. What if she has, should she be allowed to have more babies? If you can't tell the difference between an oven and a crib, should you be allowed to have more babies? This is going to be, I am telling you, I don't want to bring down the vibe because I'm in a pretty damn good mood, but I read this story and I said, how on earth did this lady get a plea bargain on this case? And again, is the Clancy's of the world, is she going to be allowed to have more babies? Should this Maria Thomas be allowed to have more babies? Let's take a look.
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5: Well, traffic right now with rain falling over much of the city. You're still seeing quite a bit of slowdowns westbound on I-40 between the interchange and Coors. Also, I-25 both directions near that construction zone. You're going to see slow-moving traffic. You've got congestion continuing westbound Alameda as you approach 2nd Street. Also, westbound on Paseo between Jefferson and the river, traffic continues to move slow there. I'm Michael Carlisle with KKOB Traffic, every 10 minutes on the 7s.
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7: At 6:30, we're under a flood watch. It's 66 degrees with rain right now in Albuquerque, and it's 60 in Santa Fe.
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10: From 96.3 News Radio KKOB, I'm Mike Gabum. Albuquerque police say a deadly shooting on the city's west side is now being investigated as a possible justifiable homicide. After consulting with the Bernalillo County District Attorney's Office, detectives determined that 20-year-old Leroy Hernandez allegedly entered the back seat of a vehicle while armed with an AK-style pistol as the vehicle fled a confrontation. Police say Hernandez was then shot by a passenger in the front seat of that vehicle. Officers attempted life-saving measures, but Hernandez died at the scene. And the monsoon season is finally here with a fury. Heavy rainfall making an impact across the state today through Friday. Moisture expected across both the metro area and East Mountains, with higher storm total amounts forecast for those East Mountains. Thunderstorms may produce locally higher rainfall totals and periods of localized flooding. Current estimates are approximately 1.5 to 2 inches of total rainfall for the metro area and 2.5 to 3 inches for the East Mountains through Friday. Caution issued for residents of historically flood-prone roads north of Rio Bravo Boulevard, west of Rio Grande, south of Central Avenue, and east of 98th Street. Sand and sandbags are available at many fire stations across the county for residents to fill. Residents do not need to call ahead. And the city of Farmington will be paying $6 million to settle a lawsuit involving the 2023 fatal shooting of Robert Dotson.
11: The incident happened when police were responding to a domestic disturbance report, but went to the wrong address. Investigators say Dotson was asleep when officers arrived and answered the door carrying a firearm. Officers then opened fire, killing him. Dotson's widow later sued the city and several officers, alleging excessive force and inadequate training. A court previously ruled there was insufficient evidence to prove officers willfully violated Dotson's rights, but found evidence of negligence. The settlement resolves the case before trial. Sultan Chani Salcedo, News Radio, KKOB.
10: The organizations behind Partners for Impact are making a public push for a gubernatorial debate between Democratic nominee Deb Haaland and Republican nominee Greg Hull. In a letter sent today, leaders from News Radio, KKOB, the Albuquerque Journal, and KOAT-TV urged both campaigns to restart discussions and agree to a 30-minute televised debate before early voting begins. The media organizations say the debate would air statewide on KOAT and partner station in El Paso, and it would be simulcast by the Journal and KKOB to provide voters an opportunity to hear the candidates discuss issues side by side. That letter acknowledges scheduling challenges, but argues New Mexico voters deserve a direct comparison between the two candidates as the campaign enters its final weeks. I'm Mike Gabe, 96.3 News Radio, KKOB.
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0: Efforting Greg Hull. I wanted him to respond to the article in the Journal today. Which, amazing, that liberal rag. I'm surprised they actually called out the Haaland campaign. But of course they say, oh, but the whole Hull is having trouble too. Give me a break. Greg Hull wants a debate, trust me. Republican nominee Greg Hull said Monday his Democratic opponent, Deb Haaland, has nixed numerous debates before the start of absentee and early voting on October 6th. Here's the headline. And here, let me give you the headline, and then I'll give you what should be the headline. And I'm hoping Greg's in a meeting right now, Greg Hull, so I'm hoping he can pop out of the meeting and give us a call, because the headline in the Journal should be this. Here's the headline. Debate discord grows in race for New Mexico governor. That should not be the headline. The headline is, Deb Haaland too dumb to debate. Why else would she not debate? If she's that confident in her policies and that confident in her leadership, like she says she is, then bleeping debate. But why isn't she debating? Because she's not very smart, in case you haven't noticed. And I'm not trying to be mean. I'm just being realistic that you, number one, I'll tell you, I have 100% evidence that she is not a smart person. Number one, if you get a DWI, that's not smart. That's just bad, dumb decision making. And I'll give you a pass on that. If you get a second DWI, you are dumb. You're a dumb person. Because you don't get it. You don't get the fact that you're endangering people's lives, that you're making irresponsible decisions, that your life is in chaos. You're dumb. Look, I'm not trying to be mean, but is that not 100% proof to every ding-dong Democrat voter out there that this woman is not capable of running this state, which has some real challenges at this point? Here's Greg Hull's quote in the Journal. "I think it's an obligation if you're running for governor in the state of New Mexico," Hull said during an interview of the tradition of candidates sparring in televised debates. "We're interviewing for a job here, and the people interviewing us are the constituents," Greg Hull said. 243-3333, do you think Deb Haaland should be forced to debate? We'll take a quick look at traffic and come right back.
5: Well, traffic right now with rain falling over much of the city, you're still seeing quite a bit of slowdowns westbound on I-40 between the interchange and Coors. Also, I-25 both directions near that construction zone, you're going to see slow-moving traffic. You've got congestion continuing westbound Alameda as you approach 2nd Street. Also westbound on Paseo between Jefferson and the river, traffic continues to move slow there. I'm Michael Carlisle with KKOB Traffic, every 10 minutes on the 7s.
6: 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Call the Traffic Tracker hotline at 505-767-9167. I'm Michael Carlisle from the 96.3 News Radio KKOB Traffic Center.
7: At 6:38, it's cloudy and 65 degrees right now in Albuquerque, and there's a flood watch in effect until Thursday at 6 a.m. It's 59 in Santa Fe at 96.3 News Radio KKOB.
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0: If these people are interviewing for a job, Deb Haaland should not be hired. Because if she can't debate, she doesn't deserve the job. And this is nothing but duck and cover. Because she's a ding-dong. But Haaland's campaign manager said her campaign has proposed 8 different debate dates during negotiations with KOB-TV. Bull to the shamookie. Bull to the shamookie. And I say that politely. None of those dates have ultimately been accepted by either by Hull or station officials. Bull to the mashookie. Rex, you're on News Radio KKOB with Eric Strauss.
13: Hey, Eric, thanks for taking my call. Can you hear me okay?
0: Yeah.
13: Okay, you know, like I said, I don't... The DWI, as I can understand, because I've grown up here in the state, I knew how it was back in the 80s and 90s. But what gets me is I would think about voting for somebody like that if you wouldn't lie about it. Just be honest, you know, be open about it. But no politician can ever be honest and open. That's the problem.
0: Yep. Yeah. And look, you know? I'm with you. If it's one DWI, okay. But I am telling you, Rex, two DWIs, you ain't getting the message. Yeah.
13: No, that's the taking two... advantage of the system. And it's like you said, like back when I remember getting here in late 80s and reading about people getting 4, 5, 6, 7, that's when we had the drive-thrus too, a lot of them. But at least be honest. Tell me, hey, I messed up. You know, I did it. I messed up. I learned my lesson. I should have learned it the first time. And I might think about voting for a person like that. But no, you want to lie? No.
0: All right, Greg. Thanks, Rex. Thanks for the call.
13: Thank you, Eric.
0: Appreciate you. 243-3333. Jeff, you're on News Radio KKOB with Eric Strauss.
14: Hey, Eric, how are you?
0: Good.
14: Hey, she absolutely should be forced to debate.
0: 1,000,000%.
14: I mean, and then for her campaign to say that they've proposed 8 times, it's a crock of crap.
0: Yep.
14: Paul would have said, okay, every time.
0: Yep.
14: It's just a big lie. And there's another thing that's kind of come out that I've heard, so allegedly also.
0: Mm-hmm.
14: She might not even be a resident. She wasn't born in the state. Okay, so she worked for Biden for 4 years. She was a congresswoman before that. She does not own a property here. She is living in a property in the North Valley from a donor.
0: I
14: so don't you have to be a legal state resident?
0: I thought that's the thing. But listen to this one. Deb wants to work in good faith, but here's this. Both candidates agreed to debate televised by KOB-TV shortly after it proposed in June, but Haaland's campaign said October 8th debate date announced by the station this month as a compromise date was not feasible due to previous commitments.
14: Yeah.
0: In other, this is such bullcrap.
14: It is bullcrap. It's duck and cover. She does not want to debate because she is, what you said, she is a complete ding-dong.
0: Yep. Thanks for the call, my man.
14: Yeah, take care, man.
0: Appreciate you, as
14: always.
0: Bye. 243-3333. I mean, do New Mexico voters deserve a debate? This thing is such malarkey. If you Democrats fall for this crap and vote for this lady, after 80 years of Democrat control, where is our state at? I keep asking this question. Mike, you're on News Radio KKOB with Eric Strauss.
15: Hey, Eric, I think you're one of the best showmen on radio. I put you on the same. I put you with Howard Stern, Rush Limbaugh, and Larry King. Anyway, I do agree.
0: Mike.
15: The Republicans are brilliant. They're absolutely brilliant. They're led by Donald Trump. Anyway, can I do a real quick rage? I try to get in Friday.
0: My
15: rage is ICE.
0: Okay.
15: Suicides have surpassed ICE as far as popularity. The next Democratic president, I want to just defund ICE. If they can't defund them, make them pick up trash. If not, let's do a ground invasion in Iran and let's send all of ICE.
0: Okay.
15: Do you agree?
0: Thanks for the call, Mike. No, I don't agree with that. I believe that if you come in through the front door and you follow our immigration policies, you should absolutely stay here. That's what I believe. And I think that's more than fair. Eric, the problem is Deb can only think while drunk. Fierce dummy, someone texted. 243-3333. This is a good point by Rich. Eric, she may have been caught twice, but how many times did she get away with it? Let me tell you, on average, people have to drive 80 to 90 times drunk before they get caught with their first one. And for the second one, the numbers don't get smaller. So how many times was she? Oh, I don't disagree with that. But how many times did she get away with it? That's the thing. I support Greg Hull, and I would love to see him debate because every voter should hear this amazing man. I would discourage you from the name calling the other candidate, because that doesn't help our efforts. I mean, look, I'm just calling an ace of spade here. I'm honestly not trying to be mean. She is just not an intelligent candidate. And if you don't believe me, look at any of her congressional hearings as Department of Interior, Secretary of Interior, whatever the bleep she was. Just go on YouTube and just watch any of them. Sir, respectfully, I don't know what I'm talking about. Let me give you the cliff notes. Sir, respectfully, I don't know what the hell I'm doing. Have you ever had that boss that had their head so far up their bleeps that they didn't even know what they were doing? So they started micromanaging things because that's the only thing they knew how to control? That's Deb Haaland. I hope there is a debate, and if there isn't one, I believe Greg Hull should get in front of the camera and just introduce himself and talk about his plan with or without her. I don't know that it's going to help. I think the demagoguery and the entrenched Democrat control is just out of control in this state. This from a texter. They will fall for it because of their hate for Trump. The Dems would vote for a banana if it was running against Trump. See, but this is the thing. This governor election, and I've said this 1,000 times, has nothing bleeping to do with Donald Trump. We are at the top of welfare dependency. We lead the nation, and that is under Democrat control. Epstein set up shop here. You want to be pissed off about the Epstein files? There would be no Epstein files or Zorro Ranch if it weren't for Democrat policies that allowed him to set up shop here. Let's take a look at KKOB traffic.
16: Well, traffic right now. Westbound I-40 near Carlisle, you start to see slowdowns. Those slowdowns are going to last until Coors. Both directions of I-25 got quite a bit of slowdowns the closer you get to the construction zone. Westbound on Paseo, traffic continues to move slow between I-25 and the river. Headed west on Alameda, you've got congestion near Rio Grande. Traffic also moving slow westbound on Montaño as you approach Coors. I'm Michael Carlisle with KKOB Traffic every 10 minutes on the 7s.
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18: Good morning. It's an impact weather day with thunderstorms, wind, heavy rain, and potential isolated flash floods. 73 the high today in Santa Fe with a low of 52 later tonight. 78 degrees the high in Albuquerque with a low of 57 degrees tonight. We'll have more on your extended forecast on KOAT.com.
7: At 6:49, there's a flood watch in effect until Thursday at 6 a.m. Currently, it's cloudy and 65 degrees in Albuquerque. It's 59 and cloudy in Santa Fe at 96.3 News Radio, KKOB.
0: 243-3333, do New Mexicans deserve a debate? This from the text line. Holland graduated from law school, never passed the bar exam, attempted several times. Look, and here's the issue. That's yet another example. And you know why she got into law school. And she probably passed because of DEI policies, but couldn't pass the bar exam. Yes, all politicians running for office should be required to debate without earpieces or pre-screened questions. Like the presidential debate, when Kamala was getting all the questions ahead of time and still couldn't answer them. That's how dumb she was. She got all the questions ahead of time. Spell Mishooky. I have stronger language. That's when things get jumbled in my mouth because I'm so pissed off. And I'm trying to edit myself per FCC guidelines. So there's that. Democrat here, this from the text line. She should absolutely be required to debate. She acts like she's entitled to the governorship. It's annoying. I hope people can see that, Democrat. I hope there's more Democrats like you. This from the text line, this is pretty reasonable, has nothing to do with Trump. He's been a failure, embarrassment, and liar. I just want to know what Holland stands for. Does anyone know? I was a Dem but switched to independent 2 years ago. I can't in good conscience vote for her. That's very reasonable, my man. My banana is always running for office. Oh, there's a different word there. Never mind. And let me tell you, it's not office. Don't forget the barbecue competition is coming up. We effort Greg Hull, but he's in a meeting, so I don't think he could. We got the Hour of Rage tomorrow night. Hopefully we'll have something to give away. Yeah, that's always a crapshoot. But I will tell you this, the barbecue competition is the 25th. 24:30 this Friday, Century Avenue, C-E-N-T-R-E. It's the Elks Lodge. It's right behind Applebee's on Gibson. You should, even if you could stop over for 10 minutes, Van Candy and I would love to see you. Even if it's just a Popeye. Yeah. Pop in and say hi. We'll have a petting zoo out there for the kids. There's going to be a balloon now. So we'll see how that goes. And all around, it's just going to be a good time. So we'll do some fun facts, and then we'll turn this thing over to Michael Carlisle and Lobo Talk, which is coming up. The fall equinox marks approximately equal daytime and nighttime, roughly 12 hours each, as the sun crosses the celestial equator. It also happens during the spring equinox in March, but that's when days are trending longer. My banana's running for office. The first three digits of your Social Security number can't be 666 because it's banned. Dude, how would you like that? What's your Social Security number? 666666666. My name is Lucifer. The four. Yeah, we don't want that. The 14 stadiums in America with the highest capacity are all college football stadiums. The 15th largest is MetLife Stadium in New Jersey, which is home to the New York Giants and the J-E-T-S Jets, who I don't know why they've sucked for so long. No, it's a football team. Yeah. It's a football team. In 1965, a Senate subcommittee predicted we'd be working just 14 hours a week by the year 2000. Boy, that didn't come through. That didn't come through at all. With at least 7 weeks of vacation time. Well, this shows the competency of the Senate. Because technology would make everything so much easier. Who was in that 1965 Senate subcommittee? Because those were a bunch of Dumases. I get where they were going. Boy, but that couldn't have been worse. In New Mexico, everybody just sits on their ass and collects a check from the government. Some girl posted the other day, they denied my food stamps. Dude, I don't know what. She must have misfilled something out. Because I think everybody and their grandmother can get food stamps in New Mexico. The world's smallest mammal is the bumblebee bat. They're 29 to 33 millimeters in length, and they only weigh 2 grams. And now you know. All right, Viper Pit, we'll try to effort Greg Hold tomorrow and see if he can respond to the fact that Deb Haaland's saying, so I know you are, but what am I? This is pretty much what Deb Haaland's doing. Because she won't debate. It's clear. KOB says it. We had a date locked in, and suddenly you've got something else going. What could be more important than a televised debate for the voters of New Mexico? I want to know what her other commitments were. We'll try to reach out to the Haaland campaign live tomorrow on the air and see how that goes. We'll see how responsive this future governor is. I think that'll work out for us. Yeah. Go out, make a difference in the world. Lobo Talk is next. Eric Strauss, I am outro.
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10: Good evening, everybody. We welcome you live inside Sandia Sports Bar. It is Lobo Talk on the UNM Sports Radio Network. Another fabulous crowd at our favorite venue for Lobo Talk with the head football coach at New Mexico, Jason Eck. I'm Robert Portnoy. Coach Eck, great to be with you, sir.
27: Thank you.
10: How are things this evening?
27: Doing very well. It's, it's so sunny and beautiful here all the time. It's sometimes just a little nice for a change to get a little rain today. So we were able to get our practice in mostly before the rain hit. We had to go in the indoor afterwards because lightning got a little close. But, beautiful day and had a good day of practice getting ready for these Aggies.
10: Yeah, we got a 20-degree temperature drop there almost in a blink in a little late-season monsoon. So, we're going to talk a lot about the Aggies. The rivalry week is upon us. It's Rio Grande rivalry week. But your team, again, went on the road against a ranked Power 5 opponent and played so competitively, played so well, and I know you feel like you were a play or two away from coming home with a victory over nationally ranked Oklahoma. How proud of your group are you?
27: Very proud. You know, I think they bought into our plan and our vision and went in there and played exceptionally hard and competed. And, we had some adversity in the game. We didn't move the ball great on offense, but we hung in there and had a chance with about 3 minutes left to try to go tie the game and couldn't quite get it done. But very proud of the effort. We're not hanging our heads at all, and now we're excited to get our big rivalry game.
10: We are live 7 to 8 p.m. every Tuesday night here at Sandia Sports Bar for Lobo Talk on the UNM Sports Radio Network. 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Coach, your defense is getting national recognition right now. Coach Spence Nowinski, a national DC of the week. What a job they did in Norman.
27: Tremendous. I thought we played extremely hard on defense. You know, we really ran to the ball. We had some great individual efforts and plays, and our defense has been very consistent. They've been very consistent through three games, and we'll need them to do that this week because New Mexico State, I think, has improved. I think their quarterback is better. Their running back is better. Their best receiver is all better than last year, so it's going to be a bigger challenge for us.
1: Let's talk about some of the accolades that you hand out to your team after every game, and the defense is just all over those. The hammer, your post-game player of the game. Share with the fans because the defense showed out at every level, Coach.
27: Yeah, you know, we have our Hammer Award winner that's the player of the game, and we gave that to Frankie Edwards. He had the big interception that set up a field goal, unfortunately, not a touchdown. And he also had some really nice tackles in the run game, stayed on top of his coverage. And then C.J. McBean played very well, who's a reserve safety, but he plays a lot. He rotates in throughout the game. I thought he played very well, made a number of nice plays and nice tackles. And then Kiefer Sibley was our offensive player of the game. I thought he really made some things happen with making some guys miss and did good things with his ball in his hands. He had a 20-yard reception that was a big play that got us down close to the red zone. And then our special teams player of the week was Eric McMillan. You know, he did a great job making a huge play on that fumble recovery, which was a big momentum play early in the game.
1: I wanted to ask this because there were, I think, so many great performances up front from your defensive line. I felt like they kind of dominated the game when your defense was on the field. And Darren Agu probably played the best game that he has played in two seasons as a Lobo. And, gosh, I feel like if scouts are putting that tape on, there's a guy who could be drafted.
27: Yeah, you know, I tell our guys that. Those are big games. I mean, that's going to be the first game those scouts flip on to watch our players this year will be the Oklahoma game. And I thought he certainly – helped himself in that game. I think Booker did as well, but Agu had a great sack and it's a number of nice hustle plays when he was running to the ball, and definitely showed that he belonged in that field as a number of our guys did.
1: Book is such a key component for you up front, and I love talking with Spence Nowinski about Brian Booker, one of your D tackles, because he talks about his ferocity, his get off, the strength, the fast twitch. Like, he has a lot of qualities that make up a defensive lineman in the NFL, doesn't he?
27: Yeah, he does. I mean, he's big, he's explosive, he moves well, he's got big hands, big paws to get hands on linemen. Really a good football player, and I think he'll be tough to block for everybody on our schedule going forward.
1: Darren Agu ended up with a sack, but you had other defensive players that were living in the backfield. It didn't go as a sack. Jaden Flaker had a TFL on a blitz, and he really showed out with significant snaps on the defensive side of the ball. He helped out with his pressure when Agu got the sack. What about the Memphis transfer?
27: He's playing tremendous. He really has been a great addition to our team late, and had a great TFL on a blitz, had another great hustle play coming down the line of scrimmage. That pressure he got, he really was an assist on that sack for Agu, and he's playing tremendous, doing a great job on special teams. And we got some good news as well. He's no longer playing under a temporary restraining order. They got like an injunction now that went through. And so, the NCAA might appeal, but if they do appeal, it probably won't be until December. So he should be in pretty good shape here throughout the season.
1: Fantastic news for the transfer, Jaden Flaker. That is fantastic for the Lobos. Hey, fans, don't forget, you can join us right here as we cheer on the Lobos when they're on the road at Sandia Sports Bar. It's your official watch party location for the Lobos. Now, it's, 3 hours, 3.5 hours, depending on how fast you drive to get down to Cruces. If you don't have your ticket for Saturday at 1:30 in Aggie Memorial, get it and just go. We need you at Aggie Memorial. But if for some reason you can't make that trip this weekend, then you can watch the Lobos right here with all of your Lobo friends at Sandia Sports Bar, the official watch party location for the Lobos.
27: It'd be pretty fun to go down there and for players to look up and see as much Lobo cherry as their ugly shade of red, whatever they wear.
1: Could not agree more, Coach. Lobo head football coach Jason Eck is alongside. I'm Robert Portnoy. A phone line is open for you at 505-243-3333, 505-243-3333. 3333. If you have a question or a comment for Coach, please give us a call. And I've got the trusty notebook right here. You can come and write one down for us if you're here with us at Sandia Sports.
27: I really think our state missed the buck. I think, like, their colors should be green, because if we were red and they were green, then it would play into the whole chili thing, and you could, you know, who do you like? You know, I think that'd be – that would make a lot more sense than having two different shades of red. But that's just my 2 cents.
1: Great stuff. You know what? It was really exciting when we had your press conference yesterday ahead of the Lobo-Aggie rivalry down south. There's the chili roaster right there at the back of the team room. They can see it there.
27: The front of the team room. I mean, that's what the players are looking at during the meeting.
1: Yes. No, it's right behind the podium, I guess, is the way to put it. So they can see
27: it. We brought it out to practice today.
1: I saw it there. It's right there by the clock that counts down the periods. And you've talked about the significance of that with them.
27: Yeah, I want to keep that thing. I want to parade that thing around their stadium after the game and then bring that thing home on the bus.
1: Why not? So you'll take it down there and you bring it back.
27: Yes. Well, we got to earn to bring it back.
1: I know.
27: We got to bring it down there. We don't necessarily get to bring it back. We got to go earn it on Saturday afternoon.
1: Bring it back because you played the way you wanted to. About that, you talk a lot about the self-inflicted wounds. How did the Lobos do with regard to the Lobos beating the Lobos on Saturday in Norman?
27: We didn't do great with that. That's something we got to get better at. And that was a big message to the team as we talked to them is – a lot of the things that we did screw up in that game are things that would hurt us against other people, even if they're not an SEC team. You know, one of the touchdowns was a coverage bust where we aren't on the same page in the secondary with how we wanted to play it. And, we had Austin Brawley out for that snap, which hurt us. We had a lot of self-inflicted penalties. I think we had 3 false starts and a delay of game, so that's 20 yards. You're playing a very good defense. Then now, before the snap even happened, we gave them 20 yards throughout the game. We had 4 holding penalties that we had to do a good job of because we had – and those negated some big plays. You know, negated a first down rush by Toa, negated another play that would have got us where we could have gone for it on fourth down rather than punting. So those certainly were times where the Lobos beat the Lobos, and there were some other things that, you know, we didn't block things quite right. We had a missed route. You know, one time we were supposed to run a post route and we ran a vertical, and it was the perfect look to throw the post. So there's a lot that we can clean up from the game. There are little details that are about us. So I was a little disappointed with that. I think we can do better to that. And obviously, that's a stressful place to play. You know, it's loud and there's a lot of things that, you know, can have an effect on you. But I think we got to continue to grow and get better in those things.
1: Life is a highway. 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Get your kicks. So, a few self-inflicted wounds. Fabulous performance by the defense, Coach. Where did the offense, other than self-inflicted type of things that you mentioned, where were the opportunities that if they'd just been a little bit sharper, you could have taken advantage?
27: Yeah, I mean, that's a very good defense. You know, you look at it, Michigan struggled against that defense, and we certainly struggled. We did not, you know, run the ball as well as we would have liked to. We didn't protect as well as we would have liked to, so I think those are areas that we got to keep improving on. And then, again, certainly some self-inflicted stuff with not blocking things up and doing that. So we got to keep getting better on offense. I think I'm not – you know, I'm not going to be discouraged because you played a team like that from the SEC and didn't have success. Again, I think that, without question, is going to be the best defense that we play during the regular season. So we got to continue to get better, and we got to continue to push ourselves in practice. We have the luxury on Tuesday and Wednesday every week. We get to go against a team who I think is a peer of them defensively with our defense. So I think that going against them can continue to make us better and help us grow. But we got to continue to grow and get better. We had some opportunities that were out there that we didn't quite convert.
1: I wanted to follow up. You mentioned that there was a snap there where Austin Brawley was cramping. You made an interesting point. I hadn't really thought about this. You go through an entire spring. Then you go through summer conditioning and all the workouts. And you get in his good a shape as you possibly can, but that shape is not quite game shape, is it? And you talked about the first 2 games not being fourth quarter games because the Lobos were so far out in front. It's different.
27: Yeah, I thought I definitely noticed that in that game, and I think the first time you play a football game, no matter how good of a shape you're in. You're different because, you know, in a game, a lot of times you'll end up having 60 or 70 plays in that game. And in practice, you're never quite getting that many snaps. Even in a scrimmage day, you know, we're probably getting, you know, 30, 35 snaps with our starting group. So it's a different type of conditioning. And usually that first game, I think, really hits you the hardest. And I think probably our first game really got pushed back to really our first full game. And we had some cramping and things. So that's something we got to do a great job this week of our hydration. I think it's going to be warm Saturday in Las Cruces, not as warm as it is was last Saturday in Norman. But we still got to be ready for that.
1: Another follow-up. Your defense. You said your offense gets to go against a great defense twice every week. 11-on-11. Best on best. Compare your defense. For example, you played against a top-flight SEC defense this past weekend, and it felt like your defense matched them down for down, series for series. How good is your defense, Coach?
27: I think they're very good. You know, again, I wouldn't quite say they're on par with a an SEC defense, but they're an elite defense. And again, I do think when it's all said and done, we got an opportunity, if we can continue to get better, that maybe we could be the best defense in the whole group of six.
1: Phenomenal stuff. Low Boyd football coach Jason Eck is alongside. We're live inside Sandia Sports Bar. It is Lobo Talk here on the UNM Sports Radio Network. Phone line for you at 505-243-3333. 505-243-3333 is the number. And let's go ahead and get a call in here before we get to our first break. He is always our first caller. He is our Lobo in the Volunteer State. We have Keith in Memphis. Keith, you're on with Coach Eck. Go right ahead.
3: Hello, thanks for taking my call. Coach, I want to thank you for making 80,000 people very nervous the entire game where I was sitting. Lots of teeth that were chattering up there. Just missed out on an opportunity here or there. So as you go through the week of practice, what do you do in terms of preparing your team for the next week around a quick change? Because you had two interceptions that were real quick in terms of the start of Oklahoma's possession, and then you come out and make the turnover. So what do you do to improve upon that change of possession and then taking advantage of that opportunity? I got you over the internet. Thanks for taking my call. Go Lobos and beat that team down I-25. So go get them. I'll be watching for you on TV. Good luck.
27: Thank you. Yeah, it really comes down to execution. You know, we were, when we got that, the first turnover, you know, we weren't quite in the red zone. We went to a, really just our opening play. We wanted to keep on schedule. We ran a zone play to Scott Ray, and we kind of kept on schedule, and we gained maybe 3 yards or something. So we got to keep getting just general push. When we got the second turnover against on Eric McMillan's fumble recovery, we did go for a trick play. We tried to run a reverse screen that they defended pretty well. We could have executed it a little bit better. You know, our left tackle could have come a little flatter to try to block that guy, but they did defend it pretty well. They executed on that play better than we did. And then, the last sudden change we got on Frankie's interception, we tried to run a pass with James that was kind of a run action, you know, looked like a quarterback run, and they did a good job covering it. So, you know, it's execution. It's also a little bit of the timing with plays. I think defenses a lot of times are ready for sudden change plays. You know, they know that sometimes offenses have the momentum. They try to go for the kill. I think that's a common theme that we like to do, and a lot of teams like to do that. So you really have to execute those plays very, very well, and they have to be well-timed. But that's certainly an area that we can improve on, and we got to capitalize on turnovers. You know, when you get three turnovers, and I think we only turn those three turnovers into, I believe, 3 points, that's going to really hurt you in the game. And then red zone offense, we have to execute at a much higher level. You know, we had 3 trips to the red zone, only came away with 6 points. And, you know, if we came away with 2 touchdowns and a field goal, you know, you might walk away from that game 17-14. So,
1: great question, Keith. Mike is with us as well. Mike, please hang with us. We need to get to a break. I've got to do this before we get to our timeout. It's the Davis-Keelan under review. Davis-Keelan is proud to be the official trial law firm of Lobo Athletics. And Coach, don't get yourself in trouble, but it did feel like there are 2 plays from where I sit in particular that were key that could have been reviewed and might have been overturned. Certainly Troy Amire's catch on the sideline, the official said he was forced out. If he reestablishes in, he can make that catch. They said he didn't reestablish. Sure looked to me like he did as you watch replays. And then, boy, it sure appeared to me that Kiefer Sibley was closer than 2 yards away on the third down play that left you in a fourth and two.
27: Yeah, you know, especially Troy's play. You know, Troy's play happened right in front of me on the sideline. So I really felt that that was a catch, but, you know, they did not see it that way. And, you know, I went and talked to the linesman right before the play, the next the punt, trying to, you know, see, are they looking at it? Are they reviewing it? They told me that they didn't have a good angle on it. So that was a bummer. And then, you know, the spot was a little tougher to see from my vantage point, but certainly on replays. And we thought it was closer than fourth and two. Going into that play, but that'll happen. And again, we try to control the controllables. We can't control those refs, and especially when you have refs that aren't part of your conference. So those are SEC refs. We won't see those guys again. You know, we can't even. We really moved on from it very quickly because there's no good that comes out of dwelling on it.
1: Great stuff. And, I've always said when you go to play a team like that on the road in the SEC, you're playing against the opponent, you're playing against the officials, and you're playing against the crowd. And sometimes that's tough to overcome.
27: We were prepared for that. We prepared our team for that all week. So we were expecting to have some tough calls go against us. And I think if we could have played a little better in the stuff we could control, we could have overcame that.
1: No doubt. Okay, time for us to get to a timeout. Mike, you're first up. When we come back, we still have the Juliet Eye Institute look ahead. All that still to come with Coach Eck on the other side. We're live at Sandia Sports Bar. It's Lobo Talk on the UNM Sports Radio Network.
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1: We are back live inside Sandia Sports Bar, and it is Lobo Talk here on the UNM Sports Radio Network, presented, as always, by Sandia Resort and Casino, close to home, and far from ordinary. New Mexico coming off a 14-6 loss in Norman to the nationally ranked Oklahoma Sooners, as high as 21 in one of the polls, 24 in the other. The Lobos had a possession in Norman, in Sooner territory, late, that could have gotten them tied and end up coming up short on a 4th-and-2. Lobo football coach Jason Eck is alongside. And Coach Eck, it's time to get back to the phone line. Mike is with us. Thanks for being patient through the break. Mike, you're on with Coach Eck. Go ahead.
11: Hey, Coach, what an honor to talk to you, and just really, really proud of what program you built for this city and the state. And

0: offense is more impressive. You know, quarterbacks can be and offenses can be affected by the weather. You know, we got a severe rainstorm here today. I mean, that can change some of your offensive scheme. The wind can affect your passing game, but a good defense, you know, crowd noise can affect your offense, but on the road, but a good defense can travel and be strong pretty everywhere. So hopefully we can you know, stay strong on both sides of the ball and keep getting better on offense. I like where we're at in defense, but we can't get complacent. We got to keep improving and getting better there.
1: Thank you very much for the phone call, Mike. We appreciate it. 505-243-3333 is the number, 505-243-3333. If you have a question for Coach Eck, we'll get it on right away. Just go ahead and give us a call. And also, if you're here with us, we've got a notepad, already a fan, working a question up for Coach Eck. Coach Eck, while he's doing that, let's get to our Juliet Eye Institute look ahead, the preferred eye care provider for your Lobos. Take the first step to better vision today with Juliet Eye Institute. It always starts at the head of the snake, the quarterback, Trey Hedden. You told us that they're looking a little better at the quarterback position this year.
0: I think he's a good player. He's played a lot of football. You know, he was a starter at Furman, a good program down there in the Southern Conference. And he's tough. He's accurate. He has a quick release. And I think that's what they'll try to do to combat our defensive line is get the ball out quick. He's really not a running threat, but he certainly can get the ball out quick. And then their skill is really, really good. You know, they're leading tailback James Jones is a really good player. He's a Delaware State transfer. He's can make guys miss. He can hit home runs. And then their receiver is really, really good. TK King, number one. And, you know, we're working with this company, Telemetry, but his top three average speed on his top three, like, plays this year is the fifth fastest amongst all Division I players this year.
2: Wow.
0: So he's one of the top five fastest guys in college football.
1: Okay.
0: So he's a weapon. So, you know, they've been doing a good job. They're recruiting good skill players, and they got some guys who can make plays that will test our defense. Like, he's faster than all the Oklahoma receivers.
1: Okay.
0: Yeah, so I mean, he's
1: and we know Satania was pretty fast.
0: Yes.
1: You were asked about their offensive line. Improved there as well?
0: I think they are improved. You know, Armand Owens, I think, is a good player. He's a, you know, a Grambling State transfer. They've got quite a few transfers. You know, they've got a UTEP transfer, a Wofford transfer, a North Texas transfer, a Boise State. They are rotating some guys in. You know, I think they're playing about seven guys, you know, up front in the O-line, and they're doing a good job. They protect well. You know, again, their quarterback is not a guy who just wants to, you know, he's a very different quarterback than like Toa. You know, they want him to be in the pocket delivering the football, but he's good. I think they have an improved O-line from last year, and again, truly, they're, you know, their running back and their receiver, they're good players. I mean, they're the guys we'd like to have. They've done a really good job getting those guys.
1: Flip the card. When fans look at their defense, what are they going to see from the Aggie defense here in 2026 and improved on that side of the ball too?
0: Yeah, I think so. And they're multiple. You know, they do a lot of different things. You know, I think they have some D linemen who play really hard. Number eight, Brad Vislacel and Gabe Peterson, I think both play their tails off. They have some big guys they rotate inside who come up with some big plays. And, you know, in the back end, they have some good players as well. Their boundary safety is a good player, Nick Session.
1: Lobo football coach Jason Eck is with us. Just a few more minutes with Coach Eck here tonight inside Sandia Sports Bar. It is Lobo Talk across the UNM Sports Radio Network. That is your Juliet Eye Institute look ahead. The preferred eye care provider for your Lobos is Juliet Eye Institute. Take the first step to better vision today. I can see some pizzas there in the back, Coach.
0: We got some members of the Spirit Squad here tonight doing a good job representing the night. So thank you to the Spirit Squad. They did a great job representing in Oklahoma last night, and I'm sure they'll do a great job coming down to Las Cruces and keeping the spirit up of the Lobo faithful.
1: Speaking of the Spirit Squad, I can share this with you from the season opener, which was the best attended season opener for the New Mexico Lobo football team in a decade. The Lobos, the athletic department, solicits commentary and questions and queries and suggestions and complaints and all sorts of things from its fans after every home game experience. And guess who graded out the highest after the home opener for the Lobos and the win over Central Michigan. It was the Spirit Squad, consistently positive reviews for their contributions to the introductory phase.
0: They played even better than our defense, huh? Our defense has been pretty good. So if the Spirit Squad's playing better,

0: than our defense. They really are playing at a high level, so kudos to them.
1: Fantastic. Absolutely love it. Coach, okay, so just a couple minutes to go. Let's give the fans a couple of things. Let's go three or four things.
0: Let's talk about who's here tonight.
1: We'll
0: guests.
1: Do that, too.
0: Okay, absolutely. We have time for both?
1: Yeah,
0: okay.
1: Absolutely, we do. Give me a couple keys for them to lock in on. Lobos and Aggies, you know you've got to deal with a lot when you go down to Cruces. But what's most important for UNM to get it done?
0: Well, I think we've got to continue to take care of the ball on offense. You know, this team has been fairly good about taking the ball away. They, you know, they scored on defense. You know, they had their first play against Mercyhurst, they intercepted and run it back for a touchdown. I think they've scored twice on defense this year. So continuing to protect the ball on offense, I think, is critical. We got to move it more consistently, both running the ball and throwing the ball. And then defensively, we got to keep doing what we're doing, you know, getting off the field. This team is very good on third down. I think that's probably one of the stats that really jumps out to me. I believe their percentage on third down this year is over 50%, like 52%, I believe, on the season on third down. It's probably right here, right? Yeah, 52.5, which is like top 20 in the country. That's superb. Again, for comparison, you know, we're 37.5%, so they've been very good on third down. So it'll be critical that we get off the field and don't let them play, you know, keep away and move the ball throughout. And then, you know, special teams will be big. You know, they have some guys who cover punts well. Their punter's solid. I think we've won the special teams battle in most of our games so far, and we've got to continue to do so.
1: Okay. Special teams, that's what we're highlighting tonight here at Sandia Sports Bar. Not only do we have your assistant head coach and special teams coordinator, Eric Link, with us, but we have the Mountain West Special Teams Player of the Week, Lobo place kicker Grant Glasgow is here as well. Congratulations on that award, Grant. Great start to his season, his first as the full-time place kicker for your team. First off, start with Grant and what he's done through three games.
0: Well, it's good to have Grant here. I think he was a little nervous when I told him he had to do this show. He wasn't too fired up, but he brought his buddy Michael Kern, his holder, and one of our punters to be kind of his emotional support punter today to help him through this. But that's good. But, you know, Grant came to us last year, was a transfer from the University of Montana, you know, a very good program. So I think I had actually coached against Grant once when he was a player there. They beat us in 2023. Yeah, and then we really brought him in to try to help with our kickoff game. And I think he left also. He wanted to try to, you know, he wanted to kick field goals. I think he was just kicking off at Montana. And, it was tough for him last year to beat out Luke Drzewicki, who had such a great year for us. But he did a great job kicking off for us. And then really worked hard. He battled through some injuries last year that kind of were tough. But he battled through that, worked really hard, had a great offseason, and ends up winning not only our kickoff job but our field goal job. And has done very well so far. And he has kicked a lot of long ones for us so far, kicked two big ones in a tough atmosphere last week, and is really playing at a high level. And I think that was a well-deserved honor to get the Conference Special Teams Player of the Week.
1: Your special teams coach, Del Prado, moves on to Minnesota. Great special teams in 2025. How did you get Coach Link to join you here in Albuquerque?
0: Yeah, you know, Coach, I've been aware of Coach Link for a long time. We had both been at Montana State at different times. He was there before I was, so I had, you know, heard his name a lot and knew of Coach Link. And, Rob Ash, we both worked for there, you know, spoke highly of him. Coach DiPrato spoke highly of him as well, because I think Coach DiPrato followed him at Montana State. And, his work spoke for himself. You know, he'd done it at a high level. He'd been in the SEC as a special teams coordinator the previous six seasons. And, special teams was not – an area that I, dealt with a lot when I was an assistant coach, because I was always coaching the offensive line. So that's really a position I feel like, hey, I need to have an expert. I need to have a guy who really knows what he's doing, who can run it. And he's done a tremendous job, and I think it's been a strength of our team so far this year.
1: Indeed it has. Coach Eck, trying to keep that chili roaster here in Albuquerque. Best of luck this weekend in Las Cruces. Lobo and football coach Jason Eck. 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Okay, when we come back on the other side, we'll hear from Lobo Special Teams Coordinator and Assistant Head Coach Eric Link. That is next. We're live inside Sandia Sports Bar, and it's Lobo Talk on the UNM Sports Radio Network.
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7: 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It's my privilege now to welcome in the assistant head coach and special teams coordinator for New Mexico football. Eric Link is alongside. Coach Link, good to be with you, sir. How
8: great.
7: Are you?
8: I'm doing great. It's great to be here. Excited to be here. And, you know, what an opportunity. So really appreciate you having me.
7: Thanks for being with us. I've enjoyed talking with you and getting to know you a little bit. What do you think of the Burque so far, Albuquerque? How have you settled in?
8: You know, I absolutely love it here. You know, my wife and I have an 8-year-old daughter who's in school and doing well, and we got her here last March. And, you know, the weather's phenomenal, just great people. It's been an absolutely great move for us, and we are absolutely thrilled to be here. So, you know, I feel like there's just so many great things to explore around here. And, you know, I've never turned down a good meal, and there's plenty of those here too. So it's been great.
7: I think the two things that people who get here find that they absolutely agree with immediately is that the weather here is unbelievable and the food here is phenomenal. And I don't know how you leave those two things personally. You can play golf year-round here in Albuquerque, and my goodness, the requisite question, Coach, is red or green? Have you decided, or are you a Christmas guy with regard to the chili?
8: You know, I have decided, and I'm definitely green. Definitely green chili is my go-to. Although, you know, I'll dabble in some red, especially on a breakfast burrito.
7: Okay.
8: Yeah.
7: So. I was going to ask you, what are the favorite things for you to put the green on at this point?
8: You know, believe it or not, a good cheeseburger is good with green chili.
7: Fabulous.
8: But honestly, eggs, I mean, anything. It's, yeah, I, and I'll be honest, I never had it until I got out here. And now I'm like, yeah, I'll take some green chili. Why not?
7: Do you feel surprised at how quickly you've been assimilated?
8: A little bit. You know, honestly, I didn't have any idea. I guess I didn't do enough research before I came, but quickly got acclimated.
7: There is nothing like a hatch green chili. There is absolutely nothing like it. Eric Link is with us, the assistant head coach for Lobo football and the special teams coordinator. Give the fans an idea of sort of what that encompasses. What's the realm of your responsibilities with Lobo football?
8: Yeah, you know, I think the main priority, obviously, as Coach alluded to earlier, is just being in charge of essentially all facets of special teams. And you know, there's so many moving parts when you look at not only the obvious six phases, right, with your punt and your punt return and kickoff return and then your field goal and field goal block, But also, there's so much situational football involved with the kicking game and different scenarios and situations that come up that it's honestly, it can be overwhelming. So I think you got to be really organized. You got to be really detailed with everything that you're doing. You know, there's a lot of different people you have to manage. You're dealing with literally every football player on the team, just about every staff member. So there's a lot of, you know, management that goes on from that standpoint, organization, details, and then obviously working hand in hand with the head coach and the offense and defensive coordinators just within situational football as well as things come up. And, you know, that's really the part that I love about it is, you know, I get to work with essentially the whole team, and get a chance to, you know, build relationships with, you know, players on defense and offense and everywhere in between and all the coaching staff. And that's just been super refreshing here and absolutely loving that. We have a great staff, great group of people, and honestly a great group of kids that I've just been thoroughly impressed with so far.
7: Coach mentioned his familiarity with you. Wanted to ask you from your perspective, it's a big decision to make a big change. How did it come about for you that this became the right place for the next step in your career?
8: Yeah, you know, obviously had met Coach Eck, you know, previously at different times, and kind of knew of him, didn't know him super well, but, you know, just had a tremendous amount of respect for him and, you know, and his journey, and especially, you know, he's grinded, you know, he's grinded, he's come up through the ranks, you know, he's moved around, which me and my family and I can respect that as well. And then got an opportunity to be a head coach and has just knocked it out of the park so far. And you know, from afar, when you're looking at a place of employment in this business, you know, you want to go somewhere where there's really good people that have a solid foundation, and they have success. And I, you know, I aspire to be a head football coach at some point, someday, and you know, getting an opportunity to come learn from somebody that's really turned around two programs in a short amount of time, you know, I want to go see what's going on there, right? I want to learn, and, you know, I'm continuing to try to learn and grow every day, and, you know, it's just been – that's been phenomenal. The way he creates belief among the staff and the players and, you know, getting to kind of see behind the curtain has been really, really rewarding.
7: Lobo Pride runs deep in New Mexico, and Davis Keelan is proud to be the official trial law firm of Lobo Athletics. Davis Keelan Law Firm, proud, local, Lobos for life. Okay, there are two very special players over there, two really important pieces of your specific puzzle, the special teams puzzle. Kicker, Grant Glasgow, punter, Michael Kern. Share your thoughts on those two young men and what they've meant to this program here over these first three games of this season. And now Grant, of course, is in year two.
8: Yeah, absolutely. So, you know, obviously when I got here, and I know Coach alluded to it a little bit as well, Grant was actually, I think he had surgery like the next day after I got here. So he was battling through some injuries and kind of was, you know, unsure of you know, how that was going to – I mean, everything projected to be positive, but you never know, right, when you're going through that. And so he battled, he worked, and got him back, got him healthy. By the end of spring ball, he was kicking a little bit, got to – and knew right away that he had a really strong leg. But then it was just a matter of, okay, how you know, continue to refine and work on accuracy and just technique and everything associated with the field goal game. But obviously has a super strong leg and from a kickoff perspective. And so, you know, the thing I appreciate about Grant is, you know, he just puts his head down and he works. You know, and he's an older guy. He's been around. He's been a part of a couple different programs. So it's not his first rodeo, and so it's good to have some veteran guys in the room, and he certainly brings that to our room, and has done an absolute great job thus far, and I think he's embracing the opportunity that he has. And then, you know, Michael Kern is a guy that I've actually known for a little while, kind of recruited him a little bit out of high school, had a relationship with his dad. Michael is actually born and I think lived here until he was maybe sixth grade in Albuquerque. And you know, his dad played at a different school that we won't mention this week specifically.
7: Local fans will know his elementary school, Double Eagle, which is right here in this neck of the woods where we are at Sandia Resort and Casino. So continue.
8: Yes. And so, you know, had a kind of a previous relationship with Mike and had coached a couple of his old high school teammates. And so when we got here and we had, you know, we were looking to bring in another a guy that could punt, and obviously, you know, he's played at two, you know, P4 schools previously, played as a true freshman at Texas. You know, Mike is a kid that has a tremendous amount of talent, and you know, I think he was just looking for a fresh start and a good opportunity, and you know, we were able to get him here, and we're thrilled to have him. He's done a great job as a holder, and you know, has really done a nice job, especially in kind of what we call our sky punting situations, and you know, creating some field position advantages and pinning guys inside the 10. So,
7: Coach, thank you so much. Wish you the best of luck in Cruces against the Aggies this weekend. Thanks for being with us tonight.
8: Absolutely. Thank you. Bows up.
7: Eric Link with us, special assistant to the head coach and special teams coordinator for the Lobos. Okay, we come back on the other side with Lobo place kicker Grant Glasgow next from Sandia Sports Bar on UNM Sports Radio Network.
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7: 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Okay, so excited to welcome in the place kicker and kickoff man for Lobo football. Grant Glasgow is here. Grant, good
13: appreciate
7: to be with you,
13: you
7: sir.
13: Appreciate
7: how are you?
13: Good. How are you?
7: I'm doing great. I'll jump to something that you mentioned here as we were talking before we came back out of the break. A lot of things happening. You know, you were on the television show with me. You're on the radio show. You get special teams player of the week for the Mountain West. But you got to stay locked in. I know you guys have a mental coach, right? You have someone who helps with sports psychology and things like that. There's a real process to sort of staying focused, isn't there?
13: Yeah, 100%. I think part of kicking's all, I would say, 90% mental, 10% talent. And I think you got to stick to your process every single day, and you can't get too high, too low. You just got to stick to, you know, the happy medium. Every single day is an opportunity to get better and a day to compete and, you know, grow.
7: One of the Lobos talked to me about a device that he uses to reset. Just absolutely get right back to square one, forget what just happened. Scott Trey Humphrey, Lobo tailback, season opener, got hit right on the football, lost one on the ground, fumble. Well, the Lobos fortunately got back on it. It did not turn into a turnover. Later, not too long after, Scott Trey got an opportunity to get it again inside the 10 in a goal-to-go scenario and ran it in for a touchdown. He said that just a little slap on the wrist was what he had decided with the Lobos' mental coach, that was going to be his reset, his trigger. Yeah. I think everybody has something that sort of locks them into their process, and place kicking, I kind of relate it very much to golf. Like, you have this singular thing that you have to do, and there's a process that you go through and sort of a series of steps. Do you have something that sort of, you know, gets you focused once you take the field when you know it's going to be your turn to get out there and do your thing?
13: Yeah, I just like to have a lot of gratitude for being out there, you know. With my journey with college football, it's been a lot of ups and downs. I think just enjoying the moment has allowed me to kind of stick, you know, stay in my tunnel vision, stay locked in. And also, it doesn't let you stay, you know, too locked in. I feel like if you're too locked in on what you're doing, you know, kind of overthink a lot of stuff. So I think a lot of gratitude is kind of what helps me get through the games and, you know, the season. So
7: you've had a lot of success here at the beginning of the year. And as Coach Link mentioned, the journey to get back here to where you're kicking, you know, pain-free has been quite the journey. You had numbness and pain in your left foot, your plant leg last season. Coach Link mentioned the surgery. It's just great to see you healthy. Like, how nice is it to be yourself?
13: I think it's great because it allows me to prepare during the week. His preparation, you know, breeds confidence. And, you know, during the week, you know, last year, you know, I was only kicking maybe once a week. So now, you know, being in a consistent process of, you know, kicking twice a week helps, you know, get confident. And, yeah, it's been great, you know. So
7: the training, the work that you put in, the weekly reps that you get. Talk about your holder, Michael Kern. You guys work with two long snappers. The operation of a place kick and a punt in the case of Michael, there's a lot that goes into it. Share some of the details of that.
13: Yeah, I know. Michael and I work a lot throughout the week, you know, just getting locked in, ready for, you know, what's going to come, especially, you know, Lincoln Epstein. He's a great snapper, and same with Michael. So, you know, they make my job a lot easier. I always think that if there's a great snap, great hold, it's like a layup and like a free throw. So if that all that stuff, you know, comes together right, then I should be able to put it through the upright. So
7: been doing that quite a bit so far this season. Hey, fans, remember, New Standard Credit Union is proud to support UNM Athletics. 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The Lobos had New Mexico State at home last season. You saw the incredible environment for that game here in Albuquerque at University Stadium. Sell out, first one in forever. There are players on the roster like Atavian Combs. They've been down to Las Cruces. What have some of the veteran guys shared with those of you that haven't been to Cruces about that environment and what you guys are going to face this weekend?
13: I think it's just going to be, you know, ruthless fans. They're going to try to get in your head. They're going to try to make an impact on the game. And I think it's just what Coach Jack's been saying. You know, we just got to – Lobos can't be the Lobos. We got to just stick to our path and do what we can do. And because the fans aren't on the field. Like, they don't make a real difference in the game. You know, it's literally us on the field. We control the environment. We control what happens. So
7: I want the fans to get to know you just a little bit and learn about your background. You're cherry and silver through and through. You're here at UNM. Your number one basketball team works out, you know, right next door at the Davalos Center and plays in the pit. But you have some Jayhawk roots because of where you grew up.
14: And I know that that's really meaningful to you.
13: Yeah, so I grew up in Lawrence, Kansas. I'm a big Kansas basketball fan. So, yeah, I grew up in Lawrence. I went to KU for 1 year. It was a great experience, great opportunity to learn from actually two of my buddies that came to the Oklahoma game. And it was, yeah, it was a lot of growing there. And, yeah, it was awesome.
14: And then one stop in between before you got to New Mexico. That was part of your journey as well.
13: Yeah, so I went to the University of Montana for 2 years. It was a great experience playing in front of a great crowd. We went to a national championship in 2023, and that was a great opportunity. We lost to South Dakota State. And then the following year, yeah, it was just awesome, you know, playing in big-time football games, meaningful football games, competing for a national championship. Learned so much, so.
14: Well, congratulations on a great start to your season. Wish you the best of luck this weekend in Las Cruces. Go beat the Aggies, and thanks for being with us.
13: Appreciate you.
14: Grant Glasgow, Lobo Place Kicker. Okay, time for us to take our final break. We come back to wrap next from Sandia Sports Bar. It's Lobo Talk on the UNM Sports Radio Network.
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14: 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I'm Robert Portnoy. Hearty thank you to head coach Jason Eck, special teams coordinator and assistant head coach Eric Link, and Lobo place kicker Grant Glasgow. And thanks to Michael Kern, the Lobo punter, for coming on out to support. That'll do it for us for tonight. Airtime 12:30 Mountain Time from Cruces. Kickoff 1:30 p.m. live across UNM Sports Radio Network. It's the Rio Grande Rivalry. We'll see you in Cruces on Saturday. See you back here same time next week for Lobo Talk. So long.

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1: From ABC News, I'm Dave Packer. Following President Trump's threats of Iran's annihilation to the UN General Assembly, U.S. officials had a meeting with the Iranian delegation in New York today. President Trump now says there's a lot more momentum for Iran to make a deal.
2: Well aware the war he started is upending the world economy.
3: I believe we'll make a deal right after the election because it doesn't make sense for them not to. They're waiting to see how I do in the midterm election.
2: He tried to convince leaders a deal is coming.
1: ABC's Mary Bruce. Before French President Emmanuel Macron spoke to world leaders, he discussed with ABC News the war in Iran and gas prices.
4: For me, the main objective of our discussion with your president and other colleagues is to find the right deal in order to reopen Hormuz Strait and decrease the pressure on diesel, on jet fuels, on crude oil.
1: On the campaign trail in Michigan today, Kamala Harris rallied support for fellow Democrats ahead of the midterms. At an event in Detroit with Senate nominee Abdul Al-Sayed, the former VP suggested that recent Supreme Court decisions have dismantled key sections of the Voting Rights Act.
5: In the face of all that we are witnessing, we must not allow our spirit to be defeated.
1: Urging Democrats ahead of November to make sure their voter registration has not been purged from the rolls. The Department of Homeland Security says that the man shot by an ICE officer in Austin, his work permit expired in 2025. Wilbur Rafael Garces Perez was shot behind the wheel of his car. Police Chief Lisa Davis says they've now released dash cam footage from an off-duty officer.
6: The detective used his personal dash camera and his personal cell phone to record what he observed.
1: Austin police are conducting an independent investigation of that shooting. Meanwhile, Garces Perez is back in ICE detention. Mixed market on Wall Street, the Dow down 185 points, NASDAQ up 122. You're listening to ABC News.
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1: A coroner found actress Hayden Panettiere died with a mix of drugs in her system, including fentanyl. ABC's Alex Stone.
9: This likely was not something that she got with a prescription from a pharmacy, that supply chain is totally safe. That this, like we see every day in American cities and we've seen with other celebrities, was likely obtained illegally by somebody on the street, by a dealer, and it was a fake pill, and that fake pill killed her.
1: The search is on for two escaped inmates in New Hampshire who walked out of the minimum security transitional housing facility on Monday. Police say the two claimed that they were on their way to find work, but have not been seen since. Well, it's that time of the year where Alaska's heftiest predators square off for the title of fattest bear ahead of winter. ABC's Michelle Franzen.
10: It's an Alaska tradition. Fat Bear Week in full swing. Voting opened on Tuesday to choose this year's heavyweight. It follows a summer of live web camera showing bear contenders gorging on salmon along the rushing rivers of Katmai National Park, all in preparation for hibernation season. Last year's champ, nicknamed Chunk, looks like he's ready for a repeat. Michelle Franzen, ABC News.
1: Superstar Lionel Richie has paused his ongoing tour after he underwent a heart procedure, his representative confirmed to ABC News, saying everything went perfectly and he's now on the road to recovery. Dave Packer, ABC News.
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0: Kevin here. Our number, 877-381-3811, 877-381-3811. I hope those of you who celebrate, I guess is the word, Yom Kippur, had a good, great service and event. I know we did with our Chabad rabbi, Chaim Cohen, who's fantastic. And as Jews know, most Gentiles probably know, but maybe not, is the holiest of the holy holidays that we Jews, you know, abide by, adhere to, celebrate. Great Day of Atonement. So here I am, freshly atoned. All right, ladies and gentlemen, I want to talk to you, Mr. and Mrs. American, talk straight about a few things. Number one, when the war in Iran began, spectacular things took place for a period of about 3 or 4 weeks. In what was a massive military operation with our allies, Israel, side by side, doing massive destruction to the Iranian war machine. Khomeini was taken out in less than 24 hours, as was much of the upper tier of the regime. For reasons never really articulated and unknown to a lot of us, particularly those of us who supported this effort and still do, there was a sudden stop to military activities. I mean, very sudden. And attempts to negotiate with the regime, which went on for a significant period of time with a couple of stops in between for 2 or 3 days of military action. General Cooper, who is the head of CENTCOM and really who oversees direct action there, he said in 2 or 3 weeks they would have hit all their military objectives, but it was stopped. And the envoys were sent, and the VP was involved, and we had negotiations. As time went on, at one point, we had a memorandum of understanding. Yours truly was one of the loudest critics of this. First of all, it was withheld from us. And then secondly, the details didn't make any sense to me, and I went through them both here and on television. The MOU eventually went, how do I even put it? It went the way of so many agreements with the Iranian regime on its own, really. And so we've gone back and forth. Now we have, for some time, an economic boycott in many ways, and sanctions and blockade against the regime, hoping if we choke it off enough economically, they'll come to the table or it might even collapse. It's gone on for a long time. And in part, that has caused the price of gasoline to go up and diesel fuel. But not in and of themselves. There have been other reasons for it, particularly diesel fuel, in the war between Russia and Ukraine, as the president has pointed out. We've reached another point, as the president stated at the UN today. He says, I have a big decision to make, and that decision is whether negotiations can achieve something significant or I obliterate them. Now, we've heard this sort of thing before, right? And we now have a report that I've just read, I believe it was in the New York Post, that the Arab states, again, are urging the president not to take that kind of military action. And they have urged the president, really, from the beginning, not to take military action. And I think they've had undue influence on the administration, on the envoys, as has Turkey. Now, that said, the president has done more to address the Iranian regime its nuclear program than any president since 1979. That is in the history of this battle, where Iran has really fought a one-way war against us and we barely reacted. As they killed American citizens and American military personnel, we did very little in response. That's not the case anymore. That's very important to understand. That's number one. Number two, economically, they are in a grave situation. Certainly the people are, but the people are different than the regime. The regime seems to keep plugging along. There's that. Number three, the president has been undermined by the isolationists in our party, as well as the Democrats who have desperately sought this result because they believe and know that it helps them electorally and in the polls. So when you hear these things about, well, you know, gas prices are up and it's the war and so forth and so on, this is exactly what the Democrats have been pushing for and why they have given aid and comfort to our enemy. Actually, all of our enemies, but this enemy in particular. The isolationists have done exactly the same thing. When you start a war, you got to finish the war. Or you wind up with a forever war, or you wind up with a defeat. And this is what we've been trying to avoid, right? You're not going to be able to contain the Iranian regime, not by economics, by themselves. It's not going to happen. This is why I've said now, 6-7 months, Mr. Producer, arm the Iranian people. Because we know in the past the Reagan Doctrine has worked, and it helped even bring down the entire Soviet Union. It worked in our hemisphere, it worked in northwestern Africa, it worked in Afghanistan. Arm the freedom fighters, arm the people, arm the resistance, arm the opposition. But we haven't done it. I think too many of the advisors in the White House and elsewhere are doves. They're pacifists. They're isolationists. And I don't think their advice has been particularly good. I also think if we have generals who choose not to win this war, don't know how to win this war, and I'm not talking about Cooper, I'm talking about Kane in particular, then you replace them with generals who can and will. Presidents have done that in the past, including Lincoln during the Civil War, but even during World War II, FDR via Marshall might from time to time move generals around and put them in different priority positions based on their capabilities. We have generals today that have never won major wars because we haven't won major wars in a long time. So many of them aren't used to it or may not know how to do it. I don't know if that's the issue. I don't know if the lobbying internal to the White House is the issue. I don't know if it's the CIA and other intelligence entities that we have, if they're risk averse. I don't know what it is. But this situation cannot go on forever, even though we have think tank types all over the internet saying, we're winning, let's keep doing this, let's keep doing this. Just be patient. I will tell you this, we are winning. But why should we be patient? Why don't we finish them off? Being patient doesn't guarantee anything. Defeating them guarantees victory. And that's what I believe. We're so close to the midterms now, 6 weeks away. And this isn't the only thing that requires focus. There are other things too. I'm noticing something I've noticed in the past, that some of the rhinos, real rhinos, not what these fools call rhinos, Republicans in name only. Basically, those are liberal Republicans. I notice that several of them are now trying to find their own path. That is a disaster. There's no great demand in this country, I don't think in any district, for a rhino. there need to be stark contrasts made with the enemy, and the Democrat Party is the enemy. There need to be stark contrasts made. Not confusing and confounding the voter. I don't think it helps when we talk up Mondami and somehow highlight him when he is the enemy. He's a Marxist Islamist. He's a Jew hater. He's destroying the city of New York. He's an American hater. He's an Italian hater. He's a Christian hater. He's all those things. I really don't think that that provides the stark contrast that we need, that we must have. They're good guys and they're bad guys. We're the good guys, they're the bad guys. And the bad guys need to be defeated, whether it's the Iranian regime or whether it's the DSA and the Democrat Party. So we're starting to see some rhinos who seem to think it's smart politics to run on their own. What should they run on, Mark? They can run on a number of things. They can run on solid conservative principles. They ought to try that from time to time. And there are many, many accomplishments in this administration, economically as well, that can be highlighted and should be highlighted. If you want to be a senator, for example, you have to have the ability to articulate your positions and contrast them with the opponent. And these opponents are really weak. I just find it outrageous that so many of them are incapable of it. But we can get the sense of what's going on right here on this program, on the Mark Levin program. We've put out offers. I don't beg people to come on this show ever. You have some host, look at this and this and this guy's here and I'm this and I'm that. I don't focus this show. Look. It's the Mark Levin show, but it's really the American people show. That's what it is. So you got people who want to be seen and heard. I'm not somebody that needs to be seen or wants to be seen. I don't need to prove myself. Respect your audience. Respect your audience's intelligence. That's the way I roll. That's the way I roll. But I want you to understand, and some of these people have been on this program before, that some of these rhinos who had been in touch with us are no longer reachable. They're no longer reachable. So what are they doing? They're resorting to who they are and what they believe will win, and it won't win. It's not going to help them. It's simply not going to help them. Now, while the left tries to create this program and me as controversial, and that's what they always do to us, that's what they do to did the Goldwater and Reagan and Buckley and Trump and everything. No. What I say is factual. What I say is something that most of you agree with. But if somebody's trying to play clever, they're not going to win this election. It's not going to happen. We'll be right back.
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7: The Arab countries that had way too much influence on what we're doing in this war on multiple occasions and for reasons I do not understand, we listen to them. Obviously, they're worried about their oil facilities and their populations and so forth, but the Iranian regime has killed an awful lot of Americans, threatens us with nuclear war. What was that phrase the vice president used, Mr. Producer? About alignment. The Arabs are not aligned with us. That's not our interest. And they're going to do damage to these oil facilities no matter what. And I've told you this many times before. None of this is new to you. They're hoping the Democrats take one or both houses of Congress. And then you'll have Republicans running for the hills. And that will put an end to the war. That's the hope. You're going to have isolationists, woke right types in the Republican sphere doing the same thing. Everybody blame us for the Trump administration and his war effort. So, personally, this isn't the way I would do this. I would just tell the Arab countries that we'll do everything we can in a defensive posture. But in their case, that we need to take this regime out. There were no real grave downsides to training and arming the Iranian people. And I think, as I've said for months to you,

0: Mr. and Mrs. America, this will be the greatest question I think history will have if we've not been doing it. For nearly 3,000 years, Homer's epic poem, the Iliad, has shaped the literary and moral imagination of the West. 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
0: I'll just read to you what I just posted, or we're posting right now. And I speak with you because I tell you what I honestly feel. That's the way we work here. Certainly one of the questions military historians will have in the decades ahead is why we did not arm the Iranian people early in this war, a tremendous asset left out of the war effort. There doesn't appear to have been any great effort to undertake this. And why we sidelined the Israelis, another huge asset. There was no reason to tap the brakes early in this war, and expectations of negotiated settlements were overblown. Then all the talk about non-existent off-ramps. Maybe time for some new advisors. It's worth a thought. You think that's too out there, Mr. Bidu? I don't. And it's really consistent with everything I've been saying for months, for literally months. So there needs to be sort of a counterweight to the isolationists and the pacifists in the administration and outside the administration. That's what I think. U.S. holds 3 hours of talks with Iran on sidelines of the U.N. after Trump threatened to drive them into hell during a speech. Well, let's see how that turns out. You know, every time we have this challenge made, we talk about it, we sit on the edges of our seats, and they're not going to be driven into hell. They have to be destroyed. And in order to destroy them, it also takes people inside the country seeking to destroy them, being armed, and overtaking them. And one of the reasons I'm troubled by the sidelining of the Israelis is because they knew where a lot of these bodies were buried, so to speak. And maybe they're still providing us with that information, but, you know, I'm not aware of too many major military operations where we've been incredibly successful, where we have sidelined one of the most effective allies on the face of the earth. Why? Because Saudi Arabia doesn't like it? Because Qatar doesn't like it? Because Turkey doesn't like it? Who cares? Who cares what they like or don't like? We need stark contrasts to win this election. Stark contrasts between us and them. I was surprised at the extent to which the President Mamdani met and talked. And I don't see Mamdani patting the president on the back. I don't see Mamdani talking about, certainly not publicly, all the wonderful things that he and the president, the Republicans, can do together. The president continues to put his hand out, pats him on the back, and so forth. I don't see an equivalent response. But that's not even my point. My point is he's a Marxist Islamist. His Jew hatred is through the roof, as is his wife. His attacks on Netanyahu, being a war criminal, are just outrageous. What he's done to the city of New York already, and Republicans all over New York and in the city are running for office, pointing out what a disaster he is, it doesn't help them when it is said how we can work together and so forth and so on, when he won't work together. And if the Democrats win the midterm elections, Mamdani and the DSA and the Democrats are going to go full bore trying to destroy the president, his family, the presidency, and everything else. And everything else. He's not somebody you can make a deal with. He's a revolutionary, in my view. in his view. You got candidates running. You got Bruce Blakeman, a tremendous candidate, running for governor, who lays into this guy, Mondami, lays into Hochul. And so you've got people out there, might be on the fence, might go one way or the other. Not a lot, but a few, and that's enough. They're saying, well, now, wait a minute. You know, today this was said about Mondami, regardless of what Blakeman says or somebody else says. You see my point, Rich? So the Republicans, the administration, they need to be on message. Consistent, pounding away, exposing these people. They don't even have to, you know, deceive anybody about who these other people are. They are rabid revolutionaries. They are extremists. And you need to make that stark contrast if you're going to win, especially if you're going to win in a marginal district, a marginal state, or even in a purple or blue state or district. You've got to make these contrasts. Or why would a Democrat vote Republican? They're going to say, okay, well, if it's good enough for him, it's good enough for me. There need to be stark contrast made. So what I'm seeing, when I see the rhinos kind of pulling out on their own, I see some confusion about messaging and a lack of stark contrast being made. It's worrisome. It's troubling. And we're going to do everything we can to rally and to push, get the vote out. But everybody has to have their oar in the water, going in the same direction, paddling the same way. Paddling the same way. Circling back, the Iranian regime would love nothing more than the Democrats to take the House and the Senate and Netanyahu to lose his election bid on October 27th. That will be a victory for them, and there's no question about it. It will be a victory for them. No question about it, in my mind. And we have a lot of things to run on and against. With the Democrat Party, their radicalism, their policies, plus so many of the policies that have been put in place by the President of the Republicans have been absolutely superb. Absolutely superb. And pick 3, 4, 5 of them and ram them home. Keep hitting it. But we can't have, at the federal level, you know, embracing Mondami, at the state level, trashing Mondami, at the local level, trashing him. And then we can't have these rhinos who go off on their own and, undermine the unity of the party and so forth and so on. And this is what's happening. Then we have another factor, the woke right, R-E-I-C-H. Many of them want a defeat for the Republicans because they view it as a victory for them. They also view it as an opportunity for them. And they are going to say, see, Trumpism doesn't work. Conservatism doesn't work. This doesn't work. The Republican establishment, everybody's a rhino. They don't know what the word means, so they throw it around. Everybody's a rhino. Follow us, the nationalist populists. We're not that big on the Constitution either. You know, they're not. We're not that big on capitalism either. We think socialism lights the way to go. You've heard them. Forget about Israel and the Jews. Embrace the Islamists and Islamism. That's the future. That's where the votes are. That's their position. That's who they are. And they will view this a defeat for the Republicans as an opportunity for them to remake the Republican Party, which would be a complete disaster. We have enough trouble as constitutional conservatives dealing with the Republican Party. But that's their goal. That's their goal. Big problem.
13: We're Steady Eddie here. I can't control what the Republicans are doing. I can't control what the White House does. I can't control what we do at the state level and so forth. I'm not a general. I can't control this war. I give you my opinions on what I think are the best ways to approach these things based on my historical knowledge as well as experience that you and I have witnessed. And whether it's the war or whether it's the political process, you know, I've witnessed a lot and so have you, and we've talked about it together for nearly a quarter of a century. We know how to win, you and I. We know what it takes. But do the others? I'll be right back.
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0: If the Democrats take both houses of Congress, and Netanyahu loses in Israel, the Iranian regime will claim victory. And they'll be more emboldened than ever. It'll be more emboldened than ever. Don't you think, Rich? There's no question. There's no question. And this is something I'm trying to get us to avoid. Truthfully. And we shall see. All right. Let's see here. I have the weirdest printer. Two of them. They're just so weird. And I say that because it was working all weekend, and then I'm going to print things, and it's dead. And what'll happen is about 3 in the morning, it'll start printing again. So I don't ever rely on Wi-Fi now. I have a direct plug-in, right, Rich, right here. So there's no question about, well, is it your Wi-Fi or what? No, it's just weird. It's just weird. You know, we've been talking about for a long time Pure Talk, and I've been telling you it's the best wireless company out there. 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That's just my view and the view of many other people. I say that because I actually use Pure Talk. I make calls. 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We will welcome you with open arms. Yes, indeed. Now, the one thing that can change everything, in addition to what I've said about what I feel the Republicans need to do and the White House needs to do, is us. That is, we need to turn out and vote. We must not be dispirited. The other side seeks to do grave damage to our country, to our lifestyles, to the lifestyles of our children and grandchildren. That
13: should be reason enough to vote. Now, for a lot of people, it's not. But for us, it should be. And we are not going to accept surveys and polls as the final decision makers. We are the final decision makers, okay? So we will make these decisions. Now, the truth is, I can't reach 330 million people. I can't reach 180 million people. We can reach 14, 15 million people, not all of whom can vote for a number of reasons, age or whether they're citizens or not. But when you think about it, if each of you can convince 10 or 15 people, or at least talk to them, then we're in business. Then we're in business. And that's why I've always said that you're the Thomas Paines, you're the Paul Revere's, you're the people, Mr. and Mrs. America, that can make things work and make sure the trajectory is right. We are always underestimated on this program in conservative talk radio. President doesn't underestimate us. Governor DeSantis doesn't underestimate us. I had a good talk with him today. Senator Cruz doesn't underestimate us. I had a good talk with him today. I'm just pointing out that the internet world and the podcast world, very, very toxic, very, very focused on young people, even many who can't even vote. But we are focused on everybody. Everybody. And so it is important that we win the midterm elections. It is important that we not be dispirited. It is important that no matter what happens overseas, no matter who meets with whom, no matter if a candidate is going their own way rather than the right way, that we do what we must do and vote for the Republican on the ballot, even if you have to hold your nose. Because the Democrat on the ballot, in virtually every single circumstance, is not only worse, they're going to vote for leadership that will be a disaster for the country. What's on the ballot is the Supreme Court of the United States and its independence. What's on the ballot is whether we maintain a secure border or another open border. What's on the ballot is whether they turn Obamacare into a national health care program and destroy all your private health insurance and drive up costs that are unbelievable. What's on the ballot is your right to vote and to have an impact if you live in three-fourths of the other states, because they want to change that too. What's on the ballot is whether there is a permanent majority in the Senate by creating four more Senate seats in D.C. and Puerto Rico, or whether you're going to be able to have a Republican majority at some point. What's on the ballot is capitalism versus socialism. What's on the ballot is Americanism versus Marxism. What's on the ballot is whether you're a constitutional conservative or a national NatCon, woke right, authoritarianism. All of this is on the ballot. All of it. We'll be right back.

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7: From ABC News, I'm Dave Packer. President Trump taking center stage at the United Nations today, and after making a threat before the General Assembly that included the option of Iran's annihilation, the president now taking a more optimistic tone about diplomacy. ABC's Karen Travers.
8: His team met with the Iranian delegation that is there in New York for the UN General Assembly. The president described it as a very good meeting, and he said he can't imagine why Iran would not want to make a deal. Now, that's very different than what we've heard from the president in recent weeks, where he has said that Iran is desperate to make a deal.
7: After meeting with President Trump in New York today, Ukraine's President Zelensky telling reporters there is still a lot of open questions when it comes to the next steps for peace talks with Russia and U.S. support for the country's war efforts. Meanwhile, International Atomic Energy Director General Rafael Grossi is concerned about the situation at the Zaporizhzhia nuclear power plant in southern Ukraine.
9: It is unconscionable that you will have such a big nuclear power plant in this situation. So the situation hasn't improved. One could even say that it has deteriorated even further. Important that the IEA is there, that we are trying to contain rather than to solve, to contain the situation to avoid a nuclear accident.
7: Police in Austin, Texas, just releasing a new video detailing the moments before and after a man was shot by an ICE officer. Police Chief Lisa Davis.
10: The detective used his personal dash camera and his personal cell phone to record what he observed.
7: It shows a police officer arriving at the scene. Wilbur Rafael Garces Perez still in his car, shot, wounded, bleeding. While ICE agents were standing off to the side, his attorney says Garces Perez has been released from the hospital, returned to a detention facility, bullets still lodged near his spine. Mixed market on Wall Street. The Dow was lower, but the tech-heavy NASDAQ gained a bit today. 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
7: Family of Mississippi teen Nolan Wells now pushing back against the district attorney's decision not to bring a criminal investigation forward. After a grand jury ruled, the evidence shows Wells' death was consistent with drowning. The family's lawyer, Ben Crump, saying he won't give up with the family.
5: If it was your child, you would want the investigation to stay open and active.
7: As the price of beef goes up, many local barbecue favorites in Texas are beginning to buckle under the pressure. ABC's Jim Ryan.
13: The latest report from the government shows the price of sirloin steak in August at $14.35 a pound, which is actually down from July. As for the long-term trends, says Corpus Christi barbecue restaurant owner David Page.
14: The beef prices have gone up in the last 2 years about 40%, and that is a killer.
13: Fellow restaurateur William Paul Sissimus refuses to raise his prices.
15: I would rather just swallow it.
13: But he has taken beef ribs off his menu. Jim Ryan, ABC News.
7: A search is underway in Houston for a suspected shooter who killed a high school student while on campus Tuesday. Officials say the school had already released for the day when the victim was found. Excitement on the beaches of Southern California. Scientists say they've discovered sea turtle eggs laid in Orange County. Scientists say it's the first time ever recorded nests were found in the U.S. West Coast for any sea turtle species. And they could hatch in around 45 days. Dave Packer, ABC News.
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23: He's here. He's here. 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
24: Hello, America. 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Our number, 877-381-3811, 877-381-3811. The president at the UN today. Cut one, go.
25: Since I took office, we have created more than 1 million new private sector jobs, and more Americans are working today by far than ever before. Last week, it was announced that the poverty rate has reached its lowest level in American history. We lifted 1.5 million Americans out of poverty last year alone, another record. The African American and Hispanic American poverty rates are at all-time lows. Real household incomes for Americans have soared to the highest level in history, 87,000 on average, surpassing the prior record that I set in my first term. From day one, my administration has worked to remove every single unnecessary regulation and obstacle to doing business in America. We passed the largest tax cuts in American history, and as a result, more money is being invested in the United States right now than has ever been invested in any nation anywhere in the world.
24: His UN speech was fantastic on multiple levels, by the way. Just fantastic. Cut two to go.
25: The United States also totally rejects any attempt to construct a globalist scheme to control for the artificial intelligence being spoken of so much now, hereinafter officially called super intelligence, changing the name, and that the use of the word artificial makes intelligence fake. It makes it sound fake, and it is not fake. It's actually amazing, but we have to be careful. In fact, it is exactly the opposite of what it purports. From this point forward, all of United States documents and hopefully the world's will be changed to use the much more accurate term super as opposed to artificial. So it's super intelligence.
24: Now, let me stop you right there, and I didn't really want to, but let me do it. You might say, well, why does he focus on this? I'll tell you why. Language means a lot. The use of words means a lot. How you characterize things, how you identify things, that means a lot. The left does it all the time. And the president is exceptional at it, pushing back in the other direction. Very, very important. Go ahead.
25: The new world of superintelligence-SI. SI. Let's see if that goes. It sounds much better. It is much better, and it's much more accurate. Let's see if I have any power. Maybe I do, and maybe I don't. We're going to find out pretty soon.
24: All right. Let's keep rolling here. Cut three. Go.
25: Superintelligence. Every major new technology brings challenges, and superintelligence is no exception. Yet the very same people who said we'll all be dead in 12 years because of global warming, a name since reborn to climate change because the planet was cooling, not warming, and nobody was dead. These are the same people that are now saying that AI is going to kill us all, that robots are going to attack us, and that everything is going to be a total disaster. Same group of people. This is the group that came up with the Russia, Russia, Russia hoax, the Ukraine, Ukraine, Ukraine hoax, climate change, open borders. Whoever wins AI, you have to remember this, and now I say, whoever wins SI, whoever wins super intelligent, wins. That's the group that wins. And we're leading now over China by a lot and everyone else, and we're going to keep it that way. We're going to keep it very, very straight and very strong. I'm not going to stifle growth of something that will be bigger than the Industrial Revolution. Many say bigger than the Industrial Revolution or the Internet itself. And we will be very careful, and that's why we have a Department of Justice, that we've already used it having to do with this very subject and used it very powerfully. Everything worked out very well and very quickly. And other law enforcement bodies that will rein things in if we have to do that. But we will only encourage superintelligence. We're going to encourage it, not rein it in. We're going to watch it closely through the Department of Justice.
24: Mm-hmm. Now, Iran, cut four, go.
25: I call on all nations to join us in enforcing the complete economic isolation of Iran until they stop their attacks on commercial shipping, relinquish their nuclear ambitions, and cease their support of terror. The terrorist regime is behaving badly. Not because they are strong and confident, but because they are weak and desperate. If we stand united, we will soon see a world free of the last 51-year menace of Iranian terror, and oil prices will come plummeting down even lower than they were at the start of the conflict. And they were very low. In the United States, they were really low. With courage and resolve, anything is possible. Big changes can happen and happen fast.
24: Cut five, go.
25: The United States is equally opposed to the out-of-control institution known as the International Criminal Court. We will never allow U.S. service members or anyone else.
24: Let me explain what this is. It's an international court with judges from other countries, prosecutors from other countries. It's in The Hague. And they assert the right to indict, that is, to charge our soldiers, our politicians, our president, vice president, the secretary of war, the secretary of state, and to hold trials overseas. We have refused to sign up to that for years. The Israelis, obviously, they don't want anything to do with that either. A number of countries don't, but some do. What's happening is complaints are being filed, like from Ireland and South Africa, against the Israelis, and then they open an investigation, and you see what they try with Netanyahu. Turns out the prosecutor was busy molesting women. They had to take him off the case. They never actually went to Israel or went to Gaza to investigate anything. And this is where Mamdani's saying, see that? He's guilty of, or they are, the country of Israel, and he's the prime minister of war crimes. Well, that was never actually found, but you understand what's going on here. The president has said, we're not doing anything with this. Now, this is globalism. You understand? When you confer or surrender your sovereignty to an international entity or another country, a group of countries, that is globalism. That is a disaster. And it certainly violates our Constitution. Our Constitution is the law of the land, not some international arrangement. And so the president has rightly trashed it. Now, Chris Van Hollen, who is the senior senator from Maryland who wants to be president, who was an out-of-the-closet Jew hater and Israel hater and Netanyahu hater, you know how it goes, he was attacking our president and the Secretary of State, attacking them for not accepting the International Criminal Court, its jurisdiction, and its findings. And he said the reason is that they, the president and the Secretary of State, have provided effectively aid and comfort to Israel and Netanyahu, so they, too, should be held to account. So, literally, he would have the International Criminal Court be able to take action against our president and our Secretary of State, which obviously is unconstitutional, but this is where these people are. He's a traitor. Chris Van Hollen is a traitor. That's what he is. He's a traitor to the country. And he's not alone. Go ahead.
25: Are given show trials by an anti-American tribunal with no jurisdiction over us. They're an evil group of people. I call on all nations that are members of the ICC to officially resign from this rogue institution immediately.
24: I told you this was a great speech, and it is. And it is. We'll be right back.
0: Mark Levin.
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24: All right. Explain something to me, America. There's a poll here that says 87% of the American people think the government's corrupt. Do you see that, Rich? Well, if you think the government's corrupt, 9 out of 10 Americans, then why would you support socialism, which is all about government? Why is it that we can't articulate these things? It drives me crazy. I don't understand it. The president talking about Greenland, which is a massive, massive victory on his part. Cut six, go.
25: As I announced just days ago, the United States has also reached an unprecedented agreement regarding the northern frontier of North America, the large and strategically vital piece of land known as Greenland. This agreement made with the Kingdom of Denmark, an incredible, beautiful country, and the Greenland people itself, gives the United States permanent control over security and all other needs on that territory. We will have the complete ability to do what is necessary to defend the American continent and also Europe and other places. No U.S. adversary will ever be permitted to establish a military presence in Greenland anymore or make sensitive investments there without our express written approval. We will immediately begin the process of developing a large military presence in the appropriate locations. We'll be building two very major military bases.
24: Mm-hmm. That is massive. And then when you consider the Chinese no longer control the Panama Canal, we do. That Venezuela is no longer not just a hotbed for that Marxist regime, but for the Iranians, the Russians, and the Chinese. I mean, huge, huge accomplishments by this president. Truly. And you consider the Democrats that preceded him, a Biden or Obama, what disasters. Good God. You know, there's a great man who's going to speak Thursday at the United Nations. His name is Benjamin Netanyahu. He's a dear friend of the United States. Dear friend. And I think he's more right on about his take on Mamdani than we are, than the White House is. And he is a courageous, tough dude. He's battle-hardened in many respects. And he doesn't give a damn what Mondami tries to pull to stop him from speaking and so forth and so on. Cut nine, go.
7: Shame on you, Mr. Mondani. Shame on you for supporting the Hamas terrorist monsters who butchered our people. Shame on you for inciting riots against New York Jews. I'm coming to the UN. I'm going to tell the truth about our heroic soldiers, and I'm going to tell the truth about you.
24: That's it. See? Doesn't that make you feel better, folks? It makes me feel better. Oh, yeah. Yep. Mondami at the U20 Mayor's Summit Saturday. Cut 11, go.
11: And we must contend with a moment where authoritarianism and far-right movements are ascendant, when anti-democratic sentiment is on the rise, when leaders both in

0: There's nothing I would want to do with this guy. That's for sure. Nothing. Zero. And he's sending three of his comrades, who are every bit as crazy as he is, to the House of Representatives. Now, you have leaders in the Democrat Party who are cowards who won't take the guy on. And we can't have leaders in the Republican Party who talk about, you know, working with him. Because then we are paving the way for more of this, in my opinion. Just my opinion. We're paving the way for more of it. And Mondavi will be all in with impeaching Trump when the time comes. He'll be all in with kneecapping his administration and trying to destroy it when the time comes. And again, we have people running against him and Hochul, his policies and Hochul. And we need stark contrasts that are truthful and consistent from the top down, whoever's speaking about these things, you know? That's where I come down. I bet that's where most of you come down. Chris Van Hollen at an event Sunday. Listen to this. 12, go.
1: I'm not concerned about DSA candidates. My view is the Democratic Party should be a big tent party, and that we should welcome debate. And people who want to shut down debate, they're afraid of ideas.
0: No. We're not talking about ideas. We're talking about racists and bigots and anti-Semites. You're such a punk. You are so disgusting. Go ahead.
1: We should be a big tent party. We should welcome different ideas. You know, we ask Democrats, as we should, to say, let's elect Joe Manchin in West Virginia because he's the guy who can get elected in West Virginia. That's great. I don't agree with Joe Manchin on everything. And we should elect other candidates like Zoran Mamdani.
0: So the analysis, just to show you how sick this guy is between Manchin, who's a moderate Democrat, and Zoran Mamdani, who is a Marxist Islamist who hates our country and promotes Hamas. Big tent. You see, we have both in there. Joe Manchin, we did, but he left them. He's an independent now. And Zoran Mamdani. Seriously? Marxists? Islamists? In this guy's case, who backs and promotes Hamas, should be in our tent? See what I'm saying, folks? Go ahead.
1: I don't agree with them on everything either, but they are bringing young people and others.
0: You know, as adults, ladies and gentlemen, it's our job to try and to mold a future for young people, to try and get them excited about their country and the founding and to become patriots and have allegiance to the country. It's not to follow them. Follow TikTok? Follow Puker? To follow them? No, I don't think so. I don't think so at all, and this is part of the problem. The Democrats have succeeded in taking over K through 12 through these two radical American-hating unions, the NEA and the AFT. They've succeeded in taking over 99% of our colleges and universities with the 99% Marxist-Islamist faculty. They've succeeded in taking over most of the media that gives voice to all of this. And then we wonder, what's the problem? What's the problem? The problem is we surrendered the culture, or they took it, from we, normal, regular Americans. I'll be right back.

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25: Mm-hmm. All right, I want to continue here. Well, we've got this thing wound up pretty good. Let's see. Bear with me, folks. Melanie Ann Stansberry is a representative. And we're going to have a lot worse in these Democrats' seats, whether the Democrats take the House or not. And she's on MSNBC yesterday. And by the way, MSNBC has not changed substantially in the least. They just changed their name. And she's the multiple hundredth member of the House, the Democrats. No problem impeaching members of the president's cabinet. No problem impeaching the president. Cut 13, go.
11: But I actually very much disagree with the idea that we shouldn't be trying to use every tool we have in the toolbox. In particular, we have cabinet secretaries like Pete Hegseth, who Republicans think should be impeached at this point.
25: No, Republicans don't think he should be impeached. And tools in the toolbox, you mean the impeachment clause in the Constitution, and you're an ignorant, pathetic hack. And I'm sick and tired of them abusing the Constitution, attacking it, trying to use parts of the Constitution against this administration the way they are. The impeachment clause is their biggest abuse, and it's not even close. Go ahead.
11: Illegal killings and the illegal war.
25: Illegal killings and an illegal war. Was Barack Obama impeached for illegal killings and illegal wars? Was he? Was Biden? Did we declare war in Ukraine versus Russia? Illegal killings and illegal war? Did we? I'm just curious. Because according to her, John F. Kennedy would have been impeached. Lyndon Johnson would have been impeached. According to her, virtually every president where there wasn't a declaration of war would have been impeached. Would have been an illegal war with illegal killings. Go ahead.
11: Last year is that when Congress did file impeachments, folks like Kristi Noem and Pam Bondi were actually fired by the president because the American people were clear they didn't want them in those jobs of trust.
25: Okay, so we should impeach people because, quote unquote, the American people don't want them in jobs of trust. Number one, that's not true. No plebiscite that was taken. That's number two. That's not the basis for impeachment. High crimes and misdemeanors. God, I can't stand these people. Go ahead.
11: There's a number of cabinet secretaries that have blatantly broken the law, done unconstitutional things.
25: No, they haven't. And, you know, isn't it amazing, America, how the Democrats hate the Constitution but use it to destroy it and us? But then isn't it amazing that the Republicans are so gun-shy when it comes to these things? The only way to stop them is to stop them. That is, to use these things against them. I can think of no other way to do it. Senator Tammy Duckworth, with the center, or speaking to the Center for American Progress today. I believe she's from Wisconsin. Is she not, Mr. Producer? I think so. Cut 14, go.
1: My sense, what I will encourage my colleagues to not do, especially those who have more fire in their belly in this area, is don't be impeaching anybody. Let's just get back to work, and maybe we can come to compromises to fund parts of USAID. Maybe we can do some of this work and be much more able to move the ball forward and get through the 2 years after that. I'm not interested in being in a confrontation with Donald Trump. I can be. I have been. It's not going to stop me. But I would rather move the ball forward in through the benefit of the American people. And if we can do it in a way that allows him to save face and he doesn't stop us, then that's better for everybody all around.
25: Hmm. She had a moment of rationality there, which is unusual for her, but it's nice to know. Then we have Jamie Raskin, Senator. This guy, I've told you before, he's an absolute poison pill. Just absolute poison. He's a commie. His dad was a commie, and I'm not kidding. Cut 15, go.
2: The Republicans have given away the congressional power over war. We declare war, according to the Constitution.
25: Okay, I don't know how many more times I can explain it, but they don't care. You declare war, you don't make war. And you declare war if you choose to declare war, and you've only chosen to do it 11 times, 6 times of which were World War II. So that's the history, Democrat, Republican. That's the facts. Make war was language originally in the first draft of the Constitution. It was removed because the debate was that Congress can't really have the power over war per se. They can use the power of the purse to cut it off or to fund it. But a president, a single person that they created, a commander-in-chief, that person needs to be in charge of war making. Those are the facts, your historical facts. Go ahead.
2: That power away.
25: By the way, this man will not come on this show to debate me. He's not a podcaster. We don't debate podcasters because they're stupid or they're bigots. Some of them are smart, but most of them aren't the ones that we would debate. Jamie Raskin's a smart guy. He's the best they have in the House. I want to debate him. He won't come on the program. He won't. Go ahead.
2: And now we are in a disastrous, catastrophic war that's already cost us more than 45.
25: It's not a catastrophic war. What is a catastrophic war? We've had casualties. Compared to other wars, it's not catastrophic. And he didn't call the surrender in Afghanistan catastrophic when we lost 13 brave service members in one explosion based on how Biden chose to surrender. He didn't go to the floor or go to the media and talk about how that is catastrophic. And here he is campaigning for somebody named Chris Pappas, the New Hampshire Democrat Senate nominee. Chris Sununu, is running for that seat. And it's a toss-up. And by the way, I just saw the Rasmussen poll, and it's a little more positive than the Fox information, which has it at about 47-47 in the Senate, with other ones, some of these other too close to call and so forth. Go ahead.
2: They've given away our power over tariffs and taxes. So Trump imposed an illegal, unconstitutional tariff, the largest tax in American history. That was so bad.
25: Isn't it funny that they're basically doing Milton Friedman now? Isn't it? Largest tariff in history, the tax increases. Now, they love tax increases, so that's not really a problem for them. And they love protectionism. That's not really a problem for them. And they want socialism. Socialism is all about taxes and regulations and protectionism and all the rest, right? They hate capitalism. So they will use any argument they can, whether they believe it or not. Go ahead.
2: Even by Donald Trump's own gerrymandered, stacked and packed Supreme Court.
25: How is the Supreme Court gerrymandered? Doesn't he sound like Bernie Sanders? Well, he is Bernie Sanders. Go ahead.
2: The Republicans have given
25: all right,
2: away...
25: That's enough. Rich, I want you to try one more time to have this guy on the show, okay? One more try. Tell him I want to debate him on my show on the Constitution and a number of the things that he has asserted. It's that simple. Let the best man win. Me. I'll be right back.
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0: Washington has left and right. Albuquerque has green and red. 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

0: See what I see there, Mr. Rich? See what I see? All right. Then I will explain later to you. Let's see here. I'm looking, looking. Okay. Our favorite among the pastors out there, my pastor, family's pastor, that's what we call John Hagee. I want you to think about something, folks. A young woman discovers she's pregnant, she's scared, alone, and maybe she's been told the abortion is her only option. But what if instead of telling her to end that life, someone said, "We're going to help you. We're going to help you. We're going to love you. You don't have to do this alone." 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Let's give life a chance. Stand with Sanctuary of Hope, Hagee Ministries, and the great John Hagee. I can vouch for him and the ministry and his family personally. Yes, you see what I mean? I want to address something I waited till now, and that is Politico. Politico, day in and day out, is trashing the president, trashing the Republicans. Really is a mouthpiece for the radical left Democrats. And is at a pinnacle of what I call yellow journalism. Yellow journalism, which is trash journalism, character assassination, and smears. Now, ladies and gentlemen, I know there are people out there who really hate me. I know there are people out there who are really evil. I know there are people out there who would love nothing more than for me to be hit by a truck when I leave this program. I got it, and I know it. But I've always told you, even when it comes to Tucker Carlson and his son Buckley, leave the kids alone. Leave the family alone. Because they can't defend themselves. And it's simply unjust and unfair. But that didn't stop somebody named Adam Wren, W-R-E-N, at Politico. I'd never heard of him before, but he has a long reputation of being a scumbag and a sleazeball. Our stepson, David, put aside a business he was beginning with the help of nobody. He did it all on his own. To work for President Trump and the administration. He did the same thing in the first term and has the same position effectively that he had then. He was working for the ambassador to Israel from the United States, the great David Friedman. And he's working for the ambassador to Israel from the United States, the great Mike Huckabee. He puts in horrendously long hours, working on small things and big. When the fighting was really hot and heavy over there and Americans wanted to leave Israel, he was the go-to guy. And he had to try and coordinate flights out of Israel and other things out of Israel. And this is what he does. And he does it silently. He does it without a pat on the head from any media outlet. He just does it. He works for spectacular boss, Mike Huckabee, in the promotion of America's principles and policies in the Middle East. Over the last 17 months there, he's been trashed by the woke right. He's been trashed by some in the media because he's my stepson and because he's an Orthodox Jew. And I've about had it. I am sick and tired of this. You want to attack me? Attack me. You have something to say about me? Say it to me. And so he has found the love of his life in Israel. She's not an Israeli. She's an Aussie. And they're going to get married there. He works there. She works there. And I'm not going to tell you exactly when because I don't want any security issues. And they send out invitations to a large number of groups, Americans, Australians, people from Israel, and so forth and so on. So family, and she has a very large family, families in South Africa and Australia and other parts of the world and all over the country. We have family all over the country, and people were asking, what kind of gift do you want? Do you have a registry? So he puts out an email that says, rather than a registry, you can give your, you know, if you wish, you can give an alternative. Now, I'm going to pick it up from there next hour and tell you what happened as a result of that. What Adam Wrenn at Politico did, how they have tried to viciously attack him because of the wedding and because of that email. I think it's going to stun the vast majority of you. We'll be right back. 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
8: From ABC News, I'm Dave Packer. President Trump returning to Washington from the UN General Assembly in New York. He made a threatening speech about Iran to the assembly.
9: Or do I annihilate the Islamic Republic and do it quickly, never giving them a chance to kill and destroy people and countries again?
8: But then following the three-hour meeting that U.S. officials had with the Iranian delegation, Trump now saying that there's lots of momentum for Iran to make a deal. State Department Deputy Principal Spokesman Tommy Pigott.
10: It would be obvious for the Iranian regime to make a deal. We'll see if more information comes out of that meeting. But fundamentally, and once again to stress, the choice is there for the Iranian regime, a path towards peace and prosperity or continued consequences for their malign activity.
8: Trump also met with Ukraine's President Zelensky. A grand jury in Jackson County, Mississippi, saying it won't pursue criminal charges in the death of teenager Nolan Wells. Wells was last seen with friends July 4th on a boat near Horn Island in the Gulf, the family pushing back on the jury's finding that the death was accidental and demanding a more thorough investigation. His last scheduled meeting was with Venezuela's acting president, Delcy Rodriguez. That about President Trump. And the family of Mississippi teen Nolan Wells, well, we'd had that before, too. So let's continue with this story.
11: Nolan is loved.
12: She's from Texas, I can tell by the way.
8: With 23 weeks at the top of the Billboard 100, Ella Langley's Choosin' Texas has become the longest-running number one hit of all time on the Billboard Top 100. To Wall Street, it was a mixed day, with the Dow on Tuesday losing 185 points. The NASDAQ, though, was up nearly a half a percent, gaining 122 points. 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
8: A powerful nor'easter heads for the East Coast, bringing a flood threat as alerts go up from New Bern, North Carolina, to Seaside Heights, New Jersey. ABC News chief meteorologist Ginger Z.
15: A big push of water, waves, erosion possible as this coastal low develops. And then it's its proximity to the coast that will be highly dependent on what you end up seeing from New York City to Boston. That western track is way windier. Either way, this thing sticks around for far too long for my liking, all the way through Sunday.
8: The race is on as Alaska's biggest bears compete. National Parks Fat Bear Week is on. ABC's Michelle Franzen.
16: It's an Alaska tradition. Fat Bear Week in full swing. Voting opened on Tuesday to choose this year's heavyweight. It follows a summer of live web camera showing bear contenders gorging on salmon along the rushing rivers of Katmai National Park, all in preparation for hibernation season. Last year's champ, nicknamed Chunk, looks like he's ready for a repeat. Michelle Franzen, ABC News.
8: In Texas, the leaders of Camp Mystic face a potential criminal investigation from the Texas Rangers that could include manslaughter or negligent homicide charges in the deaths of more than 24 girls in those devastating floods last year. No charges have been filed yet. Another health scare for music legend Lionel Richie after he underwent a heart procedure. His team saying everything went perfectly and he's now on the road to recovery. His touring schedule is now on pause. Dave Packer, ABC News.
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0: 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Our number, 877-381-3811, 877-381-3811. Let me pick up where I left off. So my stepson David, they sent out invitations, of course, to a number of people from all over the world. In the United States, in Australia, in Africa, other places, in Israel. And so they don't have a registry. People are asking them, family, all over the world asking. And so he points out, we're not going to do a registry, but if you want to make a financial gift, those can be accepted and so forth. And, you know, Politico, Adam Wren, accuses him of illegally soliciting, what was it, honey? Illegally soliciting money from Israelis. He wasn't soliciting anything from anybody. He wasn't soliciting money or gifts from Israelis. He was responding to inquiries from family members who said, are you registered somewhere? We'd like to get you a gift. And when he responded as he did, he sent it to a larger list on his email list to include all the guests accidentally rather than just to the family and close family members. But either way, it doesn't matter. He wasn't soliciting anything from anybody. Then this guy, Adam Wren, goes to quote-unquote anonymous intel experts, like he says a CIA intel operative, and we don't know that he actually did, who says this clearly is a violation of his classified, you know, that of his classification that he received, you know, to receive secret information. It's a what? It violated what? First of all, the criminal act was whoever they spoke to who gave away the fact of his clearance. That's number one. It's public that he's got top secret clearance now, thanks to Politico, not me. So that's a crime. But not a single name source for anything. Nothing. So he didn't receive anything from anybody. He didn't solicit anything from anybody. Now they're talking about whether or not he should be able to keep his secret classification. And Phil Klein wrote a piece at National Review that I posted where he says, you know, this happens because the guy's a Jew. It's on Yom Kippur. Oh, yeah. The story comes out on Yom Kippur when everything's shut down. He's an Orthodox Jew. So he's not active on the Internet. He's not reading all of his emails and so forth. So Politico timed it knowing full well that it would take him, if he chose to respond, 24 hours. But I'm not an Orthodox Jew, even though I'm a practicing Jew, and I did respond. And not only did I respond, the ambassador, Huckabee, responded with absolute brilliance. Absolute brilliance. Now, he also pointed out to the ambassador that, as did I, that David's been attacked for a meeting with Pollard. Tucker Carlson has pushed that lie. And it was cited by Politico's Adam Wrenn. He had nothing to do with a meeting with Pollard. As the ambassador pointed out, he had met or bumped into him, that is Pollard. His wife had just passed away. Ambassador Huckabee told Pollard, you know, how sincerely sorry he was for that. Pollard, as the ambassador points out, wanted to meet with him to thank him for the sincere comment. That's what happened, apparently. Pollard leaves. David's in the meeting, says nothing. And Tucker Carlson says he's conspiring with Pollard. Also last week, Tucker Carlson accused him of being involved in the arms sales request to the Israelis from the United States when he wasn't involved in the arms sales request. So I'm trying to explain what's going on here. So Politico takes the most Jew-hating sites like Quincy, the Quincy Institute, basically, unleashes this attack on Yom Kippur, the highest of the holidays, when they know he can't be involved, lies about what took place, twists it with some headline that suggests he might even be a spy, and all for what? He's getting married? And they choose to attack him weeks before he's getting married? With this yellow journalism? Adam Wrenn knows every single thing he wrote was a lie, and he twisted it into something it was not. Appalling. Absolutely disgusting. A young man in his 30s. He's not running around making money. If he wanted to make money, he wouldn't be doing what he's doing. He's doing what he's doing because he's a supporter of the United States, the president of the United States. He's supporting the ambassador. He's supporting our agenda. But he's a Jew, Orthodox, in Israel. You understand? So they attack him on Yom Kippur when he can't even defend himself. But he can't defend himself anyway. He doesn't have a microphone. He doesn't have a website. He's a government official. What's he going to do? So I am. As did Mike Huckabee. Now, I want to say one other thing. There have been many wonderful people who've gone online and have posted a number of things. And I want to thank them. I can't thank them all. There's too many. People he's worked for, people he's worked with, people I never even heard of before, talking about how earnest he is, how when they needed somebody to speak to students, when they needed somebody to go to a funeral, somebody was killed. There he was, David was. He just quietly does his job. And you will not meet a more decent and honorable young man in your life. You won't. He has more integrity in his pinky than this guy, Adam Wrenn, has in his whole life. I want to thank people who stepped up. And I'm going to remember you. Some of whom are quite famous, some of whom are not. But I'm also going to remember people who I've defended over the years, some of whom have claimed to be my closest friends, and I thought were my closest friends, who posted nothing. Zero. I don't expect people to defend me. I don't even ask people to defend me. You read my Wikipedia page, it'll make you sick to your stomach. You wouldn't even recognize who I am. I will defend myself. And I will defend my friends. But when they don't defend my stepson, when even total strangers have, that really strikes you. It really, really strikes you. And of course you can't forget that. But here's the point also. Somebody who received a wedding invitation took that invitation and ran to Politico to try and create a non-controversy, a controversy out of a nothing. Now imagine having a wedding and that person's probably going to be there and not knowing who that person is. But I think I do know who that person is. I think I do. More on that later. But I wanted you to know. I wanted you to know because it was in Politico. I can understand why the president wants to ban it. Does that sound like a press operation to you? Politico, they got $8 million laundered through government subscriptions. They said, well, we didn't take any money from there, just subscriptions. Yeah, $8 million laundered through subscriptions, went to Politico, a private corporation. That's okay. That's okay. But when a groom responding to family and some close friends is telling people, no, we're not registered anywhere. If you want to give a gift, you can give a money gift. And so he's accused of soliciting money from Israelis. Sick. Really sick. I'll be right back.
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14: 300 days of sunshine, and somehow the one afternoon you leave your windows down, monsoon. Traffic and weather on the 7s. 96.3 News Radio KKOB.
0: Well, it's a pleasure to have Trace Gallagher on the program. Trace, I don't think we've ever met or even spoken, have we?
15: I don't think we have, Mark, but I watch you all the time. So
0: likewise, isn't that weird?
15: Fan, I can tell you that.
0: Yeah, me too.
15: It's like a dose of common sense meeting the common sense department. This is a great meeting, long overdue.
0: Well, it's a great pleasure. You can do a great job every night, and you got a great book here. Life Lessons I Learned Eventually. Turns out they were right all along, and we're posting it immediately, ladies and gentlemen, to Amazon.com and so forth. So. It's a very good book, and I'll tell you why. It's in plain English, number one, and you really bare your heart and soul. Why did you decide to write this?
15: Because I thought that, you know, some of these stories needed to be told. I mean, these are things that I've been experiencing since I was a kid, and it's always been about, you know, leadership, people that had great wisdom and kind of were kind enough to pass that wisdom along with me. And as the title says, sometimes I accepted it, and sometimes I waited. You know, when you're young, you're like, I got it. I can handle this. I can do it. And then you kind of think back and you come back around to that wisdom and you accept it because you know it was valuable and you should have accepted it in the first place. And some of these stories are about me and some of them are about famous people that I've met or just people that I've met who had an enormous impact on my life. And I thought it would be important to kind of share these stories. You know, I often say, I kind of wish this was the book I had when I was 25. Because you look at it and you check out the lessons and it's something that stays with you. And the book, I mean, the stories are all told in a compelling way that it's very relatable. Everybody can relate to this stuff. Everybody's had mentors and teachers and coaches that have had a big impact on their lives.
0: Well, let's pick a few. Pick first somebody who's not famous and then we'll go into the list of some of the others.
15: Well, you know, I two coaches come to mind in this book, and one of the coaches I wrote about was my high school baseball coach, and he was an amazing guy. And he came from Iowa, and he played baseball at Whittier College, and then he came up to where I'm from, which is Mammoth Mountain, California. And those who don't know California don't know the ski area in California. This is one of the biggest ski mountains in the country, and for a reason. I mean, it gets 450 to 500 inches of snow a year on average. And this guy comes all the way up from Los Angeles, and he takes the job as the baseball coach at Mammoth High School. And he's got a baseball field behind the gym, but he can't use the baseball field because it's covered in snow until June. So in essence, he doesn't have a baseball field, and he's got a baseball program to run, and all we do is practice inside the gym. But he keeps telling us, do as I say, and we're going to win. And without a baseball field, this is a guy who came up, and a lot of these kids never played Little League or Pony League. They had no experience with baseball, and in the 27 years that he coached at Mammoth,

0: nowhere that just kept winning.
1: And he's still on your mind.
0: Yeah.
1: And does he know what you wound up doing?
0: Oh yeah, I mean, I still talk to him. I mean, he was one of my great mentors because he was such a good coach, and he was a teacher at Mammoth High School. And this is a very small school, because you know you had to play three sports. We only had 240 kids, and that was 7th grade through 12th grade. I mean, there were 40 kids in my class, so everybody had to play all the sports to keep the high school going. And it's still like that to this day. And so, and still, he was a baseball coach. He was also a football coach. And he would coach in anything that he could get his hands on because it was needed. And so I still talk to him. He still got great advice. He still watches my show every night, and he'll send me good comments. He'll send me bad comments. I mean, he's the guy when I was a senior in high school and I thought I was a big somebody. And, you know, I hit a home run my first time up, and the second time up, I hit a pop fly to center field, and you know, I was kind of bummed out, so I just tossed the bat and I jogged down to first, and of course the center fielder drops the ball, and I'm sitting there on first instead of running out the fly ball, and he stops and he calls a timeout, and he says five, he goes, get over here, you're out of the game. And I was a senior, and you know, this was trying to get us in the playoffs, and he's like, you're on the bench. And I literally, embarrassed in front of my family and everybody else, he pulled me out of the game, and he stuck me on the bench. And when you leave a baseball game, you can't go back in. And he came over and he said, at what point did you get so good that you no longer have to run out fly balls?
1: Amazing.
0: You're just so good, you don't have to run them out. And he was right. And my dad gave it to me double when I got back home. And, you know, the bottom line is that to this day, I still say you run the fly ball out. You always, whatever it is in life, you always run it out, because it's important, right? It's important not only to win the fight, which is good, it's to show up for the fight so that you show your opponent you're willing to go toe-to-toe and face-to-face and endure some very uncomfortable consequences. Even if you win, Mark, you're going to get your butt kicked a little bit.
1: By the way, we only have a minute. I want to hold you over, of course. But tell everybody a little bit about your background, how you got to where you are as well. And folks, get the book. Turns out they were right all along. Life lessons I learned eventually. You know what? Let's follow up on that question after the break, Trace, so you have some time here. But
0: okay.
1: I think people want to know more about you personally. And by the way, if you read the book, you're going to learn a lot about you. And it is a pleasure to meet you and a pleasure to read this book, because it's very wholesome. You know, a lot of books aren't wholesome. Yeah. It doesn't mean that we were all perfect and well-behaved, but you're explaining the principles and the lessons of life that you learned and that matter to you now. The book is called Turns Out They Were Right All Along. Go to Amazon.com. You can grab a copy right now. Life Lessons I Learned Eventually. We'll be right back.

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15: First time ever, Trace Gallagher on the Mark Levin Show. The book is great. Life lessons I learned eventually. Turns out they were right all along. Amazon.com, if you're on my sites tonight, grab a copy. You're going to love this book. So tell us how you got where you are. 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
16: Well, my background is I grew up for a while in San Diego, and then my parents bought an old youth hostel in a ski town called Mammoth, and I went to Mammoth High School, and then I played football. I played junior college football a couple of years. I played football at the University of San Diego after that. And then I became a professional water skier. And I would water ski at these shows like SeaWorld and Cypress Gardens and Great Adventure, Six Flags Great Adventure, New Jersey, wow. Marine World in Northern California. And the trick was, Mark, that the more tricks you could do, the more money you'd make. So I killed myself trying to learn things like front flips, right? And the front flips were painful because every time you would underturn, you know, you'd go up a ramp. And you're going 35 miles per hour, and you try to flip, and then if you underturn a little bit, the back of the skis kind of slap you in the butt. And the first couple of times, it's kind of painful, but by the 50th time you've thrown these, you literally have to stick this water ski vest padding in the back of your wetsuit pants so you can protect your backside. And by the time I finally made my first front flip, I think I'd thrown 150 of them, and there's a picture of me skiing away. And I was all excited, but my look like, as we say in the book, I looked downright Kardashian from the backside because I had so much padding in my wetsuit. But I went on and I announced I announced fashion shows, and I put a tape together and I sent it out to the NBC affiliate in Yuma, Arizona, and they hired me. And I went from Yuma to Boise, Idaho, to Las Vegas, to Orlando, and then I started working for Fox in Chicago as their first correspondent, where Roger Ailes, the president of Fox News, brought me in his office, and he said, you know, I watch TV with the sound down, Trace, and I look at the TV, and if I find something compelling, I turn the sound up. He said, you know what I don't like about TV? You know what I don't find compelling? And I said, what is that, Roger? He said, curly hair. You've got curly hair, and it just makes me not want to turn the sound up. And I looked at him like, I'm not going to get this job. But he said, listen, we'll get over the curly hair, but maybe you trim it a little bit. It's just distracting. Curly hair is just distracting. Mm-hmm. And that's how I started my career at Fox News Channel. Almost October 7th, 30 years ago, we will have been on the air. 30 years, it's kind of been an amazing run, but that's the kind of the quick nutshell version of me.
15: And you have your own show, and you have a really great insight. You have great guests out there, too. So you do it out of, out of L.A., I guess?
16: Out of L.A. We're in West L.A., and we do the show here every night, and that's the whole goal. It's 8 o'clock here. I mean, people are still outside having dinner. And we try to get guests on, so these young, compelling guests, right, that have run for office or are running for office or have run campaigns or want to run campaigns, young people who are excited about what's happening in the country and are eager to make their mark. I mean, these young moms, as you know, these young moms are compelling, they're educated, they're great looking, and they are, you know, and they are angry at what's happening out here in California and across the country, and they make for great guests because the audiences love them.
15: Now, in the beginning of the book, Trey lays out his background, how he got to where he was, and you seem to credit everybody almost but yourself. You're very humble about this. So tell us a little bit more about, pick out another person who you would, in the book, and there are several, and pick out another person who really had an impact on you. Maybe somebody the public might know.
16: Yeah, you know, when I was playing sports at Mammoth High School, because I said it was small, we had to play, they wanted me to play basketball, and I was terrible at basketball. But I thought if I could go to the great John Wooden's basketball camp in Southern California. And at that time, you know, in the mid-70s, John Wooden had just come off 12 seasons where he won 10 NC2A championships. He was the greatest college. It'll never be touched. The greatest college basketball coach ever. But the camp in Southern California was $500, and that was real money back then. And my dad said, listen, you get 250, and I'll get the other 250. Go to the camp, and it might really change your basketball and change your life. So I go down to the camp, and I get down there. There's a couple of hundred kids, and we show up in the gym at this local college in L.A., and we're not in the gym for 2 minutes, Mark, and out walks the Wizard of Westwood, John Wooden. Every jaw in the place dropped. Man. There's John Wooden. He walks out, and he goes up to the microphone, and he taps it three times, and he says, boys, welcome. Welcome to my camp. And he says, I want you to do me a favor. I want you to sit down, take off your shoes and socks. You should have two pairs of socks. Take the first pair, and you put those socks on inside out. And then you take the next pair, and you put those on the right way. And then you take your shoes, you tie them up nice and tight. And if you do that, you will never have blisters. You cannot play good Amazing. Basketball with blisters. And then John Wooden turned. He walked away, and we never saw him again. That was it. Never saw him. Never. He didn't teach me one dribble, one pass.
15: Well, but that was good advice, wasn't it?
16: It was great advice, and you learn about John Wooden, and you learn he had the pyramid of success, and he had these bullet points for life, and he was, you know, he was a faith guy. He was just a teacher, and he was, he's like, if you do what I say, you will win, and they did. And so, I, you know, at first, like I say, life lessons learned eventually. At first, I thought I got ripped off, $500. Are you kidding me? But as you get older and you realize John Wooden's about fundamentals, life is about fundamentals. Get the fundamentals right, and you will go on and you will do great things. It's about faith and family and friends and fortitude and then fun. And you can't get to the last one until you've mastered the first four. And so that's what the whole book is about. It's leadership. And it comes from it just comes from unexpected places. But it comes, and sometimes you accept it and sometimes you don't. But I'll tell you, you know, all of us, regardless of what we think, we all eventually have to ride the shoulders of giants to get to places that we want to go to, including at Fox News Channel. You know, that's just the way it is.
15: It's a great book, folks. You're going to love it, by Trace Gallagher. Life lessons I learned eventually. Turns out they were right all along. I'm telling you, it's just it's also a lot of fun. It's a lot of fun to learn about you in this book. I don't think I could do that. There's not, I don't think I have a book that would be thick enough to learn anything about me. But nonetheless, very, very good. Very, very intriguing.
16: Thank you, Mark. I appreciate that.
15: And you're a good guy. I mean, I can tell just by watching you. And you're also solid, if you get my drift. So you're also very, very good. And God bless you,
16: man. I appreciate that. Thank you for having me on, Mark, as always. You're the great one, and I appreciate those words from you. And thank you. I hope people enjoy the book.
15: They will. And take care, my man. You take care. Folks, you're going to love this book. I'm holding it in my hand right here. It's the right length. It's the right style. You can tell he wrote it. It's really incredible. You're going to love it. Life lessons I learned eventually. Turns out they were right all along. He's got a lot of great examples in here, too. And I think, you know, if you're older, I think it's a great book to get a son or a daughter or a grandson or a granddaughter. I really do. I mean, it's everything from the family ski trips and the dogs in his life and the people in his life. And I didn't know he was such a great athlete. He's a great athlete. And he's got a wife and daughters and so forth. You're going to really enjoy the book. Again, it's Life Lessons I Learned Eventually. Turns out they were right all along. And you've seen Trace. You've seen him late nights on the East Coast. Obviously, we're all over the country. You know him very, very well. But you don't know him as much as you might think, actually. Not as much as you might think. Let's take a couple of calls. I think I owe you a sponsor in a moment, Mr. Producer. But let's go to Ken, Louisville, Kentucky, the great WKJK. Go.
17: Good evening, Mark. It's a real pleasure to talk to you again.
15: Thank you, sir.
17: You know, you have over the years told us your listeners your favorite movie is Patton.
15: It is,
17: and there's a scene in that movie, a Patton movie, where Patton is upset with a report, and he's talking to his aide that when he defeated Rommel in North Africa, there was a report that Rommel was back in Berlin. I think he says with a sore throat or something, and Patton's aide tells him, he says, sir, if you defeat Rommel's plan, you defeat Rommel. And everything you said first hour and you've been saying for the last several months about the upcoming midterm election, Mark, you're right. And you're right about what the Democrats are, who they are, and what they'll do. Trump's name is not on the ballot, but make no mistake, Trump is on the ballot.
15: Mm-hmm.
17: His policies, his plans, everything that he has done the last 2 years, and I'm sure there's other things in the next 2 years that he wants to accomplish, that is all at stake, and that is on the ballot. And the people who have voted for Trump in 2016 and 2020 and again in 2024, you know, these reports where they're not motivated to get out and vote, I think a lot of that is just trying to depress Trump supporters, Trump voters, and you know, I can't imagine that these people wouldn't get out and vote. And you're right. Get your family, get your friends, get them to the polls, vote early, but get them to vote. Because, again, as I said, everything that Trump wants to accomplish and wants to do, it's on the ballot in November.
15: Mm-hmm. Mm-hmm. Very well said, brother. Very, very well said. Thank you. Very well said. Yeah, I love that movie, Patton. There's not a lot of movies I love. I just saw, what's that movie called, with my wife and my mother-in-law and my stepdaughter in the house. It was The Big Fat Greek Wedding or something, Miss Producer. You ever hear that one? Have you ever seen it? Long time. First time I watched it was, I think, 10 days ago. It was a great movie. But you see, I normally just don't have the time nor the patience to sit down and watch a long movie. Unless it's history or unless it's military. And my wife, she can be persistent. She's got a lot of energy. She was persistent. She said, I want you to sit down and watch this. Watch it. I wanted you to watch this. I said, all right. And it was great. It was a great movie. All right, here. Let's go to, oh, I see. You know, over the past month, more and more people have been reaching out to Monetary Gold for a free evaluation of their current gold holdings. Now, if you don't own any gold, I'll get to you in a moment. But if you own gold or silver, platinum, I want to talk to you first, because gold has fluctuated a lot over the past 12 months. You know, earlier in this year, it eclipsed $5,000 an ounce. Then it went down. It never drops to the bottom. It may go down a bit, up a bit, down a bit, up a bit. And it's been recovering as we get closer to the midterms in about 6 weeks, if you can believe that, 6 weeks. But many people who own gold in their retirement account or put it in a vault, they want to know what they have, the current market range of their holdings, if it still makes sense for their long-term goals. 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

0: 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Beautiful. Well, ladies and gentlemen, today's program, I think I've told you in plain English what I think about a number of things that are going on. Because I want the country, I want those of us who are patriots, and I want those of us who represent us in Washington and elsewhere, all of us to get our acts together, to stay on focus, to do what needs to be done to win, and not to surrender this great country to this horrible enemy. We salute our armed forces, police officers, firefighters, emergency personnel, truckers, our friends, our ICE friends, the men and women in Ukraine, the men and women in Israel, the men and women in Iran, and you, the men and women of the United States. God bless each of you, and I'll see you tomorrow.
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14: From ABC News, I'm Dave Packer. Following the meeting that U.S. officials had with the Iranian delegation in New York Tuesday, President Trump now says there's a lot of momentum for Iran to make a deal. ABC's Mary Bruce.
15: President Trump arriving at the U.N. to deliver a now familiar warning to Iran. Either make a deal to end the war or he'll, quote, drive them into hell.
16: I have a big decision to make.
15: But Trump also well aware the war he started is upending the world economy, and he tried to convince leaders a deal is coming.
14: The president also talked about Ukraine's war with Ukrainian President Zelensky.
17: We didn't hear any breakthroughs from the president nor from Zelensky when they sat down together in front of the cameras. The president did say, though, that he thought that President Putin, again, we've heard this before, that he wants to make a deal, that he thinks a deal is possible. But in terms of actual steps and progress in recent weeks to make that happen, the president was not specific.
14: ABC's Karen Travers. A grand jury in Jackson County, Mississippi, out with a report saying it won't pursue criminal charges in the death of teenager Nolan Wells. Wells was last seen with friends July 4th on a boat near Horn Island in the Gulf. The report says the evidence, as of now, appears to show that Wells' death was accidental, although his family is pushing back on those claims. Family attorney Ben Crump.
18: Nolan's family deserves answers. What caused recent blunt force trauma to his head? Did it contribute to his death?
14: Crump of the family demanding a more thorough investigation. Military officials say an American F-16 fighter jet crashed Tuesday near a U.S. base in western Germany. They say the pilot did manage to safely eject and is receiving medical care. The cause under investigation. This comes just days after a Texas National Guard F-16 crashed in Michigan. The pilot also surviving that wreck. You're listening to ABC News.
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14: A coroner found actress Hayden Panettiere died with a mix of drugs in her system, including fentanyl. ABC's Alex Stone.
21: This likely was not something that she got with a prescription from a pharmacy, that supply chain is totally safe. That this, like we see every day in American cities, and we've seen with other celebrities, was likely obtained illegally by somebody on the street, by a dealer, and it was a fake pill, and that fake pill killed her.
14: With the arrival of autumn, where can you find the best leaf colors this season? ABC's Sherry Preston.
4: The last 2 years in the Northeast, drought conditions led to a rather meh leaf season. This year, however, it has the potential to be spectacular, says Yankee Magazine fall foliage reporter Jim Slagle. In parts of the West, including Idaho, Montana, and Colorado, prolonged dry weather means fall colors are out early, but because of drought conditions, could be a little muted. Drought also expected to affect conditions in the upper Midwest, places like Wisconsin's Northwoods and Michigan's Upper Peninsula. Sherry Preston, ABC News.
14: The owners of Camp Mystic, the girls' summer camp that lost 28 lives in the 2025 Texas floods, are reportedly facing a criminal inquiry, leaving them potentially liable for the deaths, including possible manslaughter charges. In a win for New York City delivery drivers, DoorDash has agreed to pay $131.5 million to settle allegations that underpaid New York City delivery workers, a company admitting they, quote, screwed up. Dave Packer, ABC News.
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5: 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Gary McNamara and Eric Harley talk about everything from politics to social issues and news of the day. 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
7: We are Red Eye Radio. He is Eric Carley, and I'm Gary McNamara. Good morning.
0: Hi.
22: Ah, what a crazy world we live in.
0: The Wednesday show already.
7: I know. I just want to read this because I read this yesterday thinking to myself, is this a parody? It's got to be a parody. Is this a I went to the Babylon Bee. I'm lying here. I went to the Babylon Bee to check it out. No, I knew it was legit because the New York Post wrote it. Oh, wait a minute. Maybe it wasn't legit because the New York Post wrote it. No, they're a tabloid paper, but they break great stories, and they do, on the serious stories, tell the truth.
0: Yeah.
7: But this story was like, wow. Ready for this?
0: What?
7: Stop what you're doing unless you're driving. A Massachusetts lesbian bar descended into a catty culture war. You thinking of Kramer too? And faces a potentially business-ending boycott from sudden enemies who flipped out when the owners lifted a long-standing mask mandate for just one night a week. Greenfield's Last Ditch Bar scrapped Saturday mask requirements on August 31st in a bid to boost business. But the move completely backfired, sparking uproar from members of the small city's queer community. Some critics dramatically likened the decision to a mass disabling event, a eugenicist attack, and a host of other hot button items that escalated to threats of violence. The Boston Globe reported this quote, "I hope your venue gets firebombed for robbing my fellow immunocompromised people of their Saturday plans just to scrape extra revenue from the ableists." One commenter wrote on the Western Massachusetts Bar Post announcing the change, quote, "People like you kill disabled people in the name of your own leisure and convenience," wrote another. While a third said, "Just say you're being complicit in a mass disabling event and get it over with." And that was all because masks were made optional just once a week. Last Ditch, which opened in 2025, still requires masks all other days, even as the town has not reported a COVID case in months.
1: Wow. We're still talking about a bar, right?
7: Yes, we're talking about a bar. Sales has already been slumping at the bar due to the bar's business model. This is just great. I mean, the liberalism. The bar's business model that includes rules like nobody will be barred from entry due to a lack of funds.
1: Wait, hold on.
7: And it's a bar. Yes, it's a bar.
1: You just caught the ear of a bunch of radio people.
7: Right.
1: Are you saying we can drink for free?
7: And poor and unhoused people are welcomed in the space.
1: Okay.
7: You're serving alcohol. You're a bar, what I get here.
1: It's a bar. Yeah.
7: The mask mandate was another rule, as the bar Last Ditch vowed that ableism infringements on disabled patrons enjoying the venue was strictly barred. That meant the face coverings were required to protect anyone who was immune compromised. It remains unclear how anyone was expected to drink while masked.
1: Don't they make bar masks? Don't they have just a hole for the straw?
7: I have no idea.
1: Just a small hole for the straw.
7: I have no idea.
1: You poke through it like a Capri Sun.
7: I can still remember.
1: I think that's how it works.
7: I still remember in COVID when I was finally flying again. So this would be 21. And, you know, we had to wear the mask everywhere. And still, and on the airplane, you still had to wear the mask.
1: Many people were wearing them in their own cars.
7: I know, that was a great one.
1: When they were the only people in their own cars.
7: But I can feel, even though my lungs are extremely healthy, they're sensitive. Mm-hmm. You know, on pollution days, I feel it.
1: You mean sensitive to unkind words or sensitive to the environment?
7: My lungs to the environment. You know, and especially now it's ragweed pollen and whatever pollen's in the air now. And I think yesterday was a pollution day.
1: Was it?
7: Yeah, I felt it. Mm-hmm. I felt it yesterday, yeah. And so wearing a mask made it tough for me to breathe. So I remember it was on Amazon. It was like, here's one with a vent filter in it.
1: Mm-hmm.
7: You would have thought I was hijacking an American Airlines plane when I got on it. Sir, sir, sir, you cannot wear that mask. You cannot wear. What do you mean? It's a mask. You cannot have that filter vent on it. But it makes it easier for me to breathe. Doesn't matter. And they made me take it off, and they gave me one of their paper masks.
1: Yeah, the ones that are made of tissue.
7: That I guarantee.
1: That's about right. How thick they are. These are much better.
7: That I guarantee had to be a worse mask than what I was wearing. I mean, they were all bogus. They were all bogus to begin with, as we found out later on.
1: What's funny is walking around and then seeing used masks on the ground. You know, just somebody just got tired of wearing that mask and just pulled it off.
7: But this article keeps. I mean, this shows everything that is just out of this world, bat soup crazy of liberalism.
1: I want John Taffer to go check this bar out. Bar rescue. Let's see how this works out.
7: Remains unclear how anyone was expected to drink while masked. The three bar owners, one a drag performer using its pronouns, another now in clown school.
1: Oh, wow. At least they're looking to improve their life.
7: Began to slip behind on their bills.
1: How am I going to pay for clown school? You could become a stripper.
7: They fell behind on their bills and could not pay themselves or even their staff.
1: Oh, no, this has bar rescue all over it.
7: So the trio decided to lift the mask mandate on Saturdays to try to boost revenue and keep the lights on, the Globe reported. It is with love that we inform our immune-compromised disabled divas. We will be opening Saturday. This is a quote from the owners. It is with love that we informed our immune-compromised disabled divas. We will be opening Saturday nights as mask optional. Last Ditch merrily wrote. Merrily wrote in their August Instagram post that blew its world apart. Management first tried to apologize for its supposedly flippant post, writing, "We are sorry for our passive and dismissive tone of our change to the norms and schedule impacting the most intersectional of us." But that only fanned the flames because Last Ditch's post failed to include written alt text describing the written message for visually impaired people.
1: Oh, okay.
7: "This is not an accessible post," someone commented. "It indicates a lack of care or interest in the disability intersectionality." Desperate, Last Ditch tried to address the controversy in its monthly community meeting on September 11th. By the way, is alcohol served at a monthly community meeting? But the event was immediately hijacked by outraged masses who joined by Zoom and began filling the chat with hysterical comments, each read aloud for the in-person group to hear. Wow. So, let's put it this way. It's all gone to hell.
1: Yeah.
7: Oh, wow. When it came to hear from Last Ditch's last remaining owner, the other two quit months ago, she broke down in tears saying she's just been trying to help her friends with their business before ending up in charge. "It was not my passion project," said Jackie Madeline, cried through her mask, explaining she'd been left responsible for a $50,000 business loan taken out with her friends and that she'd been living in a car for 6 months to stay ahead of her bar payments. She claimed she'd been working four jobs to keep up with the payments. "I never really wanted this. I don't think I'm doing a very good job." Her critics were not impressed. "You chose your time to spill tears and center your feelings," one person responded. "This is incredibly racist and deflecting behavior."
1: Well,
7: it's like they can't make their. She's living in her car. The other two owners quit. They can't make any money. They're going bankrupt.
1: She's working four jobs. So she knows what being productive means. But yet she believes because, you know, she cares that people should just patronize the business because they care. It doesn't work that way at all.
7: And this may be the best ending to a story ever.
1: All right.
7: She's falling behind in her rent. The bar's landlord's demanding $3,900 by the end of September. And the fateful mask optional Saturday nights have not helped. With the bar room all but empty each weekend despite drink deals and DJs that used to attract dozens of customers.
1: Dozens?
7: The only person left around midnight on a recent Saturday suggested, this is maybe the sentence of the year, suggested trying a Lady Gaga-themed party might bring some people in. The bartender responded, "Sorry, Gaga is canceled. Gaga is Zionist," end of quote.
1: Oh, Oh, yeah. Forgot about that one. Oh, no, no, no. This right here, this story encompasses everything going on with the radical left right here.
7: Everything. Everything. Absolutely everything.
1: They believe because of what they believe, they should just be patronized and be given things, and it should just be, it should just happen because that's how they feel. And someone who was a superstar, a real superstar at one time,
7: yep,
1: is now a Zionist and cannot, we will not have a Lady Gaga theme. How did that person who suggested the party not know that? You're not up on the playbook?
7: Well, and the other beautiful thing, I mean, we've always said that in liberalism, because you're always looking for more victims, you have to find more oppressors. And eventually the victims become the oppressors, or the heroes become the oppressors. Lady Gaga was viewed as a hero.
1: Right.
7: Now she's a Zionist and unacceptable.
1: Right.
7: But the other thing is, you had these bar owners come in and sit there and say, this is the market, and we're going to try to do here. And they were heroes for doing what they're doing. Now they're viewed as racist scumbags of the earth who should all go bankrupt, lose their business, be homeless because they have a mask optional day on Saturday. This is how insane the left is. And if they continue to have victories politically, this is the kind of stuff that you're going to continue to see. Everything will be reversed. They're not backing off. I think, I forgot who had it, some conservative magazine, woke isn't going away. It's something that we've been saying all along. It's not going away.
1: Yeah.
7: The insanity is not going away.
1: No, it's getting worse.
7: And if they get in power, they're going to double down on it.
1: Yep.
7: And, you know, you look in the state of Texas, Tallarico still leads in the polls.
1: Mm-hmm.
7: And everybody knows that he's trying to pretend that he's a moderate and a God-fearing person, and he's full of crap, and everybody knows it.
1: Yep.
7: And they're still like, oh, sorry.
1: Yep. And this is where, this is, again, something we've been warning about for years. The left isn't done. They're nowhere near done. What they think is people are stupid. They just need to keep doing more of what they're doing. And that's exactly what happened. They need to turn it up, ramp it up to the end. And here we are. Lady Gaga's canceled because she's a Zionist.
7: Yeah.
1: She and Ed Sheeran can go on tour together in front of nobody.
7: I saw somebody saying that there was a debate, why aren't they going after Pink? Because she's next.
1: Yeah. Oh, no, everybody is next. At some point, you become the oppressor. We've been saying this for years. And if you're on the left, it's only a matter of time. It's only a matter of time.
7: And this is where they want to get into, you know, they won't debate. They won't debate the people on the right who actually do it for a living, you know, who are in the arena of ideas. They won't talk. They won't talk to the media. They just, you know, they'll throw out quotes and that's it. Who they are attacking, they're going after entertainment. The left wishes to enact their insane ideology in every part of our society.
1: Yeah.
7: They don't want to argue with it, as we know. I'm really referring to the perfect example, which was Josh Hawley talking to the Berkeley professor about the radical transgender movement, and she said, well, just questioning it is transphobic.
1: Mm-hmm.
7: Yep. Hey, by the way, nothing really to that story about the study that was done.
1: Mm.
7: The study that was done finding out that, you know, that transgenders have a higher rate of suicide.
1: Right.
7: But there is no difference between whether, you know, you get body mutilation or irreversible hormones or do not.
1: Right.
7: That does not increase
1: suicide
7: either way.
1: There's a massive mental health crisis. And the left refuses to deal with it.
7: When did we bring that up? Last Friday or Monday? I can't remember. But I've seen no response to that.
1: Nope.
7: It's like, okay, we're just going to ignore that
1: one. We'll do nothing about it.
7: We are Red Eye Radio.
1: Brought to you by Hotshot Secret.
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8: We are on our radio. He's Eric Cronin. I'm Gary McNamara. The president and Iran. still more fallout on the... On the Paramount Warner deal, the whole thing where, I mean, it's like across the financial world, it was like, across the financial world, it was like, where's the antitrust stuff? There's nothing here.
9: Right.
8: And it just shows you that attorney generals think about this. You had 22 states come and say there's a huge antitrust problem there. They were lying.
9: Yeah, they knew it wasn't the
8: They
9: case.
8: Never were focused on it. And that's the important part.
9: Yep.
8: They will attempt to destroy mergers because of symbolism. Because that's all it was.
9: Mm-hmm.
8: And we'll get to another angle on that coming up here in just a little bit. But just getting back to that story of the lesbian bar in Massachusetts, I just think it's such a wonderful story because as I'm reading it, I'm like, this stupid story encapsulates where the mainstream of the Democratic Party is today.
9: Yeah.
8: Maybe except really for wearing masks all the time.
9: You're right.
8: But everything else thrown into it.
9: Yeah.
8: All the explanations. I'm like, that's the Democratic Party.
9: Mm-hmm.
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15: We are Red Eye Radio. He is Eric Carney, and I'm Gary McNamara. 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
15: Many times we've talked about how the left will just, when something happens and the facts aren't out there, will just make them up and scream as if, you know, for days until the truth finally comes out. You know, one of the things I saw yesterday, actually this is what led me to this Bill Malusian from Fox News, his post was, and I just happened a little while ago be going through X, and it was a post he had from 12 hours ago saying his sources are telling him there is no video of the stop. And the lawyer was claiming that, you know, they dragged him out of the car and all of a sudden the video appeared. The video, appeared yesterday, and he was not dragged out of his car. And so Bill Malusian, after that, put out the DHS releasing the bullet point by point of what they say are the false claims coming from the lawyer and those protesting. And it's not one or two. It's a ton. Are you ready?
13: All right.
15: They say the claims that he was legal and had a valid work permit are false. You remember hearing that, right?
13: Yeah.
15: Claim, ICE refused to remove the bullet from the illegal immigrant's body. This is false. ICE does not and would not advise nor be the authority on a medical procedure for an illegal immigrant at a hospital. Claim, the illegal immigrant had a valid work permit. False. The illegal immigrant's work permit expired in 2025. Furthermore, a work permit does not grant legal status. Claim, the illegal immigrant was ordered removed in absentia. Yes, this is why illegal immigrants must show up for their removal proceedings. Legal obligations do not end because someone has changed their address. Claim, the illegal immigrant is here legally. This is false. This person is in the U.S. illegally. He entered illegally under the Biden administration. The illegal immigrant had no valid work permit, had no protective status, and had a final order of removal from the Department of Justice immigration judge. Claim, the illegal immigrant has received no pain medication. This is false. The illegal immigrant is receiving medical care around the clock, including pain medication. The claim, the illegal immigrant has been forced to sleep on the floor. Fact, this is false. The illegal immigrant was released from the hospital and arrived at the detention facility just a few hours later where he slept on a bed. Illegal immigrants in ICE custody receive a higher standard of living than most prisons that hold U.S. citizens. Claim, the illegal immigrant was indiscriminately targeted by ICE. This is false. The illegal immigrant was the subject of a targeted vehicle stop. What makes someone a target of immigration enforcement is whether or not they are here illegally in the United States. And the statement from the Department of Homeland Security, sanctuary politicians and the mainstream media have wasted no time in spreading lies about an ICE officer involved shooting of an illegal immigrant in Austin, Texas. Contrary to their claims, this person is an illegal alien who has no legal status to be here and has been given some of the best medical care he's probably received in his life. No amount of smears and false narratives will slow down ICE from doing its job by removing dangerous illegal immigrants from our communities and making Americans safe again. Sanctuary politicians may continue to shamelessly protect illegal aliens, but the Trump administration will remain focused on protecting the American people. But think about that. When you go through it, you're talking about one, two, three, four, five, six, seven, eight different lies.
4: Yeah. Right.
15: Of things that didn't happen, that the lawyer was out there doing it from the initial point that this was an American citizen. Remember that?
4: Yeah.
15: That first one that came out all across the board. It's what the left does, because their hope is that you'll just hear the press and the mainstream media covering what they're saying at the beginning, driving all the rage and emotion through falsehoods. And when the truth comes out a couple of days later, well, the same mainstream media doesn't cover that.
4: No, they don't. That's, you know, they want it to be the hot story of the weekend, the hot story of the moment, the hot story of the day, and fill it full of lies. And they carry the water of those lies without double checking as to what goes on. And there is no real, and that to me is not even investigative journalism, right? When you're just trying to find the facts, okay, if the lawyer is claiming all these things, wouldn't you want to back that up and find out, hey, did that actually happen? But we've seen this before. We saw the Border Patrol story agents whipping people.
15: Yeah. Never happened.
4: Never happened. Never happened.
15: Yep.
4: Well, Charlottesville, the media would carry the water.
15: Still today.
4: Still today, people believe it.
15: That lie is still out there.
4: Yeah. It's the one, if you look at Michael Rappaport, who used to be a hardcore liberal, it's the one story when he did the research on it, finally. It took him a while, but he got around to it. I think he said it was spring of 24. Got around to doing the research, and I guess he saw somebody's claim that wasn't the entire statement by Trump. So he went and looked up the entire statement. And then he was curious about everything else the Democrats lied about. But in today's world, man, all you have to do is say the word ICE, and it's over. You're not going to get anything, any kind of fair treatment by the media, because they're not journalists. They're activists. They don't care about the truth. They don't care about finding the truth. And when the truth finally comes out, they have no interest in telling you the truth.
15: What I find really interesting, and we said this the other day, that when it comes to the polling on not just illegal immigrant criminals, but when it came to the polling on, you know, for example, if you fit, you know, what DHS says, you know, this guy is, he got the final order for removal, he's still here, should he be removed? The vast majority of the public said yes, including Hispanics.
4: Yeah. Yeah.
15: Now it seems they've turned on that.
4: Yeah.
15: And I don't blame Trump for that, because Trump was following what the public was saying the public wanted to be done.
4: Right.
15: Now the public didn't like to see how the sausage was made. And you had members of the administration that wanted to publicize basically riots in the street because they believed it would help them, and it did not.
4: It did not. No, I mean, it was, you know, the Tom Homan approach was always going to be the best approach. And that is just go in to get the job done. You do it in a way where there's not this massive show of force. You don't need the show of force, because the show of force is going to inevitably draw out the protesters. And a few of those protesters might decide to get violent. We've seen that before. We know the history of the left when they protest.
15: Right.
4: The recent history.
15: Right. It doesn't justify the demonization of ICE.
4: Right.
15: As we've said, just like any, you know, police officer out there, any law enforcement, if you break the law and you're in law enforcement, you should get the book thrown at you.
4: Right.
15: But to compare ICE to terrorists or the Gestapo in the two incidences in Minneapolis, which is a lie to do that. It's a complete lie, again, to do that, because, again, as we all know, those were people who struggled and threatened law enforcement at that point.
4: Right.
15: One with the vehicle, and they found a gun on the other person.
4: Right.
15: And when those things happen, you know, that's not the Gestapo.
4: Right.
15: And the other thing that I find fascinating is, the left is screaming at the Trump administration, saying you should only be kicking out illegal immigrants who have committed violent crimes. While at the same time, the testimony in Congress over the last 6 months have been angel mothers and fathers talking about how their American citizen children or wives or spouses or family members have been murdered by illegal immigrants protected by the sanctuary policies of the Democratic Party, and not one Democrat will speak up on it.
4: In fact, they've had basically this attitude, and actually one of them have said it, hey, we've heard this before. Why do we keep repeating the same stories?
15: Yeah.
4: So they want nothing of that. They really don't want.
15: It was Jayapal, right?
4: Jayapal, I believe.
15: Did that, yeah.
4: Yeah, so it's not, you know, this entire thing is not about, it's right out of the DSA playbook. You start by making the enforcement the bad guy. That the enforcement isn't working, the enforcement is what's wrong, the enforcement is the bad guy. You get that in people's minds. And then it becomes part of it seeps into pop culture. I've seen a couple of stand-up comedians actually bring it up. And not in a way where they were, like, angrily protesting. But the fact that they mentioned it, it tells me they're playing into the sensibility of the audience. Because the way they said it, basically you're positioning these ICE agents as the bad guy. And the audience is laughing at that. That tells me that they believe on the left it's working, because if they can create that, that they can demonize them fully, the agents, then you do away with law enforcement. When you do away with law enforcement, we have a lawless society.
15: Yeah. And that's where you get defund the police.
4: Yep.
15: Defund ICE,
4: yes.
15: Defund the military.
4: Right. Get rid of the Senate.
15: Anything that's, well, you think about it. You know, we wish to protect the separation of powers. We want the three branches of government. But everything that they wish to do, because if you don't protect the three branches of government, the Bill of Rights is meaningless at that point.
4: You have nothing.
15: And so all across the board, the Democrats are basically stating the fact the people that are taking over our party want to do everything to make sure that an American citizen is not safe.
4: Right.
15: And they've got half the voting public right now that agrees with
4: it. Oh, yeah.
15: Well, yeah. You know, this is like the Massachusetts lesbian bar.
4: Mm.
15: Nothing makes any sense.
4: Right. But yet you get that much support.
15: Yeah.
4: That's why we've been saying for years, they're still winning elections. With this kind of insanity, they're winning elections.
15: And they're not going anywhere.
4: They're not done, no.
15: We are Red Eye Radio.
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0: Beer Runner Radio. He's Eric Carlin, and I'm Gary McNamara. Okay, I had a chuckle.
1: What?
0: A Babylon Bee headline. Man comforted by the knowledge that AI will destroy humanity before AOC can become president.
1: Well, okay. All right. Well, okay. Yeah, but if we're going to do that, if we know it's going to happen, if we learn, if the CEO of NVIDIA comes back and says, okay, I changed my mind, it is going to happen, then what I think we should do is take all the money you can, print all the money you can, make everybody a trillionaire for the last few years on this planet before the robots take over.
0: Right, because economics will just say we're not going to exist.
1: We're not
0: for those for the few years before.
1: The economy is going to, if they know that the robots are going to take over, and you know they are, then the economy is going to crash anyway. Of course, the money won't be worth anything, but I'll feel better. I'll have stacks of money.
0: We gave you the money, but it's not worth anything. But we gave you the money.
1: Well, you and I go back
0: to the imagery.
1: The people fighting for going back on the gold standard. We said, no. The water standard.
0: Yes.
1: That's going to be the most precious commodity. It's clean water. So, you know.
0: And people say, well, if all goes to hell, I have gold. It's like, no, you want water.
1: Yeah. Aqua coins or whatever we want to call them, right?
0: Clean water and moist toilet or
1: towelettes. That's right.
0: From what's the movie?
1: Book of Eli.
0: Book of Eli, yes, exactly.
1: Yes.
0: and batteries.
1: And of course, and someone who can remember the Bible word for word.
0: Ah, yes.
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9: From ABC News, I'm Dave Packer. Following the meeting that U.S. officials had with the Iranian delegation in New York Tuesday, President Trump now says there's a lot of momentum for Iran to make a deal. ABC's Mary Bruce.
10: President Trump arriving at the UN to deliver a now familiar warning to Iran. Either make a deal to end the war or he'll, quote, drive them into hell.
11: I have a big decision to make.
10: But Trump also well aware the war he started is upending the world economy. And he tried to convince leaders a deal is coming.
9: The president also talked about Ukraine's war with Ukrainian President Zelensky.
12: We didn't hear any breakthroughs from the president nor from Zelensky when they sat down together in front of the cameras. The president did say, though, that he thought that President Putin, again, we've heard this before, that wants to make a deal, that he thinks a deal is possible. But in terms of actual steps and progress in recent weeks to make that happen, the president was not specific.
9: ABC's Karen Travers. A grand jury in Jackson County, Mississippi, out with a report saying it won't pursue criminal charges in the death of teenager Nolan Wells. Wells was last seen with friends July 4th on a boat near Horn Island in the Gulf. The report says the evidence, as of now, appears to show that Wells' death was accidental, although his family is pushing back on those claims. Family attorney Ben Crump.
13: Nolan's family deserves answers. What caused recent blunt force trauma to his head? Did it contribute to his death?
9: Crump and the family demanding a more thorough investigation. Military officials say an American F-16 fighter jet crashed Tuesday near a U.S. base in western Germany. They say the pilot did manage to safely eject and is receiving medical care. The cause under investigation. This comes just days after a Texas National Guard F-16 crashed in Michigan. The pilot also surviving that wreck. You're listening to ABC News.
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9: A coroner found actress Hayden Panettiere died with a mix of drugs in her system, including fentanyl. ABC's Alex Stone.
16: This likely was not something that she got with a prescription from a pharmacy, that supply chain is totally safe. That this, like we see every day in American cities and we've seen with other celebrities, was likely obtained illegally by somebody on the street, by a dealer, and it was a fake pill, and that fake pill killed her.
9: With the arrival of autumn, where can you find the best leaf colors this season? ABC's Sherry Preston.
17: The last 2 years in the Northeast, drought conditions led to a rather meh leaf season. This year, however, it has the potential to be spectacular, says Yankee Magazine fall foliage reporter Jim Slagle. In parts of the West, including Idaho, Montana, and Colorado, prolonged dry weather means fall colors are out early, but because of drought conditions, could be a little muted. Drought also expected to affect conditions in the upper Midwest, places like Wisconsin's Northwoods and Michigan. Upper Peninsula. Sherry Preston, ABC News.
9: The owners of Camp Mystic, the girls' summer camp that lost 28 lives in the 2025 Texas floods, are reportedly facing a criminal inquiry, leaving them potentially liable for the deaths, including possible manslaughter charges. In a win for New York City delivery drivers, DoorDash has agreed to pay $131.5 million to settle allegations that underpaid New York City delivery workers, a company admitting they, quote, screwed up. Dave Packer, ABC News.
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3: 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Gary McNamara and Eric Harley talk about everything from politics to social issues and news of the day. Whether you're up late or you're just starting your day, welcome to the show. From the Relief Factor Studios, this is Red Eye Radio.
0: All across America, we are Red Eye Radio. He is Eric Harley, and I'm Gary McNamara.
1: Hi.
0: So you know what I'm watching on YouTube now?
1: What? What are you watching?
0: Now, as we know, I don't pay, and I don't think you do either. Right? You don't pay for the...
1: I pay to not have commercials.
0: Right. I pay not to have commercials on YouTube, and it's the greatest money ever.
1: Right.
0: And I've been watching a lot because any other streaming channel right now, all you see, I mean, 95% of the commercials on any streaming outlet, I swear, on the streaming outlets I'm watching, are all the Senate ads in Texas.
1: Yeah.
0: Are either Paxton or Tallarico. Mm. Paxton's running more.
1: Yeah.
0: And I will say this, on his commercials, it's using the issues where they believe Tallarico was wrong and the issues where he's right.
1: Hmm.
0: But they're all based on issues.
1: Yeah.
0: Tallarico was all, the one I've seen the most is one where he's a server. I mean, basically, I'm here to serve you, and he's basically a server in a restaurant.
1: Yeah, okay, yeah.
0: Giving people their food. I'm here to serve you, and my Christianity tells me this. I'm here to serve, and I'm here. I'm like, what a line of horse manure.
1: Yeah, yeah.
0: And, you know, whether you like Paxton or not, or whether you're Republican and you're like, oh, couldn't we have picked somebody better, whatever, the ads he's running are all issue-based, and they're all issue-based on things where independents would say, yep.
1: Yeah.
0: The only problem is, but then again, Paxton doesn't have to take any responsibility for the economy.
1: No.
0: He's hitting, all the different issues out there. And, I see the Greg Abbott ones and the Hinojosa ads too, where they're saying, she wants to raise taxes here, she wants to do this, she wants to do that, wants a sales tax in Texas,
1: right?
0: Things like that. They're all the issues.
1: A sales tax or an income tax?
0: Income tax.
1: Yeah. Okay.
0: Yeah. Income tax. Yeah. Did I say sales?
1: Yeah.
0: Income. Income tax. All the issues that apparently independents don't care about anymore.
1: Right. Yeah.
0: Yeah. Now I'm saying that sarcastically because I still think they do. We'll see what happens in the election. But so they keep breaking, and you'll have Tallarico ad, Paxton ad, Tallarico ad. They don't sit there and we used to do on radio. Mm-hmm. We did local radio.
1: Mm-hmm.
0: You'd never run them back to back.
1: Right, right.
0: They'll run Tallarico, Paxton, Tallarico, Paxton, or Paxton, Tallarico, like that. They'll run four of them together on these streaming channels. They don't care.
1: I think I saw a couple of those when I was at my dad's last week.
5: because he does not pay to, he has YouTube, and he'll just, he'll put on his, you know, basically the, just kind of the, let the algorithm, you know, he's got a couple of channels he follows, so they basically play, replay things from that channel. And he doesn't pay to have ads removed. And I saw, I don't know, probably a half dozen breaks, total breaks, ad breaks. And I saw Tallarico. I think I saw Paxton. I wasn't really paying attention, I got to be honest with you. But I did remember seeing something about Tallarico. And I think it was a Tallarico ad, not a Paxton ad. But, yeah, those are the, you know, the thing is that my question is, on the ads, how much gets through today as opposed to back in the day when it was, you weren't there selectively, right? The one thing about YouTube is it pauses until the ad is done. And sometimes it will have a skip option after whatever it is, 10, 15 seconds, and you can move on with the video. But I'm wondering how much of it is actually moving through, or it could be just the opposite. People are wanting to see the ads to learn more. I have my doubts about that. But I wonder how much of that is getting through, because if you think about how things are viewed, right? We don't sit in front of a, most people don't sit in front of a TV, network television, the way they used to. Some demographics still do, but if you're sitting there and you're waiting for something, you know, and then, or you're, you know, basically watching a video and you're watching it for that content and an ad comes on, you know, are you paying attention to the ad? How much of that info actually gets through? I really do wonder.
0: So on, so I've just been watching a lot of YouTube.
5: Mm-hmm.
0: And by the way, you know, it's come up on YouTube.
5: Hmm.
0: You know, it's just hilarious because it's like, okay, I got to move to something else. I mean, it's like the Christmas music stuff's coming up now on YouTube because I just let it roll. I don't know what's coming up next. And all of a sudden, I'm like, being in the other room, I'm like, huh? Christmas music?
5: Yeah.
0: And you know, they've got the AI animation and everything else. So, you know, I you know, moved on from that. It's too early.
5: Well, you know, what's interesting is my daughter, my youngest daughter, turns 30 today. She's special needs, high functioning, and loves something called diamond art, where you basically can make, in this case, I got her some things. Hopefully she's not listening. I don't think she is. But that she can make for people for Christmas. So it's like Christmas ornaments and things she can make out of this diamond art. And I thought to myself, I was actually thinking ahead for once. And I saw in a store, when was this? It was over the weekend. It wasn't here in town, it was somewhere else. It was in the town where my parents live. A Christmas tree display already up.
0: Well, Home Depot, by October 1st, they have everything set up where I live, by, you know, all the Christmas stuff by October 1st.
5: Right,
0: you know,
5: right.
0: They really don't bother with Halloween.
5: Yeah, right.
0: But when so there I am on YouTube, and it's like, oh, this is interesting. And it was a guy who drives a bus for some band on a tour.
5: Mm-hmm.
0: That's what he does.
5: Mm-hmm.
0: And it's interesting because he drives, he didn't mention who the band was, but he drives for the same band, and he gets, like, when they're not playing, they still pay him.
5: Yeah. Yeah, most of them were on a retainer for the text drivers and bus drivers, truck drivers.
0: And
5: sometimes.
0: So you went through what he does every single day.
5: Yeah.
0: And then what's happened, there's been just a succession of videos from truck drivers, you know, going to the shippers, going to the receivers, sitting in the back. And, you know, and I was thinking, because there was this one guy, a young guy, and he just said, I love driving. Now, I find, you know, I used to love driving. I love driving to work every day. I mean, I love driving to work because in my mind I can prepare. I've really enjoyed, you know, because you used to be the one that was 28 miles away or mm-hmm. like whatever, and I was mm-hmm. like 2 miles away, mm-hmm. and then it reversed.
5: Mm-hmm.
0: I really like that time just driving, because in my head I can organize a lot of the stuff that that we want to do on the show.
1: Mm-hmm.
0: And so, but I could never be a truck driver. I just couldn't do it. I'm not somebody who could drive long distance. And I'm finding myself watching the videos of them driving, long distance. But it's fascinating. But I saw this one guy and I'm like, you're a great advertisement for new truck drivers, because mm-hmm. he's sitting there and he's, watching. He's backing, went to the shipper or receiver. He's getting loaded.
1: Yeah.
0: All right.
1: Yeah.
0: So he backs and he's waiting.
1: Right.
0: And he said, well, they'll probably come. He says, they don't have the red or the green lights there that will tell me when I can take off again. So they'll probably knock on the door. And he said, I love this because I love driving. And then I love sitting back here and I'm playing my video games. And if not that, I can watch Netflix on my, tablet. Yeah. Mm-hmm. On my tablet. He goes, this is just great. It's like, I'm just having fun all day. And I'm like, what a great ad. Because
1: mm-hmm.
0: it wasn't a trucking company trying to sell it. It was this guy just doing a video going, I love this. This is just great. This is everything I want. It's like I'm not even working because I love driving.
1: Right.
0: Like, it's really cool.
1: That's what we need out there, delivering our freight for sure.
0: Yeah. So I have watched like three or four of it from this one guy and then three or four from another guy. And it's just, it's fascinating just watching them go through their day. You know what I found out? And I had mentioned this to somebody the other day. I love watching videos on YouTube. I remember during COVID when the whole van life thing really just blew up.
1: Mm-hmm.
0: I'd never do van life ever.
1: Mm-hmm.
0: I love people who did it, even if they failed and or not failed, but decided not to do it anymore.
1: Mm-hmm.
0: I love watching videos of people doing things that I have no interest in doing, yet they are completely and totally passionate about it. Because all of our interests vary to some degree, but I find it fascinating. I'm like, how do they do that? I'm like, oh my God, they actually enjoy doing that every day. That's pretty awesome.
1: Mm-hmm.
0: I just get the biggest kick out of watching people do things that I would never think of doing ever, wouldn't want to do, and they're having a blast doing it.
1: I watch a lot of mountaineering videos and Everest videos and have seen, countless documentaries, probably everyone out there, and read books about it and the whole thing. I have no interest in climbing Everest. Ever. I'd love to go to the region and be able to see majestic mountains in the background, but I'm have no interest in climbing. And I do the same thing. It was interesting. You mentioned a truck driver, or a bus driver that works for musicians. And I met a truck driver who hauls for Journey. And it's an interesting thing that you have to, my neighbor's been a guitar tech for, I think he's with Keith Urban right now. I'm not sure, but he's out on the road. But he was with Metallica for years on a retainer and got paid whether they were, on the road or not. Same kind of situation. It's not always the case, but with these truck drivers, you've got to get that equipment there. That's their equipment. That's that's their mm-hmm. stuff. It was a breakdown and they got there, like an hour and a half late, which sets everything off and they've got to make up that time. But it was an interesting story. And I'm always interested in things that are doing. There's another driver, Mike Jones, over the years, who's delivered for massive names, the Stones. I don't know how many different massive artists over the years. That's the pressure I wouldn't want. Delivering freight in a big rig is pressure enough. But then all of a sudden, if you're working for an artist that, if you don't get there, the show doesn't happen. Nothing happens, then that to me would be pressure.
0: The fascinating thing is the one guy, I wish I had his name. The one guy who was driving the bus for the unnamed band, maybe he named it, but I never heard it when I was watching it and I couldn't find it in the description anywhere. He said he's never been late.
1: Yeah. Yeah.
0: I've been doing this for decades. He goes, I've never been late.
1: Yeah.
0: It's like, wow.
1: Yeah. He goes, that's good. That means first of all, he's got good equipment and never had a,
5: you know, a breakdown or something like that, that's good.
0: He goes, you have to prepare, though.
5: Yeah.
0: Because, you know, you're not sure. You got to pay attention to where traffic is, where you're going, especially in major cities.
5: Mm-hmm.
0: But he said he's never been late.
5: Thing is they set the setup time ahead, hours ahead. So if you do break down and you're an hour and a half, 2 hours behind, there really is no threat of the show not happening.
0: Well, they learned that from the airlines.
5: You know, it's exactly. Get there ahead. And so, you know, I said, so everything happened. And a lot of it was the equipment for Neil Sean was on his truck, you know. And so he was like, you know, and you got to also be very careful if you're staying in the hotel, and they don't always, but if you're staying in the hotel with the band, you got to be careful and not invade their space. And, you know, you don't. You try and give them their space, and
0: you know what he was saying. He's saying the one band he's with was He said, you know, when you're driving, you know, it's like we're out of here by 1 a.m. He said,
5: yeah.
0: What you end up doing is you talk for an hour or so to the road manager who comes up front and sits with you. He goes, great relationship with him, and you plan out, you know,
5: the next
0: day and the day after that.
5: Right.
0: He said, you're always planning. He's always checking because the ultimate responsibility is for the road manager.
5: Mm-hmm.
0: To get everything on time.
5: Mm-hmm.
0: So he goes, there's a great cooperation there. And I just, mm-hmm. I find it fascinating, you know, like I said, the truck drivers out there, the bus drivers out there. I mean, for bands, I just, it just fascinating things that people do that they love doing.
5: Yeah, right.
0: That I would go, no, I don't think so. And like I said, with the van life, I did figure that the van that I would want would be $300,000.
5: Yeah. Yeah.
0: I'm not paying.
5: In North Texas, you could buy a small house for that.
0: Right. I'm not buying a van for $300,000
5: right.
0: And still having to empty a black tank.
5: Yeah.
0: Because they haven't perfected the incinerating toilets yet.
5: Yeah, no, those are worthless.
0: You know?
5: Yeah.
0: I mean, I don't know if they're worthless, but I mean, it's, you need the battery power you'd need. You gotta add the propane. It's like, I don't want propane.
5: And everybody makes a big deal about the black tank. It's just, it's not a big deal at all. It's just not, you know.
0: Maybe it was watching that whole thing about sewage treatment last week.
5: Yeah, some people would rather not, you know. For me, not a big deal. Wear gloves.
0: Always wear gloves. But it's not just the black tank.
5: Mm-hmm.
0: It's paying $300,000 and they haven't figured it out.
5: Oh, yeah, yeah. No, I'm not doing that.
0: You know, that's the thing.
5: Yeah.
0: If I'm paying $300,000 for, which I would never do, by the way, but I don't care if I was a billionaire, I wouldn't pay $300,000 for a van.
5: No. No.
0: But I'm like, you guys.
5: Next thing you know, you're living in a van down by the river.
0: It's like, no, you got to. I pay $300,000. That means I flush the toilet and never have to worry about it.
5: Right.
0: Figure it out for $300,000.
5: Yeah. Yeah. Exactly.
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4: The stubborn high pressure ridge in the western Gulf Coast and Mid-South has brought monsoon moisture to areas of the Central Plains and Midwest this summer.
22: And initially, a lot of that moisture has been beneficial because we have been dealing with drought in parts of the Central Plains and upper Midwest as well over the late summer and early autumn.
4: Yet USDA meteorologist Brad Rippey says a rise in precipitation of between 4 to 8 inches in parts of the western Corn Belt over the past week
22: has led to some flash flooding and now translating into some river flooding. And some of the most significant flooding that we've been observing has been draining toward the Mississippi River. Places like eastern Iowa, some fairly significant river flooding has developed as this rain has been running off.
4: Lowland flooding and field work delays are also impacts from the wet weather.
22: Some folks that were just about getting ready to start with the corn and soybean harvest have been set back at least a few days by this wet weather.
4: I'm Rod Bain reporting for the U.S. Department of Agriculture in Washington, D.C.
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4: We are Red Eye Radio. He is Eric Carly and I'm Gary McNamara. Welcome and good morning. Well, Republicans... especially Republicans that are running in the, you know, for the Senate are talking about, and the president jumped on it after they did, banning diesel exports.
5: Mm-hmm.
4: Wall Street Journal saying, guys, do you understand how it all works? Because if you did, this would be the last thing you'd be doing, because it's not going to lower prices. It's going to raise prices.
5: Right.
4: And they explain how it's going to do it and what the Republicans actually should be doing. But it's an article talking about the fact that Republicans are panicking now. And more Republicans are coming out against the war now. And there's an article, you know, you got Ted Cruz running. You've got, it looks like DeSantis is going to run. There's a poll out there that's showing more Republicans now say they're Republicans and not necessarily a supporter of Trump. What's going on here? We'll get to it. Next.
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24: And he is Eric Cronin. I'm Gary McNamara. Welcome and good morning. Thanks so much for being here. Download our Red Eye Radio app today, and you can listen when you choose. Just so you know, between now and the election, election day, we'll probably be talking about the polls. Just one thing that we always bring up: it doesn't matter whether you believe the polls or not.
25: Right.
24: It's right. Whether the politicians believe the polls.
25: And it also, you can look at the movement in the polls as we get closer to the election and see where the movement is.
24: Yes.
25: Again, it doesn't mean accuracy. It just shows up or down. And if there's a consistent movement amongst all the pollsters for one party or the other, then you can take from that, you know, again, more information.
24: Right. But you can take, for example, because it doesn't matter who does the polling, the Republicans right now are looking horrible on the economy.
25: Yeah.
24: And the economy is prices.
25: Mm-hmm.
24: Doesn't matter what the GDP is. Doesn't matter what the, you know, the thing they were celebrating last week with the, remember, what was it, the median income had gone up and was beating inflation. Mm-hmm. But the reason was because one of the major reasons was because people were working more hours,
25: right,
24: when you actually look at the real wages, hasn't kept up over the year, which means if you've worked the same number of hours or, you know, whatever, salary, whatever, you haven't kept up with inflation.
25: Mm-hmm.
24: The ones that have are the ones that have worked more hours or new people coming in and choosing the trades.
25: Right.
24: Because it's the white-collar jobs that are really getting hit, tech jobs and stuff like that that are getting hit with decreasing pay. But and it's not necessarily the polls, the public polls out there. These politicians take their own personal polls. And as we said, Republicans are panicking. They believe they're going to lose. They believe they could lose as many as 8 Senate seats.
25: Wow.
24: Right now.
25: Wow.
24: And was reading here from the Wall Street Journal. Republicans are running on empty. The party's panicky rush to ban diesel exports reveal their electoral trouble. And it says the Republicans are watching polls with an increasing dismay at their midterm prospects. Alas, their response is to compound the disarray with policy mistakes that won't help the economy or their political prospects. And this one is calling for a ban on diesel fuel exports.
25: Hmm.
24: Trump said on Tuesday, as I've said, let's not send out the diesel. We make a lot of diesel. Polls show Democrats ahead in Senate races in Iowa, Ohio, Michigan, North Carolina, Maine, Alaska, and Texas, and within striking distance in Kansas and Nebraska. Republicans fear they could lose as many as 8 Senate seats. Mr. Trump won most of those states by double digits in 2024. Yet his approval rating has collapsed in the heartland, as in the rest of the country, especially among independents. So it's understandable that Republicans are trying to differentiate themselves from the president. The problem is they are compromising their core conservative principles. Michigan GOP Senate nominee Mike Rogers, a stalwart foreign policy hawk when he served in Congress, on Monday called for an end to the war in Iran. The war with Iran needs to end and end quickly, he said. When it does, energy costs will plummet, but Michigan families can't afford to wait for that to happen. We need to do something now. Mr. Rogers also urged a ban on American diesel exports until the war ends. It was echoed by Iowa Representative Ashley Hinson, who is running to replace Joni Ernst. Iowans are being squeezed and shouldn't have to foot the bill at the pump or the checkout line for the war in Iran, she said on Monday. Iowa Senator Chuck Grassley endorsed a diesel export ban over the weekend. Senate Majority Leader John Thune said he's open to the idea. Cue President Trump, who jumped on this Amtrak as it was leaving the station yesterday. Did he consult executives in the energy industry? They would have told him the political gambit will backfire. Why, specifically? Well, a diesel self-embargo is a bad idea for many of the same reasons Republicans criticized Joe Biden's pause on new liquefied natural gas exports. The U.S. is the world's largest exporter of diesel, selling about 1.5 million barrels abroad a day, mostly from the Gulf Coast. Proponents of a ban say this would increase U.S. supply and thus push prices down. That's what you would initially think, right?
25: Sure.
24: Problem is, there's not enough pipeline capacity to move the diesel in the Gulf Coast that is normally exported to the Northeast and California right now, or for that matter, to significantly boost flows to the Midwest, where it's actually needed. A ban on exports would increase global diesel prices, which would smack Americans who live in coastal areas right now who actually rely on imports of diesel.
25: Right.
24: Diesel would pile up in Gulf Coast storage, prompting refineries to reduce run rates. That would lower the production of gasoline and jet fuel, whose prices would rise. Limiting exports would also signal the U.S. is an unreliable trade partner and might prompt allies to diversify diesel supply, perhaps buying more from China. If Democrats win the White House in 2028, they'll use GOP support for a diesel export ban to justify reinstating the Biden LNG embargo. Americans are feeling the squeeze of higher fuel prices, and the pain is acute, especially for farmers who use diesel to power equipment. Diesel prices have surged amid supply disruptions from the Iran war and Russia's new ban on diesel exports. But if Republicans want to reduce diesel prices fast, they would suspend or scrap the renewable fuel standard, a.k.a. ethanol mandate. The biofuel blending requirements add between 30 and 40 cents to every gallon of diesel. Refineries have to blend increasing amounts of biofuels into products or buy regulatory credits to comply with quotas. If GOP candidates want to separate themselves from Mr. Trump on an unpopular policy, they could criticize his tariffs, which are raising costs for and have prompted foreign retaliation against U.S. farmers. A recent Emerson College poll found that 58% of Iowans oppose Mr. Trump's latest tariffs on Canada, including 30% of Republicans, but saying it's like this is all part of the panic right now. We've got to do something. And obviously they don't know how the system works with diesel and how you ship it. And if you change it immediately, it's not going to work. But if you want to do it, get rid of the renewable fuel standards. And they won't do it.
25: Well, this has been a problem over the years as these mandates have grown bigger and bigger, and the biodiesel mandates especially. When you talk about the blend there, you're talking about vegetable oils like soybean or palm oil, recycled cooking oil, animal fats, and everything else that gets into basically the diesel and causes a lot of problems with the operation of the truck. There are concerns, you know, there that have been there for a long, long time. But here, you're talking about, again, if you want to suspend the mandate or do away with the mandate altogether, then you can, again, you can temper the prices here in the States. You know, if the banning the exports, there's been a trade back and forth, especially since the onset of what they call ultra low sulfur diesel fuel. At first, the other countries, we were actually way ahead of the countries on the sulfur content level that it had to be, which is virtually zero now. But in other countries, they hadn't met that lower standard yet. When they finally did, the exports started to go high, or right. Increase. As a result of that, you're getting these producers again better business. And if you don't have the flow, as you point out in this, or this article points out here in the distribution, this is one thing that we saw. In fact, it started out in that article. You talked about the flow from the South, primarily Texas, to the Northeast. There was a problem in that line that created a shortage or spotty shortages in diesel fuel at the retail level. This goes back maybe a couple of years. And if you don't have those lines, you know, up to par, if you don't have the capacity to move that diesel and you just have this glut that's sitting there, I don't know what happens. If you can't get that, the distribution is everything. Because if you're talking about lowering diesel prices, that's one thing, but it's got to get to the retail level and be used for it to be effective. Otherwise, you've got to ultimately come back and solve the glut problem that you would have, as they point out in this article. And I don't know I've been a proponent of getting rid of the mandates on biofuels. Early on, the OEMs actually came out and said, we do not support the biofuels because they make their engines basically to run on diesel fuel. And so now you're in a territory where you've increased the biofuel mandates. So the mix is greater. The sulfur is gone, which creates a lubricity problem with the engines and everything else that goes into it. It becomes more costly ultimately to run that same Class 8 engine. And, of course, with the price of diesel going through the roof where it is, remember, they pass that on to consumers through a diesel fuel surcharge. And The problem is, though, if these operations, it's so volatile right now. If these operations, these trucking operations, can't anticipate a massive jump in the diesel, if you booked contracts out loads, you know, at a certain rate on that fuel surcharge, the money you're going to get paid back for using that fuel, and then diesel goes up, then you're in trouble. That happened to a lot of smaller operations. The larger operations have more of a buffer and a way to get around that, and they survive that a lot easier, as is the case for any small operation versus a large operation. But right now, you've got a situation that if you don't fix this, again, it's a compounding effect on the economy, because ultimately the consumer pays for a lot of that diesel usage because of the trucking industry using so much of it to move goods. We pay that ultimately in the end. And that has another impact on pricing. So you have tariffs. You have, I don't know what happens with the whole idea of dumping beef and dumping fuel or oil, rather, on the U.S., you know, from other countries. Because I think, by the way, I think that's, it's just becoming a moot point, because you're not getting to the solution itself. You're not getting to the core, the reason that we're here on pricing on those issues. And that's why I think you're seeing more and more Republicans back away, saying, yeah, we got to do something about this.
24: Well, it's too late now for the midterms.
25: The midterms are done. It's over. Those decisions, for the most part, have already been made, and we'll see what happens.
24: And that's why it's viewed as panic from...
25: Right, right.
24: You're looking and go, okay, they're, as we said probably a month ago, okay, here come the Republicans panicking over prices.
25: Right.
24: We warned them from day one, and they didn't say anything until, you know, really a month ago.
25: Yeah.
24: And it's like, so, you know, if you think you're going to change it now, you're not.
25: No, it's not.
24: And so what is it? It's pure panic. They believe the polls. They believe, I don't know what's going to happen, but they believe there's a much greater chance of them losing Senate seats now.
25: I think actually the focus now has been on, or probably is turning more toward, what the hell are we going to do in 28?
24: Well, that's why there's a bunch of articles. You know, Ted Cruz looks like he's running.
25: Yep.
24: Probably DeSantis is going to run, and they're all coming out.
25: Yep.
24: Anti-tariffs, anti-equity, you know, the government having any ownership in companies. They're against the dumping of the beef. They're coming out directly against Trump's economic policies.
25: Right.
24: As DeSantis and Cruz.
25: Right.
24: They're soft selling it.
25: Right.
24: But they're coming out against his policies. We are Red Eye Radio.
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27: 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Their names were McKenna, Gambino, and Wang. 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
24: We are Red Eye Radio. He's Eric Cronin. I'm Gary McNamara. You know, another thing that's ticking off Republicans?
25: Mm-hmm.
24: The way Trump was so chummy with Mondani.
25: Yeah.
24: Ticking off. What's he doing? And then the story, you see the story from the New York Post?
25: Mm.
24: Lip reader reveals Trump's surprising offer to Mondani after their New York City meeting.
25: Hmm.
24: He said, what I will say is, we'll look after you, but as I say, you're doing great, Trump said. The lip reader told the Post. I'll look after you. You look after New Yorkers, the president said, and we can make both work. I want to support you. Help me. Come with me to the White House. See how I work. And it's like, don't you understand? You lose the midterms, Mondami and the Democrats will be the first ones coming after you. They're not your friend.
25: No, they are not.
24: It's just like, wow.
25: Yeah.
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7: From ABC News, I'm Dave Packer. Following the meeting that U.S. officials had with the Iranian delegation in New York Tuesday, President Trump now says there's a lot of momentum for Iran to make a deal. ABC's Mary Bruce.
12: President Trump arriving at the UN to deliver a now familiar warning to Iran. Either make a deal to end the war or he'll, quote, drive them into hell.
16: I have a big decision to make.
12: But Trump also well aware the war he started is upending the world economy. And he tried to convince leaders a deal is coming.
7: The president also talked about Ukraine's war with Ukrainian President Zelensky.
26: We didn't hear any breakthroughs from the president nor from Zelensky when they sat down together in front of the cameras. The president did say, though, that he thought that President Putin, again, we've heard this before, that wants to make a deal, that he thinks a deal is possible. But in terms of actual steps and progress in recent weeks to make that happen, the president was not specific.
7: ABC's Karen Travers. A grand jury in Jackson County, Mississippi, out with a report saying it won't pursue criminal charges in the death of teenager Nolan Wells. Wells was last seen with friends July 4th on a boat near Horn Island in the Gulf. The report says the evidence, as of now, appears to show that Wells' death was accidental, although his family is pushing back on those claims. Family attorney Ben Crump.
29: Nolan's family deserves answers. What caused recent blunt force trauma to his head? Did it contribute to his death?
7: Crump and the family demanding a more thorough investigation. Military officials say an American F-16 fighter jet crashed Tuesday near a U.S. base in western Germany. They say the pilot did manage to safely eject and is receiving medical care. The cause under investigation. This comes just days after a Texas National Guard F-16 crashed in Michigan, the pilot also surviving that wreck. You're listening to ABC News.
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7: A coroner found actress Hayden Panettiere died with a mix of drugs in her system, including fentanyl. ABC's Alex Stone.
9: This likely was not something that she got with a prescription from a pharmacy, that supply chain is totally safe. That this, like we see every day in American cities and we've seen with other celebrities, was likely obtained illegally by somebody on the street, by a dealer, and it was a fake pill, and that fake pill killed her.
7: With the arrival of autumn, where can you find the best leaf colors this season? ABC's Sherry Preston.
10: The last 2 years in the Northeast, drought conditions led to a rather meh leaf season. This year, however, it has the potential to be spectacular, says Yankee Magazine fall foliage reporter Jim Slagle. In parts of the West, including Idaho, Montana, and Colorado, prolonged dry weather means fall colors are out early, but because of drought conditions, could be a little muted. Drought also expected to affect conditions in the upper Midwest, places like Wisconsin's Northwoods and Michigan. Upper Peninsula. Sherry Preston, ABC News.
7: The owners of Camp Mystic, the girls' summer camp that lost 28 lives in the 2025 Texas floods, are reportedly facing a criminal inquiry, leaving them potentially liable for the deaths, including possible manslaughter charges. In a win for New York City delivery drivers, DoorDash has agreed to pay $131.5 million to settle allegations that underpaid New York City delivery workers, a company admitting they, quote, screwed up. Dave Packer, ABC News.
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1: 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Gary McNamara and Eric Hurley talk about everything from politics to social issues and news of the day. Whether you're up late or you're just starting your day, welcome to the show. From the Relief Factor Studios, this is Red Eye Radio.
24: All across America, we are Red Eye Radio. He is Eric Carley, and I'm Gary McNamara. Good morning. Thank you for being here.
25: Thank you very much.
24: You know, one of the questions that's being asked is, where does the Republican Party go if they lose the House and the Senate, or even just one, one branch?
0: Mm-hmm.
24: Actually, not one branch. Could be one
0: chamber.
24: One chamber, yes. Mm-hmm. I don't want to speak like a Democrat. We're not for getting rid of the branches of government. And, you know, it's a very interesting question. You know, where will we go from this point? We already know that, you know, Ted Cruz is saying, well, you know, he's not going to announce whether he's running now. And DeSantis, the same thing. But they are, without question. And we brought you the posts that they have put out, which show where they disagree. You can see the disagreement on fiscal issues with the president.
0: Mm-hmm.
24: And therefore, J.D. Vance. Because
0: mm-hmm.
24: J.D. Vance probably might be more populist liberal than the president has been recently on the things that he has initiated. And both Cruz and DeSantis have come out, even if they're soft selling it and haven't mentioned the president, what they're talking about is opposite of where the president's going right now.
0: Right.
24: And so I was reading here Jim Garrity's column in in National Review, where he says, Vance is still the favorite. He said, but unless you want to credit Vance with the 2024 Trump victory, the vice president has won exactly one general election race in his life, his 2022 Senate election, winning by 6 percentage points when the top of the ticket was winning by nearly 25. We remember that.
0: Mm-hmm.
24: Things can change quickly in American politics, particularly over a year or two. 2 years ago, Republicans and Trump were riding high. Some GOP leaders believed that Latinos had shifted permanently toward their party. Recent polling indicates that demographic has flipped back, particularly in Texas. Republicans are going to have a lousy midterm cycle and maybe a particularly bad one. And if it goes as badly as some suggest, will the Republican presidential primary voters of 2028 in places like Iowa, New Hampshire, Nevada, and North Carolina still have the attitude of, let's keep doing the same thing, or will they want to kick the tires on other candidates and test drive some other options?
0: Hmm.
24: In February of 2009, the cover of Newsweek declared, we are all socialists now. That might seem reasonable at first glance, but they meant the country, not the magazine staff.
25: To be clear. Sorry, that was funny.
24: In April of that year, some Democrats said the GOP had become a rump regional party, not even relevant to American politics. By the end of the month, The Economist declared that Pennsylvania Senator Arlen Specter's decision to switch from the GOP to the Democratic Party provided the White House with a perfect opportunity to hammer home one of its favorite messages, that the Republican Party is becoming such a rump of Rush Limbaugh worshiping fanatics that sensible people have no choice but to back Mr. Obama. Within 6 months, Republicans had won the governor races in New Jersey and Virginia, and the following year, Republicans won 63 more House seats and 6 more seats in the U.S. Senate. Fiscal conservatism is really out of style right up until the moment it comes back again. You wouldn't want to bet a ton of money that the Tea Party style calls for limited government and fiscal restraint would gain traction between now and November of 2028. We've been told that those old priorities are dead and buried, that we are in an era of intense populist passions, with both parties more statist, more isolationist, and more liberal than a generation ago, but nothing lasts forever.
0: Mm.
24: It really doesn't matter if an inspiring president wants to run on the issue of Haitian immigrants eating cats and dogs, or whatever social media rage bait catnip is stirring up the influences starting next year. The next president is going to have no choice but to confront some long simmering, long worsening fiscal problems, not urban legends. Social Security's trust fund is set to run out of money by 2032. Medicare's insolvency is expected just a year later. There's a message out there for Ted Cruz or any other not all that populist, traditional, conservative presidential candidate, DeSantis, who wants it. The cost of living is high because of Washington's runaway spending. The astronomical U.S. debt makes life more expensive for ordinary Americans in at least four ways. Number one, inflation is driven by an increasing money supply. Number two, the government is borrowing a ton of money and is competing against private companies who also want to borrow money, which raises interest rates on loans. Three, the U.S. government will pay $1 trillion in interest payments on the debt this year. When the government borrows money, it must make regular payments to keep itself afloat. This eats up tax revenue that's coming in. So far, our government has collected $4.8 trillion in revenue this year. Roughly 20% of all money coming in must go just to make payments on what we've already borrowed, meaning it's not available for anything else the government wants to buy, from defense to health care. And number four, large deficits over time eat away at public confidence in a currency. People start wondering how valuable a dollar will be next year or 5 years down the road or 10 years down the road. So there you go. And so will we be forced eventually to more conservative fiscal policies?
25: Eventually, yeah.
24: Eventually, yeah.
25: Well, I mean, it's just...
24: But by that time, the pain will be really, really heavy.
25: The concern is, or the massive brick wall right now that conservatives face in getting this message to the people is that nobody cares. And you can point to what's coming, but nobody cares. You can say, well, this is going to be the case, and this is how bad it's going to be, and still nobody cares. You know, I remember when we got to $30 trillion, I was like, man, if this doesn't wake people up, now we're $40
24: trillion. They don't care about the debt, but they do care about the consequences of it.
25: They will when it happens.
24: Well, they care about it now. They care about inflation.
25: Well, you're talking about, yeah, what they're facing right now.
24: Right.
25: But I'm talking about the entire collapse of not being able to pay, stay up with the interest alone the national debt.
24: Right.
25: And so when you're getting, because I'm looking at the big picture of the spending, right? So when you get into this, all right, we need to cut spending thing. DOGE took off for 10 minutes. I'm happy there was a conversation about it.
24: Me too.
25: I'm shocked that the conversation lasted as long as it did. What ruined that conversation was ridiculous promises, over promises. And how you get it through to the public in general, it's going to have to be, you know, you're going to have to convince liberals. You're going to have to convince. And after this thing that whatever that was that happened in Dallas a couple of weeks ago, where we're promising families thousands of dollars, the conservative or the Republicans are promising that. Then I'm thinking to myself, well, their internals must be showing nobody cares. Keep spending, keep spending, keep spending. My point is, I don't know from the small level to the, you know, year to year, budget to budget level, all the way to the grand number of $40 trillion and growing. I don't know how you get it through the thick skulls of people who just don't care.
24: Well, for example, if you say the prices are up, you'll have a significant portion of the population say it's because of the billionaires. They won't be able to connect the dots, but they'll simply say the billionaires because it feels good.
25: Right.
24: But the reality is, if you look at why the inflation is happening, what the Republicans proposed at their, quote, convention rally, it would do the exact same that they were screaming caused inflation from the Democrats.
25: Yeah.
24: And the fact is, you did not see, you had almost uniform conservative outrage at that and Republican outrage from the Republican media.
25: Yeah.
24: Across the board saying this isn't going to work. So you have that. There are a group of people that still understand that it doesn't work. There's a ton of people. Did you see the one poll that showed that? It was a small sample, but it was like. Let me just get it here because I thought it was interesting. See if I got it here. Did I save it? It was. I've got it here. Hang on. One second. It was on the polling on Republicans. Mm. It was basically. Okay, I don't have it here. Oh, yeah, here it is. This was the Echelon Insights. And they called it a brutal poll. And Byron York said, is it really brutal? Or is this naturally what's going to happen in a midterm? This was all Republicans. Would you say you consider yourself to be primarily a supporter of Donald Trump or a supporter of the Republican Party? Supporter of Trump, 34%. Supporter of the Republican Party, 56%. I don't support either one, 7%. Unsure, 3%. Now, it's a small sample. It's only 400. But they did poll Republicans there. Is that possible that could be the case? Well, yeah, because most people understand that if Trump becomes a lame duck, you're looking for the next president. So if you're looking for the next president, is J.D. Vance, who would be more populist and maybe more of a socialist on fiscal matters than Trump has been, is he the one that would be able to convince the Republican Party to vote for him if there's a DeSantis and Cruz? I still think everybody's focused on Cruz. I think DeSantis is a stronger candidate than Cruz.
25: Yeah, I think so.
24: Could be wrong, but I would look at it and go just for, and because what you could say is I ran a state.
25: Yeah. Yeah.
24: I've run one of the two most successful states out there, and he promotes his ideology all the time, and he's been doing it on everything from socialism, on everything from the United States having equity in corporations, to the tariffs, everything. Mm-hmm. And I saw it was a Charles Gasparino. Did you see his? I think I read it to you in my pre-show meeting where he just said, look, he goes, Republicans aren't, Republicans were never happy with the tariffs. They just didn't say anything about it. They were just quiet, hoping that it would work. But it said, the biggest thing that he believes the president did wrong was trying to make Canada the new China.
25: Yeah.
24: And treating China better than Canada.
25: Yeah.
24: When he actually did the deal.
25: Yeah.
24: He did USMCA.
25: Right.
24: Every time I say that, I infuriate people. They know we're right. The president in his first term rewrote the NAFTA. And as we had said at the time, it wasn't much different from NAFTA when it eventually got down to it. Well, eventually he wasn't happy with the deal that he wrote.
25: Yeah.
24: And what he left out of it. So he took off at Canada. And then the response is, well, Canadians are a bunch of liberals. And they're insane on the issues. Oh, like our Democratic Party.
25: Yeah. Interesting.
24: And if what it would have been like if there wasn't an adversarial relationship and Poilievre was in office instead.
25: Yeah.
24: If the Conservatives of Canada would have won. Do you sit there and is it smart? And I think what's going on in the Republican Party, they're saying, is it smart politics to alienate your friends and give the image that you're cozying up to your enemies? And I'm talking about political enemies, not just, worldwide enemies, like the whole Mondani thing yesterday.
25: Yeah.
24: Where they're like, what's he doing?
25: Right.
24: Or China, where at times he talks about China, in a much better way, or Venezuela in a much better way than he does Canada.
25: Well, it's interesting. There was a story yesterday of the Wall Street Journal. In Trump, President Xi sees rare window to convince Taiwan that resistance is futile. So you look at the question is the development of these relationships. Back when it was in his first term, it was North Korea, Kim Jong-un, It's like, okay, he was just trying to be nice to get the guy to the table, you know, keep your friends close, your enemies closer kind of thing. And maybe that's still the case. I don't know. But why do you, what's going on with Canada? If, look, there were some things that were said very clearly to our trade partners and allies around the world. You're moving in and killing free speech in your country, and it's the basis, the foundation for our Constitution and what countless Americans have died to protect and preserve over the years. We've got a problem here. You can have that conversation and still do trade.
0: And you can have it with the UK, Canada,
25: mm-hmm.
0: a bunch of other different countries
25: Which
0: in the Western world out there.
25: Right.
0: And you be the leader and say, that's not what we're about in the United States.
25: Right.
0: But, you know, when, like I said, when Trump started attacking Canada, it's like, you did the last deal. But this wasn't in the deal. Well, then you left it out.
25: Mm-hmm.
0: You had the ability to negotiate anything. Mm-hmm. You did the deal. Mm-hmm. Everything that he said was unfair with Canada, he negotiated or didn't want to negotiate, but he could have when he redid, NAFTA. Now, we said at the time, we said, look, there's very little difference between NAFTA and the USMCA.
25: Mm-hmm.
0: And we said it at the time, and we think Trump apparently figured that out and then got angry at it, but he sold it as the greatest trade agreement ever,
25: mm-hmm.
0: USMCA. And a couple of years later, you know, it's the worst deal out there. Well, you did it.
25: All you have to do is say, hey, it's not going as planned. We want to redo it.
0: Yeah.
25: That's simple. Yeah. And everybody gets it. And go back to the table.
0: But if you're trying to convince the majority of Americans that Canada is our enemy, you're not going to succeed at that. As bad as China or Russia, or even worse, it's not going to work.
25: Right.
0: We are Red Eye Radio.
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7: 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I'm Gary McNamara. Coming up, some new polling and that antitrust story from the other day.
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13: 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We won't let them down. So tune in McKenna, Gambino, and Wang for traffic and weather updates on the sevens for your commute. 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
2: 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And the United Way of Central New Mexico is stepping up to connect you with the resources to help. 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
9: And he is Eric Carlin. I'm Gary McNamara. One thing that the administration is hitting, which is really, really good, and I can't wait to see more of the specific statistics on it. J.D. Vance was out there yesterday saying that 750,000 people are off Obamacare because they were improperly enrolled. This is all part of the fraud thing,
10: right?
9: Which is a good thing. I mean, that's one of the good things that the Republicans have focused on. I don't know how much difference it really. I mean, the people of America normally are against fraud. We saw all the fraud in Minnesota. Will that change how the people of Minnesota vote? You know, and
10: great point.
9: You know, and I don't know. I mean, I don't know. I'm not making a prediction on the election because I don't know. And the polls have been so far off when it comes to what liberals believe, or how liberals have been, whether it's oversampled or whatever it's been, to show, especially in their primary races, that the radicals were way more apparently popular than they actually were in reality in the voting. That I don't know what's going to happen, and I really don't predict elections. What we have said earlier is that Republicans believe the polls. That's why they're acting the way that they're acting. But when you see the 750,000 they believe are improperly enrolled, it's part of an effort that Vance said yesterday will save $2.2 billion. We're actually making sure that the people receiving Obamacare subsidies are actually entitled to receive them. Vance said, adding that the administration will conduct another eligibility verification for another 419,000 people. That would be over a million people that are collecting Obamacare that they claim are improperly enrolled. Hmm. I want to know the specifics. How did they get into it?
10: Yeah, how did they qualify to begin with? How did that happen that they enrolled and there was no check or balance put in place? Or how did they get around it? I mean, if it was fraud from the beginning, then what did they do? Did they use a fake ID? Or
9: and will anybody be prosecuted?
10: I wonder to what extent, because if you're talking, depends on how much in benefits I guess they got. But if they got any benefits, first of all, you're committing a federal crime. Because if you're applying for it online, you've crossed state lines at that point. So I'd love to see the breakdown of all these individual cases and also see how much or what is going to be done about it. Because I think you make the great point or bring up some great questions. You know, how did that begin? Was there? Because, you know, when we think of Minnesota, clearly there was a system for fraudsters in place. A fraudulent system that allowed multiple people to come in, and I don't know how they were communicating or how everybody got the word to get this government money for themselves. The question here would be, are these individual cases and do they have the same MO? Is there a pattern of behavior here that got them to the level of qualifying for Obamacare when they shouldn't have?
9: And the question would be, is it fraud on the person applying, or is it steps weren't followed by the federal government, or a combination of both? And I want to see the breakdown, because if you're saying, you know, you're conducting additional verifications of 419,000, well, that would take you over a million people that are on Obamacare that shouldn't be on Obamacare. How does that happen? Because it should be a simple process. How much do you make, right?
10: How much do you make?
9: What's on your W-2?
10: Are you offered insurance by your employer?
9: Right.
10: That kind of thing. Yeah.
9: Right. And how are you offered insurance by your employer, and how much do you make?
10: Right.
9: And so you should be able to verify that with tax records. What's the problem? Why does this problem exist?
10: Right.
9: Is it a combination of people committing fraud? Well, how can they commit fraud? They'd have to commit tax fraud. And if they're signing up for Obamacare, I'm assuming it's under the penalty of perjury if you don't give accurate information. One would assume. I would hope that would be the case,
10: yeah.
9: Right?
10: Yeah. It also falls under insurance fraud, of course. But
9: yeah.
10: Yeah, so. Yeah.
9: You know, I found funny the other day, I've seen more of it. Seniors that are on Medicare, for example, as they talk more about, you know, Medicare for all. Mm. I've been seeing people post exactly what we have said. I saw a couple yesterday.
10: They can't do some Medicare for some.
9: It's like, what are you talking about? I got to pay $200 a month. There is no Medicare for. They can't do Medicare for some.
10: Right.
9: And they can't do Medicare for all. They can't do Medicare for some, even, that have been paying premiums since they've been teenagers.
10: Yeah.
9: And not collecting since they've been teenagers.
10: Right.
9: And that's really, really a couple of debates I've seen, you know, jump out on that one. But I want to hit this. And again, you know, as soon as you talk antitrust and things like that, people go, whatever. These big corporations doing it. This isn't about antitrust. It is in a way. But it's about, in this story here, how it developed, how 22 Democrat states went after the Paramount Warner merger and claimed, being led by the Attorney General of California, that this was about antitrust. This was about monopoly.
10: Mm-hmm.
9: And then the settlement that they made, when I came in, we started off the show yesterday with this because I'm reading this, you know, and was reading it again and again, and Eric comes in, and I look and I went, Eric, what the they made a settlement. There's And none of the settlement relates to the fact that they were going to be a monopoly or any antitrust thing at all. It's almost as if, well, it was the imagery of CNN, and they got an independent board that would be appointed by the board of the new Paramount, Warner board. They would pick five journalists to make sure that CNN and CBS were non-biased and accurate. I'm like, well, that's exactly what the Democrats don't want. They want political activists doing it.
10: Right.
9: So what's the point? You know, they didn't get anything for this. And when we talked about the money and everything else that was put in there, and you actually did some of the amounts yesterday, and it was ridiculously low, you know, for the things that they claimed, well, we're going to get, 30 movies a year. And if you don't, we're going to fine you. It doesn't mean you're going to be profitable at it. You just got to do 30 movies because it's almost as if this was, in the end, not about antitrust, but the symbolism of CNN.
10: Yeah.
9: Well, especially CNN, it seemed like, maybe some of CBS. But it seemed to be, well, no, what this always was about was giving subsidies to businesses that are dying.
10: That's what it really was.
9: That are in a liberal state.
10: You're going to spend this much, I think it was $9.5 million, in training people and building, basically helping to build careers inside the, movie making, television making, content making industry and community, when they use the word community. That's when I always have to laugh. And then $5 million a year on making indie films, which is, as we mentioned, is roughly 500 indie films a year. That's a lot. It is a lot.
9: Well, maybe I can get Shamrock's mockumentary funded by this.
10: There you go. Just to tell your producer to apply for the grant. But here's the thing. They were always going to do this. The only thing they have to do to satisfy this, the only thing to satisfy on that level, those two items specifically, to satisfy that part of the settlement, is to move their money from the ledger over here, where they were going to do it anyway, and then put it over here where they're establishing a new fund in order to do this. And then take the $5 million and do the same thing for the indie films. You can move money around. Remember the green jobs thing? When it's like, we're creating all these new green jobs. All they were doing is reclassifying things like putting in attic insulation.
9: Windows
10: as a green job. Right. Those jobs already existed.
9: Right.
10: This entire thing comes back to, well, okay, we can do that. We're just going to move from our ledger over here and then basically establish a quote unquote new fund for doing this.
9: The important part is you had 22 attorney generals from all liberal states promote the fact that this was about antitrust. This was protecting the consumer and everything else from the antitrust activities. And it was never about antitrust. They lied to everybody.
10: Yeah.
9: And then they did nothing. And even liberals were going,
10: right,
9: well, what the hell you get? What was this for? Holman Jenkins, Wall Street Journal. Antitrust lays an egg. Paramount Warner shows that pseudo news no longer works for its purveyors. Here's how the emergency versions of Hollywood's favorite podcast handled Monday's settlement of the lawsuit by 12 states. It was 12 states seeking to block Paramount and Warner Brothers studio merger. Shaw McNulty on Angler Agenda. Which Rob Bonta, that's the Attorney General of California, are we talking to? Because Rob, for the past few months, has been mentioning none of the resulting settlement stipulations.
10: Right.
9: Ron, being the Democratic California Attorney General and prime mover behind the litigation, which was launched in July after nearly 70 jurisdictions, including the U.S. government, had already approved the deal, said Matt Bellani of the town. He caved, right? This was all politics. This was just about Mr. Bonta getting on television for a few months, raising his profile. It was downhill from there. The antitrust violations that Mr. Bonta shrieked about, such as the merger partners trying to monopolize the troubled theatrical movie and TV cable businesses, well, so much legal vaporware, it turned out. Yeah. It just disappeared.
10: Exactly.
9: He repeatedly protested the Attorney General of California that his suit had nothing to do with CNN or CBS News, then subjects of liberal panic over the passing into the hands of Trump-friendly Ellisons. Mm-hmm. Then why does the settlement fix this non-existent antitrust issue with an independent editorial board for both news organizations? The concession is costless for the Ellisons.
10: Yeah, exactly. That's what I mean.
9: In fact, it does what liberals don't want.
10: No,
9: it
10: this
9: says,
10: is the,
9: we're going to make sure that it's fair and balanced, and that it's accurate and accuracy. And it's like, that's the whole Barry Weiss thing.
10: It sounds like Barry Weiss wrote that part of the agreement.
9: And it just said, the concession is costless for the Ellisons. It is hardly face-saving enough to relieve Mr. Bonta of his chumpness. And news certainly wasn't any reason for Larry and David's decision to buy Paramount and then Warner Brothers in the first place, except for a brief shining moment when the news channel ownership could be flaunted to expedite approvals from the Trump administration. Result, success for the Ellisons on all fronts.
10: No, seriously, when the Hollywood Reporter wrote, that's it?
9: Yeah.
10: That was the first part of their headline on this. It's because they're looking basically, you know, I don't know what the editorial board at the Hollywood Reporter was looking for. But, you know, they're covering Hollywood. You certainly want to see jobs preserved in Hollywood, that kind of thing. Yeah. But I don't know if that was the take of the Hollywood Reporter ever. I have no idea. But when the Hollywood Reporter comes back and says, are you kidding me? That's all? That's it? Is all of this for this? Because it turned out to be things that were already going to happen.
9: Yeah.
10: Basically. And had nothing to do with antitrust.
9: You came in yesterday and I'm like, Eric, did I miss something here? Yeah. What am I missing?
10: Yeah.
9: And you're like, you're not missing anything. I go, I keep feeling like I'm missing something, or this is like a Babylon Bee story, because nowhere do they talk about antitrust.
10: It had nothing to do with antitrust.
9: We are Red Eye Radio.
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9: We are on our radio. He's Eric Curley and I'm Gary McNamara. You know, and I just thought about this too because I'd said, you know, that they came up with this deal to hopefully protect some of the jobs in the huge liberal state of California. Mm-hmm. But I just thought about this.
10: What?
9: Maybe I'm wrong.
10: What?
9: Does the deal said 30 movies they must produce a year domestically. That doesn't mean in California.
10: No, it doesn't.
9: Because this would be it means so they could produce them in Texas or.
10: Yeah.
9: Florida.
10: Yeah, I didn't see anything that says they must create these jobs in California. Yeah.
9: What's his name? Mark Ruffalo?
10: Yeah.
9: You see, he was furious with it.
10: I'm sure.
9: He was livid. And all the Hollywood liberal blogs were like, this didn't do anything.
10: No. They want, it's like that strike that, said, we've got to protect our industry from AI. Well, it's only a matter of time. They're already using AI. They've been using CGI for the longest time, And if I were an actor, I'd be concerned about someone using my likeness. But that's what lawyers are for. Otherwise, technology is going to happen.
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24: From ABC News, I'm Dave Packer. Following the meeting that U.S. officials had with the Iranian delegation in New York Tuesday, President Trump now says there's a lot of momentum for Iran to make a deal. ABC's Mary Bruce.
25: President Trump arriving at the UN to deliver a now familiar warning to Iran. Either make a deal to end the war or he'll, quote, drive them into hell.
26: I have a big decision to make.
25: But Trump also well aware the war he started is upending the world economy, and he tried to convince leaders a deal is coming.
24: The president also talked about Ukraine's war with Ukrainian President Zelensky.
27: We didn't hear any breakthroughs from the president nor from Zelensky when they sat down together in front of the cameras. The president did say, though, that he thought that President Putin, again, we've heard this before, that he wants to make a deal, that he thinks a deal is possible. But in terms of actual steps and progress in recent weeks to make that happen, the president was not specific.
24: ABC's Karen Travers. A grand jury in Jackson County, Mississippi, out with a report saying it won't pursue criminal charges in the death of teenager Nolan Wells. Wells was last seen with friends July 4th on a boat near Horn Island in the Gulf. The report says the evidence, as of now, appears to show that Wells' death was accidental, although his family is pushing back on those claims. Family attorney Ben Crump.
28: Nolan's family deserves answers. What caused recent blunt force trauma to his head? Did it contribute to his death?
24: Crump of the family demanding a more thorough investigation. Military officials say an American F-16 fighter jet crashed Tuesday near a U.S. base in western Germany. They say the pilot did manage to safely eject and is receiving medical care. The cause under investigation. This comes just days after a Texas National Guard F-16 crashed in Michigan, the pilot also surviving that wreck. You're listening to ABC News.
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24: A coroner found actress Hayden Panettiere died with a mix of drugs in her system, including fentanyl. ABC's Alex Stone.
1: This likely was not something that she got with a prescription from a pharmacy, that supply chain is totally safe. That this, like we see every day in American cities, and we've seen with other celebrities, was likely obtained illegally by somebody on the street, by a dealer, and it was a fake pill, and that fake pill killed her.
24: With the arrival of autumn, where can you find the best leaf colors this season? ABC's Sherry Preston.
2: The last 2 years in the Northeast, drought conditions led to a rather meh leaf season. This year, however, it has the potential to be spectacular, says Yankee Magazine fall foliage reporter Jim Slagle. In parts of the West, including Idaho, Montana, and Colorado, prolonged dry weather means fall colors are out early, but because of drought conditions, could be a little muted. Drought also expected to affect conditions in the upper Midwest, places like Wisconsin's Northwoods and Michigan. Upper Peninsula. Sherry Preston, ABC News.
24: The owners of Camp Mystic, the girls' summer camp that lost 28 lives in the 2025 Texas floods, are reportedly facing a criminal inquiry, leaving them potentially liable for the deaths, including possible manslaughter charges. In a win for New York City delivery drivers, DoorDash has agreed to pay $131.5 million to settle allegations that underpaid New York City delivery workers, a company admitting they, quote, screwed up. Dave Packer, ABC News.
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6: Now, it's Red Eye Radio. Gary McNamara and Eric Harley talk about everything from politics to social issues and news of the day. 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
9: We are Red Eye Radio. He is Eric Harley, and I'm Gary McNamara. Good morning.
10: Hi.
9: Ah, what a crazy world we live in.
10: It's a Wednesday show already.
9: I know. Let me. I just want to read this because I read this yesterday thinking to myself, is this a parody? Mm-hmm. It's got to be a parody. Is this a I went to the Babylon Bee. I'm lying here. I went to the Babylon Bee to check it out. No, I knew it was legit because the New York Post wrote it. Oh, wait a minute. Maybe it wasn't legit because the New York Post wrote it. No, they're a tabloid paper, but they break great stories, and they do, on the serious stories, tell the truth.
10: Yeah.
9: But this story was like, wow. Ready for this?
10: What?
9: Stop what you're doing unless you're driving. A Massachusetts lesbian bar descended into a catty culture war You thinking of Kramer too?
8: Cat fight.
9: And faces a potentially business-ending boycott from sudden enemies who flipped out when the owners lifted a long-standing mask mandate for just one night a week. Greenfield's last-ditch bar scrapped Saturday mask requirements on August 31st in a bid to boost business. But the move completely backfired, sparking uproar from members of the small city's queer community. Some critics dramatically liken the decision to a mass disabling event, a eugenicist attack, and a host of other hot button items that escalated to threats of violence. The Boston Globe reported this quote, "I hope your venue gets firebombed for robbing my fellow immunocompromised people of their Saturday plans just to scrape extra revenue from the ableists." One commenter wrote on the Western Massachusetts Bar Post announcing the change, quote, "People like you kill disabled people in the name of your own leisure and convenience," wrote another. While a third said, "Just say you're being complicit in a mass disabling event and get it over with." And that was all because masks were made optional just once a week. Last Ditch, which opened in 2025, still requires masks all other days, even as the town has not reported a COVID case in months.
10: Wow. We're still talking about a bar, right?
9: Yes, we're talking about a bar. Sales has already been slumping at the bar due to the bar's business model.
10: This is just great. I mean, the liberalism.
9: The bar's business model that includes rules like nobody will be barred from entry due to a lack of funds.
10: Wait, hold on.
9: And it's a bar. Yes, it's a bar.
10: You just caught the ear of a bunch of radio people.
9: Right.
10: Are you saying we can drink for free?
9: And poor and unhoused people are welcomed in the space.
10: Okay.
9: You're serving alcohol. You're a bar, from what I get here.
10: It's a bar. Yeah.
9: The mask mandate was another rule, as the bar Last Ditch vowed that ableism infringements on disabled patrons enjoying the venue was strictly barred. That meant the face coverings were required to protect anyone who was immune compromised. It remains unclear how anyone was expected to drink while masked.
10: Don't they make bar masks? Don't they have just a hole for the straw?
9: I have no idea.
10: Just a small hole for the straw.
9: I have no idea.
10: You poke through it like a Capri Sun.
9: I can still remember.
10: I think that's how it works.
9: I still remember in COVID when I was finally flying again. So this would be 21. And, you know, we had to wear the mask everywhere. And on the airplane, you still had to wear the mask.
10: Many people were wearing them in their own cars.
9: I know. That was a great one.
10: When they were the only people in their own cars.
9: But I can feel, even though my lungs are extremely healthy, they're sensitive. Mm-hmm. You know, on pollution days, I feel it.
10: You mean sensitive to unkind words or sensitive to the environment?
9: My lungs to the environment. You know, and especially now it's ragweed pollen and whatever pollen's in the air now. And I think yesterday was a pollution day.
10: Was it?
9: Yeah, I felt it. Mm-hmm. I felt it yesterday, yeah. And so wearing a mask made it tough for me to breathe. So I remember it was on Amazon. It was like, here's one with a you know, a vent filter in it.
10: Mm-hmm.
9: You would have thought I was hijacking an American Airlines plane when I got on it. Sir, sir, sir, you cannot wear that mask. You cannot wear. What do you mean? It's a mask. You cannot have that vent, that filter vent on it. But it makes it easier for me to breathe. Doesn't matter. And they made me take it off and they gave me one of their paper masks.
10: Yeah, the ones that are made of tissue.
9: That I guarantee.
10: That's about right. How thick they are. These are right. Much better.
9: That I guarantee had to be a worse mask than what I was wearing. I mean, they're all bogus. They're all bogus to begin with, as we found out later on.
10: What's funny is walking around and then seeing used masks on the ground. You know, just somebody just got tired of wearing that mask and just pulled it off.
9: But this article keeps. I mean, this shows everything that is just out of this world, bat soup crazy of liberalism.
10: I want John Taffer to go check this bar out. Bar rescue. Let's see how this works out.
9: Remains unclear how anyone was expected to drink while masked. The three bar owners, one a drag performer using its pronouns, another now in clown school.
10: Oh, wow. At least they're looking to improve their life.
9: Began to slip behind on their bills.
10: How am I going to pay for clown school? You could become a stripper.
9: They fell behind on their bills and could not pay themselves or even their staff.
10: Oh, no, this has bar rescue all over it.
9: So the trio decided to lift the mask mandate on Saturdays to try to boost revenue and keep the lights on, the Globe reported. It is with love that we inform our immune-compromised disabled divas. We will be opening Saturday. This is a quote from the owners. It is with love that we informed our immune-compromised disabled divas. We will be opening Saturday nights as mask optional. Last ditch, merrily wrote.
10: Merrily.
9: Merrily wrote in their August Instagram post that blew its world apart. Management first tried to apologize for its supposedly flippant post, writing, "We are sorry for our passive and dismissive tone of our change to the norms and schedule impacting the most intersectional of us." But that only fanned the flames because Last Ditch's post failed to include written alt text describing the written message for visually impaired people.
10: Oh, okay.
9: This is not an accessible post, someone commented. It indicates a lack of care or interest in the disability intersectionality. Desperate, Last Ditch tried to address the controversy in its monthly community meeting on September 11th. By the way, is alcohol served at a monthly community meeting? But the event was immediately hijacked by outraged masses who joined by Zoom and began filling the chat with hysterical comments, each read aloud for the in-person group to hear. Wow. So, I mean, it's, let's put it this way. It's all gone to hell.
10: Yeah.
9: Oh, wow. When it came to hear from Last Ditch's last remaining owner, the other two quit months ago, she broke down in tears saying she's just been trying to help her friends with their business before ending up in charge. It was not my passion project, said Jackie Madeline, cried through her mask, explaining she'd been left responsible for a $50,000 business loan taken out with her friends and that she'd been living in a car for 6 months to stay ahead of her bar payments. She claimed she'd been working four jobs to keep up with the payments. I never really wanted this. I don't think I'm doing a very good job. Her critics were not impressed. You chose your time to spill tears and center your feelings, one person responded. This is incredibly racist and deflecting behavior.
10: Well,
9: it's like they can't make their. She's living in her car. The other two owners quit. They can't make any money. They're going bankrupt.
10: She's working four jobs. So she knows what being productive means. But yet she believes because, you know, she cares, that people should just patronize the business because they care. It doesn't work that way at all.
9: And this may be the best ending to a story ever.
10: All right.
9: She's falling behind in her rent. The bar's landlord's demanding $3,900 by the end of September. And the fateful mask optional Saturday nights have not helped, with the bar room all but empty each weekend despite drink deals and DJs that used to attract dozens of customers.
10: Dozens?
9: The only person left around midnight on a recent Saturday suggested, this is maybe the sentence of the year, suggested trying a Lady Gaga-themed party might bring some people in. The bartender responded, "Sorry, Gaga is canceled. Gaga is Zionist." End of quote.
10: Oh, yeah. Forgot about that one. Oh, no, no, no. This right here, this story encompasses everything going on with the radical left right here.
9: Everything. Everything. Absolutely everything.
10: They believe, because of what they believe, they should just be patronized and be given things, and it should just be, it should just happen because that's how they feel. And someone who was a superstar, a real superstar at one time, is now a Zionist and cannot, we will not have a Lady Gaga theme. How did that person who suggested the party not know that? You're not up on the playbook?
9: Well, and the other beautiful thing, I mean, we've always said that in liberalism, because you're always looking for more victims, you have to find more oppressors. And eventually the victims become the oppressors, or the heroes become the oppressors. Lady Gaga was viewed as a hero.
10: Right.
9: Now she's a Zionist and unacceptable.
10: Right.
9: But the other thing is, you had these bar owners come in and sit there and say, this is the market, and we're going to try to do here. And they were heroes for doing what they're doing. Now they're viewed as racist scumbags of the earth who should all go bankrupt, lose their business, be homeless because they have a mask optional day on Saturday. This is how insane the left is. And if they continue to have victories politically, this is the kind of stuff that you're going to continue to see. Everything will be reversed. They're not backing off. I think, I forgot who had it, some conservative magazine, woke isn't going away. It's something that we've been saying all along. It's not going away.
10: Yeah.
9: The insanity is not going away.
10: No, it's getting worse.
9: And if they get in power, they're going to double down on it.
10: Yep.
9: And, you know, you look in the state of Texas, Tallarico still leads in the polls.
10: Mm-hmm.
9: And everybody knows that he's trying to pretend that he's a moderate and a God-fearing person, and he's full of crap, and everybody knows it.
10: Yep.
9: And they're still like, sorry.
10: Yep. And this is where, this is, again, something we've been warning about for years. The left isn't done. They're nowhere near done. What they think is people are stupid. They just need to keep doing more of what they're doing. And that's exactly what happened. They need to turn it up, ramp it up to the end. And here we are. Lady Gaga's canceled because she's a Zionist.
9: Yeah.
10: She and Ed Sheeran can go on tour together in front of nobody.
9: I saw somebody saying that there was a debate, why aren't they going after Pink? Because she's next.
10: Yeah. Oh, no, everybody is next. At some point, you become the oppressor. We've been saying this for years. And if you're on the left, it's only a matter of time. It's only a matter of time.
9: And this is where they want to get into, you know, they won't debate. They won't debate the people on the right who actually do it for a living, you know, who are in the arena of ideas. They won't talk. They won't talk to the media. They just, you know, they'll throw out quotes and that's it. Who they are attacking, they're going after entertainment. The left wishes to enact their insane ideology in every part of our society.
10: Yeah.
9: They don't want to argue with it, as we know. I'm really referring to the perfect example, which was Josh Hawley talking to the Berkeley professor about the radical transgender movement. And she said, well, just questioning it is transphobic.
10: Mm-hmm.
9: Yep. Hey, by the way, nothing really to that story about the study that was done.
10: Mm.
9: The study that was done finding out that, you know, that transgenders have a higher rate of suicide.
10: Right.
9: But there is no difference between whether, you know, you get body mutilation or irreversible hormones or
10: right.
9: do not.
10: Right.
9: That does not increase
10: There's
9: suicide
10: a massive
9: either way.
10: Mental health crisis, and the left refuses to deal with it.
9: When did we bring that up? Last Friday or Monday? I can't
10: yeah.
9: remember. And, but I've seen no response to that.
10: Nope.
9: It's like, okay, we're just going to ignore that
10: one. We'll do nothing about it.
9: We are Red Eye Radio.
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0: We are Red Eye Radio. He's Eric Cronin. I'm Gary McNamara. The president and Iran still a more fallout on the Paramount Warner deal. The whole thing where, I mean, it's like across the financial world, it was like across the financial world, it was like, where's the antitrust stuff? There's nothing here.
1: Right.
0: And it just shows you that attorney generals think about this. You had 22 states come and say there's a huge antitrust problem there. They were lying.
1: Yeah, they knew it wasn't.
0: They never were focused on it. And that's the important part.
1: Yep.
0: They will attempt to destroy mergers because of symbolism, because that's all it was.
1: Mm-hmm.
0: And we'll get to another angle on that coming up here in just a little bit. But just getting back to that story of the lesbian bar in Massachusetts, I just think it's such a wonderful story because as I'm reading it, I'm like, this stupid story encapsulates where the mainstream of the Democratic Party is today.
1: Yeah.
0: Maybe except really for wearing masks all the time.
1: You're right.
0: But everything else thrown into it.
1: Yeah.
0: All the explanations, I'm like, that's the Democratic Party.
1: Mm-hmm.
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5: We are Red Eye Radio. He is Eric Harding, and I'm Gary McNamara. 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
5: Many times we've talked about how the left will just, when something happens and the facts aren't out there, will just make them up and scream as if, you know, for days until the truth finally comes out. You know, one of the things I saw yesterday, actually this is what led me to this Bill Malusian from Fox News, his post was, and I just happened a little while ago be going through X, and it was a post he had from 12 hours ago saying his sources are telling him there is no video of the stop. And the lawyer was claiming that, you know, they dragged him out of the car and all of a sudden the video appeared. The video, appeared yesterday, and he was not dragged out of his car. And so Bill Malusian, after that, put out the DHS releasing the bullet point by point of what they say are the false claims coming from the lawyer and those protesting. And it's not one or two. It's a ton. Are you ready?
6: All right.
5: They say the claims that he was legal and had a valid work permit are false. You remember hearing that, right?
6: Yeah.
5: Claim, ICE refused to remove the bullet from the illegal immigrant's body. This is false. ICE does not and would not advise nor be the authority on a medical procedure for an illegal immigrant at a hospital. Claim the illegal immigrant had a valid work permit. False. The illegal immigrant's work permit expired in 2025. Furthermore, a work permit does not grant legal status. Claim the illegal immigrant was ordered removed in absentia. Yes, this is why illegal immigrants must show up for their removal proceedings. Legal obligations do not end because someone has changed their address. The claim the illegal immigrant is here legally. This is false. This person is in the U.S. illegally. He entered illegally under the Biden administration. The illegal immigrant had no valid work permit, had no protective status, and had a final order of removal from the Department of Justice immigration judge. Claim the illegal immigrant has received no pain medication. This is false. The illegal immigrant is receiving medical care around the clock, including pain medication. The claim the illegal immigrant has been forced to sleep on the floor. Fact. This is false. The illegal immigrant was released from the hospital and arrived at the detention facility just a few hours later, where he slept on a bed. Illegal immigrants in ICE custody receive a higher standard of living than most prisons that hold U.S. citizens. Claim the illegal immigrant was indiscriminately targeted by ICE. This is false. The illegal immigrant was the subject of a targeted vehicle stop. What makes someone a target of immigration enforcement is whether or not they are here illegally in the United States. And the statement from the Department of Homeland Security: sanctuary politicians and the mainstream media have wasted no time in spreading lies about an ICE officer-involved shooting of an illegal immigrant in Austin, Texas. Contrary to their claims, this person is an illegal alien who has no legal status to be here and has been given some of the best medical care he's probably received in his life. No amount of smears and false narratives will slow down ICE from doing its job by removing dangerous illegal immigrants from our communities and making Americans safe again. Sanctuary politicians may continue to shamelessly protect illegal aliens, but the Trump administration will remain focused on protecting the American people. But think about that. When you go through it, you're talking about 1, 2, 3, 4, 5, 6, 7, 8 different lies.
6: Yeah. Right.
5: Of things that didn't happen, that the lawyer was out there doing it. From the initial point that this was an American citizen. Remember that?
6: Yeah.
5: That first one that came out all across the board. It's what the left does, because their hope is that you'll just hear the press and the mainstream media covering what they're saying at the beginning, driving all the rage and emotion through falsehoods. And when the truth comes out a couple of days later, well, the same mainstream media doesn't cover that.
6: No, they don't. They want it to be the hot story of the weekend, the hot story of the moment, the hot story of the day, and fill it full of lies, and they carry the water of those lies without double-checking as to what goes on. And there is no real... And that, to me, is not even investigative journalism, right? When you're just trying to find the facts, okay, if the lawyer is claiming all these things, wouldn't you want to back that up and find out, hey, did that actually happen? But we've seen this before. We saw the Border Patrol story agents whipping people.
5: Yeah. Never happened.
6: Never happened. Never happened.
5: Yep.
6: Well, Charlottesville, the media would carry the water.
5: Still today.
6: Still today, people believe it.
5: That lie is still out there.
6: Yeah. It's the one, if you look at Michael Rappaport, who used to be a hardcore liberal, it's the one story when he did the research on it, finally. It took him a while, but he got around to it. I think he said it was spring of 24. Got around to doing the research, and I guess he saw somebody's claim that wasn't the entire statement by Trump. So he went and looked up the entire statement. And then he was curious about everything else the Democrats lied about. But in today's world, man, all you have to do is say the word ICE. And it's over. You're not going to get anything, any kind of the fair treatment by the media because they're not journalists. They're activists. They don't care about the truth. They don't care about finding the truth. And when the truth finally comes out, they have no interest in telling you the truth.
5: What I find really interesting, and we said this the other day, that when it comes to the polling on not just illegal immigrant criminals, but when it came to the polling on, you know, for example, if you fit, you know, what DHS says, you know, this guy is, he got the final order for removal, he's still here, should he be removed? The vast majority of the public said yes, including Hispanics.
6: Yeah. Yeah.
5: Now it seems they've turned on that.
6: Yeah.
5: And I don't blame Trump for that because Trump was following what the public was saying the public wanted to be done.
6: Right.
5: Now, the public didn't like to see how the sausage was made. And you had members of the administration that wanted to publicize basically riots in the street because they believed it would help them. And it did not.
6: It did not. No, I mean, it was, you know, the Tom Homan approach was always going to be the best approach. And that is just go in to get the job done. You do it in a way where there's not this massive show of force. You don't need the show of force because the show of force is going to inevitably draw out the protesters. And a few of those protesters might decide to get violent. We've seen that before. We know the history of the left when they protest.
5: Right.
6: The recent history.
5: Right. It doesn't justify the demonization of ICE.
6: Right.
5: As we've said, just like any, you know, police officer out there, any law enforcement, if you break the law and you're in law enforcement, you should get the book thrown at you.
6: Right.
5: But to compare ICE to terrorists or the Gestapo in the two incidences in Minneapolis, which is a lie to do that. It's a complete lie, again, to do that because... Mm-hmm. Again, as we all know, those were people who struggled and threatened law enforcement at that point.
6: Right.
5: One with the vehicle, and they found a gun on the other person.
6: Right.
5: And when those things happen, you know, that's not the Gestapo.
6: Right.
5: And the other thing that I find fascinating is the left is screaming at the Trump administration saying, you should only be kicking out illegal immigrants who have committed violent crimes, while at the same time, the testimony in Congress over the last 6 months have been angel mothers and fathers talking about how their American citizen children or wives or spouses or family members have been murdered by illegal immigrants protected by the sanctuary policies of the Democratic Party, and not one Democrat will speak up on it.
6: In fact, they've had basically this attitude, and actually one of them have said it. Hey, we've heard this before. Why do we keep repeating the same stories?
5: Yeah.
6: So they want nothing of that. They really don't want.
5: It was Jayapal, right?
6: Jayapal, I believe.
5: Did that, yeah.
6: Yeah, so it's not, you know, this entire thing is not about, it's right out of the DSA playbook. You start by making the enforcement the bad guy. That the enforcement isn't working, the enforcement is what's wrong. The enforcement is the bad guy. You get that in people's minds. And then it becomes part of it seeps into pop culture. I've seen a couple of stand-up comedians actually bring it up, and not in a way where they were like angrily protesting, but the fact that they mentioned it tells me they're playing into the sensibility of the audience, because the way they said it, basically you're positioning these ICE agents as the bad guy, and the audience is laughing at that. That tells me that they believe on the left it's working, because if they can create that, if they can demonize them fully, the agents, then you do away with law enforcement. When you do away with law enforcement, we have a lawless society.
5: Yeah. And that's where you get defund the police,
6: yep.
5: Defund ICE,
6: yes.
5: Defund the military.
6: Right. Get rid of the Senate.
5: Anything that's... Well, you think about it. You know, we wish to protect the separation of powers. We want the three branches of government. But everything that they wish to do, because if you don't protect the three branches of government, the Bill of Rights is meaningless at that point.
6: You have nothing.
5: And so all across the board, the Democrats are basically stating the fact the people that are taking over our party want to do everything to make sure that an American citizen is not safe.
6: Right.
5: And they've got half the voting public right now that agrees with
6: it. Oh, yeah.
5: Well, yeah. You know, this is, you know, this is like the Massachusetts lesbian bar.
6: Mm.
5: Nothing makes any sense.
6: Right. But yet you get that much support.
5: Yeah.
6: That's why we've been saying for years, they're still winning elections. With this kind of insanity, they're winning elections.
5: And they're not going anywhere.
6: They're not done. No.
5: We are Red Eye Radio.
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5: We're Red Eye Radio. He's Eric Carlin. I'm Gary McNamara. Okay, I had a chuckle.
6: What? What?
5: A Babylon Bee headline. Man comforted by the knowledge that AI will destroy humanity before AOC can become president.
6: Well, okay. All right. Well, okay. Yeah, but if we're going to do that, if we know it's going to happen, if we learn, if the CEO of NVIDIA comes back and says, okay, I changed my mind, it is going to happen, then what I think we should do is take all the money you can, print all the money you can, make everybody a trillionaire for the last few years on this planet before the robots take over.
5: Right, because economics will just say we're not going to exist.
6: We're not,
5: for those for the few years before.
6: The economy is going to, if they know that the robots are going to take over, and you know they are, then the economy is going to crash anyway. Of course, the money won't be worth anything, but I'll feel better. I'll have stacks of money.
5: We gave you the money, but it's not worth anything. But we gave you the money.
6: Well, you and I go back
5: to the imagery.
6: The people fighting for going back on the gold standard. We said, no. The water standard.
5: Yes.
6: That's going to be the most precious commodity. It's clean water. So, you know.
5: And people say, well, if all goes to hell, I have gold. It's like, no, you want water.
6: Yeah. Aqua coins or whatever we want to call them, right?
5: Clean water and moist toilet or towelettes.
6: That's right.
5: From what's the movie?
6: Book of Eli.
5: Yes, exactly.
6: Yes.
5: and batteries.
6: And of course, and someone who can remember the Bible word for word.
5: Ah, yes.
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2: From ABC News, I'm Sherry Preston. Hackers may have hit the FBI and made off with information on nearly every agent at the Bureau. ABC's Karen Waugh in D.C. says they may have gotten in through the FBI's job site.
3: That website is where everyone who wants to be an agent has applied since 2017. As of last night, the site was down. The notorious hacking group called Shiny Hunters claims it stole data on almost all FBI agents and everyone who ever applied. It calls the hack payback for an FBI warning in May that exposed the group's methods.
2: The hacker is posting what they say is a sample of the data, including names, home addresses, and information on family members. As the U.N. General Assembly continues in New York, ABC News Chief White House correspondent Mary Bruce says there have been talks between the U.S. and Iran.
15: The president said that his team had a three-hour-long meeting with the Iranian delegation on the sidelines of the General Assembly. And the president said Iran faces, as he described now, potential greatness or obliteration. But the president described it as a very good meeting. And the president himself, the administration has suggested that Trump is interested and willing to sit down with the Iranian leader. No sign of a meeting at that level on the books just yet, though.
2: President Trump welcomes China's leader to Washington today with a rare greeting by the president for Xi Jinping on the tarmac. But with China supporting Iran, Republican Senator Roger Wicker says,
25: I would have suggested the president not invite Xi Jinping to Washington for such a lavish welcome.
2: The family of Nolan Wells, the 18-year-old who died under mysterious circumstances in Mississippi over the 4th of July weekend, pushing for more investigation. A grand jury finding nothing criminal about his death. His mother, Christine Wansley, speaking to ABC's Lindsay Davis.
26: What did you all think was the most damning evidence?
27: I would say the blunt force trauma.
2: The medical examiner says it appears Nolan Wells drowned. 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
2: A coroner in South Carolina says actress Hayden Panettiere died of an accidental drug overdose, including fentanyl. ABC's Alex Stone says that is raising even more questions.
7: Being fentanyl, which is something that's front and center for the DEA, they want to try to figure out where did it come from. Did it come from Southern California before she got on the airplane and flew to South Carolina on August 15th? Or did somebody get it for her or provide it to her in South Carolina, and was it purchased there?
2: She died last month. Less than 6 weeks before the midterm elections, now the fight over Missouri's new GOP-friendly congressional map is headed back to the Supreme Court for a third time. Its use this year has already been blocked twice. There's a fight over AI between two of the world's biggest companies.
8: Amazon has now blocked Meta's Muse AI agent technology from using its platform, saying it violates the company's terms of service. More than simple chatbots, AI agents can go out and execute on tasks. Muse is marketed as a tool for helping organize your calendar, sort through emails, even do online shopping. Many online businesses like Amazon rely on digital advertising and sponsored listings to make money. If humans are removed from the online shopping process, so is the ad revenue they generate. Mike Dabosky, ABC News.
2: New lawsuits over a roller coaster. They say the X2 coaster at Six Flags Magic Mountain in California has left dozens of people suffering from brain injuries. I'm Sherry Preston, ABC News.
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22: 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Gary McNamara and Eric Harley talk about everything from politics to social issues and news of the day. 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
5: All across America, we are Red Eye Radio. He is Eric Harley and I'm Gary McNamara.
6: Hi.
5: So you know what I'm watching on YouTube now?
6: What? What are you watching?
5: Now, as we know, I, you know, I don't pay, and I don't think you do either, right? You don't pay for the...
6: I pay to not have commercials.
5: Right, I pay not to have commercials on YouTube, and it's the greatest money ever.
6: Right.
5: And I've been watching a lot, because any other streaming channel right now, all you see, I mean, 95% of the commercials on any streaming outlet, I swear, on the ones on the streaming outlets I'm watching, are all the Senate ads in Texas.
6: Yeah, yeah.
5: Are either Paxton or Tallarico. Mm-hmm. Paxton's running more.
6: Yeah,
5: and he, I will say this on his commercials, they are, it's using the issues where they believe Tallarico was wrong and the issues where he's right.
6: Hmm.
5: But they're all based on issues.
6: Yeah.
5: Tallarico was all, you know. The one I've seen the most is one where he's a server. I mean, basically, I'm here to serve you, and he's basically a server in a restaurant.
6: Yeah, okay, yeah.
5: You know,
6: yeah,
5: giving
6: yeah.
5: people their food. I'm here to serve you, and my Christianity tells me this. I'm here to serve, and I'm here. I'm like, right, what a line of horse manure.
6: Yeah, yeah.
5: And, you know, whether you like passion or not, or whether you're Republican and you're like, well, couldn't we have picked somebody better, whatever, the ads he's running are all issue-based, and they're all issue-based on things where independents would say, uh-huh, yep.
6: Yeah.
5: The only problem is, but then again, Paxton doesn't have to take any responsibility for the economy.
6: No.
5: So he's hitting, you know, all the different issues out there. And, you know, that, you know, and also I see the Greg Abbott ones and the Hinojosa ads, too, where they're saying, you know, she wants to raise taxes here. She wants to do this. She wants to do that. Mm-hmm. Wants a sales tax in Texas.
6: Right.
5: Things like that. They're all the issues.
6: A sales tax or an income tax?
5: Income tax.
6: Yeah. Okay.
5: Yeah. Yeah. Income tax.
6: Yeah.
5: Did I say sales?
6: Yeah.
5: Income. Income tax. All the issues that apparently independents don't care about anymore.
6: Right. Yeah.
5: Yeah. Now I'm saying that sarcastically because I still think they do. We'll see what happens in the election. But so I just because, and they keep breaking, and every you'll have Tallarico ad, Paxton ad, Tallarico ad. They don't sit there and you know, like we used to do on radio.
6: Mm-hmm.
5: We did local radio.
6: Mm-hmm.
5: You'd never run them back to back.
6: Right, right.
5: You know, but they'll run Tallarico, Paxton, Tallarico, Paxton, or Paxton, Tallarico, like that. They'll run four of them together on these streaming channels. They don't care.
6: I think I saw a couple of those when I was at my dad's last week, because he does not pay to, he has YouTube, and he'll just, he'll put on his, you know, basically the, just kind of the, let the algorithm, you know, he's got a couple of channels he follows, so they basically replay things from that channel. And he doesn't pay to have ads removed. And I saw, I don't know, probably a half dozen breaks, total breaks, ad breaks. And I saw Tallarico. I think I saw Paxton. I wasn't really paying attention, I got to be honest with you. But I did remember seeing something about Tallarico. And I think it was a Tallarico ad, not a Paxton ad. But, yeah, those are the, you know, the thing is that my question is, on the ads, how much gets through today as opposed to back in the day when it was, you weren't there selectively, right? The one thing about YouTube is it pauses until the ad is done. And sometimes it will have a skip option after whatever it is, 10, 15 seconds, and you can move on with the video. But I'm wondering how much of it is actually moving through, or it could be just the opposite. People are wanting to see the ads to learn more. I have my doubts about that. But I wonder how much of that is getting through, because if you think about how things are viewed, right, we don't sit in front of a, most people don't sit in front of a TV, network television, the way they used to. Some demographics still do, but if you're sitting there and you're waiting for something, you know, and then, or you're, you know, basically watching a video and you're watching it for that content and an ad comes on, you know, are you paying attention to the ad? How much of that info actually gets through? I really do wonder.
5: So I've just been watching a lot of YouTube.
6: Mm-hmm.
5: And by the way, you know, it's come up on YouTube.
6: Hmm.
5: You know, it's just hilarious because it's like, okay, I got to move to something else. I mean, it's like the Christmas music stuff's coming up now on YouTube because I just let it roll. I don't know what's coming up next. And all of a sudden, I'm like, being in the other room, I'm like, huh? Chris's music.
6: Yeah.
5: And you know, they've got the AI animation and everything else. So, you know, I you know, moved on from that. It's too early.
6: Well, you know, what's interesting is my daughter, my youngest daughter, turns 30 today. She's special needs, high functioning, and loves something called diamond art, where you basically can make, in this case, I got her some things. Hopefully she's not listening. I don't think she is. But that she can make for people for Christmas. So it's like Christmas ornaments and things she can make out of this diamond art. And I thought to myself, I was actually thinking ahead for once. And I saw in a store, when was this? It was over the weekend. It wasn't here in town, it was somewhere else. It was in the town where my parents live. A Christmas tree display already up.
5: Well, Home Depot, by October 1st, they have everything set up.
6: Yeah.
5: Where I live, yeah. By, you know, all the Christmas stuff by October 1st.
6: Right,
5: you know,
6: right.
5: I really don't bother with Halloween.
6: Yeah. Right.
5: But when so there I am on YouTube, and it's like, oh, this is interesting. And it was a guy who drives a bus for some band on a tour. Mm-hmm. That's what he does.
6: Mm-hmm.
5: And it's interesting because he drives, he didn't mention who the band was, but he drives for the same band, and he gets, like, when they're not playing, they still pay him.
6: Yeah. Yeah, most of them were on a retainer for the taxi drivers and bus drivers, truck drivers
5: and
6: sometimes.
5: So you went through what he does every single day.
6: Yeah.
5: And then what's happened, there's been just a succession of videos from truck drivers, you know, going to the shippers, going to the receivers, sitting in the back. And, you know, and I was thinking, because there was this one guy, a young guy, and he just said, I love driving. Now, I find, you know, I used to love driving. I love driving to work every day. I mean, I love driving to work because in my mind I can prepare. I've really enjoyed, you know, because you used to be the one that was 28 miles away or mm-hmm. like whatever, and I was mm-hmm. like 2 miles away, mm-hmm. and then it reversed.
6: Mm-hmm.
5: I really like that time just driving because in my head I can organize a lot of the stuff that we want to do on the show.
6: Mm-hmm.
5: And so, I could never be a truck driver. I just couldn't do it. I'm not somebody who could drive long distance. And I'm finding myself watching the videos of them driving, long distance. But it's fascinating. But I saw this one guy, and I'm like, you know, you're a great advertisement for new truck drivers. Because mm-hmm. he's sitting there, and he's, you know, watching. He's you know, backing, went to the, you know, shipper or receiver. He's getting loaded.
6: Yeah.
5: All right.
6: Yeah.
5: So he backs and he's waiting.
6: Right.
5: And he said, well, they'll probably come. He says, they don't have the red or the green lights there that will tell me when I can take off again. So they'll probably knock on the door. And he said, I love this because I love driving. And then I love sitting back here and I'm playing my video games. And if not that, I can watch Netflix on my, you know, on my, yeah. You know, on my, not laptop, whatever it is.
6: Tablet.
5: Tablet. Yeah. Mm-hmm. On my tablet. He goes, this is just great. It's like I'm just having fun all day, and I'm like, what a great ad. Because
6: mm-hmm.
5: it wasn't a trucking company trying to sell it. It was this right. guy just doing yeah. a video going, yeah. I love this. This is just great. This is everything I want. It's like I'm not even working because yeah. I love driving.
6: Right.
5: Like, yeah. It's really cool.
6: That's what we need out there, yeah. Delivering our freight for sure.
5: Yeah. I have watched like three or four of it from this one guy and then three or four from another guy, and it's just – you know, it's fascinating just watching them go through their day. You know what I found out, and I had mentioned this to somebody the other day. I love watching videos on YouTube. You know, I remember during COVID when the whole van life thing really just blew up.
6: Mm-hmm.
5: You know, I'd never do van life ever.
6: Mm-hmm.
5: I love people who did it. Even if they failed and or not failed, but decided not to do it anymore.
6: Mm-hmm.
5: I love watching videos of people doing things that I have no interest in doing, yet they are completely and totally passionate about it. Because all of our interests vary to some degree, but I find it fascinating. I'm like, how do they do that? I'm like, oh my God, they actually enjoy doing that every day. That's pretty awesome.
6: Mm-hmm.
5: I just get mm-hmm. the biggest kick out of watching people do things that I would never think of doing, ever, wouldn't want to do, and they're having a blast doing it.
6: I watch a lot of mountaineering videos and Everest videos, and I've seen, I don't know, countless documentaries, probably everyone out there, and read books about it and the whole thing. I have no interest in climbing Everest, ever. You know, I'd love to go to the region and be able to see those majestic mountains in the background, but I have no interest in climbing. And I do the same thing. It was interesting. You mentioned a truck driver that hauls for works for musicians. And I met a truck driver who hauls for Journey. And it's an interesting thing that you have to, you know, my neighbor's been a guitar tech for, I think he's with Keith Urban right now. I'm not sure, but he's out on the road. But he was with Metallica for years on a retainer and got paid whether they were, you know, on the road or not. Same kind of situation. It's not always the case, but with these truck drivers, you know, you've got to get that equipment there. That's their equipment. That's the, you know, that's their mm-hmm. stuff. There was a breakdown, and they got there, you know, like an hour and a half late, which sets everything off, and they've got to make up that time. But it was an interesting story. And I'm always interested in things that are doing. There's another driver, Mike Jones, over the years, who's delivered for massive names. The Stones, I don't know how many different massive artists over the years. That's the pressure I wouldn't want. Delivering freight in a big rig is pressure enough. But then all of a sudden, you know, if you're working for an artist that, you know, if you don't get there, the show doesn't happen, nothing happens, you know, then that to me would be pressure.
5: You know, the fascinating thing is the one guy, I wish I had his name, the one guy who was driving the bus for the unnamed band. Maybe he named it, but I never heard it when I was watching it. Yeah. And I couldn't find it in the description anywhere. He said he's never been late.
6: Yeah. Yeah.
5: I've been doing this for decades. Goes, yeah. I've never been late.
6: Yeah.
5: It's like, wow.
6: Yeah, he goes, that's good. That means, first of all, he's got good equipment and never had a, you know, a breakdown or something like that. That's good.
5: He goes, and he goes, you have to prepare, though.
6: Yeah.
5: He goes, you know, you're not sure. You got to pay attention to where traffic is, where mm-hmm. you're going, especially in major cities.
6: Mm-hmm.
5: But he said he's never been late.
6: Like, well, that's the thing is they set the setup time ahead, hours ahead. So if you do break down and you're an hour and a half, 2 hours behind, there really is no threat of the show not happening.
5: Well, they learned that from the airlines.
6: You know, it's exactly. Get there ahead. And so, you know, I said, so everything happened. And a lot of it was the equipment for Neil Sean was on his truck. You know, and so he was like, you know, and you got to also be very careful if you're staying in the hotel, and they don't always, but if you're staying in the hotel with the band, you got to be careful and not invade their space. And, you know, you try and give them their space. And
5: you know what he was saying? He's saying the one band he's with, he said, you know, when you're driving, you know, it's like we're out of here by 1 a.m. He said, what you end up doing is you talk for an hour or so to the road manager who comes up front and sits with you. He goes, great relationship with him. And you plan out, you know, the next day and the day after
6: that.
5: He said, you're always planning. He's always checking because the ultimate responsibility is for the road manager to get everything on time.
6: Mm-hmm.
5: So he goes, there's a great cooperation there. And I just, I find it fascinating. You know, like I said, the truck drivers out there, the bus drivers out there. I mean, for bands, I just, it just fascinating things that people do that they love doing.
6: Yeah. Right.
5: That I would go, no, I don't think so. And like I said, with the van life, I did figure that the van that I would want would be $300,000.
6: Yeah. Yeah.
5: I'm not paying.
6: In North Texas, you could buy a small house for that.
5: Right. I'm not buying a van for $300,000.
6: Right.
5: And still having to empty a black tank.
6: Yeah.
5: Because they haven't perfected the incinerating toilets yet.
6: Yeah. No, those are worthless.
5: You know?
6: Yeah.
5: I mean, I don't know if they're worthless, but I mean, it's. You need the battery power you'd need. You got to add the propane. It's like, I don't want propane.
6: And everybody makes a big deal about the black tank. It's not a big deal at all. It's just not.
5: Yeah.
6: You know,
5: maybe it was watching that whole thing about sewage treatment last week.
6: Well, some people would rather not. You know, for me, not a big deal. Wear gloves.
5: Wait,
6: always wear gloves.
5: But it's not just. the black tank, it's paying $300,000 and they haven't figured it out.
13: Oh, yeah, yeah. No, I'm not doing that.
5: You know, that's the thing.
13: Yeah.
5: If I'm paying $300,000 for, which I would never do, by the way, but I don't care if I was a billionaire, I wouldn't pay $300,000 for a van.
13: No. No.
5: But I'm like, you guys.
13: Next thing you know, you're living in a van down by the river.
5: It's like, no, you got to, I pay $300,000. That means I flush the toilet and never have to worry about it.
13: Right.
5: Figure exactly. it out
13: right.
5: for $300,000.
13: Yeah. Yeah. Exactly.
5: We are Red Eye Radio.
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16: The stubborn high pressure ridge in the western Gulf Coast and Mid-South has brought monsoon moisture to areas of the Central Plains and Midwest this summer.
17: And initially, a lot of that moisture has been beneficial because we have been dealing with drought in parts of the Central Plains and upper Midwest as well over the late summer and early autumn.
16: Yet USDA meteorologist Brad Rippey says a rise in precipitation of between 4 to 8 inches in parts of the western Corn Belt over the past week
17: has led to some flash flooding and now translating into some river flooding. And some of the most significant flooding that we've been observing has been draining toward the Mississippi River. Places like eastern Iowa, some fairly significant river flooding has developed as this rain has been running off.
16: Lowland flooding and field work delays are also impacts from the wet weather.
17: Some folks that were just about getting ready to start with the corn and soybean harvest have been set back at least a few days by this wet weather.
16: I'm Rod Bain reporting for the U.S. Department of Agriculture in Washington, D.C.
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0: to lower prices, it's going to raise prices.
1: Right.
0: And they explain how it's going to do it and what the Republicans actually should be doing. But it's an article talking about the fact that Republicans are panicking now. And more Republicans are coming out against the war now. And there's an article, you know, you got Ted Cruz running. You've got, it looks like DeSantis is going to run. There's a poll out there that's showing more Republicans now say they're Republicans and not necessarily a supporter of Trump. What's going on here? We'll get to it next.
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3: And he is Eric Cronin. I'm Gary McNamara. Welcome and good morning. Thanks so much for being here. Download our Red Eye Radio app today, and you can listen when you choose. Just so you know, between now and the election, election day, we'll probably be talking about the polls. Just one thing that we always bring up. It doesn't matter whether you believe the polls or not.
4: Right.
3: It's right. Whether the politicians believe the polls.
4: And it also, you can look at the movement in the polls as we get closer to the election and see where the movement is.
3: Yes.
4: Again, it doesn't mean accuracy. It just shows up or down. And if there's a consistent movement amongst all the pollsters for one party or the other, then you can take from that, you know, again, more information.
3: Right. But you can take, for example, because it doesn't matter who does the polling, the Republicans right now are looking horrible on the economy.
4: Yeah.
3: And the economy is prices.
4: Mm-hmm.
3: Doesn't matter what the GDP is. Doesn't matter what the... You know, the thing they were celebrating last week with the, remember, what was it, the median income had gone up and was beating inflation. Mm-hmm. But the reason was because one of the major reasons was because people were working more hours.
4: Right.
3: When you actually look at the real wages, hasn't kept up over the year, which means if you've worked the same number of hours or, you know, whatever, salary, whatever, you haven't kept up with inflation.
4: Mm-hmm.
3: The ones that have are the ones that have worked more hours or new people coming in and choosing the trades.
4: Right.
3: Because it's the white collar jobs that are really getting hit, tech jobs and stuff like that, that are getting hit with decreasing pay. But and it's not necessarily the polls, the public polls out there. These politicians take their own personal polls. And as we said, Republicans are panicking. They believe they're going to lose. They believe they could lose as many as 8 Senate seats.
4: Wow.
3: Right now.
4: Wow.
3: And was reading here from the Wall Street Journal. Republicans are running on empty. The party's panicky rush to ban diesel exports reveal their electoral trouble. And it says the Republicans are watching polls with an increasing dismay at their midterm prospects. Alas, their response is to compound the disarray with policy mistakes that won't help the economy or their political prospects. And this one is calling for a ban on diesel fuel exports.
4: Hmm.
3: Trump said on Tuesday, as I've said, let's not send out the diesel. We make a lot of diesel. Polls show Democrats ahead in Senate races in Iowa, Ohio, Michigan, North Carolina, Maine, Alaska, and Texas, and within striking distance in Kansas and Nebraska. Republicans fear they could lose as many as 8 Senate seats. Mr. Trump won most of those states by double digits in 2024. Mm. Yet his approval rating has collapsed in the heartland, as in the rest of the country, especially among independents. So it's understandable that Republicans are trying to differentiate themselves from the president. The problem is they are compromising their core conservative principles. Michigan GOP Senate nominee Mike Rogers, a stalwart foreign policy hawk, when he served in Congress on Monday, called for an end to the war in Iran. The war with Iran needs to end and end quickly, he said. When it does, energy costs will plummet, but Michigan families can't afford to wait for that to happen. We need to do something now. Mr. Rogers also urged a ban on American diesel exports until the war ends. It was echoed by Iowa Representative Ashley Hinson, who is running to replace Joni Ernst. Iowans are being squeezed and shouldn't have to foot the bill at the pump or the checkout line for the war in Iran, she said on Monday. Iowa Senator Chuck Grassley endorsed a diesel export ban over the weekend. Senate Majority Leader John Thune said he's open to the idea. Cue President Trump, who jumped on this Amtrak as it was leaving the station yesterday. Did he consult executives in the energy industry? They would have told him the political gambit will backfire. Why, specifically? Well, a diesel self-embargo is a bad idea for many of the same reasons Republicans criticized Joe Biden's pause on new liquefied natural gas exports. The U.S. is the world's largest exporter of diesel, selling about 1.5 million barrels abroad a day, mostly from the Gulf Coast. Proponents of a ban say this would increase U.S. supply and thus push prices down. That's what you would initially think, right?
4: Sure.
3: Problem is, there's not enough pipeline capacity to move the diesel in the Gulf Coast that is normally exported to the Northeast and California right now, or for that matter, to significantly boost flows to the Midwest, where it's actually needed. A ban on exports would increase global diesel prices, which would smack Americans who live in coastal areas right now who actually rely on imports of diesel.
4: Right.
3: Diesel would pile up in Gulf Coast storage, prompting refineries to reduce run rates that would lower the production of gasoline and jet fuel, whose prices would rise. Limiting exports would also signal the U.S. is an unreliable trade partner and might prompt allies to diversify diesel supply, perhaps buying more from China. If Democrats win the White House in 2028, they'll use GOP support for a diesel export ban to justify reinstating the Biden LNG embargo. Americans are feeling the squeeze of higher fuel prices, and the pain is acute, especially for farmers who use diesel to power equipment. Diesel prices have surged amid supply disruptions from the Iran war and Russia's new ban on diesel exports. But if Republicans want to reduce diesel prices fast, they would suspend or scrap the renewable fuel standard, a.k.a. ethanol mandate. The biofuel blending requirements add between 30 and 40 cents to every gallon of diesel. Refineries have to blend increasing amounts of biofuels into products or buy regulatory credits to comply with quotas. If GOP candidates want to separate themselves from Mr. Trump on an unpopular policy, they could criticize his tariffs, which are raising costs for and have prompted foreign retaliation against U.S. farmers. A recent Emerson College poll found that 58% of Iowans opposed Mr. Trump's latest tariffs on Canada, including 30% of Republicans, but saying it's like this is all part of the panic right now. We've got to do something. And obviously they don't know how the system works with diesel and how you ship it. And if you change it immediately, it's not going to work. But if you want to do it, get rid of the renewable fuel standards. And they won't do it.
4: Well, this has been a problem over the years as these mandates have grown bigger and bigger, and the biodiesel mandates especially. When you talk about the blend there, you're talking about vegetable oils like soybean or palm oil, recycled cooking oil, animal fats, and everything else that gets into basically the diesel and causes a lot of problems with the operation of the truck. There are concerns, you know, there that have been there for a long, long time. But here you're talking about, again, if you want to suspend the mandate or do away with the mandate altogether, then you can, again, you can temper the prices here in the states. You know, if the banning the exports, there's been a trade back and forth especially since the onset of what they call ultra-low sulfur diesel fuel. At first, the other countries, we were actually way ahead of the countries on the sulfur content level that it had to be, which is virtually zero now. But in other countries, they hadn't met that lower standard yet. When they finally did, the exports started to go high, or right. increase. As a result of that, you're getting these producers again better business. And if you don't have the flow, as you point out in this, or this article points out here in the distribution, this is one thing that we saw. In fact, it started out in that article. You talked about the flow from the South, primarily Texas, to the Northeast. There was a problem in that line that created a shortage or spotty shortages in diesel fuel at the retail level. This goes back maybe a couple of years. And if you don't have those lines, you know, up to par, if you don't have the capacity to move that diesel and you just have this glut that's sitting there, I don't know what happens. If you can't get that, the distribution is everything. Because if you're talking about lowering diesel prices, that's one thing, but it's got to get to the retail level and be used for it to be effective. Otherwise, you've got to come back and solve the glut problem that you would have, as they point out in this article. And I don't know what, you know, I've been a proponent of getting rid of the mandates on biofuels. Early on, the OEMs actually came out and said, we do not support the biofuels, because they make their engines basically to run on diesel fuel. And so now you're in a territory where you've increased the biofuel mandates, so the mix is greater. The sulfur is gone, which creates a lubricity problem with the engines and everything else that goes into it. It becomes more costly ultimately to run that same Class 8 engine. And, of course, with the price of diesel going through the roof where it is, remember, they pass that on to consumers through a diesel fuel surcharge. And the problem is, though, if these operations, it's so volatile right now. If these operations, these trucking operations, can't anticipate a massive jump in the diesel, if you booked contracts out loads, you know, at a certain rate on that fuel surcharge, the money you're going to get paid back for using that fuel, and then diesel goes up, then you're in trouble. That happened to a lot of smaller operations. The larger operations have more of a buffer and a way to get around that, and they survive that a lot easier, as is the case for any small operation versus a large operation. But right now, you've got a situation that if you don't fix this, again, it's a compounding effect on the economy, because ultimately the consumer pays for a lot of that diesel usage because of the trucking industry using so much of it to move goods. We pay that ultimately in the end. And that has another impact on pricing. So you have tariffs. You have, I don't know what happens with the whole idea of dumping beef and dumping fuel or oil, rather, on the U.S., you know, from other countries. Because I think, by the way, I think it's just becoming a moot point, because you're not getting to the solution itself. You're not getting to the core, the reason that we're here on pricing on those issues. And that's why I think you're seeing more and more Republicans back away, saying, yeah, we got to do something about this.
3: Well, it's too late now for the midterms.
4: The midterms are done. It's over. Those decisions, for the most part, have already been made, and we'll see what happens.
3: And that's why it's viewed as panic from...
4: Right. Right.
3: You're looking and go, okay, they're, as we said probably a month ago, okay, here come the Republicans panicking over prices.
4: Right.
3: We warned them from day one, and they didn't say anything until, you know, really a month ago.
4: Yeah.
3: And it's like, so, you know, if you think you're going to change it now, you're not.
4: No, it's not.
3: And so what is it? It's pure panic They believe the polls. They believe, I don't know what's going to happen, but they believe there's a much greater chance of them losing Senate seats now.
4: I think actually the focus now has been on, or probably is turning more toward, what the hell are we going to do in 28?
3: Well, that's why, I mean, there's a bunch of articles. You know, Ted Cruz looks like he's running.
4: Yep.
3: Probably DeSantis is going to run, and they're all coming out.
4: Yep.
3: Anti-tariffs, anti-equity, you know, the government having any ownership in companies. They're against the dumping of the beef. They're coming out directly against Trump's economic policies.
4: Right.
3: As DeSantis and Cruz.
4: Right.
3: They're soft selling it.
4: Right.
3: But they're coming out against his policies. We are Red Eye Radio.
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3: We are Red Eye Radio. He's Eric Cronin. I'm Gary McNamara. You know, another thing that's ticking off Republicans?
4: Mm-hmm.
3: The way Trump was so chummy with Mondani.
4: Yeah.
3: It's just ticking off. What's he doing? And then you see the story from the New York Post?
4: Mm.
3: Lip reader reveals Trump's surprising offer to Mondani after their New York City meeting.
4: Mm.
3: He said, what I will say is, we'll look after you, but as I say, you're doing great, Trump said. The lip reader told the Post. I'll look after you. You look after New Yorkers, a president said, and we can make both work. I want to support you. Help me. Come with me to the White House. See how I work. And it's like, don't you understand? You lose the midterms. Mondani and the Democrats will be the first ones coming after you. They're not your friend.
4: No, they are not.
3: It's just like, wow.
4: Yeah.
3: Wow.
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7: From ABC News, I'm Sherry Preston. The FBI is investigating a possible breach that came through the Bureau's jobs site, FBI.gov, FBIjobs.gov. Thousands of people, current and prospective agents, could have had their information compromised, says ABC's Karen Waugh.
8: You really spent a lot.
9: As proof, the hackers posted what they claim is a sample of about 5,000 agents' names, home addresses, social security numbers, and in some cases, names of their family members. Reuters reports it matched details for at least 10 people, including FBI Director Kash Patel. And the FBI says it's investigating the hackers' claims.
7: The hacking group Shiny Hunters is claiming responsibility. With gas prices now averaging $1.30 a gallon more than a year ago, President Trump is defending his war with Iran. ABC's Mary Bruce has more on the president's UN address.
8: He really spent a lot of these annual remarks at the UN arguing that he had to launch this war to prevent Iran from having a nuclear weapon. But we are now 7 months into a war that he said would last just 4 to 6 weeks. And the war is now widening in the region. And there still is no clear end in sight.
7: There were discussions with Iran's leaders on the sidelines of the UN. Most of the most famous roller coasters in California, if not the country, is now the subject of new lawsuits brought on by more than 100 people who say they suffered brain damage after riding it.
14: Three deaths have been linked to the ride, including 22-year-old Christopher Hawley's death in 2022. Six Flags settled with his family last month. Terms were not disclosed. The park's lawyers have argued the ride is inspected daily and that its forces cannot cause brain injury in a normal rider using it as instructed. The ride has been closed since July 12th while the state investigates.
7: ABC's Sophie Flay. In South Africa, three shooters opened fire at a house party not far from the city of Durban on the East Coast. At least 11 people have been killed. You're listening to ABC News.
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7: A big who's who in the tech world slated to be at the White House this week alongside Chinese leader Xi Jinping.
10: China's President Xi arriving today ahead of a state dinner at the White House tomorrow. Meta CEO Mark Zuckerberg, Amazon's Jeff Bezos, and OpenAI Sam Altman are among the tech execs on the guest list. Forbes says the net worth of the tech moguls confirmed so far is more than $2.2 trillion combined.
7: That's ABC's Lina Moise. The nephew who told the world that Dolly Parton had died is now accused of threatening her estate. ABC's Hannah Batah reports on what's been happening.
11: Brian Seaver, speaking to ABC News overnight, confirms he's been fired from his job as head of security for Dolly's properties. And now the company Dolly set up to protect her legacy is suing him, requesting a restraining order. According to court documents first obtained by the New York Times, People, and TMZ, the lawsuit claims Seaver began making threats before Dolly died, with Seaver allegedly threatening to destroy the entire brand unless he was paid money. But overnight, Seaver fiercely denying those accusations.
7: A six-year-old Chinese girl has set a new women's world record by solving Rubik's cubes at an average pace of just over 4 seconds per cube. Wearing a red hairband with a bow, Lian Yunzi looked serious as her little fingers moved quickly during the competition in Wuhan. Took her only 3.5 seconds for one cube. Sherry Preston, ABC News.
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0: All America, all the time. 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
1: For as much as I love my audience, this is how much I respect and want you all to be well-informed. I was doing my daily podcast, as I always do. It's live at 10 a.m. Eastern Time. And producer Jim will tell you there was a counter-programming event, not deliberately done. I'm pretty sure they weren't doing it to counter. That wasn't like a counter-program message, but was President Trump began speaking about 15 minutes into the podcast at the UN in what was and there were three clips from this speech I thought you really should hear. And the first one I want to play, just getting right into it, because it really was a very well done and well crafted speech by President Trump. Very presidential, very authoritative. And there was not that President Trump's ever known for, you know, I hate cliches, but, you know, beating around the bush, whatever. Not that he's ever known for that. But even by Trumpian standards, it was a very direct speech on everything from AI to China to Iran to with a choice coming up basically in this next election. And you say, well, why was he electioneering? He really wasn't. He was just trying to do something I've been trying to do repeatedly, and you'll hear throughout the show today. Folks, what you're seeing on X and social media platforms, TikTok and others, I promise you is not an accurate reflection of the real world. Now stop. What I'm not telling you is I'm not telling you Twitter, X, Snapchat, TikTok are not the real world. There are real people on there in the real world, and there are people out there who don't like President Trump, even people, some in the Republican Party. What I'm telling you, to be clear, now you know what I'm not telling you. What I'm telling you is, and what President Trump addresses in this first clip I want to play, is the United States is on a trajectory upward like no other country in the world. I'm not telling you we don't have problems. I'll address it coming up in the show. Cost of living's a big issue. Inflation's a big issue. Crime's an issue, even though with the lowest numbers ever, there's still crime happening. We get it. Believe me, I was directly involved in that. I get it. I'm just telling you, compared to everyone else in the world, nobody's even close to doing what the United States is doing. And we do not want to go back to the pre-Trump, Joe Biden, Barack Obama stuff where the economy sucked, inflation was out of control, the border was open. You have a choice. And it is not an abdication of presidential leadership for President Trump to bring up the fact that he did inherit a lot of problems. That's just a fact. Some he fixed, the border. Some he did dramatically better on violent crime, the homicide rate, all dramatically down from Biden and Obama era stuff. GDP growth moving up. All of this stuff. He inherited and did better. However, inflation, cost of living, still an issue. Biden was, and again, we'll get to this a little later in the show with actual numbers. We'll play a clip from the Will Cain show showing you the numbers. Biden gave you about 82%, maybe 80% plus, 80, 82% of the inflation you're seeing now. However, I get it. When you're in charge, you take the blame. However, do you want to go back to 9% inflation under Biden? It's President Trump's job to remind you that there is an alternative. And the alternative, ladies and gentlemen, is not going back to the Sleepy Joe era. I'm sorry. I'm not doing that. You have a choice. It's going to be the theme of today's show. Folks, yes, I acknowledge we still have outstanding issues. Any country, group of people who are fallible by nature will have issues they need to fix in a scarce resource environment. I get it. But when you look at the jobless numbers, the lowest in American history, fact. The poverty rate, the lowest in modern American history, fact. Predictions of 5% plus economic growth, a huge number we haven't seen since Reagan outside of the COVID disruptions. When you look at the violent crime numbers down, the murder rate down, the border being essentially sealed, the massive deregulatory effort, everything from like hunters and fishermen with, you know, red tape being blown out of the water, the Second Amendment advocates, the things that have been done on all kinds of things and all kinds of fronts. It has been an amazing time. We'll be right back.
0: The Bongino Report AM.
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0: No, where the fun begins.
1: So I want to play this first. This is the first clip. Here is President Trump. What do these kids say? Spitting facts with no G at the end. Spitting some facts here. Here's President Trump at the UN saying, like, hey, man, it's no place in the world I'd rather be than in this rising U.S. Remember that as two words, rising U.S. Check this out.
6: The entire world is being lifted by the wealth, strength, spirit, and momentum of a newly energized and a very powerful United States of America. And just as we moved quickly to address problems we inherited at home, we have acted with decisiveness and speed to reshape the world stage and solve problems that have plagued us for far too long. Every leader in this room, and your great leaders, many great leaders, I know all of you very well, but they know that given only a short time to make this world better, safer, and more prosperous for our children, for the people on earth, we have to take advantage of it. As president of the most extraordinary nation in history, I have no interest in leaving dangers to grow for another day. I do not believe in letting problems fester. They only become harder to solve. So while others have talked, I have acted. While others have spoken of peace, I have made peace. While others have ignored threats, I have confronted them. While others have talked of courage, America has shown it. While others have promised strength, I have used it to make America the most powerful country in the world.
1: Folks, listen, man, I get it. I get it. I get that we're Americans. American exceptionalism is a thing. We are an exceptional people. And we do. We crave the perfect. No matter how good things are, it's actually, I think, a positive trait of the American citizen and the American voter. They're like, well, we can do better. Yeah, that's what you want. I'm a college football fan, right? That's what you want your college coach. Jim's a Hook'em Horns guy. He likes the University of Texas. You want your coach to say, hey, we won by 21. I think we could have won by 28. We could have scored another touchdown. That's what you want. But what you don't want is also a coach who craps on his team the whole time. You don't. Believe me, I'm a huge college football fan. My team hadn't been doing great I think we've had that problem in the past. What do they say? When the team wins, your players get the credit. When the team loses, the coach takes the credit. The thing is, the team, the American team, is winning. We're winning. I'm not telling you the other team isn't scoring some touchdowns here and there. The Democrats are always going to try to get cheap political points on about defunding the police, tolerance, coexist, trust the science, put a face diaper on your face, it'll cure COVID, whatever the hell they tell you. President Trump said inject bleach, or whatever crap they put out there. They are going to get some points on the board because people will fall for it. But folks, don't you want a guy in the White House who's a cheerleader for the United States in front of the international community? Why would you not? Is that even a partisan statement? A lot more ahead, folks. We'll be right back.
0: The Bongino Report AM.
1: 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These statements have not been evaluated by the FDA. The product's not intended to diagnose, treat, cure, or prevent any disease. It's not a substitute or alternative for care from a healthcare provider. I want to bring up one more thing because it's going to come up in these next couple of clips I play from President Trump's speech. He brings up this point about how he's not going to kick this can down the road anymore and that he's going to make tough political decisions regardless of the political consequences. Ladies, gentlemen, I cannot emphasize this enough. This is a president who is not running for election again. When I endorsed him for the second time, obviously, in his run for 47, I said to you, a lot of people were complaining, well, we shouldn't elect him. We should pick one of these other guys because he can only be one termer. I said at the time, and I know Jim remembers as well, I think that's the best thing going because he's not worried about reelection. He's going to make tough decisions, and he has. I'll give you two examples. Put meat on the bone. Okay, I will. Iran, what he's had to do over there. I support the decision. I read the intel too. I think we had to do it. I don't think we had a choice. You don't have to agree with me. It's just not a dictatorship. It's not a monarchy. I respect that people are very hesitant to put our troops in harm's way. Matter of fact, I love that about the country. I'm telling you, given what I saw, and I know President Trump saw, and he sees more than I do, I think he made the right call. There is zero doubt this has not been a political winner for him. Well, why does he keep doing it? Because he knows that the risk of doing nothing is a mushroom cloud over Washington, D.C. or New York, an EMP attack, or a mass cyber attack by Iranian hackers that shuts down our grid. And he's not letting that happen. I'll give you another one. The crackdown on violent crime across America. Historic. Historic. I was a part of that. I don't mean to inject myself in the story, but folks, the crackdowns happened largely in blue cities. You've got red towns across America that have negligible crime rates. It wasn't, we weren't going up and locking up Ted Bundy in those places. It was largely blue cities. D.C., Philadelphia, Chicago. The president didn't do this because he was concerned about Chicago voting for him in the next election. He did it because he actually cared. To anyone listening to this show right now, radio stations across the country, I encourage you to dispute that. I'm glad he brought that up because you do have a choice between people who make stupid, politically expedient decisions like Biden. Remember the fake whipping incident at the border? He knew nothing happened. It was a whipping incident. He made the whole thing up. But someone told him, well, you can get some cheap political points on the board. Okay, let's just say they whip some people. Here he is in this next clip here, addressing the tough decisions in Iran that he had to make. That, again, it's a republic. You're free to dispute them, disagree with them, do your thing. I'm telling you again, I've seen the portfolio of intel. I don't think we had a choice. I wish it had wrapped up sooner. War is unpredictable, however. But I think he made the right call. Here he is telling them, hey, fellas, Iranians, Iranian mullahocracy, the Death to America crowd. This ain't going to get any easier for you. I promise. Check this out.
6: But I have a big decision to make. Will a deal be made with Iran that lets them rebuild and create a far greater country than it ever was before? Maybe one of the greatest in the Middle East or even the world? Or do I annihilate the Islamic Republic and do it quickly, never giving them a chance to kill and destroy people and countries again? Do I drive them into hell with no chance of survival and no hope of future greatness or generations? But I believe we'll make a deal right after the election because it doesn't make sense for them not to. They're waiting to see how I do in the midterm election. What they don't realize is that I'm not running. I did that already and won in a landslide. We won in a giant landslide. And I'll be here for 2.5 years. The Republican Party is running, and I'll be helping them. But I am not running. I gave absolutely no credence and will not give credence to the election when it comes to Iran. It doesn't even enter my mind. The only thing that does is that Iran will never have a nuclear weapon.
1: Folks, I gotta tell you. Sorry, it's not like some pregnant pause at all. I absolutely love, love, love that soundbite from President Trump at the UN. You're going to wait me out? You're going to wait me out for the election? Good luck. More coming up on this after the break.
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1: that Donald Trump's line from his speech at the United Nations, where he says to the Iranians, you really think you're going to wait me out from the midterm elections? I'm not running again. Like, that's a fool's errand if there ever was one. It's going to be a deadly freaking decision for you clowns, is one of the best things I've ever heard him say. I'm telling you, man, I worked for this guy. He does not think like traditional politicians. What do the polls say? Let me lick my finger and see where the winds. But he doesn't think that way. He has a goal. Stop the Iranians from detonating a nuclear device and wiping out America or an ally and dragging us into World War III. Then he sends his people, Pete, Hegseth, others, Cash, Ratcliffe, get on it. That's what he does. He does not bring in the pollsters. He brings in pollsters to see where the public is on things, but not to guide his decisions. The Iranians are like, well, President Trump's not going to do anything before midterm. Okay. Okay. Jim, flag this show. Producer Jim, check this out.
8: The terrorist regime is behaving badly, not because they are strong and confident, but because they are weak and desperate. If we stand united, we will soon see a world free of the last 51-year menace of Iranian terror, and oil prices will come plummeting down even lower than they were at the start of the conflict. And they were very low. In the United States, they were really low. With courage and resolve, anything is possible. Big changes can happen, and happen fast.
1: Iranians, I'm just telling you, think the guy's kidding. Good luck. You know the FAFO thing. We're not allowed to say these words on the radio. But the finding out portion will happen. And it's a really bad find out, because by the time you find out, you're like, eh, but... All right, I got more of this coming up after the break. Included. Stay tuned going forward. We have a choice coming up in this election. I'm going to lay it out for you. Don't be a doomer gloomer. We got a damn good shot if a couple things line up in our direction.
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14: There is a poll. The Center for Strategic Politics put out a post yesterday about a poll that went out. This is not a bad joke. This is real. The Center for Strategic Politics put this out, and you could, it's at Strat Politics on X. We polled five routes for Trump to leave office before the end of his term. A plurality of Dems support four of them, including a military coup and death by natural causes. The only cause that's underwater, an assassination, is still supported by 29%. I don't even think the math is correct there on there, because maybe the graphic is wrong, but this is insane. This is why I tell you, like, let the grifters and the bums crash out. Ignore them. They are not Republicans. They're not conservatives. And they sure as hell ain't believers in liberty. Ignore them. They want you to lose to these people. People who want Trump dead. They want him assassinated. They want him to die in his sleep. This is a real poll. They want a military coup. Look at the numbers. Folks, here's the part of the poll that's the most disturbing. They asked these demon rats out there, because that's what people who answer this way are. They're like, would you support a Trump assassination? This is freaking insane. 23% are very positive about a Trump assassination. Here's the kicker. Another 9% are just somewhat positive about an assassination. They're like, do you want President Trump assassinated? Yeah, I'm somewhat positive about that. You are? If you would think if you were somewhat positive that you'd just be overall. This is crazy. You want to lose to these demon rats? 25% are neither positive nor negative, which is even worse. You don't have an opinion about a presidential assassination. Am I reading this right? 11% are like somewhat negative. They're like just sitting there, Justin. They're like, Mr. Democrat, how do you feel about President Trump being assassinated? Let me think about that. Just a little negative on him. And thankfully, 32%, probably Democrats in working class counties, union workers and stuff, who are decent people, they just disagree with you, are like, I'm very negative on it. Thankfully, 32 out of 100 Democrats

0: are very negative on that. Folks, you want to lose to these grifters and bums? They want you not to vote. That's why they hate this show. They can't stand this show. And the crash outs have been just and I mean crash outs, like the total evisceration of any credibility you may have thought they had, which they don't. I want to prove to you again right now, hopefully for one of the last and final times before the election, I want to prove to you, because I said to you this weekend, I spent some time in Auburn, you know, Auburn, Alabama. I was at the Auburn UF game. Congrats to the Gators. Auburn, not to my wish, we had pulled that one out, but however, we lost. I was stunned walking around, and I was walking around for a long time. I went to the basketball practice, took my daughter to a women's volleyball game, went to the football game, and I walked around the campus for at least 12 hours. Ladies and gentlemen, probably 100, 200, 300 selfies, and like another 1,000 people came up. It was the nicest thing. The reason I bring this up is if you were on X all day, listen to me, stop what you're doing. Stop. Bill Paxton time. Stop your grin and drop your linen. Aliens, stop it. Put everything down and listen to me. Because I hear this all the time. But Dan, I'm on X, Twitter, and I put up a comment about whatever, like Massey or someone else, and I got a quadrillion people reaching out. I'm like, dude, this is not real. It's not real. This is all bot-generated garbage with just a few losers and bums in the background. I'm telling you, it's not real. I'm out there all the time. For every 1,000 people that say something positive about me and other members of the Trump administration, there's like one loser out there. Here, you want me to bring the receipts? You should, because I have evidence. I'm like, they can't win an election. That's the evidence I'm telling you. If what they're doing is on X, they're so powerful and they have such a movement, and it's not just about destroying the MAGA movement, which it is. Why can't they win an election? All right, let's take a quick break. We'll get to more of this on the other side.
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0: Now, there's good news and bad news in this poll, and we should not gloss over in any way the bad news. The thing that matters to 34% of voters is cost of living and inflation. Now, I'll make the case to you on a clip I have coming up in a couple minutes about how inflation would keep this up for a moment, if you wouldn't mind, that inflation is largely driven by what happened in the Biden administration, but that doesn't absolve us. We're in charge now. I get it. However, economy, jobs. I just told you, the jobless rate's the lowest we've ever had. Poverty rate's the lowest we ever had. GDP's projected to be 5%. These are huge numbers. Immigration is the number three issue. Please don't embarrass yourself if you're a grifter or a liberal and suggest Donald Trump hasn't been the best president of immigration ever. Please stop. Please stop. It's humiliating. You take those top three issues, 34%, 14, and 18, and I believe economy and jobs and immigration work in our favor. Inflation, yeah, cost of living is still high, and we should not ignore that. But notice what's not on this list. Go read the whole list. Folks, I'm out in the real world. My friends in the Trump administration are out in the real world. You got polling data. The bot army, you see it. They all tweet back the same stupid response. One guy with 1,000 phones. Folks, it all matters. It all matters. When I say it all matters, I mean it all matters that you take into context that Twitter is not the real world. I promise you. But I'm just going to give you some evidence going forward that there are really, really good signs that we've got a shot at least stemming some losses and maybe picking up a seat here or there. Here's President Trump yesterday on True Social calling out the doomers and the gloomers too. Everything's freaking doom and gloom. Everything's going to kill us now. He said, hey, the same people that said we'd all be dead in 12 years because of global warming, and now they've changed it to climate change because the planet was cooling, not warming. They're the same thing that said AI is going to kill us. He's basically calling out all the hoaxers out there all the time. He's like, listen, I've got this. I'm not asking you to trust me. He says at the end, here's what we're doing. This is not trust me, bro. All the doomers and gloomers. This one's going to kill us. That one's going to kill us. He says, we'll be careful. We have a DOJ and other law enforcement bodies that will rein things in if we have to. But I will encourage AI or superintelligence. President Donald J. Trump. He's telling you, like, guys, take it all into perspective. The same people telling you the world was going to end in 12 years, everything sucks, this is going to kill us, that's going to kill us, are the exact same people telling you don't show up in the election, sit home, let the Democrats take over. I'm not having it. Folks, they're in real trouble, the Democrats. There was a poll that came out, was it yesterday or the other day, that 55% of registered voters, a pretty solid majority, 55% for liberals that can't do math. That's a big number. Have an unfavorable view of the Democrat Socialists of America. That's kind of a problem for the Democrats, no? I want to get to the AI thing in a second, too. And I got a lot more. I'm going to give you an outlook on the election. And I'm going to produce real numbers. But I just want to hear, just quick before the break, an update, too, on the doomers on Greenland. Doomers, gloomers. Black pillars, liberal media goofballs, progressive and communist. The Greenland deal was all the same as 1951. Go to @RodDMartin on X, great account. Here's your cheat sheet for Greenland, which was a triumph. Real simple. Durations different. After Greenlandic independence, different. Military footprints, different. On non-NATO basis, it's different. Critical minerals, it's different. Missile defense, it's different. You can look at the cheat sheet right there. Please stop the dooming and the glooming. It's the same deal as 1951. No, you're the same toolbox you were in 1951. It's not the same deal. Please stop making stupid things up. You look like a freaking moron.
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0: Okay. I told you this yesterday, again, for the doom and gloom crowd about AI. People are worried about China, which understand we should be worried about China, but that China is going to beat us. China has a big concern with AI I addressed yesterday, but I want to show you, like, I didn't invent this idea. A lot of people out there who are in the content creation or editorial space know China's got a big problem with AI, and it's this. This is summed up just beautifully here. AI's threats to China's control. Walter Russell Mead, I read his comments in the Wall Street Journal. I like him. We don't agree on everything. However, he says, if Chinese AI is forced to stay inside the Great Firewall, those are all their internet blocks, so people in China can't get the internet and get the real internet. Using only party-approved information, the value of the AI results will be gravely compromised. Feed AI crap, in other words, my words, not his, you're going to get crap output. It goes on. They know that. They have to feed it crap, though, because they don't want it to tell their people the truth about Tiananmen Square. Mead notes, there's a lot of important and even necessary information the Chinese Communist Party doesn't want the public to have. And communist manipulation of everything from history to current official statistics creates discrepancies throughout the information domain. They don't want their people to know communism sucks. So they're going to have to feed the AI crap, which is going to generate crap Chinese AI. He ends this way. Thank you, Mead. You're 100% correct. If AI in China works with only official data within the officially sanctioned propaganda-soaked and politically vetted versions of the past, it'll give Chinese users misleading information and bad recommendations. Garbage in, garbage out. I'm not telling you we don't got to worry about China in the AI space and elsewhere. I'm just telling you the doom and gloom crowd acts like China's going full bore with no guardrails. That's not happening. We want guardrails because we don't want the world to blow up and AI to hack every computer in the United States. China wants guardrails because they don't want AI to tell their people the truth about the surveillance state and how Chinese Communist Party rule sucks. However, what is this leading to? Hat tip to my team. I asked them to put this together yesterday. They responded beautifully as well. I asked them to put together a montage of Democrats on the weekend shows, the news shows. With, you want to talk about doom and gloom. This is like, even for Democrat crazies, like the people in the beginning of the show want Trump assassinated and all this stuff in the poll. This is even next level doom and gloom for them. This is J.B. Pritzker and a couple of other goofballs out there talking about AI, nuclear war, we're all going to die. I want you to keep in mind what I said yesterday. The only reason they're saying this is because AI and development of computing power in the United States and the blue collar and white collar jobs that are going to come along with it may give Donald Trump, if he leaves office in 2 years with the record, I think, with one of the greatest economic build-outs since the Industrial Revolution. And the Democrats don't want that. This has nothing to do with truth or honesty or them being afraid of AI rate. It's all propaganda crap, probably funded by goofballs. Check this.
20: It is dangerous, but, you know, and it's dangerous on the level of nuclear weapons. So that's why it needs to be an international endeavor.
21: Safeguards so that AI can't be misused by people for biological nuclear weapons.
22: No, I think AI, the potential danger of AI is probably greater than nuclear weapons.
23: Greater than nuclear weapons.
24: Artificial intelligence without human wisdom, discernment, and judgment is going to be catastrophic.
25: Previous tech could not make a decision to kill it. When we created a nuclear weapon, the nuclear weapon did not have the decision-making power to drop a nuclear weapon. AI has the capability and will have the capability to make a decision like that.
0: Folks, this is not real. I designed the show to flow with a specific narrative throughout the show so the show makes sense. I'll tell you the story, not a story. I will always give you the ups and downs. We did an entire show last week about out of control AI if we don't institute guardrails and what it will look like. But I love that stupid line at the end where, who is it? Ruben Gallego or Booker's like, he's like, man, you know, AI without human wisdom. Who do you think invented AI? Who do you think invented AI? Flipper the freaking dolphin? This is like, you know, penicillin without a doctor could cause you a lot of harm. That's got to be prescribed, you idiots. What are you talking about? This is all BS, doom and gloom. They don't care about that. It's people like us. Donald Trump has an AI czar. He's got DOJ looking at. He's got commerce looking over. He's got deals going on with Scott Bessent in China. Please stop with the freaking doom and gloom. It is not the real world.
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0: I want to show you what some of the benefits of AI would look like. This is a post I saw this morning. So yesterday, Facebook has an AI app called Muse. It went up to number one in the store. This is just a small thing. It's not some huge it cured cancer thing overnight. However, I think there's a possibility it could do that. But this guy at CryptoPunk7213 says, hey, my flight was delayed 7 hours. So I asked this AI app, Muse, to file for compensation. 5 minutes later, I had a $250 credit in my Delta account. It even found and rebooked me a new flight. I figured everything out. Even responded to the support email itself. It feels like magic. I'm just telling you, folks, think about this, the time saved. With just simple stuff AI can do, like handling a simple administrative task like this that would have taken you, I don't know, I mean, how many people had flights canceled, me included, would have taken 3-4 hours, that now takes 10 minutes. You now have 3 hours of your life back. Multiply that across the entire globe. And can you imagine what's ahead if we just shut this thing down and go, ah, screw it. You know, J.B. Pritzker and Cory Booker said it's no good. Who the hell's listening to these idiots? They can't even manage New Jersey and Illinois. Do you see me on Waters to J.B. Pritzker out there? They did like the big reveal about J.B. Pritzker. Who, like, man, listen, I'm serious, dude. Like, good for him for getting in shape. I'm not knocking against. Like, I walk now, I lost weight. Good for you, bro. Good for you. However, they did this right before I come on Waters. He was on a weekend show, Pritzker. And they're like, we've got a big secret we're going to release for the first time. Did you guys see this? And they're like, they open the fridge and he's like, I take GLP-1s, like the weight loss injection. We were like, no, no way. We were all stunned. I was sitting in the studio van in my driveway. I'm like, me and the camera operator, we're like, no way. That's, of course, it's a joke. I hope you sense the dripping sarcasm. Folks, their bench sucks. It's all doom and gloom, propaganda, and stupid stuff. You have a choice coming up in this election. You have a choice. And one of the best spokespeople we have, I miss her in the White House already, Caroline Leavitt. I know you do, too. I make the case one of the best secretaries, press secretaries we've ever had. She's incredible. I'm going to miss her in the White House. However, I've known Caroline a while. I knew her when she was a candidate running for Congress, and she did a bang-up job. She used to crush that. Was she running as a guy in a debate? It was amazing. I think Caroline is going to be even more effective on the outside. I do. Because she's such a good advocate for our cause. Here she is, and just laying out in the clearest way possible, like, you have a choice in just about, 40 days in the midterms? This race is not over. Evidence incoming, polls incoming, money incoming. You're going to see the evidence. This is not over. This is really well said. Check this out.
1: These are indeed the most important midterm elections in the history of our country. And it is because we are facing a major, massive contrast. America truly is at a crossroads. Do we want to continue to be a country that embraces common sense under President Trump and Republicans, like secure borders, like supporting our police, like the largest middle class tax cuts in American history, which put thousands of dollars back into the pockets of hardworking Americans? Or do we want to be a country that no longer recognizes itself? Because that's what the Democrats want to do. They want to fundamentally not change America. They want to destroy America.
0: I mean, Caroline has the brightest future. What is she, in her early 30s? I don't even know. You know, you don't ask women their age. I'm sure we could just look it up. But the woman's got 60 or 70 years left of activism and politics. She's going to be amazing on the outside. Whether she runs for office, it goes on television where she can use a microphone there too. You have a clear and stark choice, folks. Again, tying it back to the beginning of the show, the reason I gave you the bad news up front. If you're just tuning in now, we covered a poll. Something like 32% of Democrats want to see Trump assassinated, and they feel either somewhat or very positive about it. You're telling me you're not going to show up in the election because your congressman didn't vote for a bill? You like, that happens all the time. Republicans are not the solution to all of your problems. The cause of all your problems, however, are Democrats. Look at this poll. What more reason could you possibly want to show up? And for those out there, again, the environment is not terrible at all. If you show up, we may be able to hold the House. May. It's a long shot, but we may. The Senate...
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14: From ABC News, I'm Sherry Preston. President Trump welcomes Chinese leader Xi Jinping to the White House today. Tomorrow night, there will be a state dinner to which tech moguls Mark Zuckerberg, Jeff Bezos, and OpenAI Sam Altman have all been invited. The president back in Washington following his speech to the UN on Iran and the talks that followed. Here's ABC Chief White House Correspondent Mary Bruce.
15: The president said that his team had a three-hour-long meeting with the Iranian delegation on the sidelines of the General Assembly. And the president said Iran faces, as he described now, potential greatness or obliteration, but the president described it as a very good meeting. And the president himself, the administration has suggested that Trump is interested and willing to sit down with the Iranian leader. No signs of a meeting at that level on the books just yet, though.
14: It's common for flood warnings to be out for certain areas. It's not common for the warnings to pertain to an area this large over the next several days.
16: Almost the entire state of New Mexico is under a flood watch. El Paso also will watch 1 to 2 inch per hour rainfall rates, adding up to more than a half foot in the next 36 hours or so. Then we go to the coastal flood alerts that are already up from New Bern, North Carolina to Seaside Heights, New Jersey. A big push of water, waves, erosion possible as this coastal low develops. And then it's its proximity to the coast that will be highly dependent on what you end up seeing from New York City to Boston.
14: ABC Chief Meteorologist Ginger Z. The Department of Homeland Security denying that Venezuelan national Wilber Rafael Garces Perez had to sleep on the floor of a detention facility with a bullet still lodged in his back. Garces Perez was shot by an ICE agent in Austin, Texas, while delivering food for DoorDash. Police Chief Lisa Davis says dash cam footage from an off-duty officer who was nearby. The shooting is being analyzed.
23: Our priority is protecting the integrity of the investigation and conducting an impartial investigation based on the facts and evidence available to us.
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14: Just over a month after Hayden Panettiere's death, investigators in South Carolina have revealed she died of an accidental overdose involving several drugs.
29: The coroner saying Panettiere also had an anti-anxiety medication, a muscle relaxant, and an antipsychotic in her system. In the South Carolina apartment where she died, police say they found blue pressed pills, a straw that tested positive for fentanyl, and a white powdery substance in her suitcase.
14: That's ABC's Hannah Patah. The Supreme Court reaffirming the custody rights of a California couple whose surrogate refused their request to terminate the pregnancy. Here's ABC's Jim Ryan.
30: When the fetus McKenna West was carrying was diagnosed with a serious heart defect, the California couple who had hired her asked her to terminate the pregnancy. West refused, came to Texas, gave birth, and then asked for custody. But ABC News legal contributor James Sample says the surrogacy contract was clear.
31: California ruled in this matter prior to the baby's birth.
30: Now the U.S. Supreme Court has refused to step into the matter, reaffirming that custody of the baby is not with McKenna West, but with the couple who hired her. Jim Ryan, ABC News.
14: Also in the Supreme Court news, a day after an appeals court ruled that Missouri can use newly redrawn congressional maps that are friendly to the GOP, opponents have once again asked the Supreme Court to step in. The court has previously left place a ruling that required states' previous maps be used for the upcoming midterms. Sherry Preston, ABC News.
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0: All America, all the time. 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
1: For as much as I love my audience, this is how much I respect and want you all to be well-informed. I was doing my daily podcast, as I always do. It's live at 10 a.m. Eastern Time. And producer Jim will tell you there was a counter-programming event, not deliberately done. I'm pretty sure they weren't doing it to counter. That wasn't like a counter-program message, but was it? President Trump began speaking about 15 minutes into the podcast at the UN in what was and there were three clips from this speech I thought you really should hear. And the first one I want to play, just getting right into it, because it really was a very well done and well crafted speech by President Trump. Very presidential, very authoritative. And there was not that President Trump's ever known for, you know, I hate cliches, but, you know, beating around the bush, whatever. Not that he's ever known for that. But even by Trumpian standards, it was a very direct speech on everything from AI to China to Iran to with a choice coming up basically in this next election. And you say, well, why was he electioneering? He really wasn't. He was just trying to do something I've been trying to do repeatedly, and you'll hear throughout the show today. Folks, what you're seeing on X and social media platforms, TikTok and others, I promise you, is not an accurate reflection of the real world. Now stop. What I'm not telling you is I'm not telling you Twitter, X, Snapchat, TikTok are not the real world. There are real people on there in the real world, and there are people out there who don't like President Trump, even people, some in the Republican Party. What I'm telling you, to be clear, now you know what I'm not telling you. What I'm telling you is, and what President Trump addresses in this first clip I want to play, is the United States is on a trajectory upward like no other country in the world. I'm not telling you we don't have problems. I'll address it coming up in the show. Cost of living's a big issue. Inflation's a big issue. Crime's an issue, even though with the lowest numbers ever, there's still crime happening. We get it. Believe me, I was directly involved in that. I get it. I'm just telling you, compared to everyone else in the world, nobody's even close to doing what the United States is doing. And we do not want to go back to the pre-Trump, Joe Biden, Barack Obama stuff where the economy sucked, inflation was out of control, the border was open. You have a choice. And it is not an abdication of presidential leadership for President Trump to bring up the fact that he did inherit a lot of problems. That is not, that's just a fact. Some he fixed, the border. Some he did dramatically better on violent crime, the homicide rate, all dramatically down from Biden and Obama era stuff. GDP growth moving up. All of this stuff. He inherited and did better. However, inflation, cost of living, still an issue. Biden was, and again, we'll get to this a little later in the show with actual numbers. We'll play a clip from the Will Cain show showing you the numbers. Biden gave you about 82%, maybe 80% plus, 80, 82% of the inflation you're seeing now. However, I get it. When you're in charge, you take the blame. However, do you want to go back to 9% inflation over, under Biden? It's President Trump's job to remind you that there is an alternative. And the alternative, ladies and gentlemen, is not going back to the Sleepy Joe era. I'm sorry. I'm not doing that. You have a choice. It's going to be the theme of today's show. Folks, yes, I acknowledge we still have outstanding issues. Any country, group of people who are fallible by nature will have issues they need to fix in a scarce resource environment. I get it. But when you look at the jobless numbers, the lowest in American history, fact. The poverty rate, the lowest in modern American history, fact. Predictions of 5% plus economic growth, a huge number we haven't seen since Reagan outside of the COVID disruptions. When you look at the violent crime numbers down, the murder rate down, the border being essentially sealed, the massive deregulatory effort, everything from like hunters and fishermen with, you know, red tape being blown out of the water. The Second Amendment advocates, the things that have been done on all kinds of things and all kinds of fronts. It has been an amazing time. We'll be right back.
0: The live on Gina Report AM.
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1: You know, what do these kids say? Spitting facts with no G at the end. Spitting some facts here. Here's President Trump at the UN saying, like, hey, man, it's no place in the world I'd rather be than in this rising U.S. Remember that as two words, rising U.S. Check this out.
6: The entire world is being lifted by the wealth, strength, spirit, and momentum of a newly energized and a very powerful United States of America. And just as we moved quickly to address problems we inherited at home, we have acted with decisiveness and speed to reshape the world stage and solve problems that have plagued us for far too long. Every leader in this room, and your great leaders, many great leaders, I know all of you very well, but they know that given only a short time to make this world better, safer, and more prosperous for our children, for the people on earth, we have to take advantage of it. As president of the most extraordinary nation in history, I have no interest in leaving dangers to grow for another day. I do not believe in letting problems fester. They only become harder to solve. So while others have talked, I have acted. While others have spoken of peace, I have made peace. While others have ignored threats, I have confronted them. While others have talked of courage, America has shown it. While others have promised strength, I have used it to make America the most powerful country in the world.
1: Folks, listen, man, I get it. I get it. I get that we're Americans. American exceptionalism is a thing. We are an exceptional people. And we do. We crave the perfect. No matter how good things are, it's actually, I think, a positive trait of the American citizen and the American voter. They're like, well, we can do better. Yeah, that's what you want. I'm a college football fan, right? That's what you want your college coach. Jim's a Hook'em Horns guy. He likes the University of Texas. You want your coach to say, hey, we won by 21. I think we could have won by 28. We could have scored another touchdown. That's what you want. But what you don't want is also a coach who craps on his team the whole time. You don't. Believe me, I'm a huge college football fan. My team hadn't been doing great for, well, I think we've had that problem in the past. What do they say? When the team wins, your players get the credit. When the team loses, the coach takes the credit. The thing is, the team, the American team, is winning. We're winning. I'm not telling you the other team isn't scoring some touchdowns here and there. The Democrats are always going to try to get cheap political points on the board. Defund the police. Tolerance. Coexist. Trust the science. Put a face diaper on your face. It'll cure COVID. Whatever the hell they tell you. President Trump said inject bleach or whatever crap they put out there. They are going to get some points on the board because people will fall for it. But folks, don't you want a guy in the White House who's a cheerleader for the United States in front of the international community? Why would you not? Is that even a partisan statement? A lot more ahead, folks. We'll be right back.
0: The Bongino Report AM.
1: 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These statements have not been evaluated by the FDA. The product's not intended to diagnose, treat, cure, or prevent any disease. It's not a substitute or alternative for care from a healthcare provider. I want to bring up one more thing because it's going to come up in these next couple of clips I play from President Trump's speech. He brings up this point about how he's not going to kick this can down the road anymore and that he's going to make tough political decisions regardless of the political consequences. Ladies, gentlemen, I cannot emphasize this enough. This is a president who is not running for election again. When I endorsed him for the second time, obviously, in his run for 47, I said to you, a lot of people were complaining, well, we shouldn't elect him. We should pick one of these other guys because he can only be one termer. I said at the time, and I know Jim remembers as well, I think that's the best thing going because he's not worried about reelection. He's going to make tough decisions, and he has. I'll give you two examples. Put meat on the bone. Okay, I will. Iran, what he's had to do over there. I support the decision. I read the intel, too. I think we had to do it. I don't think we had a choice. You don't have to agree with me. It's just not a dictatorship. It's not a monarchy. I respect that people are very hesitant to put our troops in harm's way. Matter of fact, I love that about the country. I'm telling you, given what I saw, and I know President Trump saw, and he sees more than I do, I think he made the right call. There is zero doubt this has not been a political winner for him. Well, why does he keep doing it? Because he knows that the risk of doing nothing is a mushroom cloud over Washington, D.C. or New York, an EMP attack, or a mass cyber attack by Iranian hackers that shuts down our grid. And he's not letting that happen. I'll give you another one. The crackdown on violent crime across America. Historic. Historic. I was a part of that. I don't mean to inject myself in the story, but folks, the crackdowns happened largely in blue cities. You've got red towns across America that have negligible crime rates. It wasn't, we weren't going up and locking up Ted Bundy in those places. It was largely blue cities. D.C., Philadelphia, Chicago. The president didn't do this because he was concerned about Chicago voting for him in the next election. He did it because he actually cared. To anyone listening to this show right now, radio stations across the country, I encourage you to dispute that. I'm glad he brought that up because you do have a choice between people who make stupid, politically expedient decisions like Biden. Remember the fake whipping incident at the border? He knew nothing happened. It was a whipping incident. He made the whole thing up. But someone told him, well, you can get some cheap political points on the board. Okay, let's just say they whip some people. Here he is in this next clip here, addressing the tough decisions in Iran that he had to make. That, again, it's a republic. You're free to dispute them, disagree with them, do your thing. I'm telling you again, I've seen the portfolio of intel. I don't think we had a choice. I wish it had wrapped up sooner. War is unpredictable, however. But I think he made the right call. Here he is telling them, hey, fellas, Iranians, Iranian mullahocracy, the Death to America crowd. This ain't going to get any easier for you. I promise. Check this out.
6: But I have a big decision to make. Will a deal be made with Iran that lets them rebuild and create a far greater country than it ever was before? Maybe one of the greatest in the Middle East or even the world? Or do I annihilate the Islamic Republic and do it quickly, never giving them a chance to kill and destroy people and countries again? Do I drive them into hell with no chance of survival and no hope of future greatness or generations? But I believe we'll make a deal right after the election because it doesn't make sense for them not to. They're waiting to see how I do in the midterm election. What they don't realize is that I'm not running. I did that already and won in a landslide. We won in a giant landslide. And I'll be here for 2.5 years. The Republican Party is running, and I'll be helping them. But I am not running. I gave absolutely no credence and will not give credence to the election when it comes to Iran. It doesn't even enter my mind. The only thing that does is that Iran will never have a nuclear weapon.
1: Folks, I gotta tell you. Sorry, it's not like some pregnant pause at all. I absolutely love, love, love that soundbite from President Trump at the UN. You're going to wait me out? You're going to wait me out for the election? Good luck. More coming up on this after the break.
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1: You really think you're going to wait me out from the midterm elections? I'm not running again. Like, that's a fool's errand if there ever was one. It's going to be a deadly freaking decision for you clowns, is one of the best things I've ever heard him say. I'm telling you, man, I worked for this guy. He does not think like traditional politicians. What do the polls say? Let me lick my finger and see where the wind's. But he doesn't think that way. He has a goal. Stop the Iranians from detonating a nuclear device and wiping out America or an ally and dragging us into World War III. Then he sends his people, Pete, Hegseth, others, Cash, Ratcliffe, get on it. That's what he does. He does not bring in the pollsters. He brings in pollsters to see where the public is on things, but not to guide his decisions. The Iranians are like, well, President Trump's not going to do anything before midterm. Okay. Jim, flag this show. Producer Jim, check this out.
10: The terrorist regime is behaving badly, not because they are strong and confident, but because they are weak and desperate. If we stand united, we will soon see a world free of the last 51-year menace of Iranian terror, and oil prices will come plummeting down even lower than they were at the start of the conflict. And they were very low. In the United States, they were really low. With courage and resolve, anything is possible. Big changes can happen and happen fast.
1: Iranians, I'm just telling you, think the guy's kidding. Good luck. You know the FAFO thing. We're not allowed to say these words on the radio, but the finding out portion will happen. And it's a really bad find out, because by the time you find out, you're like, but. All right, I got more of this coming up after the break. Included. Stay tuned going forward. We have a choice coming up in this election. I'm going to lay it out for you. Don't be a doomer gloomer. We got a damn good shot if a couple things line up in our direction. We'll be right.
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4: 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It's 5:32. Here's the latest news from 96.3 News Radio KKOB. I'm Sultan Chani Salcedo. Right now in Albuquerque, 59 degrees, looking for a high today of 67. Up in Santa Fe right now, it's 53 degrees, and we're looking for a high of 57. And Rio Rancho right now coming in at 58 degrees. And quite a bit of rain coming down in different parts of the state. Heavier rain right now reported in the southern part in the Otero County area in the Sacramento Mountains. But there is rain between Albuquerque and Las Cruces for sure. So if you're driving in the to southern New Mexico this morning, you might want to take some extra time. And quite a bit of rain also in the Tucumcari area as well this morning. And the widespread heavy showers are going to be also embedded with some thunderstorms, which will be coming throughout the day and evening, capable of producing rainfall between 1 to 2 inches per hour. Few stronger storms will produce gusty outflow winds, where lightning and small hail is even possible. Storms will transition to batches of steady rain during the overnight. And that's pretty much what we had here in Albuquerque. Fortunately, no major issues have been reported. There were quite a few accidents, especially yesterday evening, but nothing of major concern. But we are going to be expecting heavier rain to be coming in through the flow from the south into the central part of New Mexico as the day progresses and into tonight. The monsoon season is finally here. Heavy rainfall, like I said, is expecting to impact across a portion of the state throughout the day today. The New Mexico Department of Homeland Security and Emergency Management has activated the State Emergency Operations Center to manage the statewide response in anticipation of flash flooding throughout this week. The National Weather Service in Albuquerque continues to forecast heavy rain throughout the day, at least through Thursday. Burn scars in areas previously scorched by wildfires will be at high or very high risk for flooding. That includes the area in Ruidoso especially. State agencies are coordinating with the Department of Homeland Security of New Mexico and positioning equipment, and also the National Guard swift water personnel are available in areas such as Ruidoso and Las Vegas, and they're also supported by regional teams on standby in Doña Ana, Santa Fe, Sandoval, and Valencia counties. Now, PNM is urging New Mexicans

0: to prepare for the severe weather. Here's more details from KKOB's Mike Gaba.
1: The utility says crews and support teams are monitoring conditions, and they're prepared to respond to outages caused by wind, lightning, and flooding. Customers are encouraged to charge their phones and medical equipment, stock flashlights and emergency supplies, and avoid using candles during an outage due to the fire risk. PNM says customers can monitor outages and restoration efforts through the company's online outage map as weather conditions continue to develop this week. Mike Gaba, News Radio, KKOB.
0: KKOB News Time, 535. Now, also, if you need sandbags, if you can go to our News Radio KKOB website, and you can get the list of where you can pick up those sandbags in Santa Fe, Albuquerque, and Sandoval counties. In other news, it's expected that attorneys will be making closing arguments today in the jury trial in the state of New Mexico versus Facebook and the First Judicial District Court up in Santa Fe. The attorneys for the parties and the judge will be coming in this morning, and before closing statements occur, presiding judge Francis Matthew will be instructing the jury before their deliberations, and it all could begin around 9 o'clock this morning in Santa Fe. Well, the forecast for today, as I mentioned, we are going to be expecting rain pretty much throughout the day, and actually heavier rain is possible during the course of the afternoon and evening as more moisture is coming up from the south. The high in Albuquerque today is 67, Santa Fe's high today 57, and right now Rio Rancho 58, Santa Fe 53, and here in Albuquerque it's 59. At 5:36, you're up to date. I'm Sultan Chani Salcedo, 96.3 News Radio, KKOB. The Bob Clark Show is about to begin. We also have traffic next with Candy.
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5: Hi, everybody. It is Wednesday, September 23rd, here on 96.3 News Radio KKOB. DC at the boards, Old Town in the newsroom. Candy Cruz traffic in just a moment here on News Radio KKOB. Good morning, DC, and good morning to you, Candy Cruz. How are you doing this morning?
6: I'm doing all right, buddy. How are you?
5: I'm fine. You put a smile on my face. As I was walking into the studio this morning, as I passed by the traffic office, your door was closed, but I heard Candy say, "You are so cute." And I thought immediately, she's talking about me, isn't she? And then I find out, now she's talking about some squirrel videos that you're already watching this morning.
6: Just naked squirrels doing their thing.
5: They're out there, loving every minute of it.
6: They definitely are, Bob. Next level joy that I get from watching naked squirrels do their thing.
5: Are these videos that people set up for their cameras in the backyard?
6: Yeah, they make these squirrel boxes, which are like little squirrel huts or little squirrel houses, and they put little hidden cameras inside so you can see them inside doing, their squirrel house stuff.
5: They're very entertaining.
6: They're indoor duties. So they're they're just the cutest, funniest things, and they just sleep all spread eagle with their, little squirrel fuzzy nets, and it's just the cutest nonsense I've ever seen. There's another one with some woodchucks that's hilarious. I'm just getting into all these backyard camera videos that people take of animals in their yard.
5: Does that woodchuck tell you how much wood a woodchuck can chuck?
6: If a woodchuck could chuck wood.
5: Okay, very good. Hey, before we get to traffic, we have a celebrity birthday today, but this one is a biggie. One of our favorites is Seinfeld birthday. Jason Alexander, who, of course, played George. He's 67.
6: No kidding?
5: Years old today. So, yeah, he's about 4 or 5 years younger than Jerry Seinfeld. I think Jerry's 70 or 71, somewhere in that time frame. I'll have to double check. I will say this, though. When I put a list together of my favorite Seinfeld episodes of all time, several of them are very George-centric.
6: I would have to agree with you. In fact, almost all my favorites are George heavy.
5: Yeah, and my favorite George-centric episode is the opposite, of course. Especially in the theater where he challenges those two thugs to go outside. And if you think I'm joking, try me!
6: Try me!
5: All right, let's get an update on the start of our wet rush hour this morning here on News Radio KKOB.
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6: right now, we don't have any crashes to worry about. Things are looking pretty good for the most part on the streets. We've got a little bit of congestion on northbound I-25 approaching Comanche, also eastbound on Rio Bravo approaching Broadway. I'm Candy Cruz with KKOB Traffic every 10 minutes on the 7s. If you see an accident, call the Traffic Tracker Hotline, 505-767-9167. I'm Candy Cruz from the 96.3 News Radio KKOB Traffic Center.
8: Good morning, New Mexico, waking up to drenching rain showers. That will continue throughout the afternoon and evening. Flood watches remain in effect for much of the state today. 62 the high in Santa Fe with a low of 51 degrees tonight. 67 the high in Albuquerque with a low of 57 degrees. Stay away from arroyos and water-covered roads. We'll have more on your extended forecast on KOAT.com.
5: It is raining, of course, throughout New Mexico this morning. The temperature here in Albuquerque right now is 59 degrees. It's 57 in Rio Rancho. Elsewhere around the state, 58 up in Farmington. It's 59 degrees down in Socorro, 53 in Grant. It's also 53 degrees this morning in Edgewood, and 54 is the temperature up in Santa Fe. We'll have another check on traffic with Candy at 547. Plus, stay tuned. 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
17: The doghouse, the octopus car wash, the South Valley, those endless New Mexico skies. Breaking Bad didn't make Albuquerque interesting. It just showed everybody what they'd been missing. 96.3 News Radio KKOB.
5: It is 5:45 this morning in our news headlines. President Trump defends the war with Iran during a speech to the UN General Assembly yesterday. The president also said that top aides met 3 hours yesterday with Iranian officials at the UN. Chinese President Xi will arrive in Washington later today for 2 days of meetings starting tomorrow at the White House with President Trump. U.S. finalizes the new Arctic Security Agreement with Denmark and Greenland. Mora up in northern New Mexico remains under a flash flood emergency this morning after that area received 5 inches of rain yesterday afternoon. New Mexico Department of Transportation and PNM issuing safety tips as most of the state is under a flood watch into Thursday morning. Santa Fe Police, the department there, officially launching its drone first responder program. Mountain Air's EMS chief scheduled to appear before a judge today after being accused of sexually assaulting a 15-year-old girl. The murder trial is now underway for an Albuquerque woman charged in a 2024 drug-related kidnapping, torture, and killing. And APD investigating a deadly shooting outside of the Oasis Event Center last Saturday in northwest Albuquerque as a justifiable homicide. And in sports, it's football season, but UNM men's basketball now underway. Lobos hold their first official practice of the 2026-2027 season. As for football, of course, the Lobos, they'll be down in Las Cruces this Saturday afternoon to take on the Aggies in the annual Rio Grande rivalry game. And that will kick off at 1:30 with 12:30 coverage here on News Radio KKOB. Bob Clark along with Dale Cornelius, Zoltan in the newsroom, Candy Cruz traffic, 96.3 News Radio KKOB. You okay, sweetie?
6: Yeah.
5: Okay, good. Now, last week, of course, we had a lot of rain in Albuquerque, and that was the final homestand of the season for the final games of the season for the Albuquerque Isotopes, six games against Salt Lake. And unless I missed something while I was out of town over the weekend, they got all the games in. I believe one of them was rain shortened, but they didn't end up having any cancellations or postponements like that. So that wrapped up the season for the Topes, and we now have the final attendance numbers for the season. And for the year, the Isotopes welcomed 502,073 fans.
6: Nice.
5: Into Isotopes Park. That is the highest attendance number in the Pacific Coast League and fifth highest among all 120 teams in minor league baseball. It's also the club's fourth consecutive season, leading the PCL in total attendance. Albuquerque is the first team to lead the PCL in total attendance over a four straight season period since Sacramento did it about 20 years ago. They led the PCL for six straight seasons from 2005 to 2010. The club also averaged nearly 6,800 fans per game. That was the highest in the Pacific Coast League for a fifth straight year, and that was sixth highest in all of minor league baseball this year. Get this, over 23 seasons now, the Isotopes have welcomed a grand total of 12,516,289 fans. And of course, as we know, the minor league baseball season was canceled by Major League Baseball back in 2020. So if they'd have had a normal year that year, they would be over the 13 million fan mark.
6: Goodness.
5: Already. But they'll probably hit that next year toward the end of the season. That's quite the milestone. And to think that the Dukes,
6: I'm impressed.
5: And to think the Dukes, which were considered a benchmark minor league franchise around minor league baseball for many years, the highest attendance total for one single season ever at the sports stadium for the Dukes was 390,000. That was their record.
6: No kidding.
5: My. And the Topes are like, hold my beer. Hold my expensive beer, but hold my beer.
18: Come on. Albuquerque Isotopes.
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6: Well, we got our first accident reported. This is at Edith and Montaño, where traffic is still pretty light, but that crash is mostly affecting your northbound and your eastbound lanes right as you're approaching that intersection. I'm Candy Cruz with KKOB Traffic every 10 minutes on the 7s. If you see an accident, call the Traffic Tracker Hotline, 505-767-9167. I'm Candy Cruz from the 96.3 News Radio KKOB Traffic Center.
8: Good morning, New Mexico, waking up to drenching rain showers. That will continue throughout the afternoon and evening. Flood watches remain in effect for much of the state today. 62 the high in Santa Fe with a low of 51 degrees tonight. 67 the high in Albuquerque with a low of 57 degrees. Stay away from arroyos and water-covered roads. We'll have more on your extended forecast on KOAT.com.
5: It continues to rain. The temperature here in Albuquerque, 59 degrees. It is 57 in Rio Rancho. Around the state, 57 is the temperature up in Farmington. It's 59 degrees down in Socorro. 53 is the temperature in Grants. It's 53 degrees in Edgewood. And right now up in Santa Fe, the temperature in the capital is 54 degrees. The time is 5:50 this morning here on 96.3.
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5: All right, the stock market was flat and mixed on Tuesday afternoon at the closing bell. The Dow was down 185 points, S&P was down just a point, and NASDAQ was up 122 points. The futures are down a little bit this morning. Right now, Dow futures are down 175 points, S&P down 12, and NASDAQ down 114 points. And we'll have those numbers for you coming up at 7:43 this morning. We'll do our stock and business update with Lee Munson from Portfolio Wealth Advisors, and the opening bell is sponsored by Sandia Area Federal Credit Union. Bob Clark, along with Dale Cornelius Zoltan in the newsroom, Candy Cruz Traffic, 96.3 News Radio KKOB. We will have a brand new sweet deal for you coming up on the show on Friday, but the brand new sweet deal that went on sale yesterday is still available for Funland Amusement Park, premier family entertainment destination. 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You can win two tickets to go see Billy Idol.
6: Yeah.
5: 8:54 is we'll do that giveaway today, and of course, you can purchase tickets livenation.com. And for that show or any of the other shows that are on the schedule. Your concert that you're going to out there is coming up, right?
6: Soon? I believe it is. Because I haven't
5: stained.
6: Been there yet. So, yeah. I think it's October-ish.
5: Okay.
6: I'll have to look at my calendar.
5: Please do.
6: I did write it down.
5: It's not during Balloon Fiesta, is it?
6: I don't think so. I think it's like right after or maybe at the end tail of it.
5: Okay.
6: I'm not sure. I should probably.
5: But either way, you're in a position where you'll be able to take the following day off, right?
6: I did take the following day off, and that was approved many moons ago. But I did that.
5: Because that's a late night.
6: For realizing about Balloon Fiesta's dates. So I'm not sure. Let me get back to you on that.
5: All right. Fall officially arrived yesterday afternoon at 6.05 p.m. Mountain Time, just as it was raining cats and dogs here in the Albuquerque area. So today's the first full day of fall. And according to a new survey, things we love most about the fall season, and in no particular order, sweater weather, apple picking, pumpkin patches, drinking apple cider and pumpkin spice lattes. I'm going to add Oktoberfest beer to that.
6: As you should.
5: Yes. The fall foliage, a nice drive through the Enchanted Highway up in northern New Mexico is a spectacular spot to see the fall foliage here in New Mexico. Football season, corn maze, Halloween. And how about this one? Rainy and cozy fall days.
6: Yeah, that's wonderful.
5: That was yesterday. Looks like it's going to be that way again today.
6: I didn't hear piñones in there.
5: Well, that's not, I mean, that's very New Mexico-centric. I know piñones, you can get them a lot of places, but that's a very New Mexico thing. So we can add that to my New Mexico list, which I put together.
6: I did get my first pumpkin already, too.
5: So piñones, Balloon Fiesta, green chili, State Fair, even though technically that's still during summertime, but it's still a mark of fall time here in New Mexico. And then a McCall's Pumpkin Patch.
6: Yeah.
5: Out in Moriarty. All right, here's Candy Cruz with traffic at 5:57.
6: We now have two accidents to report. We just got a new one right on the ramp from westbound I-40 to northbound I-25. Traffic's not terribly heavy right now, but watch for congestion there. You also have a crash at Edith and Montaño, where we do now have police on scene. So watch for congestion northbound and eastbound approaching the intersection. I'm Candy Cruz with KKOB Traffic every 10 minutes on the 7s.
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8: Good morning, New Mexico, waking up to drenching rain showers. That will continue throughout the afternoon and evening. Flood watches remain in effect for much of the state today. 62 the high in Santa Fe with a low of 51 degrees tonight. 67 the high in Albuquerque with a low of 57 degrees. Stay away from arroyos and water-covered roads. We'll have more on your extended forecast on KOAT.com.
5: The rain continuing this morning, of course. It is 59 degrees, 56 is the temperature in Rio Rancho. And right now, up in Santa Fe, the temperature in the capital is 53 degrees. Stay tuned for the news next here on 90.
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31: From ABC News, I'm Sherry Preston.
11: President Trump now back in Washington following his address to the UN General Assembly, at which he said Iran can either choose peace or annihilation. Here's ABC senior political reporter Rachel Scott.
12: Just hours after the president leveled threats against Iran, his special envoy Steve Witkoff and son-in-law Jared Kushner were on the sidelines of the UN, holding indirect talks with Iranian officials through mediators. But it's unclear if any progress was made. The president, keenly aware Iran has upended the global economy, making a plea to the United Nations to isolate Iran to bring down energy prices.
11: Iran's president will this morning address the UN General Assembly. All that as gas prices continue to rise.
13: Regular gas this morning, $4.49 a gallon. That's the highest since May, and it's up from $2.94 at the start of the Iran war. Diesel is now averaging $6.52 a gallon. That's up from $3.74 when the war began. And now President Trump and a growing list of Republican lawmakers are pushing for a ban on U.S. diesel exports.
11: ABC's Elizabeth Schulze. Chinese leader Xi Jinping will be at the White House today. Tomorrow there is a state dinner. Sources say the FBI is investigating a possible breach of its job application site.
14: As proof, the hackers posted what they claim is a sample of about 5,000 agents' names, home addresses, social security numbers, and in some cases, names of their family members. Reuters reports it matched details for at least 10 people, including FBI Director Kash Patel. And the FBI says it's investigating the hackers' claims.
11: ABC's Karen Hua, a hacking group called Shiny Hunters, is claiming responsibility, said to be in retaliation for the FBI exposing its methods. Contradicting what Health Secretary Robert F. Kennedy has claimed, the new study of over 1.5 million children in Denmark shows taking Tylenol during pregnancy has no effect on the child developing autism. This is ABC News.
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0: Good morning, New Mexico. 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Here's the latest news from 96.3 News Radio KKOB. I'm Sultan Chani Salcedo from the New Mexico Honda Dealers News Desk. Right now, it's 59 degrees in Albuquerque. We have a temperature of 53 degrees up in Santa Fe. The high today in Albuquerque expected 67, and 57 is the high expected up in the capital city. While we continue to monitor the weather this morning, widespread heavy showers with embedded thunderstorms will be common through the evening around different portions of New Mexico, capable of producing rainfall rates in different parts of the state between 1 to 2 inches per hour. Few stronger storms will produce gusty outflow winds, and there's going to be lightning, and in some places actually reports that we could be getting some hail. Storms will transition to batches of steady rain during the overnight. That's pretty much what we've been having during the overnight hours here in the metro area. Now, right now, taking a look at radar, we are seeing rain throughout New Mexico, the northern part of the state getting some good rain, as well as we've been seeing here in Albuquerque. But really heavy storms are coming down at this moment around the Alamogordo area and Holloman Air Force Base. Very heavy rain coming down at this time. So if you're traveling, you might want to give yourself some extra time. There is quite a bit of rain also between Albuquerque and Las Cruces. The National Weather Service continues to put out the flash flood watch that were throughout the state. And then flash flood warnings were put out, especially up in northern New Mexico. Mora is in a flash flood warning emergency at this time. We have more details with regards to the rain and some of the recommendations from KKOB's Natasha Leiva.
17: Emergency officials say flooding can develop rapidly, particularly in communities impacted by recent wildfires where scorched ground is less able to absorb water. Albuquerque Fire Rescue says flash floods kill an average of about 140 people nationwide each year and remain one of the most dangerous weather threats. The agency has trained water rescue crews available around the clock and is encouraging residents to have emergency plans in place as wet weather continues across the region. Natasha Laban, News Radio, KKOB.
0: KKOB News Time 6:04. Now, sand and sandbags are available at many fire stations across the county for residents to fill. Residents do not need to call ahead. You can go to our website, newsradiokkob.com, for a list of locations. But we do have a report from Albuquerque Fire Rescue that station number 7 has no more sandbags or sand available. Station 18, which is located in Taylor Ranch, has about 8 yards of sand and about a dozen large sandbags left. This was several hours ago, so you might want to, if you're going to go by, you might want to call the fire station before you go to those two particular locations. And, of course, Bernalillo County Fire Rescue has sandbags available at several locations. They have a list on our News Radio KKOB website for different locations in Albuquerque, Santa Fe, and also in Sandoval County. Meanwhile, PNM is urging New Mexicans to prepare for the severe weather. Details with Mike Gaba.
1: The utility says crews and support teams are monitoring conditions and they're prepared to respond to outages caused by wind, lightning, and flooding. Customers are encouraged to charge their phones and medical equipment, stock flashlights and emergency supplies, and avoid using candles during an outage due to the fire risk. PNM says customers can monitor outages and restoration efforts through the company's online outage map as weather conditions continue to develop this week. Mike Gabe, News Radio, KKOB.
0: Well, stand by for the morning show with Bob Clark. It continues. Keeping up with traffic, Candy Clark, and she'll have our traffic report coming up next. Right now in Santa Fe, 53 degrees, 58 in Rio Rancho, and 59 here in Albuquerque. At 6:06, you're up to date. I'm Sultan Chani Salcedo, 96.
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5: 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The prediction for rainfall this week across the state of New Mexico, which of course is underway. These are some eye-popping totals. We'll tell you what they are in just a moment. But first, let's get an update on traffic and weather together every 10 minutes here on News Radio KKOB. How's the soggy rush hour starting off this morning, Candy?
6: Well, we've got some crashes. Both are pretty minor, though. There's one on the ramp from westbound I-40 to northbound I-25. That's already on the shoulder. It is not causing any delays. You've also got a crash at Edith and Montaño, where we do now have police on scene. Watch for congestion, mostly northbound and eastbound approaching the intersection. And the traffic lights are flashing red all directions at Coors and the Coors bypass. So watch for delays there. Remember to treat it like a four-way stop. I'm Candy Cruz with KKOB Traffic every 10 minutes on the 7s.
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8: Good morning, New Mexico, waking up to drenching rain showers. That will continue throughout the afternoon and evening. Flood watches remain in effect for much of the state today. 62 the high in Santa Fe with a low of 51 degrees tonight. 67 the high in Albuquerque with a low of 57 degrees. Stay away from arroyos and water-covered roads. We'll have more on your extended forecast on KOAT.com.
5: here in Albuquerque. The rain continues, of course, around much of New Mexico. The temperature is 59 degrees. It's 56 in Rio Rancho, and 53 is the temperature this morning in Santa Fe.
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5: Eye-popping, Bob Clark along with Dale Cornelius, Sultan of the Newsroom, Candy Cruise Traffic, 96.3 News Radio, KKOB. The burst of rainfall over the next several days here in New Mexico, sweeping across the state. Ironically, as we are entering the final week of monsoon season here in New Mexico, which ends a week from today, September 30th, officially. Doesn't mean we won't get rain after that, of course,
6: oh,
5: but
6: good.
5: It's right. Monsoon. It's not a faucet, Candy. Can't turn it on or turn it off. That's for sure. And temperatures are in many places around New Mexico are going to be about 10 degrees below normal. And the rain started yesterday afternoon, at least over where I live, about 1:45-ish, somewhere in that time frame. And the reason I remember that specifically is because I was taking a little bit of a nap, and the rain hitting the big picture window we have in our family room, looking out to the backyard, that the rain was pelting on that pretty good yesterday afternoon. Because it's coming up from the... Because typically, where I live anyway, if we have... when we have a typical monsoon storm that's either coming in from the west or from the northwest, it sort of comes down at an angle and overshoots that big window. Well, this moisture's coming up from the south, heading directly toward that side of our home. And that's why the rain was really pelting off of the big windows there. But it was a nice nap while it lasted. We're looking at basically 100% chance of rain almost throughout New Mexico.
4: Yep.
5: Yesterday and today and into tomorrow, I believe the flood watch in most of the areas of the state run through at least 6 a.m. Thursday morning. And today is going to be the biggest rain day of them all. We're not the only area, of course, receiving a lot of rainfall up north in the Las Vegas area to Santa Rosa. They're looking at rainfall projections of 3 to 4 inches of rain. Mora, according to some reports, parts of Mora yesterday received 5 inches.
6: Yikes.
5: Of rain. So they're still under a flash flood emergency. If you saw any of the video of the rushing waters there up in Mora, it was quite the sight, that's for sure. Places in western New Mexico, like Gallup and Farmington, actually are going to receive less rain in comparison than other parts of the New Mexico. But most of the state is under a flash flood warning. However, they are saying, other than instances like we had in Mora where they got a tremendous amount of rain in a short amount of time, they are keeping their fingers crossed that with this rainfall over a longer period of time, that actually could end up help limiting the amount of flash flood potential, because it's going to be steady over a longer period of time in many parts of New Mexico. And I think that's what we're having right now here in the Albuquerque area, pretty much steady rain. I think it lightened up overnight, it continued to rain and still is. This morning, temperatures are going to range in the low 60s to mid 70s across the state. So, desperately needed moisture.
0: They're getting drenched right now in Tucumcari and Alamogordo.
5: Oh, that doesn't surprise me, because when you look at the projections for rainfall totals around the state of New Mexico through 11 p.m. Friday, some of these numbers are just absolutely eye-popping. And let me start here in Albuquerque. The anticipation is, by the time it's all said and done, we're going to have a little over 2 inches of rain.
4: Nice.
5: If we end up with about 2 inches of rain officially measured at the Sunport, again, there'll be parts of the metro that get that for sure, but at the Sunport, let's just assume for a moment we get that at the National Weather Service at the Sunport. Not only would we finish with an average monsoon, when just last Monday we were on track to be the driest monsoon on record, we would finish an inch over normal.
4: Oh, my God.
5: Because
6: I
5: mentioned yesterday that we were heading into this latest round of storms. We were at 3.42 inches of rain.
6: What a bunch of champs.
5: And just add two to that.
6: Way to get rain.
5: Well, yes. But again, it would have been nicer to have 5.5 inches of rain over the course of the 3 months instead of all at once. But
6: Beggars can't be choosers.
5: We can't, right. and we needed it. That's for sure. And the Rio Grande obviously will continue to run at a much healthier level now than we saw throughout most of the summer. But down south of Albuquerque, 2 inches in Socorro, three, a little more than three in Truth or Consequences, 2 inches projected down in Las Cruces. Let's see here, even up in Raton. So keep this in mind if you're traveling north on I-25. Over the next couple of days, they're expected to get nearly 3 inches of rain. 2.75 inches, the anticipation up in Santa Fe. 2 inches in Taos. A little more than 2 inches in Tucumcari. 4.38 inches anticipated down in Roswell. Ruidoso, about 2 inches of rain as well. So we're looking at some pretty... and again, they said Farmington and Gallup right now, it looks like they won't even get an inch of rain in those two areas. Now, Gallup's already had quite a bit, and they've had three separate days of severe flash flooding there, so maybe they need the break a little bit.
0: Yeah.
5: But they're only looking at about a third of an inch of rain, and Farmington a little more than a half an inch of rain because of this storm coming through. But at least based on what we were hearing in the news last night, more of 5 inches of rain yesterday. So the New Mexico Department of Transportation... and when you're talking about eastern New Mexico and up north as well, so you're talking about impact travel on I-40 and I-25 around much of the state. So the New Mexico Department of Transportation, because of the flash floods and severe weather that we're going to be dealing with, they sent out their list of reminders for everybody. And right at the top of the list is the slogan that's been around forever, turn around, don't drown. It says never enter flooded arroyos or low water crossings, even if you feel that you know those areas in a very confident way. Obey road closures and barricades. Slow down. Increase your following distance with vehicles ahead of you. Use your headlights. Don't use cruise control, they say.
0: No.
5: It says maintaining direct control of your speed on wet roads helps you respond more quickly.
0: Right.
5: If your vehicle does start to lose some traction or you hydroplane. Watch for debris and roadway damage. If traffic signals are out, Candy, you know this obviously very well. Treat those as a four-way stop. And if you don't have to travel during the heaviest times of these storms, just don't.
6: Yeah.
5: That's always the best advice, right? Unless you absolutely have no choice, just stay off the roads and stay at home. And PNM, of course, they're reminding people we could have weather-related power outages and downed power lines, so you want to stay away from those. Make sure you have an outage kit ready in your home as well at all times. Flashlights, batteries, a phone charger, a non-perishable food, water, and basic first aid supplies.
6: Tasers.
5: Sure. That sounds like a basic supply.
6: Got to keep those rioters at bay.
5: Well, I don't. Rioters. Anyway.
0: Is that for the bears?
5: Yeah.
6: Works for both.
5: Sure. Make sure you, all of the essential devices that you have, including your phones, make sure they are fully charged. And then it says use flashlights instead of candles because it cuts down on the fire risk. Now, of course, New Mexico, especially in rural parts of New Mexico, I know a lot of folks have generators. And those certainly come in handy during this time.
6: Yeah.
5: When we're dealing with weather issues like that.
6: I actually had to go and buy some new windshield wipers yesterday.
5: Okay.
6: Because the rain was, I was worried about, concerned about the rain.
5: Yeah.
6: But yeah, I hadn't used them in so long.
5: Well, how
6: when
5: old?
6: I turned them on, the whole bottom part of it started flapping in the wind. So, yeah. Oh, yeah, I guess.
5: How long had it been since you changed your windshield wipers? Which is not, by the way, that is not uncommon, especially around here.
6: Yeah, me and Nate both
5: because,
6: went
5: I mean,
6: got some.
5: We just don't have to deal with a lot of rain over long periods of time.
6: Right, yeah. You forget you even need them or have them.
5: Yeah, sure. I know that a lot of people have that same attitude about turn signals.
6: Right.
5: let's get an update on traffic.
0: Or license plates.
5: Exactly.
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6: Well, we've got that crash on the ramp from I-40 westbound to northbound I-25. That's on the shoulder. No big delays there. You've got crash cleanup at Montaño and Edith. We do have police on scene there. Watch for congestion northbound and eastbound. And the traffic lights are flashing red all directions at Coors and the Coors Bypass. That's a busy spot. Expect to see delays and treat it just like a four-way stop. I'm Candy Cruz with KKOB Traffic every 10 minutes on the 7s. 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
8: Good morning, New Mexico, waking up to drenching rain showers. That will continue throughout the afternoon and evening. Flood watches remain in effect for much of the state today. 62 the high in Santa Fe with a low of 51 degrees tonight. 67 the high in Albuquerque with a low of 57 degrees. Stay away from arroyos and water-covered roads. We'll have more on your extended forecast on KOAT.com.
5: Here in Albuquerque right now, we do have a temperature this morning of 59 degrees. It's 56 in Rio Rancho, and it's 53 degrees this morning up in Santa Fe. All right, coming up on the show later this morning, we'll do this around 8:54. Your chance then to win two tickets to go see Billy Idol this Sunday night at First Financial Credit Union Amphitheater. 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We will have a brand new sweet deal for you coming up on the show Friday. Stay tuned for details on that, but the sweet deal that went on sale yesterday and some other previous sweet deals are still available for Funland, Skate-O-Mania, and Calibers. 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In our news headlines for you this morning at 6:21, President Trump defends the war with Iran during his speech to the U.N. General Assembly yesterday. President then said that his top aides met 3 hours yesterday with Iranian officials at the U.N. Chinese President Xi will arrive in Washington later today to prepare for 2 days of meetings at the White House with President Trump Thursday and Friday. He will be hosted in a state dinner Thursday night at the White House. U.S. finalizes new Arctic security agreement with Denmark and Greenland. Mora up in northern New Mexico remains under a flash flood emergency this morning after reported 5 inches of rain falling there yesterday afternoon. New Mexico Department of Transportation and PNM issuing safety tips and alerts as most of the state is under a flood watch into Thursday morning. Santa Fe Police Department officially launching its drone first responder program. Mountain Air's EMS chief scheduled to appear before a judge today after being accused of sexually assaulting a 15-year-old girl. Murder trial now underway for an Albuquerque woman charged in a 2024 drug-related kidnapping, torture, and killing. APD investigating a deadly shooting outside of Oasis Event Center early last Saturday morning in northwest Albuquerque as a justifiable homicide. In sports, UNM men's basketball news this morning, and the Lobos hold their first official practice of the 2026-27 season. Those are your headlines right now here on 96.3.
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5: $6.26 this morning. The stock market was flat and mixed on Tuesday afternoon at the closing bell. The Dow was down 185 points. S&P was down just 1 point. And NASDAQ was down 122 points. This morning, the futures are down as well a little bit. Right now, Dow futures are down 159 points. S&P down 11. And NASDAQ futures are down 95 points. And we'll have those opening numbers next hour at 7:43. 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Bob Clark along with Dale Cornelius, Zoltan in the newsroom, Candy Cruz, Traffic 96.3, News Radio KKOB. So the city of Albuquerque announcing last Friday morning, the news came out, that ABQ Ride and the city, they're canceling the annual Luminati tour through the Country Club neighborhood and Old Town. That decision, that announcement was debated at Monday's city council meeting, and city councilor Joaquin Baca, his district represents that area. He's going to join us coming up on the show after the news at 8 o'clock. He's not happy with this decision. And one other thing, too, it's not just about ABQ Ride not offering the buses anymore, but the city also announcing that they were not going to provide any sort of security measures for that area. No barricades or anything, because you would think, all right, so you're not going to run the buses anymore, but people are still going to want to drive through that area,
6: right?
5: So you'd think the city would provide some sort of security. And yeah, exactly. And so that concerns him as well. So we'll talk about all of that with Councillor Joaquin Baca.
6: He's got a fun name. Joaquin.
5: My hunch is your fondness for that first name, Joaquin, probably still dates back to the late, great Joaquin Phoenix, doesn't it?
6: Ah, I forgot about him, but it's just fun to say. Like, it's like a whip.
5: Okay.
6: Joaquin.
5: I wonder if Joaquin likes Cool Whip. Here's Candy Cruz.
7: You'll
5: with
7: have a chance to ask.
5: I have a lot of apologizing to do to Councillor Baca when he comes on the air with us.
6: You're welcome. Well, we're down to just one accident. We got that crash right on the ramp from westbound I-40 to northbound I-25. Looks like that is now causing a slight backup starting near University. Also, the traffic lights are flashing red all directions at Coors and the Coors Bypass. That's always a busy spot. Expect it to cause some delays. And remember to treat that intersection just like a four-way stop. I'm Candy Cruz with KKOB Traffic every 10 minutes on the 7s.
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10: Good morning, New Mexico, waking up to drenching rain showers. That will continue throughout the afternoon and evening. Flood watches remain in effect for much of the state today. 62 the high in Santa Fe with a low of 51 degrees tonight. 67 the high in Albuquerque with a low of 57 degrees. Stay away from arroyos and water-covered roads. We'll have more on your extended forecast on KOAT.com.
5: Here in Albuquerque right now, we do have a temperature this morning of 59 degrees. It's 56 in Rio Rancho and 52 in Santa Fe. Zoltan has the latest news next on 19.
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2: So the widespread heavy showers and embedded thunderstorms will be coming throughout the afternoon and evening, capable of producing between 1 to 2 inches per hour. Stronger storms are possible, as well as strong gusty outflow winds between 50 to 60 miles per hour, depending on what part of the state you're in. And the lightning and even some small hail are possible. Now, Natasha Leyva has more details with regards to the flooding possibilities around the state.
3: Emergency officials say flooding can develop rapidly, particularly in communities impacted by recent wildfires where scorched ground is less able to absorb water. Albuquerque Fire Rescue says flash floods kill an average of about 140 people nationwide each year and remain one of the most dangerous weather threats. The agency has trained water rescue crews available around the clock and is encouraging residents to have emergency plans in place as wet weather continues across the region. Natasha Leyva, News Radio, KKOB.
2: Meanwhile, the New Mexico Department of Homeland Security and Emergency Management was activated the State Emergency Operations Center to manage the statewide response in anticipation of the flash flooding throughout this week. The National Weather Service here in Albuquerque continues to forecast heavy rain and increasing flash flood risks through different parts of New Mexico. In some areas, they have already gotten quite a bit of rain. Mora, for example, and some reports have received up to 5 inches of rain just since yesterday. Now, burn scar areas around the state are going to be affected, especially because of the heavy rains. And right now on the radar, we're looking at the Ruidoso area is going to be getting some pretty good rain in the next hour or so. Now, the New Mexico National Guard, Swift Water personnel are pre-positioned near Ruidoso and Las Vegas, and they are supported by regional teams on standby in Doña Ana, Sandoval, and Santa Fe and Valencia counties. Now, PNM is also urging New Mexicans to prepare for the severe weather, and there are some recommendations that they're making. And here's more with that from Mike Gabo.
4: The utility says crews and support teams are monitoring conditions, and they're prepared to respond to outages caused by wind, lightning, and flooding. Customers are encouraged to charge their phones and medical equipment, stock flashlights and emergency supplies, and avoid using candles during an outage due to the fire risk. PNM says customers can monitor outages and restoration efforts through the company's online outage map as weather conditions continue to develop this week. Mike Gabe, News Radio, KKOB.
2: Now, if you need sand and sandbags, they are available at many of the fire stations across the county, also in Sandoval and Santa Fe counties. And we have a list for you on our newsradiokkob.com website for the list of the locations where you can pick up those sandbags. And now we do have a little bit of an update with regards to some of those sandbag locations, because the Albuquerque Fire Rescue had said that at least one station, Station 7, ran out of sandbags. They were trying to get more sandbags for today. And but the area of Taylor Ranch, the fire station there, is also was running out of the sand and sandbags. But you also can pick up sandbags in Bernalillo County fire stations as well. Albuquerque police say a deadly shooting on the city's west side is now being investigated as a possible justifiable homicide. After consulting with Bernalillo County District Attorney's Office, detectives determined that 20-year-old Leroy Hernandez allegedly entered the backseat of a vehicle while armed with an AK-style pistol as the vehicle fled a confrontation. Police say Hernandez was then shot by a passenger in the front seat of the vehicle. Officers attempted life-saving measures, but Hernandez died at the scene. But that investigation still continues this morning. It's expected that attorneys will make their closing arguments today, starting this morning around 9 o'clock up in Santa Fe, and the trial of the state of New Mexico versus Facebook. That's in the First Judicial District Court here up in Santa Fe. The attorneys and parties and judges will resume work this morning, and jury is expected to begin the deliberations after receiving instructions from presiding Judge Francis Matthew later on this morning around 9 a.m. today. Well, stay tuned for another news update in about 30 minutes. And for News 24/7, download our News Radio KKOB app from your Apple or Google store. The Morning Show with Bob Clark continues. Traffic is also next with Candy Cruz. Right now in Rio Rancho, 56 degrees. Up in Santa Fe, it's 53. And right now here in Albuquerque, 59 degrees. At 6:36, you're up to date. I'm Sultan Chani Salcedo, 96.3 News Radio, KKOB. 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

0: Algorithms deciding what you need to know. 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
1: An open letter, Bob Clark, along with Dale Cornelius, Zoltan in the newsroom, Candy Cruz Traffic, 96.3 News Radio KKOB. The debate over the debates, especially in the race for governor here in New Mexico. And I know there's been a lot of conversation about whether Deb Haaland's going to show up October 8th at KOB TV. Greg Hall's going to be there. And whether it's just him or whether Deb Haaland will be there, I guess we'll find out. But don't forget about the rest of us. I mean, there should be, as I've said, my feeling always has been for a general election, there should be at least three debates. And that would include the KOAT TV Channel 7. And our partners, Albuquerque Journal, and here at News Radio KKOB. So,
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1: An open, what's that?
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1: Yeah, there you go. An open letter was sent by all of the leaders of those three organizations to Deb Haaland and Greg Hall yesterday. And it says, we are writing on behalf of the Partners for Impact, the Albuquerque Journal, KOAT TV, and News Radio KKOB. Since the June primary, we've been working to arrange a gubernatorial debate between the two of you. We are writing now in the hope that we can restart those discussions and find a date for a debate on KOAT. And they're proposing 30 minutes. We need at least an hour, but they're proposing 30 minutes here. The debate would also reach the largest possible audience as well, with the Journal, the state's largest newspaper, KOAT-TV, the state's highest-rated television group, and also operates now the two network affiliates, ABC and CBS, and KKOB, the state's largest radio group. The debate would be televised across New Mexico on KOAT and its partners' stations in El Paso. The Journal and KKOB would simulcast the debate, providing voters with multiple ways to watch or listen. Most important, New Mexico voters deserve the opportunity to hear the two candidates for governor discuss the issues standing side by side. We recognize the campaign calendar is well underway, but we hope we can put aside the scheduling challenges and make this happen. Early voting starts in 2 weeks. It's actually not less than 2 weeks. It was 2 weeks from yesterday. We remain ready to work with both campaigns and find a date and format that works. Let's get it done for New Mexico voters. Sincerely, Partners for Impact, Bill Lang, publisher of the Albuquerque Journal, James Bennett, managing editor of the Albuquerque Journal, Lori Walden, president and GM of KOAT, TV 7, ABC, and CBS New Mexico, Jess O'Neill, the news director, our very own Jeff Berry, vice president, market manager of Cumulus Albuquerque, and Aaron Buck Burnett.
2: Look at that.
3: There is.
1: I wonder if Aaron actually did sign the buck part.
2: Well, yeah, but you got to put the quotes there.
3: Yeah, exactly. Got to put it in quotes.
1: Well, that's exactly the way it's was written in the Albuquerque Journal. Buck came with quote marks around it. So, and both campaigns actually very quickly after this letter was released did respond. And we're going to talk more about all of this coming up later here on the show. Right now, let's get another update on rush hour this morning. Here's Candy Cruz.
2: Well, we got a crash right on the ramp from I-40 westbound to northbound I-25. That is now causing a slight backup starting near University. And the traffic lights are flashing red all directions at Coors and the Coors Bypass. That area is picking up, getting a little bit more busy, so expect some delays. And remember to treat it just like a four-way stop. I'm Candy Cruz with KKOB Traffic every 10 minutes on the 7s.
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5: Good morning, New Mexico, waking up to drenching rain showers. That will continue throughout the afternoon and evening. Flood watches remain in effect for much of the state today. 62 the high in Santa Fe with a low of 51 degrees tonight. 67 the high in Albuquerque with a low of 57 degrees. Stay away from arroyos and water-covered roads. We'll have more on your extended forecast on KOAT.com.
1: You're in Albuquerque right now. We do have a Temperature of 59 degrees with the rain continuing around much of the state this morning. It's 56 in Rio Rancho and 52 right now up in Santa Fe. This morning's news headlines are coming up next. Plus, are you ready to drink this? We'll tell you what it is next here on 96.3 News Radio KKOB.
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1: 6:45 is the time this morning in our news headlines. President Trump defends the war with Iran during his speech to the UN General Assembly yesterday. The president also said that top aides met 3 hours yesterday with Iranian officials at the UN. Chinese President Xi will arrive in Washington later today to prepare for 2 days of meetings at the White House with President Trump. U.S. finalizes the new Arctic Security Agreement with Denmark and Greenland. Mora in northern New Mexico remains under a flash flood emergency this morning after 5 inches of rain reportedly falling there yesterday afternoon. New Mexico Department of Transportation and PNM issuing safety tips for most of the state as rains under a flood watch into Thursday morning. Santa Fe Police Department officially launches its drone first responder program. Mountain Air's EMS chief scheduled to appear before a judge today after being accused of sexually assaulting a 15-year-old girl. Murder trial now underway for an Albuquerque woman charged in the 2024 drug-related kidnapping, torture, and killing. APD investigating a deadly shooting outside of the Oasis Event Center last Saturday morning, early morning, in northwest Albuquerque as a justifiable homicide. And in sports, UNM men's basketball news. The Lobos hold their first official practice of the 2026-2027 season. Bob Clark, along with Dale Cornelius, Zoltan in the newsroom, Candy Cruz Traffic, 96.3 News Radio, KKOB. Hey, Candy, if we get any reports of fog this morning during rush hour, be sure to let me know.
2: Okay, because we've got it on.
1: We've got our fog horn all ready to go on the hotkeys.
2: It's your favorite thing to do. So much fun.
1: And by the way, the Water Authority also reminding people, with all of this rain, you can turn off these.
3: Man, you'd be surprised how many places I still see.
0: Oh, yeah.
3: Oh, my gosh. I'm like, come on.
0: Yes.
1: I have drip irrigation, but still, I turned that off like 3 weeks ago in anticipation of the rain starting last week. And we're getting so much rain, they're probably done for the winter, for as far as I'm concerned.
3: I don't like
1: unless it gets really,
3: out.
1: Really dry.
3: I don't like calling people out, but there's a business down MLK. When I come into work, it's 4 o'clock in the morning, and there's the sprinklers going on, and we had just rained.
2: Turn
1: that,
2: them in.
1: Would that be press?
3: Huh?
1: Would that be Presbyterian?
3: I think it's Loveless.
1: Loveless. Okay.
2: Call 311 and rat them out.
1: Sure.
3: Well, if they're listening, they'll just tell their maintenance guy, hey, can you just turn off the sprinklers?
1: They're very busy.
3: Yeah.
1: All right. We've got Halloween coming up soon next month. And, of course, candy corn. We talked about this last week. Candy corn is just one of those Halloween candies that you have a love-hate relationship with. It's on both lists of the all-time best Halloween candy and all-time worst. And last week we mentioned that candy corn perfume is now hitting the market. How about this? A candy corn beer. Are you ready to drink candy corn beer?
2: I'd try it, but I don't have high hopes.
1: This is a pretty familiar brand, too. Shock Top. They're unveiling a new candy corn wheat beer, limited edition, and they're creating this with Spirit Halloween, and it's going to have a 5% ABV. They say it's already available in select beverage retailers. That comes with quotes like Aaron Buck Burnett. But it could become a regular offering at some point. As for the flavor, the sweetness, it says here, is surprisingly restrained while still very much tasting like a wheat beer. The candy corn flavor is definitely present, but it's more of a little Halloween flourish than something beating you over the head with a plastic pumpkin bucket full of sugar.
2: Okay.
1: So it sounds like they kind of took that into consideration. The other part of the collab is that Spirit Halloween's website is carrying a Wedgehead costume, which features Shock Top's mascot.
2: That's
1: priced at $70. So they're really going all in. Now, the beer's not available at Spirit stores, of course. And the costume is only available online. And the candy corn beer, again, you can buy at select stores where they do sell alcohol. If I see that at Albertson's Market, I might just keep walking.
0: I think
1: if I saw that, yeah.
0: Yeah.
1: Go to the New Mexico locally craft beer. So.
0: Yes.
1: I'll tell you what, La Cumbre's Oktoberfest, and it has been for many years, but it's just off the charts good.
0: Is it?
1: Oh, it is. There are several others out there locally crafted that are good as well, but La Cumbre's really is top notch. Let's get an update on traffic. Here's Candy Cruz.
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2: Okie doke, we got a new crash on southbound I-25. It's a little bit south of Osuna. Looks like that's blocking multiple lanes. We've got a backup starting to form there. You also have that crash cleanup on the ramp from westbound I-40 to northbound I-25. That's now causing delays past University. And the traffic lights are flashing red all directions at Coors and the Coors Bypass, so watch for delays there and remember to treat it just like a four-way stop. I'm Candy Cruz with KKOB Traffic every 10 minutes on the 7s. If you see an accident, call the Traffic Tracker Hotline, 505-767-9167. I'm Candy Cruz from the 96.3 News Radio KKOB Traffic Center.
4: Good morning, New Mexico. Waking up to drenching rain out there. Most of the state still under flood watches for this afternoon. 62 the high in Santa Fe with a low of 51 degrees. 67 degrees in Albuquerque with a low of 57 degrees. We'll have more on your extended forecast on KOAT.com.
1: Here in Albuquerque right now, we do have the rain continuing all around New Mexico this morning. It's 59 degrees. It's 56 in Rio Rancho, and 52 is the temperature right now up in Santa Fe. All right, we're giving you one last chance every morning this week to win tickets to the Billy Idol concert coming up Sunday night this weekend at First Financial Credit Union Amphitheater. And your chance to win those this morning at 8:54. 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
1: Well, the stock market was flat and mixed on Tuesday afternoon at the closing bell. The Dow was down 185 points, S&P was down 1, and NASDAQ was up 122 points. The futures are down a little bit. so far this morning. Right now, Dow futures are down 173 points. The S&P is down 10, and NASDAQ is down 77 points. We'll have those opening numbers for you coming up next hour at 7:43. We'll do our stock and business update with Lee Munson from Portfolio Wealth Advisors, and the opening bell sponsored by Sandia Area Federal Credit Union. Bob Clark, along with Dale Cornelius, Zoltan in the newsroom, Candy Cruise Traffic, 96.3 News Radio KKOB. The New Mexico State Fair, of course, wrapped up this past Sunday, a 10-day run, a wet week last week at the fair. So weather was a big story. What impact did that have on the crowds? Now, they don't have the final attendance numbers out yet, but we're going to do a recap of the fair, talk about that with Expo New Mexico General Manager Dan Morning. He'll join us over the phone after the news at 9 o'clock. And as I mentioned earlier, City Councilor Joaquin Baca will be joining us after the news at 8 o'clock. He is not happy about the city's decision. They just announced last Friday that they are ending the annual Christmas Eve Luminati bus tours through the country club and Old Town areas. And I did receive a text message from a listener with a joke. And it says, hey, Bob, what do you call an Albuquerque city councilor without a car? Joaquin.
2: That's cute.
1: Yes, sure it is. I changed it up a little bit, but yeah, it was funny. Here's Candy with traffic at 6:57.
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2: Well, it looks like that crash on the ramp from I-40 westbound to northbound I-25 has just been completely cleared. That leftover delays are still in the area, but that's clearing out pretty quickly. We have that crash southbound on I-25. It's south of Osuna, where we're still seeing a slight backup. And those traffic lights are still flashing red in all directions at Coors and the Coors bypass. So watch for delays there. Remember to treat it like a four-way stop. I'm Candy Cruz with KKOB Traffic every 10 minutes on the 7s. If you see an accident, call the Traffic Tracker Hotline, 505-767-9167. I'm Candy Cruz from the 96.3 News Radio KKOB Traffic Center.
4: Good morning, New Mexico. Waking up to drenching rain out there. Most of the state still under flood watches for this afternoon. 62 the high in Santa Fe with a low of 51 degrees. 67 degrees in Albuquerque with a low of 57 degrees. We'll have more on your extended forecast on KOAT.com.
1: The rain rolls on right now in Albuquerque. The temperature is 59 degrees. It's 56 in Rio Rancho. And the temperature up in Santa Fe, 52 degrees. 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
7: From ABC News, I'm Sherry Preston. With President Trump threatening before the UN General Assembly to either work with Iran or annihilate them, today Iran's president will address the body. The war, which the president said would be over in 6 weeks, is coming up on its seven-month anniversary, with gas and diesel prices rising nearly every day. The midterms now less than 6 months away, and some want to ban exports of diesel to help bring that price down.
5: President Trump and a growing list of Republican lawmakers are pushing for a ban on U.S. diesel exports. But oil analysts are warning that that plan will backfire. Diesel prices are set in the global market, and the U.S. actually already makes more diesel than it uses. So refiners say if they can't ship it to other places, they will cut back on production, and prices will actually end up going up here at home.
0: ABC's Elizabeth Schulze, gasoline now averaging $4.49 a gallon, and with winter approaching, home heating oil is also significantly higher than last year. The Iran war and energy prices expected to dominate conversation as the president welcomes Chinese President Xi Jinping to the White House today. ABC's Britt Clennett is in Chengdu, China.
6: You can expect Trump maybe publicly to keep it cordial. He might press Xi on Iran and on the Russia relationship behind the scenes, using that sanctions authority as leverage. But Xi will present China as the responsible great power, the one who can help end the Iran war and stabilize energy markets. So really, we can't expect either leader to give ground on this.
0: Artificial intelligence will also be a big topic. Virtually the entire state of New Mexico is under a flash flood watch today. ABC's Trevor Ault is there.
8: We know last night parts of northern New Mexico were hammered by monsoon rainfall. Mora County saw 5 inches of rain. It prompted a flash flood warning with so many streets suddenly flooded. 2 people needed rescued. Officials are begging people to stay away from these flooded areas because we are expecting a lot more of them.
0: He's in Rio Doso. This is ABC News.
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1: 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From your New Mexico Honda Dealers News Desk, I'm Sultan Chani Salcedo. Right now in Albuquerque, we continue to have 59 degrees in the metro, and 67 is the expected high for today. Santa Fe right now, it's 53 degrees and looking for a high today of 57.
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1: So widespread heavy showers continue across New Mexico. We're still seeing rain here in the metro. Santa Fe still getting rain as well. And southern New Mexico, portions of it are getting heavy rain this morning, especially the last report we had was in the Otero County and Alamogordo area. But a flow of moisture is still coming in from Mexico, and it's moving all through the state of New Mexico, as we just heard from ABC News. The entire state of New Mexico is pretty much under a flash flood watch for today, as the widespread heavy showers will continue, as well as thunderstorms and producing rainfall rates between 1 to 2 inches. We did hear that in the Mora County area, 5 inches of rain fell since yesterday. There are some opportunities for lightning and even for some small hail. Now, the New Mexico Department of Homeland Security and Emergency Management was activated. Yesterday, the State Emergency Operations Center was activated to manage the statewide response in anticipation of flash flooding this week. Now, the state has also activated the New Mexico National Guard Swift Water Personnel Department or division. They are pre-positioned near Ruidoso and Las Vegas, supported by regional teams on standby in Doña Ana, Santa Fe, Sandoval, and Valencia counties. Now, if you need sandbags, we do have a list of where you can pick up those sandbags. All you got to do is go to our website, newsradiokkob.com, for a list of locations around the Bernalillo County, Albuquerque, Santa Fe, and Sandoval County areas. KKOB News Time, 7:04. It's expected that attorneys will be making their closing arguments today, this morning, up in Santa Fe in the trial of the state of New Mexico versus Facebook. Attorneys for the parties and judge will resume work this morning. Presiding Judge Francis Matthew will instruct the jury for their deliberations that all should start around 9 o'clock this morning. Albuquerque homicide detectives say a weekend shooting that left a 20-year-old man dead may have been a justifiable homicide. KKLB's Mike Gaba with more.
11: Investigators say Leroy Hernandez entered the back seat of a vehicle as it was attempting to leave a confrontation involving several people. Detectives say that Hernandez was armed with an AK-style pistol when he entered that vehicle. They also say that he was shot by a passenger seated in the front seat. Responding officers attempted emergency medical care, but Hernandez died before he could be transported to a hospital. The case is being reviewed as a possible justifiable homicide. Mike Gable, News Radio, KKOB.
12: Meanwhile, Albuquerque City councilors have sided with neighbors to revoke the status of an overnight shelter near the Sunport. KKOB's Francino Walker has that.
13: Councilors voted earlier this month to reverse the approval of a conditional use permit for an overnight shelter on Yale north of the Sunport. During last night's city council meeting, they officially approved the final findings of the neighborhood's appeal. Neighbors have complained about an increase in trash, drug paraphernalia, and people entering vacant homes since the shelter opened last November. Leaders of Empower Health say they've added a new curfew, extra security cameras, and overnight guards to address neighbors' concerns. The shelter will now have 30 days to file their own appeal on the matter. Francina Walker, News Radio, KKOB.
12: Coming up, more of the morning show with Bob Clark. We have traffic up next with Candy. Right now in Rio Rancho, 56 degrees, 53 in Santa Fe, and 59 at the Sunport here in Albuquerque. At 7:06, you're up to date. I'm Sultan Chani Salcedo, 96.
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1: 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Good morning. Bob Clark with you here on 96.3 News Radio KKOB, the predictions for rainfall this week as the storms are rolling into New Mexico. These are some eye-popping totals, and we'll have them for you in just a moment. But first, let's get an update on traffic and weather together every 10 minutes here on 96.3 News Radio KKOB. Hey there, Candy Cruz. How's rush hour looking right now?
2: Well, it's not looking too bad. We've got two accidents, one on southbound I-25 south of Osuna. Looks like that's on the shoulder now. We've got some extra congestion in the area, but no major backups. You've also got a new crash reported at Wyoming and San Antonio. That's mostly affecting your southbound lanes. And those traffic lights are now working at Coors and the Coors Bypass. I'm Candy Cruz with KKOB Traffic, every 10 minutes on the 7s.
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4: Good morning, New Mexico, waking up to drenching rain showers. That will continue throughout the afternoon and evening. Flood watches remain in effect for much of the state today. 62 the high in Santa Fe with a low of 51 degrees tonight. 67 the high in Albuquerque with a low of 57 degrees. Stay away from arroyos and water-covered roads. We'll have more on your extended forecast on KOAT.com.
1: It's raining, of course. It's 59 here in Albuquerque. It's 56 in Rio Rancho. And 52 is the temperature right now in Santa Fe.
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1: Rain, rain, and more rain. Bob Clark along with Dale Cornelius, Zoltan in the newsroom, Candy Cruise Traffic, 96.3 News Radio, KKOB. I was just trying to remember off the top of my head the last time we had several days, multiple days of just rain, rain, and more rain. What we're dealing with right now, and of course last week as well, but especially these conditions, and where it's statewide, like there really is no part of New Mexico that's going to be dry. Some parts are getting more rain than others.
16: Right.
1: But still.
16: Yeah.
12: Pretty much the whole state's getting wet.
1: Exactly.
16: Pretty and drippy out there.
1: It started yesterday, and it's going to continue today and into tomorrow. Yeah. I'm just trying to think off of the top of my head the last time we had a weather pattern like this.
16: This is in the 80s.
1: It's been what?
16: 84, 85.
1: That's not a bad guess. I mean, you know, but I think I remember in late March or early April of 2003 or 2004.
12: Oh, wow.
1: We had a couple. The only reason I remember that is because it was like 3 days of nonstop rain in Albuquerque, and it was the very start of the baseball season and the defending world champion Marlins. So it would have been spring of 04 because they won the World Series in 2003 beating the Yankees. They were coming to Albuquerque to play the Isotopes because the Marlins were the parent club of the Topes at that time. And they were coming here. And I remember they got the game in somehow. But that's just the only reason why that kind of stands out in my mind, where we had so much rain over the course of several days like that. But that's what we're dealing with now. Anyway, baseball season's over, so we don't have to worry about whether they're going to get the game in. Although that was a concern last week. Although with a lot of the rain, all the rain we had last week, I guess for the most part, the Isotopes in Salt Lake got all six of their games in. I think one of them was rain-shortened, but they were able to play in between the raindrops and close out the season last year. But today's supposed to be the biggest rain day of them all. Yeah. With this current system, even including last week. I mean, as much rain as we got last week here in Albuquerque and other parts of New Mexico, we're getting more now. And in fact, up in Mora yesterday, and they're still under a flash flood emergency this morning, some reports of parts of that area in northern New Mexico getting 5 inches of rain. Yep. So they had some very serious flash flooding issues there as well. But from Las Vegas to Santa Rosa, those areas expected to get anywhere from 3 to 4 inches of rain. Two spots in New Mexico, they're going to get some rain, but not as much as others, Gallup and Farmington. Gallup might be thinking, okay, yeah, we've had enough, because they've had three separate days this summer. And in fact, as recently as last week, where they had major flash flooding issues there in Gallup with flooding, even in the downtown area as well. But much of the state remains under the flash flood warning. Let's see, temperatures are going to be much cooler. That started yesterday. What was it yesterday? I remember taking a look when it was when the rain had already started here in Albuquerque. The temperature at 4 o'clock was 75 degrees in Albuquerque. By 6, it was down to 61 degrees yesterday.
12: Very noticeable.
1: Yeah, so we're looking at much cooler.
16: We even turned off our new AC.
1: Temperature. Yes.
16: Well, it's new to me because it's working. So that's.
1: Well, it's not that it didn't work over the summer, just not as well as.
16: Just not
1: you needed it to, but I'm glad you got that all straightened out right before all of this rain and much cooler temperatures and fall arriving.
16: I also get tans in the middle of winter when no one can see them.
1: Yes, exactly. Some people now we're dealing with the here and now, but some people are already kind of wondering, hey, is this going to keep? What impact could this potentially have on the start of the Albuquerque International Balloon Fiesta next week? The National Weather Service. Says it's just a little too far. We do have some chances of rain again next week. Probably not like this.
16: Right.
1: But still, it's still a little far out. But you have to wonder what impact all of this rain is having on preparing the field for the Balloon Fiesta Park. That's what's underway right now.
16: Oh.
1: Is getting the field ready for next week. So I've got to imagine that's being impacted with all of this rain last week and this week as well. So. But we still have a few days. We still have some time, another week before we have to worry about what it's going to be doing on the opening weekend of the Albuquerque International Balloon Fiesta. But the weather, obviously last week and this rain continuing, is just a godsend for the Rio Grande, which, of course, was running dry, almost completely dry here in the Albuquerque area. I think there were 100 miles. They charted 100 miles of the Rio Grande that were dry.
2: How embarrassing.
1: It
12: was perfect.
2: I mean, for the river.
1: Embarrassing for who?
2: The river.
12: Oh.
1: It's unfortunate.
2: Just because of the name.
12: Yeah.
1: Well, you know.
12: It wasn't so grande.
2: Right.
1: Well, it's never really been a grande. It's a small river compared to most other rivers you'll find around the country, especially back east. But anyway.
2: It's a boasty name.
1: There's enough water now where the Middle Rio Grande Conservancy District has been able to resume deliveries for irrigators this year. So a much healthier Rio Grande because of all of this.
12: Oh, yeah. And it's going to get better.
1: Some of the IPOP, well, to the point now where they're trying to remind people now, just because the river's running full again doesn't mean you just start jumping in and recreating, is how they put it, because there are dangerous conditions in the river.
12: Oh, yeah.
1: Especially with a lot of that debris that was laying on top of the dry riverbed all summer is now floating around down there.
2: Yeah, it'll smack you.
1: But some of these totals for the rain projections through Friday night at 11 p.m. are eye-popping. I mean, up in Raton, almost 3 inches of rain. Santa Fe, 2 3/4 inches of rain. Even here in Albuquerque, about 2 inches of rain is in the forecast as well. Down in Truth or Consequences, a little more than 3. Roswell, 4 inches of rain. Ruidoso, about 2 inches of rain as well. And, you know, if we do end up with 2 inches of rain from this storm here specifically in Albuquerque, at the Sunport where the National Weather Service is, we will end up, I mean, just less than 2 weeks ago, we were on track for the driest monsoon season on record. If this projection holds true, at that point, as we close out monsoon season 1 week from today, we'll be more than an inch over normal.
2: That's so crazy.
1: It really is.
2: Way to get in there last minute. Uh-huh. Still a win.
1: Better late than never, as we like to say. But it would have been nicer if it had been spread out a little bit more. But
2: we'll take it. A dub's a dub.
1: Yes, it is.
12: 2026 by a nose.
1: Yep. No kidding. And then, of course, we've got Super El Nino in the forecast coming up this winter. And that's really key, because now we're talking about being able to build a much stronger snowpack over the course of the winter, which will help next spring with runoff.
12: Right.
1: And hopefully we won't be talking about a summer-long dry spell for the Rio Grande and other water issues as well.
12: And the ski resorts can stay open a little longer, or maybe even open a little earlier.
1: Yeah.
12: We can get Dale to do much more of his ski reports.
1: Is that back in the mix for this ski season?
12: If we get snow, of course.
19: gotta have the snow.
1: Yeah, I didn't anticipate Dale taking the time to do a dry cinder report.
2: Him with a sled just scooting on his butt down
12: it's
2: the
12: not
2: hill.
12: Much it's not much when we're just saying, well, we've got 10 inches of man-made snow.
1: Well, I mean, as long as you can ski on it.
12: It's not much of a report.
1: Man-made snow. I mean, a lot of our ski resorts rely on that to supplement. But hopefully they won't have to rely on it as much.
12: That's what I'm saying.
1: But it's still skiing.
12: Yeah.
2: Well. Every time someone says man-made snow, I think of those old Snoopy snow cone machines, the old Snoopy ones with the little Snoopy
12: with the little
2: gun.
12: Handle.
2: Yeah,
12: yeah.
2: That stupid plastic handle that used to break all the time.
12: Yes,
2: that one.
12: I know which one you're talking about.
2: I don't know why. Every single time I hear snow machine, that's what I think of. Like some massive Snoopy snow cone thing up there.
12: Somebody giant just turning
2: that wheel.
12: You got somebody up there turning the wheel.
2: I've got a weird brain.
12: Oh, that is hilarious, actually.
1: You don't say. Here's Candy Cruz with an update on Rush Hour.
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2: Just 2 accidents right now. You've got a crash on southbound I-25, a little south of Osuna, where we still see some extra congestion, but no major backups. You also have that crash at Wyoming and San Antonio. That one's mostly affecting your southbound lanes. I'm Candy Cruz with KKOB Traffic every 10 minutes on the 7s. If you see an accident, call the Traffic Tracker Hotline, 505-767-9167. I'm Candy Cruz from the 96.3 News Radio KKOB Traffic Center.
4: Good morning, New Mexico. Waking up to drenching rain showers. That will continue throughout the afternoon and evening. Flood watches remain in effect for much of the state today. 62 the high in Santa Fe with a low of 51 degrees tonight. 67 the high in Albuquerque with a low of 57 degrees. Stay away from arroyos and water-covered roads. We'll have more on your extended forecast on KOAT.com.
1: Here in Albuquerque, with the rain, the temperature is 59 degrees. It's 57 in Rio Rancho, and 52 is the temperature right now up in Santa Fe. We will have a brand new sweet deal for you coming up on the show Friday, but some previous sweet deals that are still available, including the one that went on sale yesterday for Funland, also Skate-O-Mania and Calibers. You can get all of the information you need on these previous sweet deals, and you can purchase those anytime. 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Plus, coming up at 8:54 this morning, that'll be another opportunity for you to win two tickets to go see Billy Idol, his concert coming up this Sunday night at First Financial Credit Union Amphitheater. And you can purchase tickets online, livenation.com. And our news headlines for you this morning, President Trump defends the war with Iran during his speech to the U.N. General Assembly yesterday. The president says his top aides met 3 hours yesterday with Iranian officials at the U.N. Chinese President Xi arrives in Washington later today to prepare for 2 days of meetings at the White House with President Trump. The U.S. finalizes the new Arctic Security Agreement with Denmark and Greenland. Mora in northern New Mexico remains under a flash flood emergency this morning after 5 inches of rain fell there yesterday. New Mexico Department of Transportation and PNM issue safety tips as most of the state is under a flood watch into Thursday morning, and the state of New Mexico, also due to this storm, has activated the Emergency Response Center. Santa Fe Police Department officially launches its drones first responder program. Mountain Air's EMS chief scheduled to appear before a judge today after being accused of sexually assaulting a 15-year-old girl. Murder trial now underway for an Albuquerque woman charged in a 2024 drug-related kidnapping, torture, and killing. APD investigating a deadly shooting outside of the Oasis Event Center last Saturday, early Saturday morning in northwest Albuquerque is a justifiable homicide. And in sports, UNM men's basketball news, Lobos hold their first official practice of the 2026-27 season. Those are your headlines right now at 7:23 here on 96.3 News Radio KKOB.
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1: 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And Cheryl, you have the August 2026 Greater Albuquerque Area stats to share with us today.
7: Yes, I do. However, the Greater Albuquerque Association of Realtors recently made a change to how they obtain the data for our monthly statistics, and I have found numerous discrepancies in the accuracy of our historical data. Now, I keep records back 40 years, so I'm very clear on these stats. So today, I'm going to share what happened this year in August of 26. However, I'm not going to share the comparison to 25 if that's not accurate. So let's rock and roll, because August was actually a pretty good month. We had 1,084 detached homes come on the market and 114 attached homes. Those are either patio homes or condos, for a total of 1,198 new listings. Now, Bob, when we add that to the existing inventory, there were 2,486 homes on the market. And I mentioned this a few weeks ago. I often hear the question, why does the market feel different? Well, the answer is that almost 2,500 homes available is a large increase from a few years ago. And due to that additional inventory, homes are taking longer to sell. Of course, homes are now in a price war and a beauty contest. The best looking homes at the best value will be the winners in this new market.
1: So with more homes for sale, how do pending and sold numbers look?
7: Well, we had a total of 817 homes successfully closed in the greater Albuquerque market in August. The most exciting statistic is in the pending sales. Pending sales for August were at 939 homes, with detached and attached homes combined. Now, that was only slightly down from July of this year, and, you know, the summer is always kind of perceived as the busiest time, and as August with school starting, even though it's still summer, it doesn't quite feel like it, right, Bob?
1: Yeah.
7: So it's only slightly down from July that had 952 pending sales. Again, August at 939. That's a positive indicator overall, and it should result in strong closing numbers for September of this year. And again, while the market may feel different, and it is changing, the market is still quite active with new listings, new pendings, and new sales. And these changing market dynamics do make it more critical than ever to have an expert like us on your side.
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1: All right, the New Mexico State Fair wrapped up this past weekend on Sunday, and it was a wet week last week at the fair. Gee, the weather a story during the state fair. How unusual. Anyway, they don't have the final attendance numbers in, but you would anticipate that that did hurt the crowds overall, especially last Friday when the heavy rains really rolled through the Albuquerque area. But we're going to get a recap on the fair with Expo New Mexico General Manager Dan Morning. He'll join us over the phone coming up at 9 o'clock. Right now it is 7:27. 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Candy Cruz.
2: We just got a new accident reported. I-40 westbound right near the Pennsylvania overpass. That's starting to cause some extra congestion. You also have crash cleanup southbound I-25 south of Osuna. That's on the shoulder. And a crash at Wyoming and San Antonio that's mostly affecting your southbound lanes. I'm Candy Cruz with KKOB Traffic every 10 minutes on the 7s. If you see an accident, call the Traffic Tracker Hotline, 505-767-9167. I'm Candy Cruz from the 96.3 News Radio KKOB Traffic Center.
4: Good morning, New Mexico, waking up to drenching rain showers. That will continue throughout the afternoon and evening. Flood watches remain in effect for much of the state today. 62 the high in Santa Fe with a low of 51 degrees tonight. 67 the high in Albuquerque with a low of 57 degrees. Stay away from arroyos and water-covered roads. We'll have more on your extended forecast on KOAT.com.
1: Here in Albuquerque, rain. The temperature continues. The temperature is 59 degrees and will be continuing throughout the day. 57 is the temperature in Rio Rancho. And right now in Santa Fe, the temperature up in the capital is 52 degrees. Stay tuned for the news. It's coming up next here on 96.
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12: 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Here's the latest news from 96.3 News Radio KKOB. Right now in Albuquerque, we have a temperature of 59 degrees with rain and light rain and heavy rain, depending on what part of town you're in. The high today of 67 degrees is the expected high for today. Right now in Santa Fe, the temperature is 53 degrees and the high today expected of 57 degrees. And take a look at the radar. Well, heavy rain still continues, especially in the eastern part of New Mexico, Santa Rosa, Tucumcari, getting some rain, heavy rain right now. And earlier we did have quite a bit of rain down in Otero County. Moisture is still flowing from the south into the state of New Mexico as basically the entire state is under a flash flood watch.
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12: So the widespread heavy showers with embedded thunderstorms will be common throughout the day and evening, capable of producing rainfall rates between 1 to 2 inches. Then some areas of the state could get up to 4 inches of rain. We are even going to be expecting some areas which could see even hail and in some cases some lightning. So do be weather aware as the day progresses. This is going to continue through Thursday, according to the

0: around the clock and is encouraging residents to have emergency plans in place as wet weather continues across the region. Natasha Laban, News Radio, KKOB.
1: KKOB News Time, 7:32. So Public Service Company of New Mexico is also urging New Mexicans to prepare for severe weather and possible power outages. Here's more with Mike Gaba.
2: The utility says crews and support teams are monitoring conditions and they're prepared to respond to outages caused by wind, lightning, and flooding. Customers are encouraged to charge their phones and medical equipment, stock flashlights and emergency supplies, and avoid using candles during an outage due to the fire risk. PNM says customers can monitor outages and restoration efforts through the company's online outage map as weather conditions continue to develop this week. Mike Gaba, News Radio, KKOB.
1: In other news, state police arresting three juveniles and recovering a stolen vehicle and a handgun during a special operation. The operation happened in the southeast part of Albuquerque. Agents from the Crime Suppression Unit found the stolen vehicle near Southern Avenue and Utah Street in southeast Albuquerque. A sharp pursuit took place. While agents were able to stop the vehicle, four of the occupants took off. Officers were able to arrest three of them. Now, these juveniles inside the vehicle had a Glock handgun with them, as well as one with an extended magazine containing 23 rounds, and a Glock-style replica BB or pellet gun with a magazine containing three live 9mm rounds. The three juveniles were booked into the Juvenile Detention Center here in Albuquerque and charged with several charges of gun possession and evading arrest, as well as other serious charges. The University of New Mexico's College of Nursing is celebrating a major boost to its national rankings. The College Bachelor's of Science in Nursing program moved up to 56th in the country in the latest U.S. News and World Report rankings, improving from 118th place a year ago. Officials say the ranking places UNM among the nation's top nursing programs and reflects growing demand from students pursuing healthcare careers. More than 1,200 students are currently enrolled in the college, while admissions have increased nearly 50% over the past 3 years, highlighting the continued need for nurses across the state of New Mexico. Well, again, the forecast for today, rain, and heavy rain and even flash flooding is possible throughout the day and evening. Flood warnings could even take into effect, depending on the location of where you are, as the moisture coming from the south will continue throughout the day, and we are expecting this to continue at least through Thursday. Right now in Albuquerque, we have a temperature of 59 degrees, Santa Fe 53, and Rio Rancho 56 degrees. 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I'm Sultan Chani Salcedo, 96.3 News Radio, KKOB.
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2: 7:35, Bob Clark along with Dale Cornelius, Zoltan of the Newsroom, Candy Cruz Traffic, 96.3 News Radio, KKOB. Got this text message from a listener who said they saw some reports locally down in Capitan, New Mexico, in Lincoln County. 7 inches of rain yesterday.
5: What?
1: Oh, yeah. I mean, that's not surprising. That they did get quite a bit of rain.
5: I feel surprised. Yeah.
2: And it's still raining, obviously.
1: Yeah.
2: That's what's, you know, up in Mora in northern New Mexico or down in Capitan, when you're talking about the amount of rain they got yesterday, it's one thing if it were sunny and clear skies again and things were drying out, but that's not the case, obviously. Yeah. It's still raining, and it's going to rain all day long into tomorrow.
5: Get your glasses.
1: Yeah, it's raining in Ruidoso right now, but there's a band of heavy rain that's moving north towards them, according to the radar.
5: And so they hang in there, Ruidoso.
2: Yeah.
5: We love you, buddy.
2: So. Yeah. I mean, it's only 7:36 on Thursday morning, and today's going to be the heaviest day statewide for rain. So
1: I would say by a little after 8 o'clock, it'll be really coming down.
2: Yeah. There. Down in the Ruidoso area in Lincoln County?
1: Yeah, just looking at the radar and how it's moving. Mm-hmm.
2: I'll tell you what, though. It's kind of nice, steady rain here in the Albuquerque area for the most part.
5: Yeah, I didn't have flooding issues yesterday.
2: So I was just going to ask you about that, because I know you were concerned.

0: concerned about the slope in your backyard, where the runoff ends up right there at your back door. And you were thinking about trying to get some sandbags, but everything so far so good?
1: So far so good. And my rain barrels are working beautifully.
0: Nice.
1: Wonderfully. So I'm...
0: You're going to fill up.
1: And I found a pumpkin.
0: You found a pumpkin?
1: I stopped watering those stupid things because that started dying and I still didn't have any buds. And I went over there yesterday to mess with the little hose for the rain barrel and... lo and behold, there's a fist-sized pumpkin there. So I'm not going to win any contests, but but a pumpkin she be.
0: Not at this point in late September.
1: But it's the first one that's got fist-sized.
2: Nice little decorative.
1: Usually yeah. They get like thumb-sized, and then the ants carry them off, and I'm screwed. Don't get anything.
0: Well, get it. Did you take it inside, clean it up, and just put it on your kitchen table or something?
1: Well, no, I want to see if it turns colors and gets bigger, because now it's still just green, too. I don't want a green pumpkin in the house.
0: Okay, well, you didn't mention that right away.
2: Yeah,
1: it's not.
2: It may grow still a little bit.
0: Yeah, I don't know how much. I don't know how much bigger it would get.
1: Pumpkin fetus, kind of.
0: At this point,
2: pumpkin fetus.
1: He's a little guy.
0: Yeah, I wouldn't. I wouldn't show up. I wouldn't show up to TJ's seed sack next.
1: Oh, I'm showing up with it.
2: No,
1: don't you? This is the first one I've actually grown. So this, I'm getting proud of it. No matter how horrible and small and.
2: Maybe it'll make it for the
0: show that to TJ and he'll be like, hold my beer.
2: Yeah.
0: And literally, he might ask you to hold his beer because he wants to show you his white 150-pound pumpkin that he's grown.
1: Right. Someone's got to come in last place, buddy.
2: Exactly. Well, I was going to say, maybe they'll have an award for the smallest pumpkin.
1: At least I got a pumpkin.
0: Yeah, no.
1: Something that it's a level I've never achieved.
2: That's
1: before.
2: An accomplishment. Good for you. Look at you.
1: Keep that bar low, baby.
0: Well, no, I guess I can see why you're excited because, I mean, it wasn't that long ago where you were just like nothing.
1: Yeah.
0: I mean, I didn't even get like little sprouts.
1: Yeah. I got like the pre-pumpkin where I got like the little nub of it.
0: Yeah, but that was it. You said they've died.
1: But they, something carried them off or they died because they disappeared completely. Like, I didn't even find wilted ones. And then there was the one year that I had, like, the really gross ones that were maybe, I don't know, like an inch and a half around.
0: Mm-hmm.
1: And those were, I brought them into the show to show you because they were so embarrassing. And,
0: Those
1: were horrible, too.
0: Fingers crossed for your pumpkin and whatever might be left in terms of growth. And then also fingers crossed that you remain water-free down in your backyard, your door.
1: Yeah, there, the porch.
0: In terms of flooding. Flood-free. Yeah,
1: flood-free.
0: Flood-free.
2: Yes.
1: Could use the water, but no flood, please.
0: Well, you got plenty of water, just not enough to flood yet, so that's good news. Let's get an update on traffic. Here's Candy.
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1: Okie doke, we got a crash at Wyoming in San Antonio. That's now been moved to the shoulder. You've got a crash on westbound I-40 right near the Pennsylvania overpass. Looks like we've got a little bit of a backup starting to form there now. You got a new crash westbound I-40 right at the I-25 ramps. That's blocking your right lane and shoulder. And a disabled vehicle is blocking traffic on the freeway. Westbound I-40, just a tiny bit west of the Carnwell exit ramp. Watch for a little bit of congestion there. I'm Candy Cruz with KKOB Traffic every 10 minutes on the 7s. If you see an accident, call the Traffic Tracker Hotline, 505-767-9167. I'm Candy Cruz from the 96.3 News Radio KKOB Traffic Center.
5: Good morning, New Mexico, waking up to drenching rain showers. That will continue throughout the afternoon and evening. Flood watches remain in effect for much of the state today. 62 the high in Santa Fe with a low of 51 degrees tonight. 67 the high in Albuquerque with a low of 57 degrees. Stay away from arroyos and water-covered roads. We'll have more on your extended forecast on KOAT.com.
0: Here in Albuquerque, with rain, temperatures 59 degrees. It's 57 in Rio Rancho and 53 the temperature right now up in Santa Fe. We'll get you the opening numbers on Wall Street, and our stock update with Lee Munson is next on News Radio KKOB.
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0: Opening bell on Wall Street. Now, the stock market yesterday was flat and mixed. Dow was down 185, S&P down just one, and NASDAQ was down, up 122 points. We're down a little bit across the board this morning. Dow's down 100 points. S&P is down 15, and NASDAQ is down 84. 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It's not just a nationally recognized financial advisor quoted in the Wall Street Journal. Regular guest on Fox News, Fox Biz, Bloomberg TV, CNBC, and Yahoo is one of our own living right here in the 505. Lee Munson, founder and chief investment officer of Portfolio Wealth Advisors. And Lee, you want to talk about a bunch of stuff that's sort of impacting the market right now. Obviously, oil prices are still elevated. We've got mortgage rates 7.5% in that neighborhood. And then, of course, AI.
20: Where do we start? But that's kind of like the news right now. You know, like if you watch financial news, everybody's just doing the hodgepodge because we don't have earnings yet, really starting until later next week. Here's the deal with oil, right? President's meeting with the Chinese like leader. And
0: yeah, President Xi, next couple of days.
20: You know, and there's a lot of controversy about how he's rolling out the red carpet, and I understand why that's happening. You know, they're talking about AI. They want to have some sort of agreement if things get out of hand. This is all just a spectacle and a show. This has nothing to do with what's really going on with the world. In terms of oil, oil is feeding into those mortgage rates because it's feeding into the 10-year and the 30-year. And what I think people need to remember is that markets are predictive. They don't really reflect right today. They're reflecting what we think today about 6 months from now. And so oil can break without Iran really getting solved. Mm-hmm. All we have to, you know, because like the physical...
0: It's about the Strait of Hormuz.
20: Yeah, yeah. The physical oil shortages are starting to ease up, meaning that we can get oil where we need to get oil, right? And what that does is it causes market participants to look forward, you know, 6-12 months and say, hey, if we can just make it flow, we don't have to have an end to this conflict. We have to have an end to physically being able to deliver stuff to where it needs to get. And that's been healing for the last couple months. Now, I'm not saying that we shouldn't have this conflict done. What I'm saying is that's not how markets work. That's not how markets price. They don't necessarily price what's actually happening. Another thing that you have to look at is with rates. You know, people say, well, we have to have, you know, the only way to have rates on the long end come down is the Fed's got to cut. It's like, no, that's not what happens to happen. You have to feel that the cutting is soon to be done, or that you feel that the light is at the end of the tunnel. You know, back in fall of 2023, we had this huge, you know, jack up in rates in October with the 10-year hitting over 5%, just like it is right now. And the Fed didn't signal until January, you know, 4 months later, we're done with rate cuts. We think that inflation, you know, is somewhat under control. The rally started a couple of weeks after the Fed did their last cut. And we didn't know it was the last cut, right? And so the markets were pricing that in. The markets knew, hey, we're close to the end. And that's when the rally happened. The entire bond rally occurred and was done by December. And then the next month, the Fed says, guess what? You know what the market says? Yeah, we already know because we price these things in. We force your hand. It's not the president that forces the Fed's hand. Let me tell you, it's the 2-year treasury that tells the Fed and informs them what they need to do. And everybody on Wall Street has that attitude and opinion. So how does this relate to the stock market? Well, I'll tell you, rates don't matter to the stock market. We're completely immune. You think Meta up 10% yesterday because they have the highest ranking download? It's this music, it's their little AI agent. Right? I'm not even on it yet, right? Because I'm not really a Facebook consumer, right? But we've got these all-time highs going on. We've got huge CapEx spending. We have all this good stuff. And nothing is going to stop earnings for the next year or so on AI. You can talk about it's going to kill us all. You can talk and you can rename it as Trump was renaming it. You'll have to talk after my segment about that because it's hilarious and not making anybody feel better. But at the
0: super. What's he suggesting we call it now?
20: Superior intelligence.
0: Superior intelligence. I don't know if that quells anyone's fears who have fears about AI.
20: Because I think I'm more worried now.
0: Now it sounds more like Transformer like.
20: I know. It's like Optimus Prime. You know. It's like I have the super. So I think that what people have to do right now is do nothing. Buy what's cheap and avoid what's dear and wait for earnings to come out later in the next few weeks.
0: That's true.
20: See how the banks are, confirm the trend, and then make your decisions based on the information and the new data. And that's why when I say it's a hodgepodge, that's Wall Street talk for we're just sitting around waiting for earnings, you know, trading the bond markets.
0: You say that and it just clicked to me. It's like, yeah, we only have 1 week left in quarter three of 2026 already.
20: I know. Everybody's
0: next
20: antsy
0: Wednesday.
20: About
0: it wraps up.
20: And everybody's earnings. Antsy.
0: All right, Lee, tell everyone how they can reach you and your team.
20: You don't need to be antsy.
0: No.
20: You just need to retire and do your own thing.
0: And let Lee worry about it.
20: Let me worry about it. I love it. 505-884-3445.
0: All right, we'll see you tomorrow, Lee. Let's get an update on traffic. Here's Candy Cruz.
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1: Okay, we have three crashes. They're all on I-40 westbound. You've got a new one, westbound I-40 approaching Wantabo. That's on your right. You've got a crash on westbound I-40 approaching the Pennsylvania overpass. That's causing some extra congestion to form. And then a crash on westbound I-40 right at the I-25 ramps. That's blocking your right lane and shoulder with a backup past Carlisle. And we have a new crash reported at 12th Street and the westbound I-40 frontage road. That's causing southbound and westbound delays. I'm Candy Cruz with KKOB Traffic every 10 minutes on the 7s. If you see an accident, call the Traffic Tracker Hotline, 505-767-9167. I'm Candy Cruz from the 96.3 News Radio KKOB Traffic Center.
5: Good morning, New Mexico, waking up to drenching rain showers. That will continue throughout the afternoon and evening. Flood watches remain in effect for much of the state today. 62 the high in Santa Fe with a low of 51 degrees tonight. 67 the high in Albuquerque with a low of 57 degrees. Stay away from arroyos and water-covered roads. We'll have more on your extended forecast on KOAT.com.
0: here in Albuquerque this morning with the rain. We have a temperature of 59 degrees. It's 57 in Rio Rancho, and 53 is the temperature right now up in Santa Fe. At 7:52 in our news headlines for you this morning, President Trump defends the war with Iran during his speech to the UN General Assembly yesterday. The president also announced that his top aides met 3 hours with Iranian officials at the UN. Chinese President Xi arrives in Washington later today to prepare for 2 days of meetings at the White House with President Trump. U.S. finalizes new Arctic security agreement with Denmark and Greenland. Mora in northern New Mexico remains under a flash flood emergency this morning after 5 inches of rain fell there yesterday afternoon. And much of the state this morning is under a flood watch. Santa Fe Police Department officially launches its drone first responder program. Mount Mayor's EMS chief scheduled to appear before a judge today after being accused of sexually assaulting a 15-year-old girl. Murder trial begins for Albuquerque woman charged in the 2024 drug-related kidnapping, torture, and killing. APD investigating a deadly shooting outside of the Oasis Event Center last Saturday in northwest Albuquerque as a justifiable homicide. And in sports, UNM men's basketball, the Lobos hold their first official practice of the 2026-27 season. Those are your headlines right now at 7:53 here on 96.3.
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25: Morning in the North Valley. Lunch in Nob Hill. Afternoon hike in the foothills. Dinner in the South Valley. Sunset from the west side. That's Albuquerque.
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0: All right, the Mayor Keller administration announcing last Friday morning it is canceling the long-standing holiday tradition Christmas Eve Luminadia bus tour through the Country Club neighborhood and Old Town, and that decision was debated earlier this week at Monday night's City Council meeting. We'll talk with City Councilor Joaquin Baca in just a moment. He joins us after the news, but right now here's Candy Cruz with an update on traffic.
1: There's another one. All right. New crash on eastbound Alameda. Looks like it's right after it breaks off from the Coors Bypass. That's starting to cause some extra congestion. You also have a new crash at 12th Street and the westbound frontage road, southbound and westbound congestion there. You have two crashes on westbound I-40, that new one approaching Wantabo. That one's going to be on your right. Then the other one right at the I-25 ramps, that's still blocking your right lane and shoulder with a backup near Carlisle. I'm Candy Cruz with KKOB Traffic every 10 minutes on the 7s. If you see an accident, call the Traffic Tracker Hotline, 505-767-9167. I'm Candy Cruz from the 96.3 News Radio KKOB Traffic Center.
5: Good morning, New Mexico, waking up to drenching rain showers. That will continue throughout the afternoon and evening. Flood watches remain in effect for much of the state today. 62 the high in Santa Fe with a low of 51 degrees tonight. 67 the high in Albuquerque with a low of 57 degrees. Stay away from arroyos and water-covered roads. We'll have more on your extended forecast on KOAT.com.
0: It is rainy and 59 degrees in Albuquerque. 57 with rain in Rio Rancho, rain in Santa Fe. The temperature in the capital is 53 degrees. Stay tuned for the news. 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
7: From ABC News, I'm Sherry Preston. At the UN right now, the president of Iran, he is preparing to go on stage next to respond to President Trump's address to the General Assembly yesterday, in which he said the United States has a choice whether to work with Iran or annihilate it. The war causing gas and diesel prices to skyrocket and one Republican to push for a diesel export ban.
8: Ohio Senator John Husted saying the war needs to come to an end as quickly as possible so that we can lower gas prices. Congresswoman Ashley Henson, who is running for Senate, citing rising prices, posting the war needs to be brought to a successful and immediate end. And in Michigan, Trump-backed Senate candidate Mike Rogers running ads saying this.
15: The war with Iran needs to end and end quickly.
8: The president making a plea to the United Nations to isolate Iran to bring down energy prices.
7: ABC's Rachel Scott. This afternoon, President Trump welcomes Chinese leader Xi Jinping to the White House. Here's ABC's Britt Clinett.
17: President Trump has made it very clear that he sees AI as a race the U.S. has to win. And he's resisted regulation. We know that Beijing has called Western safety warnings fear-mongering as well. We heard from Senator Bernie Sanders earlier this week on social media saying for the sake of all of humanity, Trump and Xi must negotiate a treaty around AI before it's too late. We've heard Steve Bannon and a growing number of Republicans pushing for more guardrails.
7: A new study out of Denmark taking a look at whether taking Tylenol during pregnancy can lead to neurological disorders like ADHD or autism.
26: Researchers looked at data from nearly 3 million children. What they found is when they zoomed in on only high-quality articles with large sample sizes, they found virtually no link between acetaminophen to either disorder.
7: ABC's Hannah Bata. More than 100 people suing Six Flags Magic Mountain and its X2 ride, claiming the roller coaster caused traumatic brain injuries. This is ABC News.
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9: 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Right now in Albuquerque, 59 degrees. At the Sunport and downtown, the high today, 67. Up in Santa Fe, it's 55 degrees and only looking for a high today of 57 degrees.
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9: So following the weather alert and following weather situations across the state of New Mexico through the night and into this morning, heavy rain has been following in different parts of the state, in some areas receiving up to 5 inches of rain. And that's usually not a good sign, especially when you're talking about areas that had been getting rain earlier and now the ground is very much saturated. So one of those areas that's been affected heavily is Mora County in northern New Mexico, taking the brunt of the storm so far. The Mora County Sheriff's Office posting a video Tuesday evening as they responded to a water rescue on Monte Aplanado Road. The Sheriff's Office said they were able to rescue two individuals. The Mora School District said classes will be virtual for today because of the flooding, which damaged the gym and recreation room. The superintendent said that although there are some leaky roofs so far, there have been no water leaks into the classrooms. At this point, it's reported that water is completely covering several of the roads south of New Mexico Highway 518, with a few becoming impassable. The main road to Morphy Lake State Park, dangerous and impassable, and the facility is now closed until further notice. And for anyone that is needing to evacuate from their home due to flooding, the Morak Senior Center is available as an evacuation shelter for anyone who is in need of getting out of their house because of the flooding situation there in Mora. And more rain is still continuing to flow up to the northern part of the state this morning. And Ruidoso is also getting some heavy rain this hour as the moisture flowing from the south into New Mexico continues, and the entire state is under that flash flood watch. And the New Mexico Department of Homeland Security and Emergency Management activated the State Emergency Operations Center yesterday to manage the statewide response in anticipation of the flash flooding that's going to be going on today as well as tomorrow. Now, the New Mexico National Guard Swift Water personnel are also pre-positioned near Ruidoso and Las Vegas, and they're also supported by regional teams on standby in Doñana, Santa Fe, Sandoval, and Valencia counties. Now, if you need sand or sandbags, they are available at many fire stations across the county, and we have a list for you from the different locations in Santa Fe, the Sandoval County, as well as around the metro. NewsRadioKKOB.com for that list of locations for the sandbags. KKOB News Time, 8:05. Now, it's expected that attorneys will be making the closing arguments today up in Santa Fe in the trial between the state and Facebook, and that's in the first judicial district court up in the capital city. Jury has been told to report to the courthouse this morning for the session to begin around 9 o'clock. The organizations behind Partners for Impact made a public push for a gubernatorial debate between Democratic nominee Deb Haaland and Republican nominee Greg Hall, sending a letter Tuesday. Leaders from the News Radio KKOB, Albuquerque Journal, and KOAT urging both campaigns to restart discussions and agree to a 30-minute televised debate before early voting begins. The media organizations say the debate would air statewide on KOAT, a partner station down in El Paso, which covers all of southern New Mexico, and would be simulcast by the Journal and those of us here at News Radio KKOB to provide voters an opportunity to hear the candidates discuss issues side by side. Well, since we sent out that letter, both camps have responded. And again, the debate over actually doing a debate continues, so no resolution so far on whether there will be another debate. The only one that was scheduled was with Channel 4 KOB, but don't know if even that's going to be going on. And the morning show for Bob Clark, well, we know that's coming on. It's coming up next, as well as a traffic report with Candy. Right now in Los Alamos, it's 54 degrees. In Belen, it's 59. And it's also 59 here in Albuquerque. At 8:07, you're up to date. I'm Sultan Chani Salcedo, 96.3 News.
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0: Hi, everybody. 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The Keller administration announcing last Friday morning that ABQ Ride, the city, canceling the annual holiday tradition, the Luminatia bus tour through the country club and Old Town areas. That decision was the subject of discussion at Monday night's city council meeting. We'll talk about it with City Councilor Joaquin Baca, who joins us here in just a moment. But first, let's get an update on traffic and weather together every 10 minutes here on 96.3 News Radio KKOB. How's rush hour looking right now, Candy Cruz? How's everything going?
1: Well, I just got a new crash at Edith and Osuna, where we're already seeing east and westbound backups. You've got crash cleanup at 12th Street and the westbound frontage road with southbound and westbound delays. There's a crash on I-40 westbound at the I-25 ramps. That's still blocking your right lane and shoulder. We now show a backup past the Washington overpass, and a new crash westbound I-40 approaching Wantabo. That's on your right with no delay. I'm Candy Cruz with KKOB traffic every 10 minutes on the 7s.
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5: Good morning, New Mexico, waking up to drenching rain showers. That will continue throughout the afternoon and evening. Flood watches remain in effect for much of the state today. 62 the high in Santa Fe with a low of 51 degrees tonight. 67 the high in Albuquerque with a low of 57 degrees. Stay away from arroyos and water-covered roads. We'll have more on your extended forecast on KOAT.com.
0: Rain all day long here in Albuquerque and throughout much of New Mexico. Our temperature is 59 degrees. In Rio Rancho, it's 57. And 53 is the temperature this morning up in Santa Fe.
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0: Luminatia Tour, Bob Clark, along with Dale Cornelius, our producer. Zoltan in the newsroom, Candy Cruz traffic, 96.3 News Radio KKOB. Canceled. That was the announcement last Friday morning from the Keller administration that they were ending the long holiday tradition of ABQ ride buses and the Luminatia tour through the country club neighborhoods and Old Town. And that was a decision that was discussed at Monday night's city council meeting, a conversation led by City Councilor Joaquin Baca, who joins us right now here on 96.3 News Radio KKOB. Councilor, thank you very much for your time this morning. I do appreciate it. In terms of the announcement from the Keller administration that they were canceling this event, did City Council have any sort of heads up on this, or did you pretty much find out when the public did on Friday morning?
28: Morning, Bob. I found out the day before when a different reporter called me to tell me about it. City Council had zero interaction with the administration on this.
0: Were there any red flags that came up during the budget process, the most recent budget process, that the cost of the Luminati tour, the number of unused tickets, were a concern of the administration, and that they were perhaps even considering maybe ending it.
28: No, not at all. Transit, there were some concerns on the security side covering those costs, but this never came up. You know, something that's been going on for 70 years. I kind of just assumed that they had worked it in.
0: So, what's the answers you got Monday night when you were bringing up these questions? Were you satisfied with the answers? And if not, what are some of the options moving forward, if any?
28: No, not satisfied at all. They're essentially treating this as a fiscal decision. You know, I think it's, you know, to quote someone, is, you know, they know the price of their, of everything and the value of nothing. You know, our traditions have more than just the bottom line price to them. Whether it's the Luminarias or, you know, the Old Town Portal market, you know, there's something that just matter more than what they cost. And so when you tell me, it's, you know, the cost is based on, you know, the amount of from a city budget standpoint, $200K is pretty small. It's a lot of money to me personally, but not from a city standpoint. Also, you know, the lack of planning in this, along with the lack of communication, you have a pedestrian-friendly event. Tons of people walk it, and that's an important part as well. But it's safe for pedestrians to walk because of the barriers, because of the security, which they are also taking out and was part of that cost. And I mean, this is an event where people turn off their headlights when they're driving through. And if you take out the buses, you're also now adding in, you know, 300 plus cars. So the opportunity for there to be accidents, safety issues, you just increase that tremendously while taking away something that's been part of our city for decades.
0: City Councilor Joaquin Baca with us here on 96.3 News Radio KKOB. Councilor, this area is part of your district, correct?
28: Yes.
0: Okay, so have you gotten any feedback from any of the homeowners or neighborhood associations in the country club area regarding what the future of the Luminati tour may be now, and if they do obviously continue it for their own holiday tradition, are they concerned about now people having to drive through on their own if they want to see the Luminati and what to do moving forward, especially considering the city will not be providing any sort of barriers or security issues?
28: Yeah, quite a bit, actually. So it's important to note that it's not just the country club area. There are five different neighborhoods that it goes through.
0: Yeah.
28: The administration only spoke to a country club neighborhood. But I had quite a bit, the neighborhood association, I spoke with the president. They want to do a letter writing campaign. You know, the idea that suddenly everything was taken away was not part of their understanding. And so at a minimum, they want APD back. They want barriers back. So if we're talking about costs, you know, the administration was saying that the overtime pay for bus drivers was too much, but the overtime pay for police is a whole lot more.
0: Mm-hmm. Gotcha. And that is the biggest, when the city talks about the cost of all of this, that's the biggest expense we're talking about here is APD, security, and bus driver overtime, correct?
28: I believe so, but they haven't broken it down. That's part of it. I mean, just the complete lack of, you know, what does this cost? How is this, you know, exactly what is it costing per part of it? They cite the lack of attendance. You know, the event sells out quickly. It's not for sale. It's actually free. You just have to pay like a transaction fee.
0: Mm-hmm.
28: And it sells out within minutes. You can see a lot of folks talk about how they, matter of fact, the newscast, the news report, news anchor, Tessa Menta, said she's been trying to go for 13 years but can never get a ticket. So if you know, so that's one of their concerns. Well, we're not selling out. And, well, you can fix that easily, right? If you know, if you've got 5 years of data showing that 30% is not going to show up, you can oversell by 25%.
0: Yeah.
28: That was
0: one of the pieces of information with this story that really did surprise me the most, the fact that, because I've been in Albuquerque a long time, for 35 plus years, and I every single year, the Luminati tour tickets do sell out within, it's like gone in a flash. And then to hear that basically 50 to 60% of the tickets actually go unused by the time Christmas Eve rolls around, was that something that even surprised you?
28: It did. I mean, if I think about it, maybe it doesn't surprise me as much. I think sometimes we don't value what we don't pay for.
0: That's true. Yeah.
28: But case still stands, you know, to have an event that's consistently doing that, then there's a little bit of mismanagement in there on how we're operating this. And there's different ways to do this other than just overselling it. But, you know, they didn't try that. They didn't even talk about that. They didn't do anything other than make an announcement that they're going to cancel it.
0: Okay, Counselor, hold on with me. I have one more question for you, but I have to take a quick check of traffic and weather together every 10 minutes here on 96.3 News Radio KKOB. 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
1: Well, we got a new crash at Osuna and Edith. You've got eastbound and westbound backups there. You've got crash cleanup at 12th Street and the westbound I-40 frontage road, southbound and westbound congestion. We still have that crash I-40 westbound at the I-25 ramps, blocking your right lane and shoulder with a backup past the Washington overpass. I'm Candy Cruz with KKOB traffic every 10 minutes on the 7s. If you see an accident, call the Traffic Tracker Hotline, 505-767-9167. I'm Candy Cruz from the 96.3 News Radio KKOB Traffic Center.
5: Good morning, New Mexico waking up to drenching rain showers. That will continue throughout the afternoon and evening. Flood watches remain in effect for much of the state today. 62 the high in Santa Fe with a low of 51 degrees tonight. 67 the high in Albuquerque with a low of 57 degrees. Stay away from arroyos and water-covered roads. We'll have more on your extended forecast on KOAT.com.
0: Here in Albuquerque, we do have a temperature right now with the rain of 60 degrees. It's 57 in Rio Rancho, and 53 is the temperature right now up in Santa Fe. The Keller administration's announcement that they are canceling the decades-long holiday tradition of the ABQ Ride Luminati bus tour. And Councillor Baca, before we let you go, a couple of other things. So the conversation on Monday night, did you get a sense of how many other councillors are also kind of expressing the same concerns that you have about this and what the future and basically what are the options from the council perspective of trying to revive this program or actually keep it going as soon as this holiday season?
28: Right. So looking on the dais, it looks like the majority of the councilors were nodding in agreement with me with everything I said. I have had a couple call me since then to say they support it. So I think I have the majority of the council behind me on this, if not all of them. Ideally the administration would just do the right thing, bring it back. We're done, conversation over, and we can talk about next year and moving forward and how to make things more efficient. But short of that, I'll introduce some legislation next council, directing the city to bring it back, and then we'll figure out where we're going to find funding for this.
0: So what's the ultimate dollar amount here in terms of that the administration is expressing concern over having to spend this amount of money and what it would take to bring it back? Or is there more to it than that? Do they also feel that they really don't want to have bus drivers or police officers having to work overtime on Christmas Eve anymore?
28: So two things. One, per them, it was $200,000 a year.
0: Okay.
28: Which seems like a lot, but if you listen to Monday night's council, my previous question was on the Unser property purchase and planning, which was almost $3 million, so that they have found for that particular project. So finding dollars really isn't a big concern. As far as the overtime, two things. One, I kind of make the analogy, I'm a Detroit Lions fan, and I don't think there's a single Detroit Lions player that ever regretted playing on Thanksgiving for the past 80 years. The other part, though, that's a little bit more important to me is my father retired as a bus driver for the city. I grew up on those buses for the Luminati tour. Our transit system is notorious for not paying its motor coach drivers. This is one way where they make that gap up. Mm-hmm. This is how my family paid for Christmas.
0: Well, yeah. I mean, you mentioned Monday night that your dad actually was an ABQ ride bus driver and worked on those Christmas Eve Luminati tours.
28: And I did ask the question, did you talk to the union? Did you pull the drivers? You know, what, And I didn't get an answer on that either.
0: Okay. Well, Councillor Baca, I really appreciate your time on this topic this morning. I know it's certainly been a big topic of discussion over the past several days since the announcement by the Keller administration, and we'll stay in touch with you.
28: All right. Thank you.
0: Appreciate All right. Joaquin Baca with us here on 96.3 News Radio, KKOB.
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0: All right, the New Mexico State Fair wrapped up this past week on Sunday. And, of course, the final days of the State Fair leading up to the weekend. Overall, the weekend was pretty good. But several days last week, it was a wet week at the fair, probably had an impact on crowds. And while the State Fair doesn't have the official attendance figures ready to release yet, that'll still be in a couple of weeks. We're going to get a recap of the fair with Expo New Mexico General Manager Dan Morning. We can tell you that they did set another record for the livestock sale for FFA and 4-H, the junior livestock sale. And in fact, for the first time ever, it was over $800,000, largest sale in New Mexico State Fair history. So the previous record was set 2 years ago in 2024 at $744,000. So we'll talk about all of that with Dan Morning. He joins us after the news at 9 o'clock. Our thanks again to Joaquin Baca, Albuquerque City Councilor, for talking about the administration's decision to end. And I have some comments on all of this. And I'm sort of torn a little bit in terms of the decision to do this. It doesn't seem like it was handled very well by the Keller administration.
1: Big surprise.
0: Not telling anyone anything in terms of their concerns. I mean, especially during the budget process. It's like, hey, by the way, during the budget process, here's some concerns we have, and let's see if we can't take care of them and figure out how to deal with this. But we'll talk more about this coming up after the news at 8:30. But right now, here's Candy Cruz at 8:27 with another update on traffic.
1: All right, now we've got three crashes left, one at 12th Street in the westbound frontage road. Slight congestion there, southbound and westbound. You've also got one at Osuna and Edith. We do show pretty hefty backups there, both east and westbound. And a crash on I-40 westbound near the I-25 ramps. That's still blocking your right lane and shoulder. I'm Candy Cruz with KKOV Traffic every 10 minutes on the 7s. If you see an accident, call the Traffic Tracker Hotline, 505-767-9167. I'm Candy Cruz from the 96.3 News Radio KKOB Traffic Center.
5: Good morning, New Mexico, waking up to drenching rain showers. That will continue throughout the afternoon and evening. Flood watches remain in effect for much of the state today. 62 the high in Santa Fe with a low of 51 degrees tonight. 67 the high in Albuquerque with a low of 57 degrees. Stay away from arroyos and water-covered roads. We'll have more on your extended forecast on KOAT.com.
0: Here in Albuquerque right now, as the rain continues to fall, 60 degrees, it's 58 in Rio Rancho, and 53 is the temperature this morning in Santa Fe. 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
17: 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I'm Sultan Chani Salcedo, 96.3 News Radio KKOB. Right now in Albuquerque, 58 degrees. Looking for a high today of 67, and we got rain throughout the city and throughout the metro area as well. Up in Santa Fe, rain as well, 55 degrees, and looking for a high today of 57.
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17: So we are following the weather situation across the state of New Mexico, as heavy rain and heavy showers have been falling in different parts of the state. Thunderstorms will be common as well today, as more rain is actually expected. The heavier dose is expected for today, between 1 to 2 inches in some parts of the state, but even in some areas could receive over 4 inches of rain. Now, Mora County in northern New Mexico has been taking the brunt of the storm so far. The Mora County Sheriff's Office posting a video yesterday where they responded to a water rescue on Monte Aplanado Road. Now, KKOB's Mike Gaba has been following the story and has us the latest information. Mike.
19: The sheriff's office said they were able to rescue two individuals. The Mora School District said classes are virtual today because of that flooding, which damaged the gym and recreation room. The superintendent said that although there are some leaky roofs, so far there have been no water leaks into classrooms. At this point, it's reported that water is completely covering several of the roads south of New Mexico Highway 518, with a few becoming impassable. The main road to Morphy Lake State Park, dangerous and impassable, and the facility is now closed until further notice. The Mora Senior Center is available as an evacuation shelter for anyone who has to leave their homes because of flooding. Mike Gaba, News Radio, KKOB.
17: Okay, Mike, thanks a lot. That's the latest information we have out of Mora County. Now, here in the area of the Metro, Santa Fe, also Sandoval counties, They are still distributing sandbags, so if you need them, you can just go to the website, News.

0: outage map if service interruptions do occur. And now it's 8:33, time for sports with Jeff and the Sports Animal.
1: I'm Jeff Symbieta with your Sports Animal Short, brought to you by Sandia Resort and Casino. What a difference a day makes. Yesterday, the New York Giants thought Jackson Dart had avoided a season-ending injury. Now it looks like their quarterback might be out for the rest of the season after tests showed that the knee injury is more severe than initially anticipated. That's being reported in multiple places. Dart suffered the injury in the opening possession of the Monday night loss to the Rams. Jameis Winston will start at quarterback for the Giants this week. Meanwhile, the Bears, Tyson Bagent, their backup, has been diagnosed with a concussion. He's now in protocol. Starter Caleb Williams is week-to-week with a hamstring injury, so they may go to number three, Case Keenum, may start for the Bears this weekend. And the Dodgers, Shohei Ohtani, will return to the lineup tonight. He's been on the injured list since September 8th with a right bicep and left knee injury. Of course, the season ends this weekend. Playoffs start next week, so getting Shohei is back, and that's a big deal for the Dodgers. And don't forget, Lobos and Aggies, football in Las Cruces, coming up on Saturday. 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Want more? 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I'm Jeff Symbieta.
0: Okay, Jeff, thanks a lot. Now, continuing to look at the weather right now, the area that's of concern is Ruidoso, because now they're getting quite a bit of rain at this hour, at this very moment, actually, quite a heavy rain coming down. And because of the burn scar in that location, big concerns about that. So we'll be monitoring any sort of developments happening in that area. Meanwhile, the entire state of New Mexico, except for maybe the southeast part of the state right now, is pretty much dry, and the rest of the state is still getting quite a bit of rain. So forecast for today, like I said, the high in Albuquerque, 67, up in Santa Fe, 57. Right now in Belen, it's 59, 58 here in Albuquerque, and 55 up in Santa Fe. At 8:35, you're up to date. I'm Sultan Chani Salcedo, 96.3 News Radio, KKOB.
2: TJ Trout here this afternoon. I want to host the governor's debate, and it'd be good. 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
3: It is 8:35. Bob Clark along with Dale Cornelius Zoltan in the newsroom. Candy Cruz traffic, 96.3 News Radio, KKOB. All right, so more on the Keller administration's decision to, which was announced last Friday morning, to no longer support and cancel the Luminadia tour with the ABQ ride buses. And we do appreciate Councillor Joaquin Baca for joining us here on the show as well. What's interesting is the way this was handled. The fact that there was no heads up given whatsoever during the budget process earlier this year. It's like, hey, by the way, one other budgetary issue that we want to make you all aware of is the Luminadia tour. And here are the concerns that we have over the cost of it, plus the fact that while the tickets are scooped up very, very quickly, there's anywhere from 50 to 60% of the tickets by the time Christmas Eve rolls around that go unused. But none of that happened. The city council basically found out when everybody else found out on Friday morning. And that just seems a little bizarre. Because the city council is in charge of the budget process.
4: Right.
3: The other thing is the fact that Councillor Baca acknowledged that while the country club neighborhood certainly gets the lion's share of the attention when it comes to the Luminadia tour, there are a total of five neighborhoods that are involved in this. And only the country club neighborhood got a heads up from the Keller administration. The other four neighborhoods involved in all of this were totally caught off guard as well. By the announcement from the city. Also, it would appear, based on the conversations Monday night, that the administration did not actually talk to the Police Officers Association, the union, or the bus drivers union to see if indeed the bus drivers who I have to assume you volunteer to work that evening, and your overtime pay, I'm sure, is at a pretty high rate. Especially for the officers,
4: right?
3: When it comes to that, so are the rank and file bus drivers and police officers just no longer interested in working on Christmas Eve? Because I understand. I mean, Christmas Eve. We're not talking about just any other night during the course of the year. So that is something that has to be taken into consideration.
4: Right.
3: But did they hear from the union officials that, by the way, our police officers and we don't have anyone who wants to work on Christmas Eve? Well, was that? But it turns out it doesn't seem as though that they even...

0: discussed any of that with the unions. And I'm torn in a sense that, because I had no idea that 50 to 60% of the tickets are unused. I also never knew that they were free. So a lot of people are thinking, well, maybe if they charged a reasonable price for those tickets, maybe people would show up.
1: Because, 100%.
0: You know, more people would show up. Or as Joaquin Baca says, maybe there's a better way to manage the program.
1: Of course
0: overall,
1: there is.
0: To make sure, to account for the no-shows, to give other people an opportunity to take advantage of those tickets. And I am certainly not going to poo-poo, as a fiscal conservative, wanting to try to save $200,000 by this process. However, they're also taking away the security and the barriers associated with this event.
1: Yeah.
0: So the neighborhoods now, I'm sure, are kind of lost in terms of, all right, do we continue this tradition other than just for ourselves? Because now, do we want to turn it into sort of a free-for-all where people are just driving all over the place and pedestrians are walking all around and there's no safety or security available for them for this event?
1: Yeah, that seems
0: Does it make it more dangerous? So I can see that there are a lot of moving parts to all of this. But the biggest thing that sticks out to me is the interesting choices the Keller administration continues to make when it comes to fiscal priorities. They want to end the Luminati tour to save $200,000, yet we have a bus system that pays millions and millions of dollars every single year to provide free rides every single day. And while I certainly know that there are legitimate people who take advantage of that program, who need the bus every day and are able to take the bus free of charge every day, we also know that this is a free bus system that is abused by homeless people, junkies, and shoplifters.
1: Heavily abused.
0: But yet we're going to take a stand over $200,000 for the Luminati tour.
1: Yeah.
0: That's an interesting choice.
1: I'd rather have that than that stupid bike path.
0: Well, that's $200,000 that's nothing for what they're spending on the bike path. That's not the choice.
1: You could have like 46 Luminati tours for the price.
0: I understand that, but that's not the that's a different. I mean, the choice we're talking about here is free buses every single day for everybody, but we're going to take a stand on the Luminati tour.
1: I get you.
0: You know, that seems to be an odd stand to take when you're talking about fiscal responsibility. All right, let's get an update on traffic. Here's Candy Cruz.
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1: We have three accidents right now. We got crash cleanup at 12th Street and the westbound frontage road. Just like congestion there, southbound and westbound approaching the intersection. You still have the crash at Edith and Osuna. We do still show east and westbound backups there, mostly going eastbound. We also have that crash on westbound I-40 right as you're approaching the I-25 ramps. That's blocking your right lane and shoulder with a backup near Carlisle. I'm Candy Cruz with KKOB Traffic every 10 minutes on the 7s. If you see an accident, call the Traffic Tracker Hotline, 505-767-9167. I'm Candy Cruz from the 96.3 News Radio KKOB Traffic Center.
4: Good morning, New Mexico, waking up to drenching rain showers. That will continue throughout the afternoon and evening. Flood watches remain in effect for much of the state today. 62 the high in Santa Fe with a low of 51 degrees tonight. 67 the high in Albuquerque with a low of 57 degrees. Stay away from arroyos and water-covered roads. We'll have more on your extended forecast on KOAT.com.
0: The rain continues to fall here in Albuquerque and throughout New Mexico, and it will pretty much all day long. The temperature in Albuquerque is 60 degrees. It's 58 in Rio Rancho, and 53 is the temperature this morning in Santa Fe. It's 8:42 here on 96.3 News Radio KKOB.
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0: It's 8:46. Bob Clark along with Dale Cornelius, Zoltan in the newsroom, Candy Cruz traffic. 96.3 News Radio KKOB. DC asked me an interesting question during the commercial break there, and we heard the promo from Lobo head football coach Jason Eck, and the Lobos will be playing down in Las Cruces this Saturday afternoon game down at Aggie Memorial Stadium, the annual Rio Grande rivalry game, and it will kick off at 1:30. The Lobos will come into this game at 2-1 after their close loss at Oklahoma over the weekend. The Aggies, they didn't play last week, and they had a bye week, but they're 1-2 in the season coming up. So we heard him say, "Bows up." And DC was wondering if that was sort of a new saying that Coach Eck has brought to the table here in his early tenure at the University of New Mexico. And I'll be honest with you, I don't know off the top of my head. And I've been, you know, used to cover the Lobos quite a bit. It sounds new.
12: It does.
0: Bows up.
12: It's a national thing. That a lot of the schools are saying whatever their mascot is. So in this case, bows up. The Aggies do the same thing. Aggie up.
0: Okay.
12: And so it's a national thing that when I was down in the Rio Grande Valley when they started their football program last year, they're the Vaqueros, and so everybody goes V, and so everybody says V's up.
0: Okay.
12: So it's a national thing.
0: All right.
12: Yeah.
1: Interesting.
0: Yeah, it sounded new to me.
12: Yeah. Yeah.
0: Although I think down in New Mexico State, don't they go guns up?
12: They used
0: because
12: to.
0: Of Pistol Pit. Pistol Pit.
12: Neither.
0: Pistol Pete.
12: Pistol
1: that
12: Pete.
1: Was adorable.
12: They did.
0: Pistol
12: but,
0: whipped.
12: They did, but you know who took that were the Red Raiders in Texas Tech.
1: Oh.
12: Yeah. So then they started doing Aggie up instead. Yeah.
0: All right.
12: The Red Raiders are.
0: I kind of like Bo's up.
12: Yeah,
13: I do too. Actually,
12: I think it's cool. Yeah.
0: Yeah.
13: Didn't kinda hip.
0: Yeah. Like right, it. Yeah. Yeah. It sound nice. So the Lobos are 11.5 point favorite down at Las Cruces on Saturday afternoon. And for the first time ever in the history of this rivalry that dates back to 1894, by the way. Now, you have to allow for the fact that television wasn't even invented back then. But still, if you just go back.
12: Or radio.
0: This will be the first time ever the game between these two teams will be televised nationally.
12: Yeah.
13: Oh, really?
12: CBS Sports
0: Network.
12: Yeah,
0: but it kind of surprised me because back, 20 years ago when Rocky Long was the head coach at UNM, the Lobos were going through a pretty strong period. They went to 5 straight bowl games. They were winning a lot of games during that time under Rocky Long. And you would have thought at some point during that time maybe ESPN would do a game between the Lobos and the Aggies, but that's apparently not the case. This Saturday is the first one. But let's not forget either that it's going to be broadcast right here on 96.3. News Radio KKOB with Robert Portnoy and Dontrell Moore.
12: And rip the knob off.
0: Yeah, so when that 1:30 kickoff rolls around, turn up the volume and rip the knob off. Here's Candy Cruz with traffic.
1: 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Well, we've got 3 accidents left. One at 12th in the westbound frontage road, southbound and westbound congestion there. You still have the crash at Edith and Osuna with backups mostly going eastbound and a crash on I-40 westbound near the I-25 ramps. That is still blocking your right lane and shoulder. I'm Candy Cruz with KKOB traffic every 10 minutes on the 7s.
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1: If you see an accident, call the Traffic Tracker Hotline, 505-767-9167. 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
4: Good morning, New Mexico, waking up to drenching rain showers. That will continue throughout the afternoon and evening. Flood watches remain in effect for much of the state today. 62 the high in Santa Fe with a low of 51 degrees tonight. 67 the high in Albuquerque with a low of 57 degrees. Stay away from arroyos and water-covered roads. We'll have more on your extended forecast on KOAT.com.
0: Here in Albuquerque right now as the rain continues to fall. We do have a temperature right now of 60 degrees. It's 58 in Rio Rancho and 54 up in Santa Fe. By the way, considering the weather we're dealing with yesterday, today, and over the next couple of days around most of New Mexico, I was kind of thinking, too, it's like, oh, I wonder what the weather's supposed to be like down in Las Cruces for the game Saturday afternoon. Because they had a lot of rain yesterday.
12: Mm-hmm.
0: It's raining down there today. Strong chances of rain for Thursday and Friday as well.
12: Mm-hmm.
0: And then on Saturday, clear, sunny, and 84.
12: Yeah. Perfect.
1: Crazy.
0: It is just out of nowhere.
12: Yeah.
0: Yeah. And by the way, the rip the knob off, that old classic rock station liner that sort of creeps Candy out a little
1: bit. It really does.
0: We're going to do that. DC's going to make sure that happens for the pit.
13: Oh, yes.
12: Oh, there you go.
0: It'll sound something like this. You're listening to the pit. Turn up the volume and rip the knob off.
1: Terrible.
0: Something like that.
13: Yes.
0: You're used to work in music on FM radio years ago.
1: I even did the voice for the pit for a while.
0: See?
13: Did you really?
1: There you go.
13: Nice.
0: And you're not familiar at all with the long history of those old school classic rock?
1: Oh, I'm familiar.
0: But it just creeps you out.
1: Oh, it's still creepy.
0: God, really?
1: Oh, yeah.
0: Okay.
15: What's creepy is that do any cars have knobs anymore?
0: No, of course not. That's well, why it's hey, that's why do. It's an old school liner. No, of course.
15: That's why I think it's funny. That's why I think it's hilarious.
0: No, I mean most. I mean the radio in my Explorer still has a knob on it, but I have those thumb controls on my steering wheel if I want to turn up the volume.
1: Both my RAV4s still have knobs.
0: Okay, well, the, yes, that's
15: true.
0: I'm sure they do.
15: Yes, we're not going to no discrimination against people that drive cars in the 90s.
0: Yes,
15: from the 90s.
0: 8:53 here on 90s.
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0: Oh, this email here from a listener. Marilyn, another old school radio phrase. Number one with a bullet. And still climbing.
13: That is a classic.
1: I hadn't heard that one.
15: Wow. Well,
0: that's the old Casey Kasem American Top 40.
13: That's right.
15: Yep.
1: Really?
15: Mm-hmm.
0: Yeah. Oh, Candy. I love how you went out of your way to make sure we all know your 97 RAV4 still has knobs.
15: Right.
1: Well, just because I just went to the junkyard to get new knobs.
15: Okay.
0: Oh, that is fantastic.
15: That's a classic.
0: It really is.
15: Oh, wow.
1: That's Candy.
0: Yes, it is.
15: Go to the...
0: All right, 8:57. Here's just, Candy with traffic.
15: God, that's hilarious.
0: I just went to the junkyard to get new ones.
1: Well, we've got a new accident at Osuna and 2nd Street where we've got a really heavy northbound backup forming. You still have the one at Osuna and Edith as well, east and westbound backups there. You got a crash or crash cleanup at 12th Street in the northbound frontage road. Southbound and westbound delays. We have a new accident northbound on Rio Grande near Ziering Avenue, which is south of I-40. Expect to see a backup near Mountain. And that crash on westbound I-40 right at the I-25 ramps, that is now on the shoulder, and those backups have dissipated. I'm Candy Cruz with KKOB traffic every 10 minutes on the 7s.
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19: Good morning, New Mexico. Waking up to drenching rain out there. Most of the state still under flood watches for this afternoon. 62 the high in Santa Fe with a low of 51 degrees. 67 degrees in Albuquerque with a low of 57 degrees. We'll have more on your extended forecast on KOAT.com.
0: You're in Albuquerque right now. Cloudy and rainy. We are socked in this morning, no question about that. We do have a temperature of 60 degrees. It's 58 in Rio Rancho and 54 right now in Santa Fe. The news is...
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29: From ABC News, I'm Sherry Preston. Calling President Trump out by name, the president of Iran tells the UN General Assembly that the Washington does not understand the country, in his words, it seeks to bully. As to the war, he says through a translator, Iran will not stop fighting.
30: We have proven that we're not afraid of fighting, of war, one a war that is defensive in nature. And we will stand in defense of our beloved Iran, our homeland, until our last breath.
29: During his address on Tuesday, the president said the U.S. has a choice to make whether to let talks with Iran continue or to annihilate the country. Chinese President Xi Jinping taking part in a state visit to the White House, where the war will be a central topic. ABC's Brit Klenet is in China.
31: You could expect Trump maybe publicly to keep it cordial. He might press Xi on Iran and on the Russia relationship behind the scenes, using that sanctions authority as leverage. But Xi will present China as the responsible great power, the one who can help end the Iran war and stabilize energy markets. So really, we can't expect either leader to give ground on this.
29: The other big topic, AI. Among the tech moguls invited to tomorrow night's state dinner, Mark Zuckerberg, Jeff Bezos, and OpenAI CEO Sam Altman. New study looking at millions of kids in Denmark shows no connection between pregnant women taking Tylenol and neurological challenges like autism and ADHD in their children.
32: The review comes after President Trump claimed without evidence that Tylenol during pregnancy was dangerous. That suggestion prompting pushback from medical organizations like the American College of Obstetrics and Gynecology, which noted that fever fever and pain during pregnancies can lead to dangerous complications.
29: ABC's Hannah Batah. The FBI is investigating a possible breach of its job application site. The personal information of thousands of potential recruits could have been compromised. You're listening to ABC News.
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15: Good morning, New Mexico. 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Right now in Albuquerque, 58 degrees at the airport and downtown. The high today, 67. Up in Santa Fe, it's 55 at the moment and looking for a high today of only 57 degrees. And looking at the radar at the moment, lots of rain, especially northern New Mexico, Española, Los Alamos, Santa Fe, and around the Albuquerque metro area all the way down to Socorro. Heaviest rain right now is on the northeastern part of the state around Clayton and the near the Texas and the Oklahoma border at this moment. But the heavy storms that were still happening down around Ruidoso this morning, and that is a concern because of the burn scar for all the wildfires the last couple of years there in that area of the state. Meanwhile, yesterday, Mora County in northern New Mexico taking the brunt of the storm, engulfing most of the state. Mora and the sheriff's office posting video Tuesday evening as they responded to a water rescue on Monte Aplanado Road. They had to rescue two people at that location. Our KKOB's Mike Gaba been following that story and has the latest report this morning.
4: The sheriff's office said they were able to rescue two individuals. The Mora School District said classes are virtual today because of that flooding, which damaged the gym and recreation room. The superintendent said that although there are some leaky roofs, so far there have been no water leaks into classrooms. At this point, it's reported that water is completely covering several of the roads south of New Mexico Highway 518, with a few becoming impassable. The main road to Morphy Lake State Park, dangerous and impassable, and the facility is now closed until further notice. The Mora Senior Center is available as an evacuation shelter for anyone who has to leave their homes because of flooding. Mike Gaba, News Radio, KKOB.
15: And don't forget, if you have a need for sandbags, several fire stations around the area are offering those. You can go to our website, newsradiokkob.com, for a list of locations for those sandbags. In other news, it's expected that at this hour, the closing arguments will begin in the trial between the state of New Mexico versus Facebook. That's happening up in Santa Fe at the First Judicial District Court. Now, before closing arguments were to occur this morning, the presiding judge, Francis Matthew, was going to be giving the instructions to the jury for their deliberations. Albuquerque police say a deadly shooting on the city's west side is now being investigated as a possible justifiable homicide. This after consulting with the Bernalillo County District Attorney's Office, detectives determined that 20-year-old Leroy Hernandez allegedly entered the backseat of a vehicle armed with an AK-style pistol as the vehicle fled a confrontation. Police say Hernandez was then shot by a passenger in the front seat of the vehicle. Officers tried to life-saving measures, but Hernandez died at the scene. At 9:05, it's time for sports with Jeff and the Sports Animal.
5: I'm Jeff Symbieta with your Sports Animal Short, brought to you by Sandia Resort and Casino. What a difference a day makes. Yesterday, the New York Giants thought Jackson Dart had avoided a season-ending injury. Now it looks like their quarterback might be out for the rest of the season after tests showed that the knee injury is more severe than initially anticipated. That's being reported in multiple places. Dart suffered the injury in the opening possession of the Monday night loss to the Rams. Jameis Winston will start at quarterback for the Giants this week. Meanwhile, the Bears, Tyson Bagent, their backup, has been diagnosed with a concussion. He's now in protocol. Starter Caleb Williams is week-to-week with a hamstring injury, so they may go to number three. Case Keenum may start for the Bears this weekend. And the Dodgers, Shohei Ohtani, will return to the lineup tonight. He's been on the injured list since September 8th with a right bicep and left knee injury. Of course, the season ends this weekend. Playoffs start next week, so getting Shohei is back, and that's a big deal for the Dodgers. And don't forget, Lobos and Aggies football in Las Cruces coming up on a Saturday. You can listen to it on News Radio KKOB, 1:30 kickoff, 12:30 pregame. Want more? We're talking sports on 95.9 FM and AM 610, the Sports Animal. I'm Jeff Symbieta.
15: Okay, Jeff, thanks a lot. So the forecast for today here in Albuquerque looks like it's still going to be raining throughout the day. Right now in Albuquerque, we have a 58 degree temperature. Up in Santa Fe, it's 55. In Los Alamos, 54. And down in Belen and Los Lunas, it's 59. And for the detailed forecast, let's go to our friends at KOAT Action 7 News.
19: Good morning, New Mexico. Waking up to drenching rain showers. That will continue throughout the afternoon and evening. Flood watches remain in effect for much of the state today. 62 the high in Santa Fe with a low of 51 degrees tonight. 67 the high in Albuquerque with a low of 57 degrees. Stay away from arroyos and water-covered roads. We'll have more on your extended forecast on KOAT.com.
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0: Oops, forgot to do this, so let's do it now. We have an opportunity for you right now to win two tickets to go see Billy Idol in concert this Sunday night at the First Financial Credit Union Amphitheater. We'll take the seventh caller at 505-243-3333, and you'll win the tickets today. And, of course, you can purchase tickets for the show this weekend at LiveNation.com. Bob Clark along with Dale Cornelius, Zoltan in the newsroom, Candy Cruz Traffic, 96.3 News Radio KKOB. The New Mexico State Fair wrapped up a few days ago this past weekend on Sunday, and last week, a wet week at the fair. Of course, weather historically can be a story during the state fair. And joining us now to talk about all of that is the general manager from Expo New Mexico, Dan Morning. Dan, thanks for your time this morning. How you doing? Have you recovered yet from the state fair?
14: I'm still going. We are. Woo! Oh, wait, the fair's over. My goodness. I got a little carried away there. No, we're good. We have big shows this weekend. We're trying to clean it all up. What a great fair, though, man. We had listen, you're talking about the rain. So, first of all, I am absolutely going to take credit for ending the drought in New Mexico. New Mexico State Fair ends drought right there.
0: Yes. Yeah, absolutely.
14: Unbelievable.
0: Yeah, I know you don't have final I know you don't have final attendance numbers yet. Those will be out in the next couple of weeks. But just based on the feedback you were getting from everyone at the fair and concessions at the fair, and based on what you were seeing with your own eyes, do you believe that the weather ultimately will have some impact on the final numbers?
14: Yes, it'll be amazing, but we're still going to be over last year and probably 24, which was a record year.
0: Yeah,
14: people, the rain did not bother people. I mean, the one Monday night it kind of wiped us out, but it's a Monday night, so yeah. It's going to happen. Thanks, do it on Monday. But the Friday night when it rained horrific, and people just went inside the buildings and had a great time, and then when it's done, they came back out. So the attendance was just unbelievable. Well over a half million people. So we'll get those numbers out in probably about a week or so.
0: Okay. And I actually did see some social media posts from on Facebook and some others from people who were at the fair out there. Just you were talking about how they enjoy. Some people are out there just dancing in the puddles.
14: Yeah. Well, I mean, we've been in such a drought. It's like, man, all of a sudden it was Gene Kelly. We're dancing in the rain. Gene Kelly, for those that are my age, understand who that is.
0: I do.
14: Exactly. But no, it was, Bob, the fair is just that's what we need in our lives right now. You know, we need this. We need the Balloon Fiesta. We need the Greek Fest. We need these things where we can come together and just and enjoy each other. You know, and the Mexicans just came out. They really needed it.
0: All right, Dan Morning from Expo New Mexico with us here on News Radio KQB. Dan, one of the things you did differently this year, since it was a later start to the state fair, because we had a later Labor Day, you had that over Labor Day weekend, the midway preview, as you called it, for the first time ever. How did that go ultimately? Because we haven't had a chance to talk to you about that yet.
14: Oh, no, it was good. You know, I mean, obviously not the crowds you're going to get
0: sure.
14: at the state fair,
0: sure.
14: but I mean, yeah, but we, it was definitely nice. And the real, one of the other reasons we did is because we had the American Futurity on the sure. same weekend. So we just kind of wanted to make an all overall party of it, you know, with horse racing. And since that's the last year for it, we definitely enjoyed it. And it was good for the folks that did come out. No long lines. And, you know, it was open. It's a little warm, but not that bad.
0: Yeah, it is amazing. We were still getting record high temperatures that weekend, and now just 2 weeks later, look at all the rain we're getting.
14: Yeah, you know, and it's amazing how 2 weeks just change everything. And I'm over here going, thank goodness that we didn't have the fair on during, like, today. Yeah, so makes it a little rough to clean up, but you know what? If it's not a challenge, we don't want to do it. So it's great. We need the moisture. We need the rain. Hey, the good news is my grass is loving it. My trees are loving it. Save me on the water bill.
0: No kidding. And a couple of animal-related things I do. And let's do this first. Let's follow up before we get to the livestock auction for FFA and 4-H. You mentioned it briefly there, but this is the first time we've had a chance to speak with you since the announcement made that the All-American Futurity and the two other big races that are hosted every year historically down in Ruidoso will be moving to Texas, and not just across the border of Texas. They're going all the way over there, I believe, to Grand Prairie, which is outside of Dallas. I know the last 2 years you've stepped in at Expo New Mexico and the Downs, the Albuquerque Downs, to host the All-American Futurity. This is a big race. Your thoughts on New Mexico losing these races, at least for the foreseeable future?
14: That's a big loss. I mean, for the folks down in Ruidoso, excuse me, especially Bob. I mean, I've spent a lot of time in Ruidoso for many, many years. It's a huge loss for them. But I tell you what, that community is resilient. And, you know, Lynn down there, Lynn Crawford, great mayor, they'll figure it out. But what a big loss for New Mexico. I mean, it was the biggest races, obviously, in New Mexico. You know, we'll have to see what the Racing Commission comes up with in the future. But we were proud to be able to step up and at Downs of Albuquerque, Paul Blanchard and Donnie Cook and those guys, just host this race out here. And trust me, it was a logistical nightmare because, you know, I don't think people realize that all the other tracks in the state, there's no fairgrounds. It's just the track. So blending in all the events that we do, you know, as well as the horse race was tough. But you know what? It was really important that we do that. And, you know, I'm sorry that it did leave, though.
0: Okay. Is your understanding that this move to Dallas is permanent, or is there still a chance if things at Ruidoso Downs can get fixed ultimately in the next few years in terms of flood mitigation that it could come back?
14: At this point in time, I don't know. I know that they are gone for foreseeable future,
0: gotcha.
14: Bob. You know, but we hope that they can figure things out down in Ruidoso and get it back. That's such a unique setting. Also, you know, it's going to be hard to replace that.
0: All right, Dan. Now, I know the State Fair over the generations, especially under your leadership, you're always bringing in new things every year, trying to be as many different things to as many different people, give something for everybody to enjoy at the State Fair. But you've always stayed true to what the real purpose of the State Fair is. And at the heart of the State Fair, it's an ag event. And especially for the 4-H youth and the FFA and their junior livestock at the State Fair last Friday set. It's an incredible number when you think about it in the history of the New Mexico State Fair, but nearly $801,000.
14: You are absolutely correct. It was $800,999. So I went down and kicked in another dollar. So to get to 801.
0: All right. I'll adjust that.
14: But I mean, are you kidding me? That is a record sale for the state fair. I mean, people, the communities came together to support these young men and women, and they're phenomenal kids. And it's so important. I mean, it was great to see the people from the urban communities are out here that go out and get themselves educated on where the food comes from. And the farm was just outrageous. Whataburger stepped up and was a great sponsor, and we appreciate them as well. And then FFA, the Red Barn, was just those kids are amazing. If you how you see the animal husbandry that happens that with these kids and how they take care of these animals, raise these animals. And then, you know, just the feeling down there was amazing. It was just a great, you know, yeah, you get that vibe. It was just an amazing vibe down in the barns installed this year.
0: All right, Dan, before we let you go, one other thing, because I'm sure this was a question you continue to get, especially from the people from out of town who come to the state fair, concessionaires and Midway and people like that, but the future of the state fair at that location. And of course, that's been a story for well over a year now. When do you anticipate some final decisions made? And maybe this is just my perception that I have out there. I'm not sure if it's the reality or whether you can even confirm it, but there does seem to be momentum now in the conversations about the state fair staying right where it is. And then the improvements that are made will go at Expo New Mexico to include the state fair.
14: You are absolutely correct. I am done with this. It's over. The fair's not going anywhere. I know everybody, Danny's just a state fair guy. Trust me, we're critical thinkers. The fair's not going anywhere. We're going to be here. We're already got 27 and beyond being planned. You're absolutely correct. Secretary Anna Silva from the General Services Division already came out and said it as well. It's in the studies. It just is what it is. And at this point in time, we're looking forward to the future of Expo New Mexico and the state fair going forward. It's going to be some exciting times, Bob.
0: Well, that's great news, and it also is common sense. When you talk about what it would take to actually move the state fairgrounds to another location, which would be the perfect location, and then the spend billions to build up the infrastructure.
14: Absolutely. I mean, it's critical thinking skills, and believe it or not, I didn't even use AI this time. Which I love, by the way. But it is one of those things when you put it all together, it makes more sense to develop what we have out here to build something incredibly, transformational for this entire international district, the city of Albuquerque and the state of New Mexico. Hey, it's not just about stadiums. I'm talking about an arena. We're talking about entertainment district hotels. We're talking about housing that can actually work. Men, trust me, we are going to get busy. We're going to roll our sleeves up and get this done.
0: All right, Dan, I appreciate your time this morning, and congratulations on a great run at the State Fair again this year.
14: Appreciate it, Bob. Always a pleasure to be on the show, and appreciate all your support and all the listeners. And Buck came out here and got his meet and greet with the warning, so we did great.
0: I also understand you got to hang out with our producer, DC, Dale Cornelius, a little bit this past weekend.
14: Absolutely, DC, man. It was a great time, you know. I mean, and that's what the fair is supposed to be. You know, I was trying to get those guys over to the speakeasy and then get a couple tattoos, but didn't quite get that worked out. But we'll close that deal next year.
0: Was he lobbying for you to get the fish at Expo New Mexico anytime soon?
14: No, man. Well, I want the awesome
0: Dave Matthews band.
14: The awesome stamp. Everybody needs an awesome stamp or a Blake stamp in their lives, in our body art. There you have it.
0: Very good. Thanks a lot, Dan. We'll talk to you again real soon. It's 9:20 here on 96.3 News Radio, KKOV.
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0: If you're going to be enjoying Lobos versus Aggies in the Rio Grande rivalry game coming up this Saturday, whether you're traveling down to Las Cruces, going to tailgate there at the stadium, or host family and friends here in town, you've got the Balloon Fiesta next week as well. 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
0: At 9:25, Bob Clark along with Dale Cornelius, Zoltan in the newsroom, Candy Cruz Traffic, 96.3, News Radio KKOB. Our thanks again to Dan Morning for joining us here. And then that little nugget there at the end of the interview that while there is going to be sort of plenty of discussion about what to do at Expo New Mexico, the stadium, do we do that? What are the other projects that go into helping to revitalize that area year-round? State Fair staying put, which is the only decision that would have made sense.
21: Right.
0: So, but at least it's off the table now. Because, I mean, by the... Where were they going to put it? Where were they going to find the perfect spot for the new State Fair?
3: It's already at the perfect spot.
0: Exactly.
3: I would say.
0: Very much so.
3: Anything else would be subpar.
0: And then, because if you move it out of Albuquerque, I think it would hurt attendance overall.
3: Absolutely, it would.
0: And then some people thought, well, how about south of Albuquerque and those big open areas out there by Meta down in Los Lunas? But even if you found a spot where you feel like it would be successful, then you have to spend billions of dollars to build up the infrastructure.
3: Yeah.
0: To the state fairgrounds.
3: What a waste.
0: It would have been, but it's not. So it's staying put. So our thanks again to Dan Morning there. And also to acknowledge the individual grand champions of the FFA and 4-H junior livestock sale, which again set a record of $800,100. I'm just going to round up since Dan says he donated the other dollar, but really it only took 42 cents to get to $100. I would have covered that. So the largest sale in New Mexico State Fair history. The grand champion junior market steer went for $35,500, and that was from Charles C. Ramsey in Otero County. The grand champion market lamb went for $10,500 from Levi Dunlop of Curry County. The swine, $10,000. The junior market swine, $10,000. Beckham Selipek from Doniana County. The goat went for $9,000. Zane Richardson of Sierra County. And then the dairy heifer. The dairy heifer. What's that?
3: That's a cool name.
0: Zane Richardson?
3: Zane.
0: Yeah, okay. Thought maybe you were talking about the goat. Wonder. and then the dairy heifer, no name, but the dairy heifer went for $9,000. And that was Lucy Sharp of Curry County.
3: I'm the wrong businessman.
0: I have an idea. An idea that we
15: takes
0: might
15: see. A lot of work.
0: Oh, it, very much so.
3: Oh, never mind.
15: I knew it. That's why I said that, because I was like, takes a lot of work.
3: I'm out.
0: I wonder if someday in the coming years we're going to see a vote on that list.
21: You know, I was wondering if that name might come up.
0: Yeah. BV's, he's got some
21: champions.
0: He's got some kids who are.
21: Oh, yeah.
0: Well, championship caliber.
15: They won the dog show again.
0: Yeah. So maybe they'll.
15: One of those steers.
0: Sure.
21: $800,000 steer?
15: Yeah.
21: Sure. BB would be pretty happy with that.
3: Mm-hmm. Very impressive.
0: Very nice. And before we go to
15: have
0: news.
15: A big
0: here,
15: old carne asada right after that.
0: All right. anytime it comes up, Beavy's like, oh, I'm not going to be in until a little later, on like tomorrow. Like, oh, what, you taking a trip somewhere with some of your livestock? He says, yeah. He says, is this one of these trips where they're coming back with you? He's like, no.
3: Bye-bye.
0: Congratulations to... They're being dropped off somewhere.
15: Right.
0: Congratulations to Mark of Albuquerque. He was the winner at the top of the hour. Of those two tickets to go see Billy Idol this Sunday night at the First Financial Credit Union Amphitheater, and it just happens to be Mark's birthday as well.
21: Nice.

0: Happy birthday, Mark. Enjoy the concert.
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6: 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Right now in Albuquerque, we have a temperature of 59 degrees downtown, 58 at the Sunport, looking for a high of 67. Up in Santa Fe, it's 55, 57 for the high today, and rain through.

0: flash flooding that happened due to the heavy rains. The superintendent for schools there decided that it was important for the school classes to be virtual for today. They also say that there are some leaky roofs, but no water leaks into classrooms. And at this point, it's reported that the water is completely covering several of the main roads south of New Mexico Highway 518. Now, anyone that needs to be evacuated from their home, you can go to the Mora Senior Center, and that is available as an evacuation shelter for anyone there in Mora County. Many Navajo Nation families being evacuated from multiple locations in the region due to flooding as well. Here's more with KKOB's Mike Gaba.
1: Affected areas in New Mexico so far include Newcomb, Sanotsi, Sheep Springs, Shiprock, Tohatchi, and White Rock. The nation is accessing available resources such as the American Red Cross, who are caring for and providing assistance to those affected, as well as the Community Health Representative Program, which is delivering food boxes to those in need. The Navajo Department of Transportation coordinating with the Federal Highway Administration to deploy emergency transportation and to clear road access. 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
0: KKOB News Time, 9:34. The New Mexico Department of Homeland Security and Emergency Management is now suing FEMA again. This lawsuit filed on September the 8th, seeking a $61 million to cover another decade of National Guard costs related to flood control and debris removal across the burn scar area left by the Hermit's Peak Calf Canyon fire. The department submitted the claim to FEMA in 2024, but the agency denied it and later denied the state's appeal. Governor Lujan Grisham said northern New Mexicans should not have to worry about the safety whenever it rains. She said the federal government caused the fire and that FEMA should have to pay for it. New Mexico's green chili season may be getting some help due to all this rain. It has been running short this year, and growers dealing with the drop in production primarily due to the drought. Rosales Produce in Albuquerque, for example, in the North Valley, owners say they're selling out of green chili by midday, moving nearly 8,000 pounds a day before supplies ran out. New Mexico Chili Growers Association says record-breaking heat stunted growth crop this summer, while an early surge of grasshoppers also damaged fields and spread disease. Recent rains have provided some relief, but have also made it difficult for farmers to be able to harvest. So it's catch-22 in that regard, but the rain is always welcome as in these type of situations as well. Growers say customers hoping to buy chili this season should plan to arrive early as demand continues to outpace supplies. Well, the forecast for today, we are going to be having more rain throughout the day and also through tonight. In fact, heavier rain is very much possible as the day progresses and into the evening. The flash flood watch for the most of New Mexico continues through Thursday. Right now in Belen, it's 59 degrees. Las Vegas coming in at 53. It's 58 here in Albuquerque and 55 up in Santa Fe. Rio Rancho, it's 57. Here's an extended forecast for you from our friends at KOAT, Action 7 News.
2: Good morning, New Mexico, waking up to drenching rain showers. That will continue throughout the afternoon and evening. Flood watches remain in effect for much of the state today. 62 the high in Santa Fe with a low of 51 degrees tonight. 67 the high in Albuquerque with a low of 57 degrees. Stay away from arroyos and water-covered roads. We'll have more on your extended forecast on KOAT.com.
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4: On 9:37, the debate over debates. Bob Clark along with Dale Cornelius, Candy Cruz, 96.3 News Radio KKOB. That's really, at least in recent days, especially become one of the headlines in the race before Democratic nominee Deb Haaland and Republican candidate Greg Hall, former mayor of Rio Rancho, who joins us now here on News Radio KKOB. And Mayor, I appreciate your time this morning. Just a few minutes with you here, but I wanted to give you an opportunity to talk a little bit about this unfolding storyline, because it does appear that in recent days, especially, the Haaland campaign seems more interested, instead of just confirming debates and when they're going to show up, and they're trying to flip the script here and make it seem like you're the one who's trying to dodge the debates.
5: Right, and I think that's disingenuous. The fact of the matter is that on June 4th, the day after the primary, we received five

0: private invitations to debate, and that was 4 months out from September. And we immediately said yes. The day we received those invitations, we said yes to them, and then blocked those dates in our calendars 4 months in advance. It was probably, I don't know the exact time frame, but it was 60 to 90 days later, we started hearing that they had declined one after another debate, and that they weren't going to do the KRQE debate, they weren't going to do the KOAT debate, and they were going to do the KOAT debate, which pitted it against KOB, and it went back and forth. And then, you know, as we get closer and closer to November, November Election Day, 3rd, right?
1: Yep.
0: I'm sorry. I'm losing track of all my dates here.
1: But voting actually starts, voting, as you know, starts in 2 weeks, so.
0: Right. And that's the thing. We have been asking for debates in, you know, late September so that we can have these debates prior to individuals actually going to the polls. We feel that it's important that the voters have this last piece of information. I mean, we've been out there at meetings, we've been doing the stump speeches, we've been out there meeting with people, crisscrossing the state, going to various different public events, and you know, doing all these appearances. And I think the one last key to the puzzle that people are looking for before they make that final decision is, how do these two pair off in a side-by-side debate? And I want to point this out. I did 3 or 4 debates in the primary. I'm the only candidate right now that's actually stood under the camera lights and actually done physical debating on the gubernatorial race. And so, and I know that in the primary, this was an issue as well, is that candidate Bregman, District Attorney Bregman, had a real issue getting her onto a debate stage. And it was avoided. And of course, we're seeing a pattern emerging here. And I am more than willing to do a debate. And yes, I will openly admit, I said a debate any place, any time. I did say that. And I will continue to say that. But where I'm at on that is, when I say any place, any time, I would prefer not to do it at the end of October.
1: Yeah.
0: You know, that doesn't benefit the citizens, the voting population. That doesn't benefit the people that are about to cast their ballots on October 6th. There are people that will be requesting their absentee ballots, and they want to be able to make an informed decision before they fill those things out. They're going to be doing their research. And having a video documented debate, even if it's just one, that they can say, I can look at this before I actually fill this out, ballot out, and mail it back in, I think it's critical to helping to make that decision.
1: So the bottom line is, at this point, especially, Mayor, the only campaign you can really worry about is yours. And we do know, at least at this point, you will be at KOB TV on October 8th. We just don't know whether Deb Holland's going to be there as well.
0: Yeah, I will be there on October 8th at 6 p.m. And if I have to stand there and do an hour of TV on my own, then that's what we'll do. But I would prefer not to. And I've tried to keep, as you know, I've tried to run an extremely positive campaign, and I think we're being very successful at that. And I'm just disappointed that out of all the issues facing New Mexico, we're having a debate over debates.
1: Exactly. Mayor, I appreciate you calling in this morning to help clarify the situation and give us the latest, and we'll stay in touch with you.
0: Thank you so much, Bob.
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1: 9:46, Bob Clark along with Dale Cornelius, Candy Cruz, 96.3 News Radio KKOB. You know the irony of this whole debate over debates is you can't spell debate without Deb. So this open letter was sent to both campaigns, and we just heard Greg Hall's response. We'll have Deb's response for you here in just a moment. But this was a letter that was sent to them by the Partners of Impact. We're our partnership along with our KKOB partnership, along with KOAT TV, Channel 7, ABC, and CBS Now, and then also, of course, the Albuquerque Journal. This was the letter that was sent yesterday. We're writing on behalf of the Partners for Impact, the Albuquerque Journal, KOAT TV, and News Radio KKOB. Since the June primary, we've been working to arrange a gubernatorial debate between the two of you. We are writing now in hopes that we can restart those discussions and find a date for a debate at KOAT. It's only 30 minutes. An hour would be better, but they're proposing 30 minutes. The debate would also reach the largest possible audience. The Journal is the state's largest newspaper. KOAT is the state's highest rated television group and now operates two network affiliates, ABC and CBS, so it could be simulcast. And then KKOB is the state's largest radio group as well. The debate would be televised across New Mexico on KOAT and its partner station in El Paso to help cover southern New Mexico,
11: the
1: Las Cruces area. In Alamogordo, the Journal and KKOB would simulcast the debate. providing voters with multiple ways to watch or listen. Most important, New Mexico voters deserve the opportunity to hear the two candidates for governor discuss the issues side by side. We recognize that the campaign calendar is well underway, but we hope we can put aside the scheduling challenges and make this happen. One note on that, it's not like this was our first invitation. I mean, this has been out there since June. Early voting starts in 2 weeks. We remain ready to work with both campaigns to find a date and format that works. Let's get it done for New Mexico voters. Sincerely, the Partners for Impact, Bill Lang, publisher of the Albuquerque Journal, James Bennett, managing editor of the Journal, Lori Walden, president and general manager of KOAT TV, Channel 7, ABC, and CBS New Mexico, Jess O'Neill, the news director, Jeff Berry, vice president, market manager, Cumulus Albuquerque, and of course, Aaron Buck, in quotes, Buck Burnett, program director and operations manager at KOB. So this was, again, we just heard Greg live on the show talking about his thoughts on everything that's happening right now. This was from Deb Holland. Hello all, Deb Holland here. In an effort to move past this debate about debates, I want to propose a joint statewide debate broadcast across all of your networks. This includes KOB, KRQE, KOAT, KKOB, and KVIA. You all have covered me for years and know I have a record for delivering for New Mexicans.
11: Wrong.
1: Do we? It is my priority to ensure voters will have the opportunity to hear directly from me. That's why I've traveled to each county multiple times throughout this campaign. Since the Albuquerque Journal has kindly offered their auditorium, I want to again make clear that I am available to participate in a joint debate at the Journal office on October 12th, 13th, or 14th, which, by the way, are the three dates in the entire month of October where the Hall campaign said they're not available. Greg Hall has repeatedly said he will debate anytime, anywhere. And it's time to hear Greg Hall defend his record.
11: How dare she?
1: Yes. We've been eager to lock this in.
11: Oh, yes. I'm so
1: And a joint broadcast ensures the widest possible audience for New Mexico voters can hear directly from us. First off, the idea of all Albuquerque TV stations across all of the networks being able to logistically get a broadcast at the same time with clearance from all of their networks on the same day logistically would almost be virtually impossible. And she knows that. But yet, here we are in late September, and that's what she is proposing.
12: Does she know that?
1: Well, people in her campaign probably do.
12: Of course.
1: What they're doing here is they're trying to make it sound like she's willing to debate while muddying the waters to the point where there won't be a debate.
11: What a scumbag.
1: And the actual idea that they're trying to make it sound like Greg Hall is the one who is avoiding these debates.
11: How dare you?
1: It's absolutely incredible.
12: It amazes me. It does not seem like she's very interested in independent voters.
11: So maddening.
13: Makes me insane.
1: Well, and, you know, during TJ show, now, again, I did not hear Pat Davis on TJ show, former city councilor, now somewhat of a newspaper media mogul.
12: Yes.
1: Here in New Mexico. He owns multiple small newspapers around the state, including saving the newspaper down in Roswell.
12: Yes, very impressive.
1: So good work by Pat, but I guess he was on with TJ yesterday. I did not hear the interview, but I got a text from someone saying that Pat Davis told TJ that Democrats know what Deb's record is and what she stands for. Even if you want to believe that's true, she's running for governor of all of New Mexico. This isn't the Democratic primary. This is the general election.
11: These people have no...
1: It's just, that's a whole different standard when you're talking about trying to earn the votes of everybody. Just, if you want to earn the votes of just Democrats, that happened in June. That was for the primary. This is for the general election. And that's a whole different ballgame. But we know, and as Greg Hall rightly said, with all of the problems New Mexico is facing, here we are in late September, 2 weeks before early voting starts, and we're in a debate over debates. And that's because Deb doesn't want to debate.
11: She's a coward.
1: And she's going to try to make it seem like she did everything she possibly could to debate. When we obviously know that's not the case. It's 9:50.
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1: Just a few seconds left on the show. Bob Clark along with Dale Cornelius, Candy Cruz, 96.3 News Radio KKOB. All right, got homework project. You know, how Coach X says, bows up. We need to come up with a similar saying for the morning show or for KKOB in general. Just an example, maybe cob up or something like that. Let's give it some thought.
12: Absolutely. We need to workshop that one.
1: Yeah. Workshop it is a perfect idea. And again, remember, you can't spell debate without Deb. The Vince Show's
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8: From ABC News, I'm Brian Clark. A day after President Trump warned the United Nations that Iran could be annihilated, Iran's President Masoud Pezeshkian told the General Assembly through a translator that Iran would not be bullied, but said the Republic is open to talks.
26: Iran must be understood by Mr. Trump and those who seek to bully us that we are ready for dialogue and diplomacy and negotiations without accepting the language of force.
8: Today, Secretary of State Marco Rubio, meeting with his Russian counterpart, said the Trump administration has a consistent approach to foreign relations.
27: At the end of the day, the United States will always act, at least as long as President Trump is in office, we will always act in the national interest of our country, not in the interest of the international order.
8: And today, one of the most important relationships in the international order is on display. President Trump will welcome China's Xi Jinping, who makes his first state visit to the U.S. in over a decade. ABC's Britt Clenett in China says artificial intelligence is going to be a major topic.
28: President Trump has made it very clear that he sees AI as a race the U.S. has to win, and he's resisted regulation. We know that Beijing has called Western safety warnings fear-mongering as well. We heard from Senator Bernie Sanders earlier this week on social media saying for the sake of all of humanity, Trump and Xi must negotiate a treaty around AI before it's too late.
8: Disgraced film executive Harvey Weinstein's been sentenced to 15 years in prison for a 2006 sex assault. His original conviction was overturned. Weinstein was convicted for a second time in a retrial. The estate of Dolly Parton accused the country icon's nephew, who led her security detail, of threatening to commit violence and destroy his aunt's legacy. They're seeking a restraining order against Brian Seaver. Seaver told ABC the restraining order is spurious and, quote, simply a publicity stunt. 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
1: Well, from 96.3 News Radio, KKOB, I'm Mike Gaba. Mora County in northern New Mexico taking the brunt of the storm engulfing most of the state. The Mora County Sheriff's Office posting a video yesterday as they responded to a water rescue on Monte Aplanado Road. The Sheriff's Office said they were able to rescue two individuals. The Mora School District said classes are virtual today because of that flooding, which damaged the gym and rec room. The superintendent said, although there are some leaky roofs, so far there have been no water leaks into classrooms. And at this point, it's reported that water is completely covering several of the roads south of New Mexico Highway 518, with a few of those becoming impassable. The main road to Morphy Lake State Park, dangerous and impassable as well, and the facility is now closed until further notice. The Mora Senior Center is available as an evacuation shelter for anyone who has to leave their homes because of flooding. We'll keep you updated to details as they arise. The husband of Farmington City Attorney Jennifer Breckel is facing felony child sex crime charges following an investigation by federal and local authorities. We get details with KKOB's Michael Carlisle.
29: According to arrest documents, 46-year-old Adam Bugnell is charged with sexual exploitation of children and criminal solicitation involving a child under 13 years old. Investigators allege Bugnell participated in online groups focused on child sexual abuse and exchanged illegal material through a messaging platform. The investigation began with Homeland Security investigations and was later handled by the San Juan County Sheriff's Office. Bugnell was released from jail September 18th and is scheduled for a preliminary hearing on October 1st in Aztec Magistrate Court. Michael Carlisle, News Radio, KKOB.
5: KKOB's Natasha Leyva tells us a court appearance took an unusual turn Monday in Sandoval County.
6: Evan Martinez, who is accused of destroying three Flock license plate cameras in Rio Rancho, walked out of his arraignment after arguing the court lacked authority over the case. According to court proceedings, Martinez referred to his court-appointed attorney as co-counsel and said she could not speak for him without permission. After Martinez left, the judge said he would issue a bench warrant for failure to appear and plans to hold a hearing on whether Martinez can legally represent himself. Natasha Leyva, News Radio, KKOB.
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5: The New York Times is paying attention to a young restaurant in Santa Fe. Leo's opened its doors just over a year ago, but the Thai and Malay-inspired restaurant has been named on the top 50 list of best restaurants in the U.S. by the New York Times. This isn't Leo's first accolade. 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And just last month, they also received recognition from Bon Appetit. 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
10: Good morning, New Mexico. Waking up to drenching rain out there. Most of the state still under flood watches for this afternoon. 62 the high in Santa Fe with a low of 51 degrees. 67 degrees in Albuquerque with a low of 57 degrees. We'll have more on your extended forecast on KOAT.com.
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13: All right, 844-484-3872. 844-4-THE-USA. That's the way to join us today. From coast to coast, from sea to shining sea. Boy, we have a lot to get to today. What a great day for the President of the United States yesterday at the United Nations. A lot of business for the American people getting done there yesterday as it relates to the security of the Western Hemisphere. Getting Greenland inside of our sphere of influence, dealing with Venezuela, Delcy Rodriguez meeting with the president last night. Did a very, very busy day in New York. And that brings us to today, where the Iranian delegation is getting its swing at the microphone. The president of Iran, Pezeshkian, just took the microphones a short while ago and got up there and accused the United States of terrorism. He sounds like a Democrat. It's just, this is everything's projection with these people. It's the United States guilty of terrorism, he says. And notice as you listen to this, of course, this is the translated audio. The U.S. delegation stands up and leaves the room in disgust with the Iranian president as he utters these things. Listen.
14: United States, by using weapons with multiple targeted that sports hall. They martyred, assassinated our scientists, our men, women, and children. Innocent children whom in truth had committed no crimes, no sins. Those who are terrorists and train and protect terrorists describe us as such. We have only defended ourselves.
13: They've done
14: nothing
13: wrong. We are
14: not terrorists.
13: We're not terrorists.
26: our innocent people have been the targets of cowardly attacks and aggressions imposed upon our country. And we defended ourselves with utmost strength. America and Israel attacked us equipped with the latest technology and weapons.
13: Is this guy going to campaign with Abdul El-Sayed? Any chance he's going to take a campaign stage with him? Remember, he accused the United States of terrorism, says that Al-Qaeda is not as much of a terrorist organization as the United States. Pound for pound, the United States responsible for more terrorism than Al-Qaeda. That's what Hassan Piker said, campaigning with Abdul El-Sayed. Is the president of Iran going to campaign with him? I mean, you may as well at this point. You know what I mean? Like, if you were trying to figure out, how do I run a campaign directly into the ground? You would have Hassan Piker join you. You would have Kamala Harris join you, which is what he did this week. Abdul El-Sayed did that. And why not have the Iranian president, who's accusing not his own regime of terrorism appropriately, but instead the United States, accusing the United States of terrorism. Why not have that guy just campaign with Abdul El-Sayed at this point? Now, Marco Rubio, the great Secretary of State, he just responded to all of this. He was asked about the remarks by Pezeshkian, and he said it's kind of ridiculous given everything the Iranian regime has done.
15: That President Trump must know that the resistance of the Iranian people will only increase in the face of sanctions, increased pressure, and
13: here he comes. Listen,
15: that we will never bow our heads or bend our knees. Do you have a response to that?
27: Yeah, I think slaughtering 10,000 of your own people in protests is a violation of the UN. I hope it's a violation of the UN principles. I think sponsoring terrorist organizations in the region to attack your neighbors, attack energy infrastructure, attack civilian sites, is a violation of the UN system. So I don't know what standing Iran has to lecture anyone on human rights or the international system when they habitually violate it. They violate the sovereignty of every one of their neighbors by sponsoring terrorist organizations that reside within the borders of those countries. They slaughter their own people. They violate rules that were and sanctions that were imposed by the international community against their nuclear weapons program. So I just honestly, I don't know how you stand up there and argue on behalf of the international system when you are the world leading violator of the international system. That's what the Iranian system has been, unfortunately, sadly, tragically.
13: All right, so he's right about all of those things. Also, I would add the maiming and murder of American war heroes, people who've gone to war in the Middle East, who have been maimed or murdered by these improvised explosive devices and weapons that the Iranians have crafted to kill our people, the attacks on Americans, the attack on the Marine barracks in Beirut, the endless attacks over the course of the last half century, once again demonstrating the extent to which this is a terror regime. It is a terror regime funding the Houthis, funding Hamas, funding Hezbollah, arming them, leading to all sorts of terror in the Middle East, to the point that the entire region is rooting for the United States to win in this conflict. The entire region wants the United States to win because they want the temperature brought down. They don't want the terrorism in their region. They don't want it to be unsettled. And here the Iranian president arrives. And what a nice country we are. You can land in New York at war with the United States, and then you get to go to the United Nations and then give your big stupid speech where you're completely wrong about everything. What a decent country we are. Could that happen in Iran? Is there any chance that something like that could happen in Iran?
16: No.
13: No, of course not. Why is that? Who's more of a terrorist operation, would you say, given that math? It's Iran, obviously. So they get their chance to bluster today, and it doesn't go anywhere. Marco Rubio spiking it down rather nicely. And President Trump, he indicated yesterday that he's got a big decision to make here. He warned Iran. He said, guys, I'm going to make a decision. You think that the midterms are going to affect my judgment on this subject? They're not going to have any bearing whatsoever. So your attempts to drag this out are not going to have any impact on my decision-making process. I'm not allowing political attitudes to affect me here on this subject. We will win. You won't have nukes, one way or the other. Here's President Trump yesterday with that remark.
17: But I have a big decision to make. Will a deal be made with Iran that lets them rebuild and create a far greater country than it ever was before? Maybe one of the greatest in the Middle East or even the world? Or do I annihilate the Islamic Republic and do it quickly, never giving them a chance to kill and destroy people and countries again? Do I drive them into hell with no chance of survival and no hope of future greatness or generations? But I believe we'll make a deal right after the election, because it doesn't make sense for them not to. They're waiting to see how I do in the midterm election. What they don't realize is that I'm not running. I did that already and won in a landslide. We won in a giant landslide. And I'll be here for 2.5 years. The Republican Party is running, and I'll be helping them. But I am not running. I gave absolutely no credence and will not give credence to the election when it comes to Iran. It doesn't even enter my mind. The only thing that does is that Iran will never have a nuclear weapon.
13: He's got a big decision to make.
17: But I have a big decision to make.
13: He's got a big decision to make. He told Iran, he said, that decision will be made after the midterms. What does that mean for Iran? Well, it means the clock is ticking. This is not the kind of thing I would wait on. If you're the Iranian regime, if you're the gay deformed supreme leader who's finding out about this from the president, delivered to you by messenger pigeon in whatever cave you're hiding in, you probably should get to sending back a message really rapidly here. That would be advisable. The president has left every option on the table for dealing with Iran. The never-ending quest for leverage. We've talked a lot about that this week. The never-ending quest for leverage. He stands up there in front of the planet, the United Nations yesterday. And he warns Iran, because annihilation awaits your regime. Now, again, is he talking about the Iranian people? Is he gonna wipe out the Persian people? Is that the president? No, it's not. So don't fall for any of the stupid fear-mongering around that subject. He's talking about what he's done before, remember? When they decapitated the entire regime? They can do it again. The American military can do it again. It's entirely possible. He can wipe everybody out. Pezeshkian, the new gay deformed supreme leader, all of them. He doesn't want to do that. He doesn't want to have to do that. Come to the table, make a deal. Make a deal. That's what he wants. He wants a deal for long-term peace in the Middle East. He wants a deal that improves the lives of the Iranian people, safeguards them against being murdered by their own government, stops the threat of nuclear weapons, stops the funding of terror proxies throughout the region. None of this is hard unless you make it difficult. That's the warning. So the president offering that yesterday. Iran, apparently this morning, not getting the message because they just got up there and ran their sucks again. Marco Rubio had to spike that. But the clock is running. The chance to come to your senses, not much time left. More ahead on The Vince Show.
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0: Nothing but the truth behind the headlines of the biggest stories of the day. 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
1: My jaw is on the floor right now, and I'm trying to compose myself here because there is a lot of hidden camera footage. A lot of hidden camera footage coming out, a lot more from this St. Andrew's Presbyterian Church, home church to James Tallarico. I'm not even using his nickname. You can tell. I'm telling you right now, this stuff is disgusting. This man should not be a senator to represent any state in our country. I've got here, this one is, I'll just get right into it. This is James Tallarico's, one of his pastors, a woman who calls herself Reverend Babs Miller, rambling on. And immediately, I'll just tell you, she says she's not convinced Jesus has ever existed. And she said, if he did exist, he did not die for us. This is supposed to be a Christian church. There is nothing Christian about those claims. Listen to this.
2: Do we really believe that like a virgin gave birth to a baby?
3: No.
2: Yeah, okay. I just don't want to offend my own common sense.
3: Yeah, no, don't.
2: Yeah.
3: Absolutely don't. Part of what we encourage here is for people to think for themselves.
2: Yeah.
3: And take what makes sense. It's kind of like what they say in 12-step programs. Take what you want and leave the rest. So you and I know that would greatly offend your relatives,
2: yeah,
3: who want to hang on to these archaic rules. Mary and the virgin birth comes out of the pagan belief that the gods came down and impregnated people.
2: Yeah.
3: That people were still hanging on to, yeah, during that time. We have no way of knowing if Jesus really existed.
2: Yeah.
3: Any more than we have of knowing that the original Buddha ever existed.
2: Yeah, yeah.
3: And whether or not Jesus existed doesn't really matter to me. The fact remains that message that was delivered by someone named Jesus, supposedly, and it could have all been made up for all I know. And the God in the Old Testament is not a loving God.
2: Mm.
3: It's a vengeful, killing people kind of God.
2: Yeah.
3: This is a lot of mythology. Jesus was political.
2: Yeah.
3: Jesus was put on that cross not to save us.
1: Oh, goodness. Yeah.
3: Jesus was put on that cross because Rome hated him.
2: Mm.
3: And they thought he was a threat to their domination of that area.
2: Yeah.
3: And so they killed him.
2: Yeah. So he was kind of more of a...
3: He didn't die to save our sins.
2: So he died more as a kind of a social justice,
3: yes,
2: warrior in some sense.
3: Yes. So that makes a whole lot more sense to me,
2: yeah,
3: than,
2: yeah,
3: to say that some God would kill his son for us. Yeah, that doesn't make sense.
2: Never made sense.
3: How does that make up for all the things I could do?
1: Nothing about my faith makes sense. Is that what she's saying? How can they call themselves a Presbyterian church? I'm confused by that. Everything about this place is deceit. Jim, you see this image? This is the video. What is that religious figure behind her? That's not Christian. It's like a...
4: No, it looks like some kind of Indian, maybe?
1: Like an Indian statue behind her? On her bookshelf, as she's rambling on and on...
4: About that, some God. I like that choice of words, some God.
1: She says, you know, Christianity is basically a non-existent faith. That it's silly that you would believe it. That you can pick and choose whatever you want. It's entirely up to you. This is the downfall of our era, by the way. Just this idea that you are God and you can control everything. This is where this attitude that life itself is disposable. You can choose who lives and who dies. That attitude that pervades too much of our culture, that's where that comes from. So here she is. Not undermining, straight up engaged in heresy about the core tenets of the faith that she's wearing as some sort of title. There is no way James Tallarico can become the next United States Senator from Texas. No, this should be the end. It should have been the end a while ago of his campaign. He should drop out today. And you may say, by way of excuse, I don't know how you can summon an excuse. Well, this isn't him. This is just some lady at his church. Who knows whether or not he ingested these views. I've got more video. And in the video that's coming up, I've got, apparently, he gave a sermon. That would be Tallarico. Gave a sermon last Easter Sunday in front of this church where he started going on and on about how great abortion is. On the moment that Christians mark the resurrection of Christ, he is talking about how to snuff the life out of children from the pulpit on Easter Sunday. In fact, he was so enthusiastic about the subject that his campaign began to freak out, his strategists began to freak out, that maybe he went a little too hard in the paint on child sacrifice on Easter Sunday. I've got the details on that and a lot more. Stay with me right here on The Vince Show.
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1: So this is just, this is all breaking news. The, excuse me, the Daily Wire obtaining that undercover video footage. It just keeps coming out. Like, how many more shoes could possibly drop before Talarico drops out of this race? Talafrico. How many more shoes? So the video that comes out, this is his pastor, Babs Miller, saying that she doesn't believe in any of the tenets of Christianity. She says she doesn't believe in the virgin birth. She doesn't believe that Jesus ever existed. She doesn't believe he died for our sins. The video didn't go on long enough to find out whether or not she believes in the resurrection. We don't know. Maybe that's the next video that'll come out. But this is what they teach inside of Talafrico's church. And he gave a sermon Easter Sunday last year where he told the congregation that they needed to be more enthusiastic about abortion. We know that because of yet another piece of undercover video. This is one of, let's see who this is. Oh, this is Babs Miller again. She's describing how he did this on Easter Sunday and how when he gets into office, he's going to be a big force for abortion. And he'll do it because his mother wants him to. How gross is this? Listen to this.
2: See, he's not actually backing off. Like, he's not actually...
3: I can't imagine that James is.
2: Yeah. You know him personally. So
3: yes.
2: Yeah.
3: I've known him since he was...
2: Yeah, good.
3: He started out in our daycare as an infant.
2: Oh,
3: we
2: wow.
3: We used to have a daycare at the church, and his mom put him there, and then eventually they joined the church, and he grew up in this church. They had gotten upset with him more than once. Over
2: really?
3: That he says.
2: Oh, so I'm only just saw this one
3: yeah.
2: thing. What else?
3: Well, he, a year and a half ago, maybe?
2: Mm-hmm.
3: He preached here on Easter Sunday, and he talked about abortion being okay.
2: Mm-hmm.
3: And, that was not in his script that he was supposed to mm-hmm. stick to, and he didn't. He went off, yeah. and they had a fit because they didn't want him to come out that strong. And, yeah.
1: Now, by the way, just as you listen to her say this, it's not because Democrats are opposed to abortion. They just know how repulsive their position is on the subject. That's why his campaign advisors, his strategists, were uncomfortable with how far he went. Not because they disagree with him, but because they know that that is election repellent. That when people hear how enthusiastic you are for child sacrifice, they're not interested in supporting you. It's not a good way to attract people to your side. It's a way to repel them. And she said, yeah, they were upset with him. They had a fit. They had a fit about this.
3: Oh, and they had a fit because they didn't want him to come out that strong. And, yeah.
2: But he didn't walk that back, did
3: no.
2: he? Okay, good. Because,
4: no. Are these it?
2: I mean,
3: his mother would kill him.
5: Yeah, I got a bucket in there, too.
3: His mother is a very strong woman.
5: Yes, ma'am.
3: And she will take him to town if he... After he gets elected, if he backs down on
2: you. Oh, good. Good.
3: Yeah.
2: Good. Behind, yeah, behind
3: and
2: every...
3: And she'll be right there.
2: Good. And she's a member of the church, too.
3: Yeah. She'll move to D.C. if she has to.
1: He won't back off of child sacrifice. His mother wants him to push for as much of it as humanly possible. And if he doesn't do it, she's going to move to D.C. to hover over him to make sure he does. Is that sick to anybody else? Is this like the sickest crap you've heard? It's disgusting. It's totally disgusting. And meanwhile, like, it drives me absolutely crazy that this guy has even a snowball's chance in hell of claiming this Senate seat. The other piece that drives me crazy is the extent to which I'm constantly reminded by people who live in Texas that these stories are not present. These stories are not. Jim, you're in it. How much is this story breaking through beyond, say, this radio show? These, you know, KLIF. How much is it breaking through beyond our radio affiliates in Texas, KSEV, our great affiliate in Houston? How much is this breaking through? Because I get the impression that lots of people who are flipping

0: on their televisions in Texas, whether they're trying to watch, you know, Cowboys game, a Texans game, or whatever they want to see on television. They're not seeing this, that this isn't breaking through in the local media.
1: No, I'm waiting for questions to be asked. When are they going to ask questions about this? There's nothing.
0: Nobody's asking questions? Are there any press availabilities at all? Is this guy in front of reporters in any capacity? Do they have any chance to ask him? And if they do, are they asking him about, you know, how he's holding up? Or are they asking him real questions about, is that actually your church? I mean, you think about what Jeremiah Wright meant to Obama's campaign. Remember what a tremendous scandal that was for Obama's campaign? He had to distance himself from his pastor and all these things. When it came out that he was preaching these awful anti-American sermons that Obama was present for. And then, of course, like the story became, oh, maybe he wasn't present or whatever. Maybe he didn't hear that one. It was just nonsensical. It was completely nonsensical. But it became a huge scandal, and rightfully so. Jeremiah Wright, if my memory serves, was saying things about like 9/11, America's chickens were coming home to roost. Do you remember all of this? And so here we are in the year of our Lord. I know that Babs Miller doesn't believe in that. 2026, you get evidence after evidence stacked upon each other. The Tallarico is a vehicle for a very dark spiritual battle against the human soul, against the American people. And here he is competing for Senate. And it's not a story of even being told in the Lone Star State, not at the volume it should be. And I mean, not even at a whisper.
1: The only interview I've seen is with Channel 11's Jim Fink, who's a pretty good reporter. And that's the interview that you've seen where Tallarico does a complete 180 on every position he's ever held.
0: And for political expedience.
1: Exactly.
0: Because his internals are demonstrating that this is having a catastrophic consequence on him. So I guess in that way, there is some evidence that this has proved to be a deserved drag on Tallarico's campaign. That evidence exists in his behavior, certainly. But this should not be a close contest at all. Now, this is, these are just the video, the audio I just shared with you, the undercover video that I just shared with you. These are just things that have developed in the last, 2 hours. This is stuff that has just emerged. I came into today with more stuff on Tallarico. We just got another clip. This relates more directly to the Texas economy. We just got another clip from Lone Star Liberty PAC of James Tallarico himself saying that he needs to end the oil and gas industry in Texas, that oil and gas workers in Texas are destroying the planet, and it's time to, quote, transition the industry. The left all in on transitioning everything. Here's Tallarico on this.
2: I think the thing that frustrates me is the false equivalency, right? We say, well, no energy source is perfect. They all flawed. Except, you know, renewables maybe are more variable, but then fossil fuels are destroying the planet. And so it's like, are those two things on equal footing, right? I guess my only point is I want Texas to be number one in renewables going forward in the 21st century, right? Right now it feels a little bit like we're the number one supplier of cassette tapes in 1988, right? It's time to transition, because that's not going to last very long. And so I guess I just don't know where the hostility comes from in trying to figure out a safer, cleaner, greener path forward. But
0: we've got to get rid of the oil industry. So this guy wants to be a United States senator on behalf of the people of Texas, who are majority Christian, whose economy is powered by energy and oil, and he wants to put an end to all of it. Your understanding of Christ himself, your ability to generate a livelihood, he wants to be the senator from your state. Do you understand the stakes? Do you understand what this guy is? And he is a freak. There's another one. He's concerned. He won't even say women. He doesn't even want to admit he knows what a woman is. He's one of these guys who's playing these stupid word games, pretending like woman isn't a real category. He wants people to be concerned about their neighbors with a uterus. Listen to this.
3: Every one of our neighbors with a uterus became the property of the state, one of our neighbors with the uterus, to be able to control their own body.
4: Ironically, the people who are denying choice to everyone with a uterus in our state.
5: We had a vote where the majority ripped those rights away from every single one of my neighbors with a uterus in the state of Texas.
0: Neighbors with a uterus! It is, again, the year of our Lord 2026, and they're still using this insane, insulting, anti-woman, completely bigoted phrasing. You're not a woman. We're just going to distill you down to your reproductive organs. You're a person with a uterus. What? Nobody thinks that's dehumanizing? You're stripping people down all the way down to their reproductive organs. You're just a person with a uterus. This is insanity. And he's not alone in this type of language. He's not alone. Just this week, Kamala Harris was seated with, Abdul El-Sayed. And some random lady was sitting there asking them about birthing people. This is still going on. Birthing people. Listen to this. Here's a question. This is posed to Kamala Harris, Abdul El-Sayed. They're campaigning together. It's an organization called Birth Detroit. And listen to the question. And Kamala is just nodding along to this. And Abdul El-Sayed's nodding along as if this woman is speaking some sort of coherent English sentence.
6: And that's what the people of Michigan need from you. From our leaders, that's what black women and black birthing people need in order to move themselves forward, their families forward, their communities forward, the state forward, and this country forward.
0: There's nothing normal about this. There's nothing remotely normal about this. Nothing identifiable, nothing accessible. Does this speak to you? Is this the kind of thing that earns your vote? This bizarro Orwellian language to describe women, designed to diminish them as a category, to pretend that they don't even exist. The party that pretends like it's been standing up for women, instead it's been, of course, attempting, just like they do with black Americans, to utilize them as a voting block and not to deliver any measurable victory to them whatsoever. It's a scam. It's a scam. It's an IQ test, too. This is really a test of whether or not you have any sense whatsoever. Will you fall for this? And so as we head into these midterms, you know, I one of the things that have given me cause for some hope is that you're watching as guys like Abdul El-Sayed and James Talafrico are attempting to run away from some of the forces that are dragging them down electorally right now. They're attempting to, the Hassan Piker, I don't want to talk about him. He's just a Twitch streamer from California. Or you get Talafrico coming out trying to convince you that he believes, at least for the moment, that there are two genders. These are stunts that tell you what's going on internally. That this is a problem for them. But it shouldn't just be a problem. It should be the end of their campaigns. We've got to continue to work on that. More ahead on The Vince Show.
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0: You know, it's amazing as you get like guys like El Sayed sitting there and nodding along to referring to women as birthing people, and Tallarico saying things like, oh, a person with a uterus. Again, distilling them down to just reproductive vehicles and nothing more. But then they turn around and they'll say things to you like, all you care about is turning women into vehicles for reproduction. They'll project it right onto you. Listen to this. Here's Abdul El Sayed this week. Listen.
1: Too often when government says that you cannot have reproductive care,
0: you can't whack your child. You can't kill off a baby, is what he's saying.
1: You are creating a circumstance in which a adult or sometimes even a juvenile human is being reduced into simply a carrying vehicle for a fetus that has not ever breathed air in the world.
0: Projection. Total projection. As he's doing that very thing, he's sitting there nodding along to birthing people. Person with a uterus. It's amazing. It's amazing the stunts these people pull. And here he is. He was campaigning yesterday with Kamala Harris, which I don't know how that is going to work out well for his campaign. I'm not like, who thought of this? I know what'll rescue you. Bring in Kamala. She's rocket fuel for the election. I don't think there's Democrats who believe that. If you talk to any Democrat strategist in the country, you're like, hey, well, who's the one person he could bring in who would really help his electoral chances? Not a single one of them would say Kamala Harris. Not a one. And yet she showed up yesterday campaigning with the guy. And they were yucking it up. They were having a grand old time. They've got this great relationship. He's not allowed to call her Kamala, though.
1: What we talked about today.
2: Thank you. Woo. So I think we're at the point of our new relationship, where I'm going to now call you Abdul.
1: Perfect. Okay. For me, it's going to be Madam Vice President. That's
2: appropriate.
1: As long as you're okay with that.
0: What is it about that woman? What is it about her that's so freaking annoying to listen to? It's not that she's shrill and annoying. I mean, it is. That is part of it. But that isn't really the explanation for why she makes you scrunch up your face as you're listening to her, like, why do I have to listen to this? And you're probably angry at me that I even played a clip with her voice in it. I get it. I totally get it. I understand that sentiment. What is it about her? You know what it is? It's not that her voice is unappealing. All sorts of people have unattractive voices. All sorts of people have voices that are not melodious and fun to listen to and uplifting. But there's a difference in their sincerity, right? It's like, for instance, RFK Jr. RFK Jr. has got a voice situation. His voice is not the most pleasant to listen to, but I enjoy listening to him speak because he's got something to say. He's telling the truth, and I believe him. He's got integrity. You know what it is about Kamala? It's not the shrillness. It's not the pitch. It's not just the annoyance of the sound. It's the falseness. It's the utter falseness. It's the arrogance. It's the entitlement. It's the absolute disregard for how your life is going, the extent to which she thinks she can just sucker you into giving her power. And then when she gets it, do you think she's going to spend a waking moment being concerned about whether or not the quality of your life improves? No, you can see right through it. It's not just that she's annoying sounding. She's just awful. She's just awful. And El Sayed said, that's my girl. Let's bring her in. I'm sorry. I think that's my birthing. No, not in her case. She has a uterus. I don't know. Whatever he's calling her these days, he's campaigning with her. Easy stuff. More ahead on the Vince Show.
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0: from ABC News. I'm Brian and Clark. The Commander-in-Chief will be the Greeter-in-Chief today when President Trump will personally greet China's Xi Jinping at Joint Base Andrews. She will begin his first state visit to the U.S. in over a decade, but the chair of the Senate Armed Services Committee, Roger Wicker, Republican of Mississippi, said on the Senate floor,
1: I would have suggested the president not invite Xi Jinping to Washington for such a lavish welcome.
0: His reason? China's support for Iran. And one day after President Trump threatened Iran with annihilation at the UN General Assembly, Iran's president, Masoud Pezeshkian, said through a translator at the UN his country would not be bullied.
2: We have proven that we're not afraid of fighting, of war, a war that is defensive in nature. And we will stand in defense of our beloved Iran, our homeland, until our last breath.
0: And Republicans are dealing with the economic effects of the war just over a month from Election Day, says ABC's Rachel Scott.
3: Ohio Senator John Husted saying the war needs to come to an end as quickly as possible so that we can lower gas prices. Congresswoman Ashley Henson, who is running for Senate, citing rising prices, posting the war needs to be brought to a successful and immediate end. And in Michigan, Trump-backed Senate candidate Mike Rogers running ads saying this.
4: The war with Iran needs to end, and end quickly.
0: A new dispute over Dolly Parton's estate. Her longtime manager accuses her nephew, Brian Seaver, of threats, intimidation, and attempted extortion, says ABC's Lara Spencer.
5: The filing seeks a restraining order, alleging Seaver threatened attorneys, business partners, and employees. At one point, warning he could destroy the entire brand unless he was paid.
0: Seaver tells ABC News that he was fired as head of Parton security detail, but that the order is a publicity stunt. You're listening to ABC News.
6: What? From 96.3 News Radio KKOB, I'm Mike Gabum. Santa Fe Police Department Interim Chief Ben Valdez reporting that their Drone as a First Responder program, which launched this week, is fully operational and the technology has already helped them to respond to calls more effectively. He said, although drones are nothing new to the department, after years of deploying them from patrol vehicles after officers get on the scene, this new program allows them to launch and pilot the machines remotely from docking centers around the city and get drones to scenes minutes before officers arrive. The chief highlighted the drone's help regarding shoplifting cases, which gives officers in the field valuable information about the suspect's whereabouts. At least one arrest has been made per day with the help of the new technology. Let's take a break for sports with Jeff and the Sports Animal.
7: I'm Jeff Symbieta with your Sports Animal Short, brought to you by Sandia Resort and Casino. What a difference a day makes. Yesterday, the New York Giants thought Jackson Dart had avoided a season-ending injury. Now it looks like their quarterback might be out for the rest of the season after tests showed that the knee injury is more severe than initially anticipated. That's being reported in multiple places. Dart suffered the injury in the opening possession of the Monday night loss to the Rams. Jameis Winston will start at quarterback for the Giants this week. Meanwhile, the Bears, Tyson Bagent, their backup, has been diagnosed with a concussion. He's now in protocol. Starter Caleb Williams is week-to-week with a hamstring injury, so they may go to number three, Case Keenum, may start for the Bears this weekend. And the Dodgers, Shohei Ohtani, will return to the lineup tonight. He's been on the injured list since September 8th with a right bicep and left knee injury. Of course, the season ends this weekend. Playoffs start next week, so getting Shohei is back, and that's a big deal for the Dodgers. And don't forget, Lobos and Aggies football in Las Cruces coming up on a Saturday. 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Want more? We're talking sports on 95.9 FM and AM 610, the Sports Animal. I'm Jeff Symbieta.
6: Thanks, Jeff. KKOB's Michael Carlisle tells us that a state housing initiative aimed at helping New Mexicans buy newly constructed homes is seeking additional applicants.
8: Housing New Mexico's new home rate advantage program provides a permanent 1% interest rate buy-down on eligible 30-year fixed-rate mortgages. According to program officials, the savings could amount to nearly $200 per month on a $300,000 home, potentially reducing housing costs for qualified buyers. The pilot program is available through participating lenders and is designed to help make home ownership more attainable as housing affordability remains a challenge across the state. Michael Carlisle, News Radio, KKOB.
6: And keep in mind, shoppers, New Mexico's green chile season is running short this year as growers deal with a significant drop in production. At Rosales Produce in Albuquerque's North Valley, owners say they're selling out of green chile by midday, moving nearly 8,000 pounds a day before supplies run out. The New Mexico Chili Growers Association says record-breaking heat stunted crop growth this summer, while an early surge of grasshoppers damaged fields and helped to spread disease. Recent rains have provided some relief, but they've also made it difficult for farmers to harvest. Growers say customers hoping to buy chili this season should plan to arrive early as demand continues to outpace supply. Your news brought to you by Myers RV Center with sales, parts, and service. I'm Mike Gaba, 96.3 News Radio, KKOB.
9: 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Go Lobo! 300 days of sunshine, and somehow the one afternoon you leave your windows down, monsoon. Traffic and weather on the 7s. 96.3 News Radio KKOB. Rising from the heart of the swamp, a beacon of truth is casting its light. From sea to shining sea, The Vince Show. Here's Vince Colonnaise.
10: All right, 844-484-3872, 844-4-THE-USA. That's the way to join us today. Coast to coast, sea to shining sea. A busy week at the United Nations General Assembly. The president spending the day there yesterday, a mighty address in the morning where he laid out all of the victories he's had in the Western Hemisphere and the effort that he's undertaking right now to create a much more peaceful and less terroristic Iran. The Iranian President Pezeshkian responding today, accusing the United States of being the terror operation. Marco Rubio immediately dunking on that and saying, no, Iran kills its own people, is responsible for a lot of terrorism, and is in no position to lecture the international community about decency. For more on what we're witnessing this week, let's bring in the former Deputy National Security Advisor to President Trump. That is KT McFarland. She joins us now. Hey, KT, great to have you back on the show.
11: Oh, it's always a pleasure. Thank you.
10: It's pretty interesting to see the president's address and then Iran's response today. What do you make of it?
11: I thought the president really, it was a terrific address because he outlined, and it wasn't in any bombastic way, he just set out the facts. He's done what nobody else has been willing to do, and I think it shows just a sense of great moral courage that he's got, you know, going after Iran. Everybody said Iran can't have nuclear weapons, and right. Yet Iran was getting closer and closer to nuclear weapons. And Donald Trump, at personal expense, political expense to him and cost to him, decided the buck was going to stop here and then has dealt with Iran. Iran doesn't have a nuclear program now. If Iran tries to rebuild a nuclear program, President Trump will destroy it again. Mm-hmm. So good for him. It's rarely do you see people in politics who take a position that they know is right, but it costs them politically. Most of the time they prevaricate. And I just congratulate President Trump for the personal courage he's shown.
10: It seems like to me right now the president wants to see this thing through to the end until he gets a real deal with Iran. But even if he were to pull up stakes today, KT, and say, okay, come home to the American military and we'll get our guys essentially out of the region and bring it back to whatever the status quo was before the war started. Even if he did all that, I feel like we have made tremendous ground and Iran has lost tremendous ground in terms of they've lost their military, their nuclear programs, a skyscraper underground. They don't have their ballistic missile capacity. The ability to generate the missiles is gone. They seem pretty far set back now, don't they?
11: It's going to take them a decade to rebuild to just the point at which they were prior to the war. And if President Trump does do any more military attacks on them, especially if it goes after their industrial infrastructure or their energy infrastructure, that'll set Iran back for a generation. I mean, they'll be a poverty nation. You know, they'll be Cuba for the next 25 years if President Trump does that. You know, there are three options here. Iran comes and negotiates in good faith. Number two, they don't negotiate in good faith, and so we attack them militarily. And option number three is we continue to strangle them. It's called an anaconda strategy, where slowly but surely you economically destroy and strangle and smother a country. It takes longer. than a military action, but it's more, it's safer. It's just not as sort of fulfilling. And the, and Iran thinks that they're going to like wait President Trump out, that somehow President Trump is going to fold before the election. And that address at the UN yesterday, that was not a man who's going to fold before anything.
12: It seems to me the economic pressure is very compelling. You know, even getting Iran to the table for the first memorandum of understanding by having that blockade in place and shutting them down economically, that almost seems like it drew them out even more than killing their top leadership.
11: Yeah, and because the economic strategy affects 90 million people. You know, and even murderous dictators have a constituency they have to worry about. They can't let 90 million of their people be led to slaughter, be led to poverty and you know, a dire future. They've got to respect some constituencies at some point. It's just how long is it going to take them, or how long is it going to take the Iranian people to say, okay, we've had enough? And it may take a week, it may take a month, it may take a year, but it's going to happen.
12: How big of a deal, shifting to a different topic, Greenland, how big of a deal is this security agreement with Greenland in your view? Because it feels like the president has taken the Don Rowe doctrine to the next level here.
11: Look, it's a total game changer, Vince. And here's why. We got everything we wanted, right? Everything President Trump needed, and we didn't have to pay for it. And it's classic Trump art of the deal. What is his first move in every deal that he tries to do? An outrageous opening position. So he said, we've got to own Greenland. And then we might even have to invade Greenland. And so then, you know, the Trump derangement syndrome people, the NATO guys, the Danes, the media, they, oh, Donald Trump is going to invade Greenland. This is just horrible. Uh-huh. And so President Trump, meanwhile, is negotiating what he wanted, which is operational control over Greenland. And the, finally, the deal is done. And then the other guys can breathe a sigh of relief. Oh, we did so great a job. Donald Trump didn't invade Greenland. We prevented the invasion. And yet Trump got what he wanted all along. So what has he gotten? He's got a base for his Golden Dome and missile defense. So not only defense of the missiles, but intelligence. He's got the maritime trade route that's going to increasingly become important through the Arctic as goods move by ship from Asia to Europe to the to North America. He's got control of the underwater sea communications lanes. He's got access and control of who develops Greenland's raw materials, their natural resources, their potentially rare earth minerals, their oil. And the biggest benefit of all is that nobody else can do it without our permission. We have this in perpetuity right. Even if Denmark becomes, you know, leaves NATO, even if Greenland becomes an independent nation, we have that right in perpetuity. And we've edged out the Chinese and the Russians just as President Xi Jinping is landing in Washington to meet with President Trump.
12: Yes. And so when we look at the Western Hemisphere, when we refer to the Don Rowe Doctrine, this is just the latest chess piece that has moved a big one on the board.
11: Yes.
12: Because I see Venezuela is being settled down. We got rid of Maduro and his wife. We're watching as a bunch of these South American countries and their leaders, including Milei and Bukele, have these good, healthy relationships now with the United States. He's cracking down on the cartels in Mexico. He's driven the Chinese out of the Panama Canal. And he's working on Cuba as we speak. KT McFarland, it seems like the president has an intense focus on the Western Hemisphere that I think kind of has escaped the notice of the American media.
11: You're so right. If you look at what the president said and some of the documents that have gone out in his name, we're looking to the future. He's looking to the future, and he wants a Western Hemisphere, American-led, peace, prosperity, that's energy dominant because of all the, you know, Venezuela, the United States, potentially Brazil. We really are going to be the most important area of the world for energy. And as far as trade, we can trade back and forth north and south without having to pass oceans. Right now, we've been Asia-centric, right? We've been focused on Asia trade, or we've been focused on Europe. Trump has said, look, why don't we just focus on the whole Western Hemisphere, North and South America? We can have cheap manufactured goods come from South America to the United States easier than quicker and cheaper and safer than coming from Asia to the United States. We have the energy dominance. And if we're in peace and prosperity, you know, it lifts everybody. I think it's a brilliant idea. And, you know, no American, I've worked for four American presidents. Nobody pays attention to South America. They all ignore it. It's just, you know, who knows, it's on the southern border somewhere. But Trump has realized the economic and security potential of a Western alliance of the Western Hemisphere.
12: So how does this all affect China? I know that, you know, when you cut off Venezuela as a black market oil exporter, you're kicking out one of China's power cords. When you cut off Iran in the same way, you're kicking out one of China's power cords. And now, of course, President Trump meets with Xi Jinping this week. How is China impacted by all of this?
11: Well, China, because China wants to be, we're having a race with China for artificial intelligence or super intelligence, as President Trump says. We're ahead technologically in most areas, and we have energy, which is the need of the one thing that any kind of the supercomputing needs is massive amounts of energy, electricity, and we have that. China, as you point out, doesn't have that. And so when the president meets with President Xi, we've got some advantages. We have the energy. They have to import energy. It's expensive. And as you said, you know, it's not even guaranteed anymore. Secondly, they need to sell their goods in our market. They make more stuff than they can consume with their own domestic market. They have to export. They have to export to Americans. We're the people who buy all that stuff. But on the other hand, we need stuff from them. We need the rare earth minerals. And until we can find our own supply chain for that, we're dependent on China. And at the same time, we're all kind of tussling over semiconductors and intelligence, artificial intelligence. I think it'd be a great meeting that President Trump is going to have. We have the upper hand, but you know, time will tell if the Russians get abandoned by China, if Iran gets abandoned by China. It depends on what China sees as its own personal best interest. Because
12: yes,
11: the thing about China, it's always been a China first policy with China.
12: Yeah, that's for sure. But it gives me a lot of hope that you describe us as having so much leverage over them in the negotiations. That's a great hand for President Trump to go in with this week.
11: Yeah, and it's a hand he's made himself, that he didn't have that hand before. Previous presidents have not understood the power of access to the American market. We've given it away for free. President Trump says you got to pay for it. The artificial intelligence and supercomputing, previous presidents have tried to hamper that, especially on the energy dominance part of it. And President Trump has opened that up. So he has a great hand to play, and a lot of it is because he earned that hand.
12: Finally, you talk about energy. I want to mention also Russia and Ukraine. As I understand it, one of the big reasons that diesel prices have gone up around the planet and certainly here at home is because of Ukrainian strikes on Russian diesel refineries. And the president has been trying to seek a ceasefire as it relates to energy targets between those two countries. In fact, he wants to bring that whole conflict to an end. He met with Vladimir Zelensky this week. What do you think is coming in the weeks ahead?
11: Well, as President Trump has said, look, both Putin and Zelensky want this war to be over. They just don't know how to get there. They don't know how to do a deal. And President Trump has positioned himself in a unique place because, okay, he's talked to Zelensky. Zelensky knows he trusts us for a fair deal. And because President Trump did not trash talk Putin, all the people who said, oh, you're not saying bad things about Putin. You must be Putin's puppet. And, oh, you're a Russian agent. And President Trump never took that bait. So now he's the only global leader in a position to negotiate with both sides. I think he's ready to negotiate, and he's got to convince both of them it's time to do a deal. And we'll see. You know, I think he's got other stuff he's doing too. China, Cuba, Western Hemisphere. It's a busy guy.
12: No, that's true. And this is the one he said he thought he could solve quickly, and he later would come to say, he goes, actually, it was more difficult than he anticipated, but he's still working on it. And I'm praying for his success. KT McFarland, thank you very much. As always, appreciate your wisdom. Always nice to talk to you.
11: It's a pleasure. Thank you.
12: Thank you very much. More ahead on The Vince Show.
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0: All right. Little programming note. You ready for something interesting? So ahead of the convention, the Republican convention, a few weeks ago, I was telling you that to anticipate that we might have some surprises for you during the convention. And sure enough, we had a bunch of very high profile, wonderful guests, United States senators and congressmen, all sorts of people joining us. But one of the surprises that I was looking forward to that did not come to pass during that convention was an interview with the Vice President of the United States, J.D. Vance. We were hoping, we had penciled in a conversation with the Vice President for Thursday of that week. Nothing is certain. It's never certain when you're trying to land a big interview with the President or the Vice President of the United States. It's not certain until they're actually on the phone with you or actually standing with you. You can't be certain of any of these things. But we had anticipated it would be Thursday, and we had no idea what time it would be. It could have been outside of our broadcast hours on our podcast or our radio show, so we were sort of anticipating doing the interview, perhaps recording it, and then sharing with you on Friday of that week. Now, of course, none of that actually came to pass, and here's why. It's because the Vice President's schedule got thrown into a little bit of chaos, which is fine. It happens all the time. He had moved from the Wednesday night address to the Thursday night address, and that was enough of a shuffle that the Vice President's office decided to upend the previously scheduled events for that day. And that included us, so we didn't get to do the interview with him then. Here's the good news. We are anticipating a conversation with Vice President J.D. Vance very soon. I mean, imminently. Hopefully, not today, by the way, not during the next hour and a half, just to be clear, unless something crazy happens. I don't anticipate that conversation in the next hour and a half, but we are anticipating a big conversation, a big interview with him. So as always, stay with us because I think it's going to be fascinating. In fact, I'm confident it's going to be fascinating to chat with the Vice President. He's had a very busy week this week, again, as the President is dealing with international affairs. KT McFarland did such a great job running through all of the ways the President is shoring up the Western Hemisphere, dealing with Ukraine and Russia, dealing with Iran. But domestically, J.D. Vance this week just announced huge numbers of people being kicked off of Obamacare because they're fraudsters. 750,000 people tracked down by the Vice President's anti-fraud task force. They're out, and they're being further investigated now for any number of reasons, including not just criminal prosecution, but a deportation. These are non-citizens who've been stealing your money, stealing from the American taxpayer, then consequences await. So these guys continue to dig through all of this. So are there things to talk about with the Vice President? Yes, there are, absolutely. And also the campaign trail. You know, the Vice President, alongside the President, these guys keep hitting the campaign trail, stopping in all of these must-win states, trying to shore up Republicans' chances of winning in these midterms. It is a big fight. So there's a lot of things that we could get to. Again, stay with me. We're expecting a conversation in the days ahead. Let's go with that. In the days ahead with the Vice President of the United States. Don't miss a moment. Got a lot more to get to on today's edition of The Vince Show.
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0: Alex Padilla, they're too close to the election. We're too close to the election. We can't have voter ID now. Here's Mike Lee today.
1: It's unthinkable, really, that any lawmaker, Democrat, Republican, or otherwise, would oppose something like this. And you have to wonder why. Why oppose it? Why oppose it any more than you would claim that it would be unfair that you can't withdraw money from a bank account without ID, or you can't board an aircraft without a photo ID? So this approach, the self-attestation approach, the trust me, bro approach, does not, should not, must not be allowed to work in the context of our sacred election.
0: That's amazing. That's the way the Democrats operate, is the trust me, bro. Although, did they say bro, or is that too gender specific? The trust me, bro basis of elections.
1: Not good for America to not have these laws in place. It's especially bad for America when in some states, including and especially the state of California, not only did they not require voter ID, but as I understand it, they've got a law in place that imposes a penalty. I believe it's a criminal penalty if you even ask someone about an ID on election day at a voting place. This is crazy.
0: It's
1: upside down. It's backwards. So we need a federal voter ID law, and we can pass one right now.
0: Yeah, but no, it didn't happen because Padilla got in the way. He said, no, you can't do that. You're not allowed to do that. Senator Padilla of California, you'll remember him from such hits as attempting to assault the DHS secretary. He says it's too close to the midterms. We just can't pass it now. So what's the plan? You're going to pass it right after the midterms? No. Why not? Well, it'll be too close to the next election. They don't want to pass election integrity. They're perfectly comfortable with the fraud, which exists, to be clear. You know, the Trump administration, they've gone through this fight in every possible direction. Too close. I love that claim. It's the same claim that the courts are now using to explain why we can't have secure mail-in ballots for the midterms. Remember, President Trump, a couple years back in the 2020 election, as he was mounting all of these legal challenges to the way that dumpster fire of an election was conducted, he was often thrown out of court. His challenges were thrown out of court because judges would say, these are challenges you should have brought before the election, therefore they're moot. They are not going further in these courts. They're out. Now, the left took those rulings, those judgments, as signs that President Trump had invented election fraud concerns. And many of the courts straight up said, yeah, you're just getting to us at the wrong time. The election's already over. You should have spoke up sooner. So what has President Trump been doing ever since? Well, certainly in the 2024 election, they mounted a whole bunch of legal challenges very early. The RNC led the way. Michael Whatley, the great candidate now running for Senate in North Carolina, as alongside Laura Trump, when the two of them were leading the RNC, they mounted a big legal effort to try and protect elections. So in 2024, it was not only too big to rig, but there was an army of lawyers that were working very hard in advance of the election to protect its integrity to the extent that they could. And then as soon as President Trump comes back into office, he has mounted a number of election integrity initiatives that are at his disposal, much of which has been fought back by the left. The left hates what the president is up to. They accuse him of cheating by trying to establish election integrity. In fact, I've got a clip here of Kamala Harris just in the last 24 hours. She's upset that the president has worked to get rid of the fraud. And she says, that's cheating. You're not allowed to do that. You can't get rid of the fraud. That makes you a cheater. Here's Kamala.
2: And so I think part of the point is how we critically evaluate our fight and the tools, understanding that they have tried to, and in some cases have successfully taken the tools that we relied on for the last 50 years.
0: Like gerrymandering the country beyond recognition in order to get unearned political seats, like importing illegal aliens by the millions in order to get unearned congressional seats and electoral college votes. Like racially gerrymandering districts, drawing districts on the basis of race in order to accrue unearned political power, using bigotry as a vehicle for it. That's what the left's been doing. The Supreme Court just struck that down, saying that's not actually what you're allowed to do. The Constitution doesn't allow that. The law, the Voting Rights Act, doesn't allow that. You are using racial prejudice.

0: prejudice as a ways to accrue political power? How about no? You're not allowed to do that. You're not allowed to do that. And this has been a, this is a sore subject on the left, because when you get rid of the racism, they lose political power. Less racism, better for the country, bad for the Democrats. So here's Kamala Harris. She's addressing a group from the NAACP last night on this subject and saying that as President Trump cleans up the election system, it's bad news for us.
1: The Voting Rights Act, Section 5 and Section 2 is no longer available to us. That doesn't mean we can't organize. They're cheating with all this redistricting that they are doing. They are cheating by changing polling locations so that our elders who are used to voting at the elementary school down the street may go there on election day and find out it is no longer a polling place.
0: She's a silly person. She's a very silly person. It's the left that removes Donald Trump and any of their unanointed political opponents from ballots. It's the left that says to the places like Maine and Colorado, let's remove Donald Trump from the ballot. Don't give voters the choice. It's the left that removes people like RFK Jr. when he was running in the Democrat primary phase from ballots across the country. Dean Phillips. Remember all of these people? They get removed from the... They don't even want voters to have the choice. Kamala Harris talking about, oh, they're trying to change your polling place. That's not true. Nobody's trying to change your polling place. In fact, the Republican Party would really like you to go to your polling place. It's kind of the whole thing. Go to your polling place, show your ID, prove you're an American citizen, do everything necessary to protect your vote and its integrity, to prevent your voice from being disenfranchised. Kamala Harris inverts it. She turns it on its head in her own low IQ way.
1: They are cheating by purging voter rolls. So we say as leaders then to folks, not only must you register to vote, check your voter registration status to make sure you haven't been purged from the rolls.
0: Well, who's getting purged? Who's getting purged from the voter rolls? That would be non-citizens and dead people. Have you noticed that this was a real, if there was a real problem here, there's Americans who are just being rampantly purged from the voter rolls. They don't get to vote now because the mean Republicans removed them. You know what? If that was a real story, you would know this person's name. You know that, right, Jim? You would know. You would know that person's name. There'd be a national holiday dedicated to that person. There'd be 60-minute segments. Every CNN and Ms. Now A Block would lead with that individual. Look at this poor old lady. She got removed from the voter rolls by those mean old nasty Republicans. Just a voter suppression operation. And they would find the biggest freaking sob story they could in the country to share with you. They don't have that. So in the absence of that, you just have Kamala Harris like mindlessly gesticulating and saying, oh, yeah, no, lots of Americans are being hurt here. What's really going is non-citizens and dead people are being removed from the voter rolls appropriately. And Kamala Harris is upset because that's a scheme that they were benefiting from.
1: They're trying to take our tools, but we are a creative people. And we know how to fight. And we have always been fighting against the odds. And that has never deterred us.
0: I have a neat trick for you to defeat the odds here, Kamala. You're not going to use it, so I don't feel hesitant in sharing this advice with you. Become normal. Actually care about the voters. Demonstrate genuine human empathy. Recognize the humanity of your fellow Americans. Stop for one damn minute thinking about yourself all the time and how you can get more power. Actually create a political party, regenerate a political party that it in any way appeals to American voters on the merits. Not trying to trick them. Not trying to mislead them in the weeks leading up to the election. Oh, yeah, I'm going to do good stuff for you. And then meanwhile, behind the scenes, you've got these candidates who are like, actually, I'm going to push abortion like crazy. I actually think that men can become women. Women can become men. You've got these crazy ideas. I'm just suppressing them right now because if I express them, they could hurt me. This is the way these candidates actually are, by the way. This is not even a hypothetical. In Nebraska, we've got a guy who keeps on popping up. His name's Dan Osborne. Now, I'll admit as I play this, and Jim's probably going to be angry at me for playing this audio because it kind of sucks. The audio kind of sucks. But this is audio captured by Town Hall today. It's shared by Town Hall today. More undercover audio of this Democrat. He calls himself an independent. He's a Bernie Sanders guy, Elizabeth Warren guy. He is all in. The reason he doesn't run as a Democrat is because Democrats are not very welcome in Nebraska, which is pretty funny. But that's because of the views that he actually has. So we've had a bunch of audio come out from him where he's like telling some woman named Jane, hey, I can't run on trans and kids. I can't run on opening the borders. If I do that, it's going to wreck my chances of becoming the senator. So I've got to suppress those views. He just got caught on tape saying it again. He said, if I'm going to win this election, I can't go and be publicly the voice for LGBTQ and immigration and all of these issues. I'm going to lose the election. But then once I become a senator, I'm good. I'll be a senator for 6 years and everybody else can F off, is what he says. Listen to this. See if you can make out this audio. Take a listen.
2: I can go and I can be the voice for LGBTQ and immigration and all of these issues. Then I lose the election.
0: I can go be the voice for LGBTQ. I can be the voice for immigration, but then I'd lose the election.
2: At the end of the day, I'm going to win this election.
0: At the end of the day, I'm going to win this election.
2: And then I'll be the senator for 6 years, and everybody else can F off.
0: And then I'll be the senator for 6 years, and everybody else can F off. That's the spirit. That's it. This is the way it always is. Now, notice again, we've emphasized this over and over. This never happens to Republican candidates. You never have this situation where a Republican candidate is out in public saying that he wants to secure the borders and lower taxes and create an excellent business environment and improve the world for your kids, for your family, your education system, school choice. And then behind closed doors, they're like, actually, I want to destroy the schools. Actually, I want to force everybody into the government programs. Actually, I'd like to drive families apart. Actually, I'd like to advance more abortion. Actually, I'd like to raise taxes. Actually, I'd like to open the borders. That never happens. It does with Democrats. A lot. More on election integrity in just a moment. You know those mail-in ballots that President Trump's been trying to protect? It turns out there are fraudsters out there who are trying to prevent you from having your voice heard. We've got actual criminal details ahead on The Vince Show.
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0: In classrooms across the country, chronic absenteeism is on the rise.
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3: Chloe B, absent.
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0: So we just got a big announcement from the Justice Department, a lot of announcements from the Justice Department, almost hard to keep up even, but luckily I'm on your side, so I can keep up with it for you. We've got an announcement that in a town called Eagle Mountain, Utah, the fine people of Eagle Mountain, Utah, which I looked it up, they are a Trump plus 49 town. That is a massive margin for Donald Trump in 2024. Earlier this year, a postal worker during the primary phase was taking all of these ballots that were supposed to be going to voters and instead dumping them in a church dumpster. Here's the Justice Department with the announcement.
1: Justice is working to ensure that our elections are more secure than ever before, and that anyone who commits a crime that violates the integrity of our elections will be brought to justice. Today, in conjunction with the Office of the Inspector General of the Postal Service and Homeland Security Investigations, we are announcing the indictment of Damon Matai C. As alleged in the indictment, the defendant, then a letter carrier for the Postal Service in Utah, destroyed over 300 mail-in ballots that were meant to be delivered to residents for the June 23rd primary. The defendant allegedly threw those ballots into a dumpster in a church parking lot, even though he knew that they were ballots and they were clearly marked as ballots. Election integrity, which includes ballot integrity, by the way, should be a nonpartisan issue. The right of American citizens to have their votes properly counted is vital to determining the rightful winner of an election.
0: Right.
1: But the actions of even one malicious actor on the ground can fatally undercut that security. To address the chronically abused mail-in ballot system, the Postal Service recently issued a regulation that would have required mail-in ballots to have special tracking and design features, ensuring both that ballots do not end up in the hands of people who are not entitled to them, and also that the ballots do end up in the hands of those who are entitled to them. Again, election integrity should not be a political or partisan issue. Who could be against properly tracking mail-in ballots? Unfortunately, but entirely predictably, that regulation was blocked by a judge in Massachusetts. In fact, she blocked the rule before it was even issued.
0: Right.
1: That was reversed, but she issued another injunction. And the litigation extended for so long that that regulation will not go into effect before the 26th midterms.
0: That thing that never happens, it just happened again. So you get this destruction of mail-in ballots. You get people being disenfranchised who are supposed to be able to use mail-in ballots to participate in their elections. And the claim from the left is that's non-existent. That never happens. A postal worker is being prosecuted for it now. And you heard the attorney lay it out there, the prosecutor. He's talking about the president's efforts to try and protect Americans and American citizens with their mail-in ballots and the Postal Service. This got dragged out to the end, and then the left said, well, the court said, at the behest of the left, there's just not enough time. There's not enough time to protect these ballots. This is a source of outrage to normal people. It's a source of outrage to Justices Alito and Thomas, who came out and said that the court itself intentionally dragged this out as long as possible to prevent Americans from having their ballots protected. It's completely outrageous. This is yet another reason why we have to protect these ballots, but we need the Save America Act. And in fact, what's it going to take to get it? Whether we get it before the midterms or after, what's it going to take? I'm glad you asked. I've got a strategy I'd like to present to you in a moment, and it is, well, it's cutthroat, and it's wonderful, and it's constitutional, and we should do it immediately. More ahead on The Vince Show.
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0: From ABC News, I'm Brian Clark. Iran's president told the United Nations General Assembly the country would not bow to bullying, but left the door open to negotiations with the U.S. Through a translator, President Masoud Pezeshkian said,
1: Iran must be understood by Mr. Trump and those who seek to bully us that we are ready for dialogue and diplomacy and negotiations without accepting the language of force.
0: Meanwhile, Secretary of State Marco Rubio downplayed the importance of the meeting yesterday between American and Iranian representatives on the sidelines of the General Assembly. He said, ultimately,
2: at the end of the day, the United States will always act, at least as long as President Trump is in office, we will always act in the national interest of our country, not in the interest of the international order.
0: Later today, the president will greet China's Xi Jinping at Joint Base Andrews as he arrives for his first state visit to the U.S. in more than a decade. A federal judge in Washington is going to hear arguments today over the president's ban on certain news organizations. Attorneys for the president said in a filing that excluding MS Now, CNN, and Politico from accessing the White House does not violate their First Amendment rights. Harvey Weinstein was sentenced to 15 years in prison for sexually assaulting Miriam Haley in 2006 when she worked as a production assistant. Haley said outside court today,
3: based on my expectation of what would happen today, I feel that it was a fair sentence.
0: The disgraced film mogul was first convicted in 2020. That was later overturned. He was found guilty in a retrial last year. And the owners of Camp Mystic in Texas could be facing criminal charges. Search warrants were executed on the Eastland family, who owned the camp, where 25 campers and two counselors were killed in last year's Hill Country flooding. 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
4: Well, from 96.3 News Radio KKOB, I'm Mike Gabem. Santa Fe Police Department Interim Chief Ben Valdez reporting that their Drone as a First Responder program, which launched this week, is fully operational and the technology has already helped them to respond to calls more effectively. He said, although drones are nothing new to the department, after years of deploying them from patrol vehicles after officers get on the scene, this new program allows them to launch and pilot the machines remotely from docking centers around the city and get drones to scenes minutes before officers arrive. The chief highlighted the drones' help regarding shoplifting cases, which gives officers in the field valuable information about the suspect's whereabouts. At least one arrest has been made per day with the help of the new technology. Let's take a break for sports with Jeff and the Sports Animal.
5: I'm Jeff Symbieta with your Sports Animal Short, brought to you by Sandia Resort and Casino. What a difference a day makes. Yesterday, the New York Giants thought Jackson Dart had avoided a season-ending injury. Now it looks like their quarterback might be out for the rest of the season after tests showed that the knee injury is more severe than initially anticipated. That's being reported in multiple places. Dart suffered the injury in the opening possession of the Monday night loss to the Rams. Jameis Winston will start at quarterback for the Giants this week. Meanwhile, the Bears, Tyson Bagent, their backup, has been diagnosed with a concussion. He's now in protocol. Starter Caleb Williams is week-to-week with a hamstring injury, so they may go to number three, Case Keenum, may start for the Bears this weekend. And the Dodgers, Shohei Ohtani, will return to the lineup tonight. He's been on the injured list since September 8th with a right bicep and left knee injury. Of course, the season ends this weekend. Playoffs start next week, so getting Shohei is back, and that's a big deal for the Dodgers. And don't forget, Lobos and Aggies football in Las Cruces coming up on Saturday. 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Want more? 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I'm Jeff Symbieta.
4: Thanks, Jeff. KKOB's Michael Carlisle tells us that a state housing initiative aimed at helping New Mexicans buy newly constructed homes is seeking additional applicants.
6: Housing New Mexico's new Home Rate Advantage program provides a permanent 1% interest rate buy-down on eligible 30-year fixed-rate mortgages. According to program officials, the savings could amount to nearly $200 per month on a $300,000 home, potentially reducing housing costs for qualified buyers. The pilot program is available through participating lenders and is designed to help make home ownership more attainable as housing affordability remains a challenge across the state. Michael Carlisle, News Radio, KKOB.
4: And keep in mind, shoppers, New Mexico's green chile season is running short this year as growers deal with a significant drop in production. At Rosales Produce in Albuquerque's North Valley, owners say they're selling out of green chile by midday, moving nearly 8,000 pounds a day before supplies run out. The New Mexico Chili Growers Association says record-breaking heat stunted crop growth this summer, while an early surge of grasshoppers damaged fields and helped to spread disease. Recent rains have provided some relief, but they've also made it difficult for farmers to harvest. Growers say customers hoping to buy chili this season should plan to arrive early as demand continues to outpace supply. Your news brought to you by Myers RV Center with sales, parts, and service. I'm Mike Gaba, 96.3 News Radio, KKOB.
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9: Rising from the heart of the swamp, a beacon of truth is casting its light. 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
10: Okay, 844-484-3872, 844-4-THE-USA. That's the way to join us today, coast to coast, sea to shining sea. The Save America Act. What's it going to take to get it passed? Well, some testicular fortitude would be good. That's a great start, as always. But the actual strategy here, how do we get this thing passed? Now, we have discussed this many, many times, that the United States Senate has capabilities that they basically generally don't want you to know about, that they don't actually have to change any Senate rules to get legislation passed by a simple majority. They just have to demonstrate that they have the endurance to do it and the cleverness to do it. Just take the floor. 60 votes in the United States Senate is a vote to end debate early. That's what the 60-vote threshold is. When they say cloture, 60 votes, that's to end the debate early. But if you exhaust the debate, if you have the debate until there is no more debate, you can pass it at a simple majority. Now, John Thune doesn't really want you to know that, and he's routinely tried to dismiss this as a strategy. He'll talk around it even and make it seem like it's not even possible, when of course it is. It is possible under the Senate rules. They just refuse to do it. And one of the reasons we know this is the great Rachel Bovard. Rachel was on our program now a long time ago. This was midway through last year, I believe. And I remember having this conversation with her where she said, yeah, we can pass this with a simple majority. And I said, wait a second, I need you to dwell on this for a minute. You can pass it with a simple majority? Yes. You just have to be willing to take the floor and stay there. And now we have an update on this story. How could this be done? Let's say we had a leader who was better than John Thune, or that John Thune himself woke up one day and he said, you know what? I'm going to fight today. I'm finally going to fight. How could he do it? Well, Rachel Bovard just spoke to American Moment, and they did a great interview with her, and she described what it would take, how you would do it, and how you would exhaust the opposition and ambush them in order to pass something as important as the Save America Act. Listen to this strategy.
11: You're trying to avoid senators just having to sit in the chamber. The leader could at any time spring a live quorum, because when you spring a live quorum, you're demanding all senators come to the floor. And if Democrats are unprepared to speak and they don't have anyone lined up, you can call the vote. And if they are unprepared for that, well, sucks to be you. Worse, I call this the ambush live quorum. You do it in the middle of the night. You drag everybody out of bed at 3 a.m. Maybe Republicans know what's going on. Democrats don't. Republicans are prepared to show up. Democrats are scrambling out of bed in their pajamas, trying to arrange speakers or else to prevent the vote from happening. Or you do it multiple times. You call ambush quorums at 3 a.m. and then you do it the next night at 5 a.m. and then you do it at 1 p.m. and then you do it at 2 a.m. The first three of those aren't real. The fourth one is when you put the question. So the first three times you just drag him to the floor. So it's tyranny, right? It's Chinese water torture. Again, when you're dealing with obstruction, it's a psychological game. It is physically imposing a cost, and it is mentally and psychologically imposing a cost.
10: Isn't that wonderful? Isn't that, I love how she says, sucks to be you. It sucks to be you. which is hysterical. And then she says it so cheerfully. She describes the strategy. That's it. Ambush them. Don't tell them when you're going to do it. They've already signaled their intentions. Their intention is to leave our elections wide open to fraud. Well, then in that case, ambush them with the vote. Show up a couple of times, lull them into some sort of false sense of security. These votes are nonsense. They're not going anywhere. Then on the fourth vote or the fifth vote or whatever you decide to do strategically, you actually get it passed. Do what it takes to win. Don't violate the law. Don't violate the Constitution. You don't even have to violate the rules of the Senate. Follow all of it, but fight. Fight. That's what we're asking you to do. So Rachel Bovard with a great strategy. So in event, you know, occasionally you may think to yourself, is it even possible? Is there any way to get this done? Yeah, there is. There are paths. You just have to take them one foot in front of the other, baby. Get to the finish line. Now, is it very likely that we get this before the midterms? No, it's not very likely. It's not going to stop our pressure. It's not going to stop the fact that we've made this a part of the DNA of the American people. And yes, we are going to hold these guys accountable in the wake of the midterms as well. But the pressure has to stay on. The pressure has to stay on. You know, the left, I've got some audio. They really have a very low disregard for the voters. I mean, from advancing fraud to just thinking of you as a bad person for supporting Republicans. You're a bad person. You see this audio? This comes to us from that Minnesota guy, Keith Ellison. Ellison, the attorney general of Minnesota, he says that his opponents and their supporters, meaning Republicans, are bigots and racists. This is audio that I don't think he intended for public dissemination, and yet it is now public. It was shared by Alpha News, and here is Minnesota Attorney General Keith Ellison saying that Republicans in the United States, and in particular in Minnesota, are nothing but a bunch of bigots and racists.
12: Let me just tell you, in my last poll, I was down against my opponent by 2 points. I don't know if you know that. It's true. My opponent is beating me by 2 points right now. Now, I don't know if it's an accurate poll or not. I do know this. I take it seriously. And I hope you all take it seriously, too. Because this is what you call a base election. You know what a base election is? That means whoever gets out their base, that's who's going to win. Now, is the base of people who believe in freedom and justice, compassion and mercy, the people who believe that in the equality of human beings, in the dignity of all human beings, will we show up and vote? Or will the bigots and the racists show up and vote? You know what I'm saying? Either we're going to show up or they're going to show up. We're not against them, they against us. We don't want to stop them from leading their lives. They're trying to stop us from leading our lives.
10: Now think about how brazen these things are. First of all, that's obviously yet another basket of deplorables moment. That's what did Joe Biden call Trump supporters? What did he call them? Garbage, right, Jim? They're garbage, trash. Hillary Clinton said that Trump supporters are deplorable. Of course, Trump supporters would wear that with pride and say, fine, call me deplorable. This is why I'm not going to let you become the president. But then, you know, Keith Ellison says that Republicans are bigots and racists for not wanting to vote for him for attorney general. Now, it'd be one thing if Keith Ellison had never been the attorney general of the state of Minnesota, but he has been for some time now. And his tenure has been defined by theft and scandal. He was caught on camera handing out the people's money and trying to mitigate investigations into that fraud in exchange for campaign donations. Remember when you had donors who approached him, again, caught on tape, offering him money for his campaign in order to relieve some of the investigative pressure that was on them. And he said, well, money does buy freedom, he told them, which is a not at all subtle way of soliciting a bribe in exchange for trying to take the pressure off of you. That's Keith Ellison's track record. Keith Ellison, alongside Tampon Tim Walz and people like the mayor of Minneapolis, Jacob Frey, who oversaw the theft of unbelievable amounts of money from Minnesotans and American taxpayers to various Somali pirates in the state who are stealing all sorts of money. That's who Keith Ellison is. And so Keith Ellison is saying, if you're concerned about that theft, if you're concerned about the invasion of Minnesota, if you're concerned about the sovereignty of the state and the people, if you're concerned about your tax dollars being used well, if you're concerned about any of that, that makes you a bigot and a racist. You see, he's attempting to morally blackmail you into supporting him, or at least quieting your criticisms. That's Keith Ellison. That's who he is. Vile to the end. And it's amazing. What did he say about his own supporters? He's like, the people who recognize humanity in others. Yeah, that's normal people. Normal people recognize the humanity in others. You're part of a political party that advances child sacrifice at all costs. What are you talking about recognizing humanity in people? You think that categories of the human condition are fictional, that men are something that's a changeable status, and women is like a fictional thing? That's the party you're a part of. What are you talking about? It's just projection on his part. And then his opponent, you know about his opponent? Jim, this was a fun research experiment. So I was like, who's his opponent? He said only the bigots and the racists could possibly support his opponent. And his opponent is a guy called Ron Schutz. He's a Republican. And I wanted to know, what are the worst things about Ron Schutz? Why is Ron Schutz considered just so unacceptable to people like Keith Ellison? So I found a piece. This is pretty funny. This is earlier this month from the Democrat Attorneys General Association, with the headline, Ron Schutz is too extreme for Minnesota. You ready for this? You ready for why he's too extreme? There's four reasons, they say. There's four reasons he's too extreme. One, Schutz said, that's okay with me, when asked about his thoughts on Trump deploying troops to American cities. Wait. I'm sorry, this is number one? The number one most extreme thing about the guy who wants to be the Attorney General of Minnesota is that he wants safe American cities? That's crazy. What an extremist this guy is. Number two, Schutz said that he would seek Trump's endorsement, and he saw the White House playing a role in this race. That's crazy. Oh, he likes Trump. He wants a Trump endorsement. What a wild piece of information. The Democrats are using this in a campaign against him. Number three, Schutz served on the board of the directors for Center of the American Experiment, a known far-right think tank that has attacked abortion rights, meaning he's pro-life, and fought to repeal the Affordable Care Act, meaning he doesn't want healthcare to be more expensive and less available. That's extreme. He's very, very crazy. And then number four, Schutz aligned himself with Trump and spread conspiracies about Minnesota's elections. Oh, so he's concerned about election integrity is number four. So one, he wants safe cities. Two, he likes Trump. Three, he's pro-life. And four, he's concerned about election integrity. That's the best you can do? That's the Democrat Attorneys General Association. That's the best they can do? No, that's very extreme. This guy sounds like a star. And already, I know, in just knowing this much about him, I'll tell you this much, he'd be a lot better than Keith Ellison. No contest. Keith Ellison, who says that if you support anybody else, you're a racist. You know what's great? You know what's great about America in 2026? Nobody's falling for that crap anymore. Your moral blackmail means nothing to us. More ahead on The Vince Show.
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0: The U.S. Treasury quietly released its official financial report for 2025. It appears by its own numbers, the U.S. government seems insolvent. It's reported that the Treasury shows about $6 trillion in assets and over $47 trillion in liabilities. Add it all up, and it looks like the U.S. owes more than $130 trillion it doesn't have. 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
0: Vince Colonnais.

0: Gavin Newsom was watching very closely yesterday as Kamalama Ding Dong was contemplating whether she's going to run in 2028.
1: I have not decided if I'm going to run again. But I'm going to, but let me just say this. I do sincerely believe 28 won't matter if we don't get through 26.
2: That's true. Very true.
1: And I'm a big believer that you can be, when you focus on the thing out there, you trip on the thing over here. And so that is truly, I'm traveling the country. Yeah. And in particular to remind the folks who have most at stake of the power of our voice. And so that's where I would leave you. And I'd leave you just with the message, too big to rig. Too big to rig. Let's be too big to rig.
0: Amen.
1: Let's get out, show our powers. We are powerful.
0: This is the most typical crap ever. Now she's stealing Donald Trump's lines.
3: Was she drinking?
0: Straight from the box. Straight from the box. Too big to rig, says Kamala Harris. They're so silly. What a silly person. I'm not sure if I'm going to run in 2028. You know what's crazy is that she's the front runner. She's the front runner. That patronizing low IQ garbage is the leading message in the Democrat Party right now. Too big to rig. Okay, this is... It's funny, though. You know, there are these candidates who they do not want Kamala Harris anywhere near them. I'm talking Democrats. There's a Kansas Democrat who's running right now against Roger Marshall, and his name is Adam Hamilton. He was just asked, hey, do you want Kamala in your state? He said, hell no.
4: Here we saw the former Vice President Kamala Harris. She went to Michigan to be with Abdul Al-Sayed to campaign on his behalf. Would you welcome her to campaign with you in Kansas?
5: No, I would not. No offense intended for her, but she would not be a help to me. We are a different kind of Democrat, and the National Democrats, some of the leaders do not represent where the people in Kansas are. So again, I mean, no offense to Kamala Harris, but I would ask her if she wanted to come, I would say, please do not come to my state. I do not need you here.
4: You've said
5: you would actually hurt me.
0: Do not come. Do not come. Where have we heard that message before? Oh, that was a Kamala Harris line. Remember that? Do not come. Do not come. That was her. That was the way she secured the border. But back when she was the border czar, all she had to do was, utter the incantation and the border was secure. Do not come. When, of course, the border was wide open and Joe and Kamala were flying people in by the tens of millions. It was as usual with her. It was a lie. Pretty funny, though. You've got Adam Hamilton, Democrat in Kansas, saying, please stay away. You will destroy any chance I have of winning this race. Against Roger Marshall. No, Roger Marshall should absolutely win that race and defeat Adam Hamilton. And preventing Kamala Harris from joining you on the campaign trail shouldn't be enough to get you across the finish line, Adam Hamilton. But nice try. Nice try. You got the right idea. You don't want people to think you're a total whack job, so you keep Kamala away. I've got updates for you. The left has been lying about something coming out of Austin, Texas. They're trying to generate another insurrection in the Lone Star State. The truth is emerging, though, as you suspected it would, and we've got it here ahead on The Vince Show.
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11: A lot of drama this week. Another insurrection the left has been waging in Austin, Texas. This in the wake of ICE picking up an illegal alien earlier this week by the name of Wilbur Rafael Garces Perez. He's a Venezuelan illegal alien pursued by immigration authorities, taken into custody. At one point, one of those ICE officers apparently had to discharge his service weapon, shooting the illegal alien.

lies that have been told by people who are being very irresponsible in their jobs, the media. The media is spreading a lot of lies really quickly about this, including making these claims that ICE was just hunting down a guy who was doing food deliveries and decided to ram his vehicle and shoot him in the back without any predication whatsoever. And one of the reasons that story has been getting around is because of his attorney, the woman who's representing him. Her name is Kate Lincoln Goldfinch. She is described by local media as a well-known immigration attorney. And here's what we have. She said earlier this week that at a news conference, speaking with her client who was joining from a South Texas detention facility, that it was an incident in which his first contact with ICE agents was when one of them sideswiped his car twice. Sideswiped means made contact with, crashed into the side of his blue Toyota before shooting him in the upper back. And this was not a traffic stop. They just rammed his car and then shot him, was the claim. Lincoln Goldfish, Finch rather, also claimed that no lights were activated. But video that's been obtained here by the San Antonio Express News shows that at least one of the black unmarked SUVs had lights on, and it was a traffic stop. They stopped this guy 14 minutes before any shots were fired and before a high-speed pursuit had begun. Wow, okay, now we're learning a lot. Here's the way the San Antonio Express News reports all of this. Minutes before a federal immigration agent shot and wounded a man Sunday in North Austin, the agent and his supervisor had pulled the man over in his blue Toyota sedan and were talking to him at the driver's side window along a neighborhood street. Video reviewed by the American Statesman shows in Texas. The footage, now part of an Austin Police Department investigation into the shooting, shows two unmarked black SUVs at the scene. One was in front, one was behind the sedan at 12:42 p.m. with their emergency lights activated on the rear law enforcement vehicle. 14 minutes later, one of the ICE agents shot and wounded Wilbur Perez, 28 years old, at another location at Research Boulevard and West Anderson Lane. The video does not depict, Gar says, Perez fleeing the scene. But local and state authorities say he drove away and was pursued by agents who asked the Texas Department of Public Safety for backup. That video, taken by an off-duty Austin police detective's personal dashboard camera, appears inconsistent with the account told Monday by Garces Perez and his attorney, the well-known immigration lawyer Kate Lincoln Goldfinch. Both of them had described the incident as the man's first contact being with ICE agents when one of them sideswiped his car twice before shooting him in the upper back, not during a traffic stop. Lincoln Goldfinch also claimed no lights were activated, but the video does show at least one of the black unmarked SUVs had lights on during the traffic stop. During the traffic stop. And then we got new video. In addition to the video I just described to you that the San Antonio Express News wrote about, the Austin American Statesman, we've also got Savannah Hernandez, who is just great. She is with TPUSA. She's an independent reporter. She's been on the ground in Austin covering all of this. We've had her on the program before. Again, she's great. And she just obtained security footage from a security company, an Austin security company that has surveillance cameras outside of their building, which happened to catch a high-speed chase as the authorities are pursuing Wilbur Perez, who is driving much faster than the speed limit as these cops give chase trying to stop him. And as the car goes by, you can see his blue Toyota drive by this camera. There is no damage to the right side of the vehicle, which would later be damaged, no doubt as a result of the police chase ending with some contact between these vehicles, I assume. There was no damage. So in other words, all of the beginning information about this story, the cops just chased him down for no reason, they were targeting him, they were picking on him because he looked Hispanic, they had no idea who they were going after, they just rammed their vehicle into the side of him, then they started shooting him in the back for no reason, all of that was a lie.

0: All of that is a lie. And that's been powering an insurrection that has been taking place in Austin, Texas this week that the left is doing everything it can to justify, including local Democrat officials who are making excuses for their status as a sanctuary state and saying that the real bad guys in this whole saga are ICE, the guys who are doing their jobs trying to restore order to a disordered community. You see how this works? Now, as I describe all of this, you're probably thinking none of this is surprising. And you're right. It's not surprising. In fact, from the very beginning, if you've been following this story in detail, you sort of assumed this is the way it was going to break. In fact, I won't be surprised if the next thing we find out is that this guy did end up pulling some sort of weapon or tried to drive his vehicle directly into an officer, thus necessitating that officer pulling his service weapon. And we haven't heard the detail on that yet, but I wouldn't be shocked. I wouldn't be shocked because that's usually how all these stories go. Now, of course, because the officer discharged his weapon, because the illegal alien did sustain a gunshot wound, it is under investigation as it should be. As a matter of course, every police department should do an after-action report when a weapon is fired. Why was it fired? Was it fired legitimately? What led to that moment? How can we prevent that from happening in the future? All great questions that should be explored, and they are being explored by the DHS and the FBI right now. But speaking of the Department of Homeland Security, they too have come out and they said, there's so many lies being told about this story. We've got to fact check them. So let's go through the list. There's a couple more lies that we have to defeat here. I think it's very helpful to tell the truth. When you're trying to put down an insurrection, it'd be helpful if everybody actually knows the facts. So here we go. DHS, Bill Malusian with this report, has released a bullet point list of what they say are false claims about the shooting of a Venezuelan illegal alien in Austin, Texas. They say claims that he was legal and had a valid work permit are both false. Per DHS, here's the claim. Ready? ICE refused to remove the bullet from the illegal alien's body. False. ICE does not, this is so obvious, I can't even believe this needs to be fact-checked. ICE does not and would not advise, nor be the authority on, a medical procedure for an illegal alien at a hospital. In other words, ICE officers are not laying this guy down and performing bullet-removing surgery on his back. That's not the way this works. The hospital handles that. They get rid of the bullet. They did, and then it turns out he was all right pretty quickly because they released him into ICE detention in no time. Here's the next claim. The illegal alien had a valid work permit. That's false. The illegal alien's work permit expired back in 2025. That would have been last year. Furthermore, a work permit itself doesn't actually grant legal status. So saying somebody has a work permit doesn't suddenly make them into a legal immigrant into the United States. Here's another claim. The illegal alien was ordered removed in absentia. Don't hit the buzzer. That one is true. There's a ding, ding, ding on that one. Thank you. Oh, that was a big ding. There's a ding, ding, ding on that one. Yes, he was ordered removed in absentia. This is why, if DHS writes, this is why aliens must show up to their removal proceedings. Legal obligations don't end because someone's address changed. Doesn't matter. You got to show up. You don't show up. That's fine. We're still going to render a judgment. They said you have a final order of removal, and that is... Just so we're clear, that's what we call due process. Even the illegal alien, what a generous country we are. Even the illegal alien is given some due process here. In the course of that due process, an immigration judge has ruled it's time for you to go. He has a final order of deportation, which is, of course, why authorities were trying to get rid of him to begin with. Let's see here. Here's the claim. This illegal alien is here legally. False. That's right. Thank you. This person's in the U.S. illegally. He entered illegally under the Biden administration, obviously. The illegal alien had no valid work permit, no protective status. He had a final order of removal from a Department of Justice immigration judge. Here's another. This illegal alien has received no pain medication. Also false. Also false. The illegal alien is receiving medical care around the clock, including pain medication. Here's another claim. The illegal alien from Venezuela has been forced to sleep on the floor. Also false. This alien was released from the hospital, arrived at the detention facility just a few hours later, where he slept on a bed. Aliens in ICE custody receive a higher standard of living than most prisons that hold U.S. citizens, and I'll add, or January 6 detainees. So in other words, illegal aliens are getting better treatment inside of Trump administration ICE detention than most prisoners get across the country. Here's another one. This illegal alien was indiscriminately targeted by ICE. No, it was very discriminate. They were specifically discriminating. It's false here. This illegal alien was the subject of a targeted vehicle stop. That's what you call discrimination. You're discriminating. This is good discrimination. They were specifically looking for him. What makes someone a target for immigration enforcement is whether or not they are here illegally in the United States. So that's quite a fact check. That's amazing. So DHS releases all this information because the media won't tell you any of that. The media have been lying about this story, breathing life into the chaos and the insurrection. Secretary Mark Wayne Mullen said in a statement that, quote, sanctuary politicians in the mainstream media have wasted no time in spreading lies about an ICE officer involved shooting of an illegal alien in Austin, Texas. Contrary to their claims, this person is an illegal alien who has no legal status to be here and has been given some of the best medical care he's ever received in his life. No amount of smears and false narratives will slow down ICE from doing its job by removing dangerous illegal aliens from our communities and making America safe again. Sanctuary politicians may continue to shamelessly protect illegal aliens, but the Trump administration will remain focused on protecting the American people. That's the story. I don't know what else to tell you. The receipts here demonstrate that the stuff the left has been using to whip its base into this bloodthirsty frenzy is once again a lie. And the best way to defeat the lie is to tell the truth. More ahead on The Vince Show.
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0: You ever wonder how the scandal-mongering sausage is made by the media? Well, Caroline Leavitt, who's just out now from being the White House press secretary, just sat down for an interview with Sean Hannity, and she was describing kind of the way fake news is manufactured, and she saw it happen firsthand. Listen to this.
1: They, you know, believe they are arbiters of the truth and doing the country a great service, but they are clearly slanted and biased against the president. You know, I've seen it so many times where, you know, this is how fake news is manufactured for your audience to understand. You'll have a hack journalist who comes up with a narrative on their own that they think is true about the president or the White House, and they love the palace intrigue stories. Yep. This person's fighting with that person, and that's like 90% of my job was batting down fake stuff.
2: Yep, right.
1: And they'll go find a source who has...
3: Is that every day, by the way?
1: Every day, all day, from 6 a.m. till midnight.
0: Mm-hmm. They'll write the headline first, then they'll find someone who can offer the thinnest possible support for the claim that they want to make. And then they go to the White House and they say, prove it's not true.
1: And they'll find a source who has no idea what they're talking about, was not in the room, doesn't even work at the White House, maybe worked on the campaign as like a volunteer staffer for one day. And they'll say, a source close to President Trump told us this. Like, who's your source? Because I was in the room, so I'm a better source than them. And I'm telling you, this did not happen.
3: Oh.
1: Well, you know, we really trust this source. And they'll still write it. All they need is two sources, one to say that happened, another for them to call and say, I heard this happen. That person will say, yeah, that probably sounds right. And then the story's written. And you can have the White House aggressively on the record pushing back, and they'll still print. It'll be in the front page of the paper the next day. So that's how things get written. They just seek to get a bad narrative, and they'll find anyone who helps them push that narrative. The other thing...
0: And I'll hand out this anonymous sourcing for no reason whatsoever. You know, it used to be that in journalism, if you were going to grant anonymity to a source, you needed an extraordinary reason for that. And then not only do you need an extraordinary reason to grant them anonymity, you needed to disclose to your audience what the extraordinary reason was. Nowadays, it's just handed out like candy. Any rando whatsoever, a source familiar with the thinking at the White House, like, what does that even mean? A source familiar with the thinking? It doesn't even mean anything. And that's how you get to the point where really the people who are supposed to be in the business of truth telling are in the business of tactical deceit. Have you noticed? The job is journalism. Write down what happened. Tell your audience. But a ton of these people have just decided to turn it into, how can I deceive my audience about this? How can I lead them into believing something that's not true? How can I add gravity to something that is utterly meaningless? How can I turn in-office gossip and scandal-mongering into a headline? And what dishonest person will I need to reach out to help me make this happen? That's the way the sausage is made. I'll be back with you tomorrow with more truth-telling on The Vince Show.
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0: From ABC News, I'm Brian Clark. Artificial intelligence in Taiwan will be key issues when President Trump welcomes China's Xi Jinping on a state visit. But a major topic will be Iran. ABC's Karen Travers at the White House says China is Iran's largest trading partner and the largest purchaser of its oil.
1: We have seen the president get pushed on this recently about what he might do, and there's been no indication of renewed pressure on China. And of course, this comes after yesterday, the president in that speech at the UN was calling on countries around the world to put more economic pressure on Iran and isolate them economically. But it's not clear if that same message would be applied to China during this visit this week.
0: The message at the UN today from Iran's President Masoud Pezeshkian was that President Trump must understand key facts as he spoke through a translator.
2: He must know that the resistance of the Iranian people will only increase in the face of sanctions, increased pressure, increased bullying. We will never bow our head or bend at the knee.
0: A federal judge in Washington today will hear arguments over President Trump's ban on three media organizations from the White House. Administration lawyers say the ban on CNN, MS Now, and Politico does not violate the First Amendment. Almost the entire state of New Mexico is under a flood watch. Heavy rain is falling. ABC's Trevor Altz is there.
3: At the peak today, we could see 2 inches of rainfall per hour, and so much of New Mexico has been in a dangerous cycle where you have areas that are hit by wildfires that then have destabilized soil and become even more vulnerable to flash flooding. We've been watching the state try to be proactive, but there is a real chance of some catastrophic flash flooding here in New Mexico.
0: Dolly Parton's estate seeking a restraining order against the late icon's nephew, claiming he threatened violence and economic harm. He says it's a publicity stunt. 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
5: Here's the latest news from 96.3 News Radio KKOB. Albuquerque police are investigating a fatal crash involving a pedestrian late Tuesday night. Officers were called to Central and Alvarado Drive shortly before midnight. Investigators say a 2011 Jeep traveling eastbound on Central struck a pedestrian who was in the roadway south of the median. The pedestrian died at the scene. Police say the driver showed no signs of impairment and speed does not appear to have been a factor. The investigation is ongoing. And as the state endures a deluge of rain, the weather terminology used by emergency services can be confusing. KOAT's chief meteorologist, Byron Morton, clearly defines the difference between two common phrases, a flash flood watch and a flash flood warning.
6: So a flash flood watch means that the conditions are favorable for flooding. It hasn't happened yet, but it just means that you need to be prepared, have an action plan, be ready to go if flash flooding happens. So that's what a flash flood watch is. Be prepared. And then a flash flood warning means that it's either happening or it's imminent and you need to take action immediately. So that's the difference. A watch, be prepared, and a warning means take action immediately.
5: Morton reminds us that arroyos, streams, and creeks should be avoided due to the presence of fast-moving water. He says if you're caught in the rushing water, you can't be advised to lie on your back with your feet facing downstream and keep your head above water and look for rescuers. Coming up, we've got more on fires in the state of New Mexico. Your 96.3 News Radio KKOB talk.
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5: Fire crews are shifting their focus from suppression to recovery on the Frijoles fire, which is now 81% contained and covers nearly 15,956 acres. Here's KKOB's Zoltan Chani Salcedo with more.
9: Teams continue repairing roads, culverts, and containment lines damaged during firefighting operations. Officials say the work is critical to stabilizing the landscape and reducing future flood impacts. At the same time, heavy rainfall is forecast across the burn scar during the next several days. Fire managers warn that flooded arroyos, fast-moving runoff, and debris flows are possible, especially in areas affected by the fire. A public recovery open house will be held tomorrow evening, Thursday, at Chimayo Elementary School for residents seeking information about post-fire recovery efforts. Sultan Chani Salcedo, News Radio KKOB.
5: Santa Fe Police Department Interim Chief Ben Valdez reports that their Drone as a First Responder program, which launched this week, is fully operational, and the technology has already helped them respond to calls more effectively. More on the story, here's Mike Gaba.
4: Valdez said that although drones are nothing new to the department, after years of deploying drones from patrol vehicles after officers get on scene, this new program allows them to launch and pilot those machines remotely from docking centers around the city and get drones to scenes minutes before officers arrive. He also highlighted the drone's help in regarding shoplifting cases, which gives officers in the field valuable information about the suspect's whereabouts. At least one arrest has been made per day with the help of the new technology. Mike Gaben, News Radio, KKOB.
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10: As the heavy rain and showers and thunderstorms work east this evening, it's just a slight chance of showers through the overnight. Watch for patchy dense fog, 56 Albuquerque's low, Santa Fe's low 51. Thursday trending a little milder, still a chance at scattered showers and thunderstorms, though high 74 Albuquerque, 68 Santa Fe. This is your forecast from KOAT Action 7 News. I'm meteorologist Eric Green.
5: Temperature in Albuquerque is now 60 degrees. Stand by for another news update coming in 30 minutes. I'm Francina Walker, 96.3 News Radio, KKOB.
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13: So what if it was 2 years ago? So what if you just ran over somebody? That shouldn't matter, right? Isn't there a statute of limitations on stuff like this? Thanks for being with us here on News Radio, KKOV. Brandon Vogt with you this afternoon. Mike Trujillo producing, Francina Walker in the newsroom. And it's all starting to come out what happened 2 years ago with Mimi Stewart. She's the Senate pro tem. That means that she's been there longer than anybody else. And that's saying something in the New Mexico Roundhouse, because they never leave. And it was 2 years ago. There was a reports of a hit and run. Maybe it wasn't a hit and run. I mean, she did leave eventually, but the cops were actually there. And she drove over a pedestrian's foot in Santa Fe. You know, what's interesting about this too, is the fact that this was January, 2024. This was during the middle of a legislative session. And Mimi Stewart was driving back home to Albuquerque, I guess, one night, and ran over some dude's foot. There's body camera video available now. Nobody said anything about this. Nobody leaked it. Nobody said anything. And then here we are 2.5 years later, and Republicans are calling for her to quit, for her to resign over what happened. And again, if... that next day, if she would have issued a statement saying, hey, you know, in Santa Fe too, just like Albuquerque now, there's people just all over the place. There's junkies and mentally ill people that are just in and out of the streets. I am shocked that this doesn't happen more often, and it does happen, that people get run over. And I don't know, we got a little bit of information about the guy that she did run over here. But I'm surprised it doesn't happen more often. But she didn't say a word about it. The next day, if she would have said, hey, I was involved in an incident, police were there, It was dismissed, as we're starting to learn here. But it was dismissed by the police officer. This thing should be dismissed by a judge, you would think. And they quietly kind of figured this thing out. And she kept this under her hat for 2 years until, you know, it's all starting to come out now. The next day, hey, listen, there's people all over the... Well, at that point, Mimi Stewart would have had to have admitted that, there is a lot of... there's a lot of junkies and mentally ill people hanging out on the street. Democrats don't like to admit stuff like that, even though we see it all the time. Doesn't play into her agenda, especially her being a Senate pro temp in the roundhouse. But that would have been, I mean, that would have been very identifiable with people. I mean, how many times have you're driving around in Santa Fe or in Albuquerque and you almost hit somebody? Everybody has, because there's so many people standing on the streets, in the medians, on the shoulder. Like, just, I mean, they don't care about crosswalks. They just run. I mean, there's people that run across the interstate all the time. It happens. And it would be something very identifiable if she would have came clean the day after this happened, back in January of 2024. And most people would be like, yeah, that's kind of just par for the course. Moving on here. But she didn't. It's always the cover-up, right? And that's why Senate Minority Leader William Shearer wants to wants her to resign. Ben Valdez, he's the interim Santa Fe police chief, noted that in an email, it was not considered a hit-and-run crash. Well, he didn't immediately provide the police report, body cam footage, it has been sent now. An image from the video and the agency provided shows Stewart, by the way, 79 years old. Now she's 81, standing near the downtown intersection where the accident occurred. So it's there. It's in the record. The victim's lawsuit doesn't accuse Stewart of leaving the scene of accident, which didn't result in a citation for the senator. The lawsuit was settled by Stewart's auto insurance company, according to her attorney, who called it an ordinary traffic incident. Yeah, maybe. But the problem is you covered this thing up for 2.5 years. Ordinary traffic incident, yes, it happens. And I don't know. We know a little bit about this guy, but... we do know that he got hurt. He had fractures of his foot and stuff. And it emphasized a longtime lawmaker was not found to be at fault. Okay. Shearer talks about this as another example of New Mexico's corruption culture and put that against some ethics complaints involving Stewart over the last 2 years. Also, in digging on this, we have found out that Mimi Stewart had a DUI years back. She wasn't tested for DUI this time around, so we have no idea. She says that she just had a glass of water, okay? Okay, so this was January 16th, 2024. Oh, it was the first day of the legislative session. Boy, she was in one hurry to get back home. One day at the roundhouse, she was ready to get back home and run over somebody's foot if she had to. Mrs. Stewart, all right, this is from the lawyer. Mrs. Stewart said the light was green and she believed the pedestrian's foot was in the roadway in the crosswalk and she had the right of way. The pedestrian told the officer he had a traffic signal showing he could walk in order to cross. He was transported to a local hospital to be treated for multiple fractures on his right foot. The responding officer was unable to determine who was at fault due to the traffic crosswalk light periodically showing a walk and don't walk sign during a green light. Boy, you're really close. It ran over his foot, but could have took the whole knee out, could have ran the whole guy over. A civil complaint, and this is where I don't know why this thing was quiet for 2.5 years, is, and it's the media not doing their job. A civil complaint alleged Stewart suddenly and without warning recklessly turned right without yielding to the plaintiff, who had the right of way and ran over and crushed the plaintiff's foot. The allegations her attorneys denied and settled the suit, and that was dismissed in June. Okay, this is September, late September. We're still hearing about that. Now, two things are at fault here, and media. So usually media organizations, news organizations, they have part of your job, part of somebody's job at that organization is to comb through all of the court filings, all of the police filings, all the court filings. And when there's a name of somebody important, quote unquote, like a Mimi Stewart, you know, that's when ears perk up. Oh, well, what is this? Mimi Stewart, because they're not going to say anything about it. They're going to say anything about it. It's up to the media. So either nobody saw it or nobody's doing that sort of work anymore, which is kind of journalism 101, frankly. Or they did see it and nobody said anything about it, which also could be the case considering the media in the state. Let's see here. Jeffrey Romero, one of the lawyers here, says a case was settled by the insurer with no finding of admission or liability by the senator. This was an ordinary traffic incident. Ordinary traffic incident where somebody gets their foot crushed. handled properly, appropriately by the police at the time. No citation or finding of liability. But the lawsuit was settled, so somebody found some fault here, right? This guy, though, the dude that got his foot crushed. I mean, this guy, did he not know who ran over his foot? Because that would have been something, too. He should have went to the media with this. Let's see here. William Scherer said he would call on the full Senate to remove Stewart at the next available opportunity. He also called on the Democratic gubernatorial candidate Deb Haaland to remove Stewart's endorsement from her website and social media and money she donated. Nah, that's not going to happen. Stewart contributed $3,200 to Haaland's campaign. Deb's not going to return all the big data money. You think she's going to return Mimi Stewart money? Obviously not. She doesn't have enough. She's only got $17 million at this point. Oh, yeah, we have some interesting news about the supposed gubernatorial debate coming up, too. But we'll get your thoughts on this. 505-243-3333. I mean, frankly, she should resign because she's 81 years old. I mean, that's ridiculous. These people that hang on to power, I mean, it's pathetic, frankly. And it's on both sides, too. So we'll take your calls on this, and we'll get some more information about the gubernatorial debate that may or may not happen.
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13: All right, BV Today, News Radio, KKOB. Thanks for being with us. Greg Schroeder from the Southwest Public Policy Institute is going to be with us in a few minutes. Also, I'm going to let you know about this event that's happening tonight, starting at 5:30 at the Tramway Plaza Event Center. It's candidate job interviews. Better Together New Mexico has invited all the candidates. I don't know who's going to be there, who is confirmed, but both sides, Republicans and Democrats, all the way down to ballot. They've invited all these folks, and it's kind of like you sit down with the candidate and can ask him questions, anything you want. So that's a kind of a cool event happening at the Tramway Plaza Event Center tonight at 5:30. And we're talking about State Senator Mimi Stewart. So she ran over this guy's foot. Jonathan Richardson is his name, while he was in the crosswalk. This happened 2.5 years ago, and there was a civil lawsuit filed seeking reimbursement, medical expenses, loss of income, emotional distress, and other damages commonly sought, and personal injury. Also, this is a personal injury case. You know who likes to give money to the personal injury lawyers like to give money to politicians. That's right. I don't know who he had on retainer here, doesn't say. But Mimi Stewart's attorney, Jeff Romero, says that the insurance company paid the settlement. She was 79 at that point. Now she's 81. I don't get it. I don't get why people want to hang on to power. Enjoy what time you have left. You know, give somebody else a turn. Like, why is it you? And this goes both sides. Both sides. There's plenty of Republicans that stay in power way too long as well. Mitch McConnell, anybody? Right? Like, enjoy the rest of what life you have left. You sit in meetings. Oh, no, can't get rid of that power. The crosswalk signal at the intersection can display a walk signal or a stop signal while drivers turning right have a green light. A visit to the intersection this week found the signals operating that way. While observing, this is from KOB4, while observing the intersection during the day, a pedestrian with a walk signal was nearly struck by a driver making a right turn on Green from Bishop's Lodge Road, if you're familiar with that area. But by the way, loud and clear in Santa Fe, so people are probably listening to us right at that intersection right now. Be careful. Now, because the crash happened at night and more than 2 years ago, investigators have no way to determine whether the walk signal was illuminated when Richardson entered the crosswalk, unless a witness or a recording captured the incident. Again, 2.5 years ago. She at least needs to answer some questions about this. I mean, William Scherer wants her to resign, and he's going to try to use the mechanism to get her out of office, which, you know, there ain't enough Republicans to do that. So good luck. She's just going to keep on keeping on. Let me get Sarah in here. Hey, Sarah, you're on News Radio KQOB. This is right in your wheelhouse. Pedestrians getting run over. Oh, what? It's Bert. Hey, Bert. You there, Bert?
0: Yes, sir.
13: Yeah.
0: Go.
13: Yes, go ahead, Bert.
0: Just one question. Do you think a Republican legislator would have received the same easy treatment as Mimi did?
13: Nope, I don't think so. Thank you, Bert. Jeez, how we get... there we go.
1: He is the most interesting man in the world.
13: That's right. Yeah, nice point there. Yeah, if this would have been William Scherer, I think we would have found out pretty quick about what happened there. This tells me, too, all of the things that have happened that we don't know about and never will, frankly, which is pretty ridiculous. Also, I may talk about this a little bit more coming up, but... I guess we're going to get a gubernatorial debate at some point. The emails on this getting sent back and forth have been hilarious. You can go to our website, newsradiokkob.com. We got a story on it right at the top of our news page. But the back and forth between Deb Haaland campaign and the Greg Hull campaign. And we're involved in this too, KKOB and our news partners, the Albuquerque Journal and KOAT, because they never quite agreed to a debate. There was one on the books, and it was October 8th, 6 o'clock, and then Hull had accepted, and Deb, they thought that she had accepted, but last week, I guess it was late last week, they said, no, news to us. And it's starting to become an issue, not having the debate. And honestly, it doesn't matter who does the debate or what time it is, because it's the clips and it's sharing it on social media and that sort of thing. It just needs to happen. People will watch it at different times. But we might be close to actually getting a debate, because I think it's become a vulnerability for the Deb Haaland campaign. So we'll get back into that coming up here on News Radio KQOB. Right now, though, I want to give away some tickets. We got tickets to see Smokey Robinson Saturday night at Isleta. So we'll take caller number 4 right now, 505-243-3333. You'll win those tickets to see Smokey Robinson at Saturday night at Isleta. Doors open at 7. 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
4: Here's the latest news from 96.3 News Radio KKOB. Mora County in northern New Mexico is taking the brunt of the storm engulfing most of the state. The Mora County Sheriff's Office posted a video Tuesday evening as they responded to a water rescue on Monte Aplanado Road. Here's KKOB's Mike Gabo with more.
5: The Sheriff's Office said they were able to rescue two individuals. The Mora School District said classes are virtual today because of that flooding, which damaged the gym and recreation room. The superintendent said that although there are some leaky roofs, so far there have been no water leaks into classrooms. At this point, it's reported that water is completely covering several of the roads south of New Mexico Highway 518, with a few becoming impassable. The main road to Morphy Lake State Park, dangerous and impassable, and the facility is now closed until further notice. The Mora Senior Center is available as an evacuation shelter for anyone who has to leave their homes because of flooding. Mike Gaben, News Radio KKOB.
4: Many Navajo Nation families are being evacuated from multiple locations in the region also due to flooding. Navajo Nation President Boo Nigrin is continuing to communicate with response teams to assess the impact of severe storms, flash flooding, the result of infrastructure damage, and displacement of residents. Affected areas in New Mexico so far include Newcomb, Sanistee, Sheep Springs, Shiprock, Tohatchi, and White Rock. The nation is assessing available resources such as American Red Cross, who are caring for and providing assistance to those affected. and the Community Health Representative Program, which is delivering food boxes to those in need. The Navajo Department of Transportation is also coordinating with Federal Highway Administration to deploy emergency transportation and clear road access. New state performance data shows several Rio Rancho public schools are making significant academic gains. KKOB's Natasha Leyva breaks it down.
6: According to the district, Colinas del Norte Elementary School now ranks first in New Mexico for literacy growth among mid-sized schools, posting a 13.8 increase in 1 year. Additionally, improvements were recorded at Vista Elementary School and Ernest Stapleton Elementary School in reading, while Rio Rancho Elementary School shows gains in science. District leaders say the long-term goal is for every school to earn New Mexico's highest accountability designation by 2030. Natasha Leib, News Radio, KKOB.
4: New Mexico United is making sure its head coach will be on the sidelines for years to come. The club has announced a contract extension with Dennis Sanchez that will keep him in Albuquerque through the 2028 season. Since taking over in 2025, Sanchez has led United to 33 victories.

0: congratulations to Jeff. He's our big winner of the tickets to see Smokey Robinson this weekend. How about that? Here on News Radio KQOB. All right, joining us now is Greg Schroeder, and he is with the Southwest Public Policy Institute. And, of course, we've had Patrick Brenner on many times before. And Greg joins us here, and he's done a whole lot of research into insurance regulation that we'll talk about here. And he's published some really great articles over the last couple of weeks that that you can find that we will also be talking about. And Greg, thanks for being with us today.
1: Thank you, Brandon. I appreciate your time.
0: Okay, so you're just jumped on as executive director of Southwest Public Policy Institute, right?
1: Executive vice president.
0: Yes, okay, sir. All right, yeah. Yeah.
2: Mm-hmm. Let's get right in there.
0: And gotcha. Tell me a little bit about your background and what got you interested in this and what you do there at Southwest Public Policy Institute.
1: Sure, I'd love to. Thank you. Born and raised in Albuquerque, New Mexico, high school at La Cueva. Mm-hmm. Went to New Mexico State, got my bachelor's in finance, also got an MBA.
0: Yeah.
1: Professionally, I started out banking with Wells Fargo, Los Alamos National Bank,
0: yeah.
1: which was acquired by Enterprise Financial Services Corp in 2018.
0: Yeah, yeah.
1: Then I moved to mortgage processing and eventually quality control and compliance analysis.
0: Mm-hmm. Well, that's great. And so you've been in the finance area, and of course, you've seen a lot of these regulations over the years, and that's kind of what you've keyed on in your career is a lot of research into that. And that comes out, and especially in some of these articles that you've written recently, the insurance regulation.
1: Sure,
0: right?
1: Sure. Yeah. That and most of my career looking at lending and financial services from the inside as well.
0: Mm-hmm.
1: Yeah. So recently, yep. About 3 months or so, I ran into Patrick Brenner,
0: mm-hmm.
1: The president, CEO, and purveyor yeah. of Southwest Public Policy Institute.
0: He makes you say that, right?
1: That was a paid one right there. It was a beautiful day at a winery called Casa Rondina Winery in Los Ranchos.
0: Yeah.
1: So three months ago, it was probably about 110 degrees.
0: Uh-huh.
1: Just kidding, maybe less.
0: Yeah.
1: But he overheard me talking about Wells Fargo and Fox News and things like that. And uh-huh. he approached me and he said, "Were you just talking about Wells Fargo and Fox News?" And I said, "Yeah, I was." And so ever since then, you know, we had a little conversation then over some wine and stuff.
0: Yeah.
1: And we hit it off, stayed in touch. Eventually, I ended up joining SPPI as the executive vice president. And here we go.
0: That's great. And wonderful that he was able to find you, because you've got a lot of knowledge and, of course, have been working in that realm with finance and insurance. And tell me about some of the stuff here, the research that you've done recently with insurance regulation and kind of where it comes from.
1: Well, I'd like to mention that Patrick, he was just published in the Wall Street Journal about insurance and why it's such a problem, but not as big of a problem as Senator Warren might make you think.
0: Uh-huh. Yeah.
1: In the article itself, Patrick does ask, how did a nonprofit become America's insurance regulator?
0: Mm-hmm.
1: And so, in order to answer that question, I have a little history lesson prepared for you.
0: Okay, yeah, yeah. And you can find that. You can find that article. It's in the Wall Street Journal. It was published about a month ago. And that's the title, How Did a Nonprofit Become America's Insurance Regulator? And after this came out, and this was everywhere in over the last few weeks, after being in the Wall Street Journal, shared on social media everywhere, and you kind of come back on it and kind of give us a little bit of the history behind it and how this actually happened. Right, Greg?
1: Yeah, that's right. Yeah. So that article was published Sunday, August 29th, Wall Street Journal.
0: Mm-hmm.
1: Yeah. So he's referring, the nonprofit would be the NAIC, the National Association of Insurance Commissioners.
0: Yeah.
1: So back in 1869, there was a Supreme Court decision, Paul v. Virginia, which actually started the regulatory environment for insurance underwriters governing the insurance marketplace for about 70 years.
0: Yeah.
1: But the court held that issuing a policy of insurance is not a transaction of commerce, effectively removing the business of insurance beyond the United States Congress's legislative reach.
0: Yeah, yeah.
1: And mm-hmm. so that's how the United States operated insurance for 70 years until the 40s.
0: Really?
1: And we know what happened in the 40s, right, Brandon?
0: Yes, yes. Yep. There was some turmoil. That's
1: exactly.
0: For sure.
1: Yep. Yes. So we were in the middle of a war.
0: Yeah, yeah.
1: During that time, life insurance policies were

0: and for GIs and their families, which made sense for the next SCOTUS decision, Supreme Court, bringing us to 1944.
1: Okay, yeah. So this was Supreme Court was intervening at this point.
0: That's correct.
1: 1940s, yeah.
0: Yeah.
1: Yeah.
0: Mm-hmm. Right.
1: So tell me about what happened then.
0: Yeah, in 1944, there was a Supreme Court case, the United States v. Southeastern Underwriters Association, which actually overturned Paul v. Virginia.
1: Okay.
0: Okay, so 70 years.
1: Yeah.
0: then Congress responded with a McCarran-Ferguson Act.
1: Yeah.
0: And here's the part of history I think people forget.
1: Mm-hmm.
0: In 1944, the Supreme Court said insurance was interstate commerce and therefore within Congress's constitutional power to regulate it, then tossed it back to the states.
1: Okay, yeah.
0: Congress responded the very next year with a McCarran-Ferguson.
1: Yeah.
0: They had the authority, but chose to preserve it to the states as the primary regulators.
1: Okay, yeah. So in individual states, like almost like a states' rights issue.
0: Yeah.
1: Yeah.
0: Yeah,
1: you can do, in Iowa, you can do something differently than Oregon or whatever.
0: Yes, yes, okay. What we're advocating for. Mm-hmm. And that's the system we have today, right?
1: Yeah.
0: So it exempts most insurance businesses from federal regulation, which is why we have the NAIC.
1: Okay, yeah.
0: The National Association of Insurance Commissioners.
1: So that's what came from that. We didn't have that that organization before this.
0: Correct. Well, actually, they're fairly old. I believe it's late 1800s.
1: Oh, okay.
0: Yeah.
1: But at least they were exerting some influence more probably at this time period.
0: Right.
1: Yeah.
0: Absolutely.
1: All right, Gregory Schroeder with us, Southwest Public Policy Institute. You can learn more. Go to their website, southwestpolicy.com, as we talk about some insurance regulation and some of these things going on with regulators. Next, here on News Radio, KQOB.
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1: 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And you're going to be hearing a lot more about them coming up. Right now with us is Greg Schroeder, Southwest Public Policy Institute. And Greg, you wrote another wonderful article here, and it appears in the DC Journal. That's where you can find it. And
0: that's correct.
1: It's about this really interesting case involving a pizza company and the Federal Reserve System. So tell me about this one.
0: That's right,
1: Greg.
0: That's
1: right. Yeah. What happened here?
0: well, I think that the basic point is pretty simple.
1: Mm-hmm.
0: In this article, I like to highlight that I like to showcase if I buy a pizza for $10 and sell it for $20,
1: yeah,
0: that $10 difference isn't automatically profit.
1: Okay.
0: I've got employees, rent, insurance,
1: yeah,
0: utilities, food, food that gets thrown away. Breakage, I guess you can call it.
1: Yeah.
0: Equipment. And lending works the same way. When you see a loan advertised at 100 or 150% APR, mm-hmm, it doesn't mean the lender is putting that percentage straight into its pocket.
1: I see. Yeah. Yeah.
0: So now that sounds pretty outrageous.
1: Mm-hmm.
0: So that's exactly why I looked at the numbers behind the headline.
1: Okay.
0: Opportunity Financial reported 132.4% annualized average yield in the second quarter.
1: Yeah.
0: But it also reported annualized net charge-offs of 52.3% on average receivables.
1: Mm-hmm.
0: So more than half of those receivables were being charged off on an annualized basis.
1: Okay.
0: The company also has operating expenses.
1: Yeah.
0: The point isn't that 150% APR is cheap.
1: Yeah.
0: It's that APR isn't the same thing as profit.
1: Yeah. Yeah. And Elizabeth Warren is involved in this too.
0: That's
1: right?
0: Correct. Yes.
1: Tell me about her involvement here. Yeah. Well, Elizabeth Warren, I mean, she said in her August 14th letter, she urged regulators to block the OppFi's acquisition of a bank. And one thing that I found interesting in your article, Greg, was the fact that there's 68 million Americans that live in counties that have no community bank headquarters. And I started thinking about New Mexico with our 33 counties. You know, that has to affect us and people all across the country, too, that they just don't have access to something like that.
0: That's correct.
1: Community bank.
0: Yes.
1: Yeah.
0: Mm-hmm. Mm-hmm.
1: Yeah.
0: Financial inclusivity.
1: Right? Mm-hmm. Yeah. Yeah. Yeah. What was kind of the bottom line when you dug into this one and you saw what was happening with, in this case, it's Lenny's Pizza in the Federal Reserve System.
0: Well, I think you have to look at the economics.
1: Mm-hmm.
0: I think that a lender can charge a very high price and still have very high costs.
1: Yeah, yeah.
0: And if regulators are going to impose a price ceiling,
1: yeah,
0: they need to understand what that ceiling does to the economics of serving a high-risk borrower.
1: Yeah, exactly. And this one's in the DC Journal, where you can read about this article. And, of course, I'm sure there's a link on the website, southwestpolicy.com.
0: Absolutely,
1: yeah. What does pizza have to do with the low? It's really great.
0: Yeah, it was syndicated three times, twice in a Pennsylvania paper and once in a West Virginia paper.
1: Oh, wow. So,
0: a little random, but.
1: That's great. And then real quick, another one you wrote just about 10 days ago. Elizabeth Warren came to the dance to dance on the grave of the corpse that was at home. So just kind of give me a little preview of this one for folks.
0: Sure. Yeah. Well, they changed my headline. I originally said the corpse was at the gym.
1: Okay.
0: I tend to be a gym goer, so I was stretching a little bit, but it's okay.
1: Yeah, yeah.
0: So this is about Enova. Enova is a non-bank lender that wanted to acquire a bank.
1: Yeah.
0: Senator Warren and others opposed that deal, and eventually Enova withdrew its applications.
1: Yeah.
0: The interesting part is that Enova didn't stop lending. The loans didn't disappear. The company just remained outside the banking system.
1: Oh, wow.
0: So my concern is that if we're going to have regulators decide whether a bank acquisition is appropriate, they should make that decision based on the statutory factors, not political pressure.
1: Yeah, yeah, that's sound advice there if they would take it. And, of course, Greg Schroeder, Executive Vice President of Southwest Public Policy Institute, and also Patrick Brenner, his latest article in the Wall Street Journal, How Did a Nonprofit Become America's Insurance Regulator? That one's around and still being shared all over social media and all over the place. And you can learn more, southwestpolicy.com. Greg, thanks for being with us today.
0: Thank you, Brandon. I appreciate it.
1: All right.
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1: All right. Hey, BV Today, News Radio KKOB. Want to let you know about Window World. 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They've got an incredible offer going on right now. Six windows, $69.94. 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All right, so earlier I was talking a little bit about what happened with the debate with Deb Haaland and Greg Hull. And I do feel like now it has become a vulnerability for the Haaland camp. They at least have to do something so that they can say, hey, we debated. Hey, we did it at least once, because if not, that'll be something moving on regardless of what happens in November. And you can go to our website, newsradiokkob.com, and right at the top of our news feed, you can see that story and what they were all talking about, because it has been a pretty incredible give and take between the two camps as they continue to spar in all of the emails and everything that's happened throughout the last several weeks and trying to get one of these debates done. Now, with the KOB debate, KOB TV debate, which is going to be October 8th, let's see here. Haaland said she is unavailable that day, and she told KOB so before it announced the date. And KOB has said it understood Haaland's schedule to be open that day. Greg Hull has repeatedly said that he'll debate anywhere, anytime. Let's see here. In response to his campaign, they emailed the same group. Hull urged Haaland to attend the October 8th debate. I've said I'll debate anywhere. And then they also had what might be a joint broadcast of the debate between all the networks. But then I'm like, well, KOB's the one that's been working on this, and they should get the credit for it. And if they're the ones that can finally pin these two down. I mean, here's the thing. Now with technology and social media, it doesn't matter who does the debate. It's going to get shared. It's going to be everywhere, especially if there's great moments, if there's bad moments. We're all going to see it. You know, if we're talking 20 years ago, where it airs on television one time and it disappears, yeah, there's something with that. You may want to have multiple debates and across different platforms and stuff, but today, we just need to have one. I mean, one, and then we can kind of go from there. All right. Thanks for being with us today on this Wednesday. Joining us next, Jimmy Doskalos from El Patron here on News Radio KKOB.
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22: From ABC News, I'm Brian Clark. There's a hearing underway in Washington, D.C. over President Trump's ban on three media organizations from accessing the White House. Federal Judge Timothy Kelly began the hearing by saying that the White House must comply with due process before revoking access. The president is welcoming China's leader to Washington today. ABC's Karen Travers is at the White House with a preview.
2: This is the first state visit by the Chinese leader in over a decade here to Washington. The president is going out to Joint Base Andrews tonight in Maryland to welcome Xi to Washington. And then they'll have a series of meetings here at the White House tomorrow.
22: The war in Iran set to be a major topic in those meetings. And at the United Nations today, Iran's president Masoud Pezeshkian left the door open for negotiations while calling out President Trump by name, saying through a translator,
3: Iran must be understood by Mr. Trump and those who seek to bully us that we are ready for dialogue and diplomacy and negotiations without accepting the language of force.
22: The war has sent gas prices higher, and Energy Secretary Chris Wright said there will not be a ban on diesel exports. President Trump had appeared open to that idea as a way to get prices under control, but the secretary told Heat Map News the president is not endorsing the idea. ABC's Elizabeth Schulze says experts don't think that would work.
7: Oil analysts are warning that that plan will backfire. Diesel prices are set in the global market, and the U.S. actually already makes more diesel than it uses. So refiners say if they can't ship it to other places, they will cut back on production, and prices will actually end up going up here at home.
22: Four suspended Indianapolis police officers and one former officer have been formally charged by the county prosecutor's office with charge with fraud and official misconduct. Authorities say that internal audits show that they misused automatic license plate reader technology. 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
24: here's the latest news from 96.3 News Radio KKOB. Albuquerque police are investigating a fatal crash involving a pedestrian late Tuesday night. Officers were called to Central and Alvarado Drive shortly before midnight last night. Investigators say a 2011 Jeep traveling eastbound on Central struck a pedestrian who was in the roadway south of the median. The pedestrian died at the scene. Police say the driver showed no signs of impairment and speed does not appear to have been a factor. The investigation is ongoing. Albuquerque Community Safety is recognizing the one-year anniversary of its Priority One Behavioral Health Response Program. Here's KKOB's Natasha Labo with the details.
25: The initiative, launched in September of 2025, assigns the highest dispatch priority to some of the city's most urgent mental health emergencies, including suicide-related calls and service behavioral health crises. ACS says responders have handled more than 2,700 Priority 1 calls over the past year, with more than 2,100 involving suicidal ideation. Now, officials say the program was developed in partnership with Albuquerque's Emergency Dispatch Center and is aimed to getting trained behavioral health responders to help in crisis as quickly as possible. Natasha Laban, News Radio, KKOB.
24: Coming up, the closing bell numbers from Wall Street, brought to you by Cetera West. Plumbing, heating, and air. Tuesday, the U.S. Department of Agriculture reported that Star Meat Delivery has issued a nationwide recall of about 167,000 pounds of raw pork, beef, and goat products that were produced without federal inspection and packaged with a false USDA inspection mark. The recalled products include ground pork, chorizo, pork chops, pork ribs and feet, beef ribs and oxtail, goat cuts, and other meat items sold under the AND Foods label. Consumers should not eat products bearing the establishment number EST-1363. The number does not correspond to a federally inspected facility, and the USDA considers the products misbranded and unsafe. Consumers, retailers, and restaurants should discard the products or return them to the place of purchase. Since fiscal year 2024, state lawmakers have appropriated $89.5 million for behavioral health rate increases. In 2025, they gave another $565 million for services statewide. And during last year's legislative session, lawmakers passed a bill allowing the state to map out behavioral health regions based on counties or judicial districts. After it went into effect, the legislature appropriated more than $24 million to help create more mental health care facilities. During a legislative meeting on Tuesday, experts said they believe that money is helping, but they don't have the data to prove it. In response, the healthcare authority said the original legislation did not include specific targets or baselines to measure when they reach their goals. Representative Mark Duncan told the HCA that if the legislature is spending this much money, he expects solid results next time. Here's your KOAT Action 7 News forecast.
6: As the heavy rain and showers and thunderstorms work east this evening, it's just a slight chance of showers through the overnight. Watch for patchy dense fog. 56 Albuquerque's low, Santa Fe's low 51. Thursday trending a little milder. Still a chance at scattered showers and thunderstorms, though. High 74 Albuquerque, 68 Santa Fe. This is your forecast from KOAT Action 7 News. I'm meteorologist Eric Ring.
24: It's currently 60 degrees in Albuquerque and 55 in Santa Fe. 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On Wall Street, the stocks, well, we have the Dow down 340 points, NASDAQ down 308. Stand by for another news update coming in half an hour. 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
1: All right, thanks for being with us on News Radio KKOB. Brandon Vogt with you this afternoon. Mike Trujillo producing. We got Francina Walker in the newsroom. And joining us now, Jimmy Doskalos from El Patron. How you doing, Jimmy?
23: Good. How you doing, Brandon?
1: I'm doing great. And we want to set the record straight right up front. You guys aren't going anywhere, right?
23: We're not going anywhere. You know, we were just looking to do a change that came out that we were selling the big building on Montgomery. Yeah. But we had planned to basically expand and just build a smaller footprint restaurant. Yeah. That building's 13,000 square feet. It's really big. But,
1: yeah.
23: And
1: incredible.
23: It's 50 years old. And it's time to, we want to upgrade. We're looking at there and also looking on the west side someplace to expand out there. So we're still making our Rianos and tamales all homemade and chilies and invite everybody to come out and come enjoy the food and the atmosphere.
1: So. And that's the thing until there's some, I mean, you guys are still operating, both locations.
23: Even if we sold it, we weren't going anywhere until we built the new location. Okay. So it was just, a lot of people were calling us, are you guys closing? When are you closing? No, but we're not going anywhere. We're here for the long haul.
1: Uh-huh.
23: We've been in Albuquerque, part of the community for our whole lives.
1: And yeah.
23: This is our home, and this is where we'll be.
1: And El Patron, two locations, on Montgomery and in El Patron North on Wyoming. And, of course, this is the time of season here, just after the state fairs wrapped up. We're getting into the balloon fiesta coming up, and then also college football. There's a lot of stuff exciting going on here.
23: We got all the games on TV there and everything, and so come out, enjoy. We got great margaritas, a great deal on margaritas. I think the best margarita in town at the best price.
1: Yes,
23: and so
1: definitely
23: just come out and enjoy. We our staff's ready to take care of everybody, and I brought you down some goodies today and stuff like
1: you did.
23: That too. So some. Some green chili chicken enchiladas and some Rianos with some Serrano cream sauce. That's our secret recipe there that no one else in town has. So come try that if you never tried that. Yeah. So it's,
1: And that's great. And, of course, when people start to have folks coming in from out of town, which that starts now, El Patron's definitely a place to come by and see.
23: It definitely is. Mm-hmm. And we have, our duet there that – sing and play every night there, so it gets them a little entertainment too. So Come on down.
1: And you guys also do catering and special events, especially, you know, for you got family in town, you know, over the next few weeks for Balloon Fiesta. You guys can have the whole El Patron set up at your house or wherever you want.
23: We do. Obviously, we can bring it to your house or we have lots of room at our place there.
1: Yeah.
23: But, yeah, we do catering and we don't do, you know, we do New Mexican food, but we do everything also from Greek food to Italian, you name it, we do it. So we have a great chef staff there and. We do a little bit of everything when we cater. So.
1: Yeah, that's a little bit of your secret menu, right?
23: Yep, exactly.
1: So what are some of your favorites on there?
23: Oh, I love the lamb chops with the Rianos. The Australian lamb chops that we have, the little, I call them lollipops, are just phenomenal.
1: Yeah,
23: that's my favorite. And I put them on there just for me. And then our steaks. So we actually, you know, most of our steaks are prime steaks that, you know, you're not paying prime steak prices for them.
1: Exactly.
23: Yeah. We bring them. These are all the things that I enjoyed from our other restaurants that we have. And so I mix it up when I eat there. And so I get some New Mexican food and I get some of Jimmy's menu too.
1: Exactly. Yeah. And you can do that at both locations of El Patron.
23: Mainly at the big one.
1: Okay.
23: Yeah, at the big one. We have the steaks at both, but the other hidden menu stuff is all at the big restaurant on Montgomery.
1: Yeah, you can check it out, El Patron, elpatronabq.com, and that's the website where you can find, you can order right online there. You can find the full menu. And one of the things, too, that you guys have been doing in the last couple of years, I guess, is kind of these special events, too, for around holidays and stuff. And that's really been really worked out well, huh?
23: We do a lot of events all over town. And then, of course, Christmas is coming up. Tamale season's coming. And you know, we'll have lots of fresh tamales. Even my wife is in there making tamales every day just to keep up. So. But no, it's great. We do a lot of catering, a lot of Christmas parties at people's houses or different places and in the restaurants. So anybody that needs help, we'd love to help them out.
1: Exactly. And you're not going anywhere. The building is for sale, but you guys will be still there and serving customers.
23: The plan is to build a smaller building right next to that building, and then the corner will be something else.
1: So all right.
23: We'll see if that comes to fruition. We might just wind up staying there. And, you know, the building, like I said, it's 50 years old and needs a little upgrade. So either we're going to upgrade there or build a brand new one next door.
1: Yeah.
23: But we're not going anywhere. We'll
1: Good
23: be
1: deal.
23: Here for the long haul.
1: Yeah, and that's wonderful to hear. Like you said, you know, you've been a part of the community. You and your family has been a part of the community for decades. And just hanging in there, and it's more difficult now. Than it used to be.
23: It's tougher to be in the restaurant business. It's from food prices, you know, staffing. It's a tougher business than what it was years ago, that's for sure. Yeah. But we enjoy it. We've been part of our family for years. You know, I grew up right here downtown at the Court Cafe at 4th and Central. So, so I've been washing dishes and cooking since I was 8, 9 years old. So, but we enjoy it. And so... it's in our blood. We're not going anywhere.
1: And it's really something important too. When you're out there, because you know, all families are kind of trying to stretch their dollars right now. And, and when you do want to go out to eat or pick something up, you know, to support local business, support somebody that's been a part of the community instead of just, you know, handing your money over to some chain restaurant or something like that.
23: We appreciate that. And we actually plan for the holiday season coming up, we're going to come back with our family packs that we did through COVID.
1: We
23: had some great prices on those, and people really loved them. So I think we're going to bring those back during this time period, since it's, you know, things are through the roof, and what we can do to help people, we want to do that.
1: So. Yeah. Well, Jimmy, thanks for coming by and dropping some great food off from El Patron. And, of course, you check out their website, elpatronabq.com. Still open, in business. Two great locations.
23: Perfect.
1: Yeah. Well, Jimmy, thank you so much.
23: And more coming.
1: And more to come. So, keep in touch with us because we want to know about what you guys are up to, and I know you guys will.
23: All right.
1: Thank you.
23: Thanks, man. I appreciate it.
1: All right. Jimmy Doskalos from El Patron. You can check out elpatronabq.com and bring some home tonight. Hey, I do want to remind you, on September 26th, it's the first annual Senior Expo. It's going to be going on at the Alamosa Community Center. And you can learn more. Call this number. It's 505-836-8760 for that. It's the first annual Senior Expo happening here in Albuquerque at the Alamosa Community Center. September 26th, doors open at 10 a.m. This is News Radio KQOB.
0: Hey, it's Brandon Vogt. 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
1: 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All right, not just the situation going on with the governor's race, but also as far as CD2 goes. Man, this one is this is getting good here between Greg Cunningham and Gabe Vasquez. A lot of money is pouring through here. President Trump may actually come to CD2. He said he would visit all of the places, the 35 that have been targeted as vulnerable spots for Republicans, or places where a Republican can flip a Democratic seat in the House or the Senate. And that's exactly what CD2 is with incumbent Gabe Vasquez. They're still running around, don't know what to do about a debate. And of course, the PACs are involved now. They're throwing out all sorts of stuff, and it's almost too much to handle when it comes to both of these campaigns, because there's something every day, which is good. It's a very robust campaign, and I tell you what, I think Greg Cunningham's going to shock some people on Election Day if this thing continues. And KOAT kind of took a look at the campaign, some of the rhetoric, and also some of the new commercials that you've been seeing, TV, radio, and even digital.
2: New Mexico deserves a congressman who'll put us first. That's not Greg Cunningham.
3: Gabe Vasquez, radical and radically wrong for Congress.
7: Just over a month out from Election Day, ads like these are dominating the airwaves. As the race for New Mexico's 2nd Congressional District reaches its home stretch, attacks are flying against both incumbent Democrat Gabe Vasquez and his Republican challenger, Greg Cunningham. But how true are the claims?
3: Vasquez pushed to give illegal immigrants convicted of crimes, from drunk driving to assault to child sexual abuse, a pathway to citizenship.
7: Target 7 found this claim to be misleading. Subtext on the ad refers to House Resolution 1589, better known as the American Dream and Promise Act. It aims to grant conditional permanent residency status to certain long-term residents that are undocumented, and Vasquez did vote for the bill. However, convicted felons and those with 3 or more misdemeanor convictions within the 5 years before the application date would be excluded.
1: Within.
7: In New Mexico, all child sex abuse crimes are felonies, but that is not true for every U.S. state. A provision in the bill says public safety determinations will be made by officials for each applicant who has any kind of criminal convictions. Now we turn to the attacks on Cunningham.
2: Cunningham said he would absolutely be an extremist if elected, and was handpicked by Trump to run for office.
7: Target 7 found the first claim to be true. In a recorded interview with conservative podcaster Eric Kutkowski, Cunningham recalled a conversation with his mother, where she asked if he would be an extremist if he ran for office. He replied, absolutely. But Target 7 wow. found the second claim about being handpicked by Trump to be false. While Cunningham has received an endorsement from President Trump, it came months after he officially launched his campaign. The two ads were paid for by the CHC Bold Pack and the No Going Back Pack. CHC Bold is the main fundraiser for the Congressional Hispanic Caucus, existing for 25 years. No Going Back was created just this year, and records show it has the same treasurer as President Trump's super PAC, MAGA Inc. Independent expenditure filings from the Federal Election Commission show how much money has been funneled by these two PACs into this race so far. This FEC report shows No Going Back has spent $274,000 on attack ads against Vasquez, simultaneously spending $313,000 on mailers for Cunningham. As for the CHC Bold PAC, they have spent over $655,000 on attack ads against Cunningham. Combined, both PACs alone have spent over $1.2 million on CD2 alone. So, why has there been so much spending on this race?
6: If just three seats were to flip from Democrat to Republican, the entire control, balance of power in Congress would change.
7: Brian Sanderoff is KOAT's political expert. He says this district is uniquely competitive, being considered one of the only 40 competitive seats in the House, and it could...
1: Yeah, and that's why there's so much money going in here. And that is why, I'll tell you, there's three congressional races. There are three congressional seats in the state of New Mexico. And the Republican Party has given up on two of them. There's no money coming in for the candidates, unfortunately, in CD1 or CD3. And there's a couple of great candidates. Martin Zamora in CD3 and Didi in CD1, but the Republican Party nationally has just said, we'd rather concentrate on some other stuff. And that is CD2. And that's why the money is starting to come in and has. And Greg Cunningham is matching or exceeding Gabe Vasquez as when it comes to fundraising. Now, a couple things with these ads. When you're a congressman, you're not a congressman for New Mexico. You're New Mexico's congressman for the whole country. And with Gabe Vasquez voting for that House Resolution 1589, and that was the American Dream and Promise Act. Yeah, maybe in New Mexico, but in other states, they could have had offenders or convicted felons be able to be an applicant. And conditional residency is what they're talking about. Maybe not New Mexico, but other states you could have. And Gabe Vasquez did vote for that. So that's something people need to know. And also with Greg Cunningham, and I went back and I, you know, you listen to Greg Cunningham, and in an interview, he said he would absolutely be an extremist if he ran for one thing, that was run for office. It was said tongue-in-cheek. And I'll tell you, it's hard to be an extremist in the second congressional district in New Mexico on either side, either way. And I mean, you think about Socio Torres Small, how moderate she got, much more moderate than what Gabe Vasquez has gotten. It's, you know, both sides here. The second congressional district, you're going to have to speak for the moderate people in New Mexico and not hard on one side or the other. And that's what folks in that district need to take a look at when they vote. But I tell you, Gabe Vasquez had his opportunity. For him to be in the fight of his life after being an incumbent really speaks volumes. And the fact that the Republican Party is spending money down there, you know, it's damned if you do, damned if you don't, because the Republican Party is spending money down there. Gabe Vasquez like, oh, look, it's Republicans are spending money. Yeah, because they think they can win that one. I mean, I'm sure Martin Zamora and Didi in the first congressional district and third congressional district would love to have to answer that question. Why is the Republican committee spending a lot of money in your district? They're not. And it's unfortunate. But they've given up on it, and we'll see what happens. And hopefully the candidates don't give up on it. But Greg Cunningham is doing everything. I mean, he has ran a great campaign. And, yeah, I mean, he had the Speaker of the House down. Maybe Trump will come down. I mean, Donald Trump won the second congressional district 2 years ago. So, and I know people sitting here in Albuquerque looking down on it, saying, oh, that's not the right thing to do. I mean, second congressional district just takes a piece of Albuquerque. There's a whole more to that district, and it is quite the fight nationally between those two. All right, coming up, hey, DeWeasel Zappa is going to be in Albuquerque soon. So we'll talk to him about that coming up.
19: Hey, Albuquerque, it's Carly Nelson, the head coach of the Loa soccer team. 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
24: 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The New Mexico Department of Homeland Security and Emergency Management sued the Federal Emergency Management Agency on September 8th, seeking more than $61 million to cover another decade of National Guard costs related to flood control and debris removal across the burn scar left by the Hermit's Peak Calf Canyon fire. The department submitted the claim to FEMA in 2024, but the agency denied it and later denied the state's appeal. Governor Lujan Grisham said northern New Mexicans should not have to worry about the safety whenever it rains. She said the federal government caused the fire and that FEMA should pay for the ongoing response, adding it's unconscionable that FEMA refuses to pay for a National Guard response that must continue for many years due to federal negligence. And as the state endures a deluge of rain, the weather terminology used by emergency services can be confusing. KOAT's chief meteorologist, Byron Morton, clearly defines the difference between the two common phrases, a flash flood watch and a flash flood warning.
25: So a flash flood watch means that the conditions are favorable for flooding. It hasn't happened yet, but it just means that you need to be prepared, have an action plan, be ready to go if flash flooding happens. So that's what a flash flood watch is. Be prepared. And then a flash flood warning means that it's either happening or it's imminent and you need to take action immediately. So that's the difference. A watch, be prepared, and a warning means take action immediately.
24: Morton reminds us that arroyos, streams, and creeks should be avoided due to the presence of fast-moving water. He says if you're caught in rushing water, it can be advised to lie on your back with your feet facing downstream and keep your head above water and look for rescuers. Santa Fe Police Department Interim Chief Ben Valdez reports that their Drone as a First Responder program, which launched this week, is now fully operational, and the technology has already helped them respond to calls more effectively. Here's KKOB's Mike Aba.
26: Valdez said that although drones are nothing new to the department, after years of deploying drones from patrol vehicles after officers get on scene, this new program allows them to launch and pilot those machines remotely from docking centers around the city and get drones to scenes minutes before officers arrive. He also highlighted the drone's help in regarding shoplifting cases, which gives officers in the field valuable information about the suspect's whereabouts. At least one arrest has been made per day with the help of the new technology. Mike Gavin, News Radio, KKOB.
24: Fire crews are shifting their focus from suppression to recovery on the Frijoles fire, which is now 81% contained and covers nearly 15,956 acres. Here's KKOB's Zoltan Chani Salcedo with more.
1: Teams continue repairing roads, culverts, and containment lines damaged during firefighting operations. Officials say the work is critical to stabilizing the landscape and reducing future flood impacts. At the same time, heavy rainfall is forecast across the burn scar during the next several days. Fire managers warn that flooded arroyos, fast-moving runoff, and debris flows are possible, especially in areas affected by the fire.
0: A public recovery open house will be held tomorrow evening, Thursday, at Chimayo Elementary School for residents seeking information about post-fire recovery efforts. Sultan Chani Salcedo, News Radio KKOB.
24: The Land of Enchantment fly-in is happening this Saturday at Double Eagle Airport. The event, hosted by the Experimental Aircraft Association, is from 7 a.m. to 2 p.m. with free admission and parking. Planes, helicopters, gyrocopters, biplanes, and racing jets from all over New Mexico will be on display. Aircraft from Bernalillo County, New Mexico State Police, APD, and KOAT's Sky 7 will be represented. You can come see the aircraft up close, including the Racer 55. That's the L-29 jet, just back from racing in the Roswell National Championship air races. A demonstration flyover will be presented by New Mexico's own Chili Flight.

0: 96.3 News Radio KKOB. It's Branded Vote with DeWeezil Zappa, the Grammy Award-winning guitarist. And it's been 20 years since he's been performing his dad, Frank Zappa's music live. And he's celebrating that with the DZ20 Like Father, Like Son tour. And he's going to be in Albuquerque November 24th at the National Hispanic Cultural Center. You can go to DeWeezilZappa.com for all the information and tickets, as he'll be here in Albuquerque November 24th. DeWeezil, thanks for being with us today.
1: Thanks for having me.
0: All right. So tell me about this tour here and kind of what inspired you to begin with 20 years ago to start taking your father's music out on the road.
1: Well, I always loved my dad's music, and I always knew that it was complicated. As a kid, I didn't think, oh, this will be cool, I can just learn this. I knew that it would take a lot of effort and time. So when I got into playing music in general, I focused on more of the things that were the popular music of the time, which was Van Halen and Ozzy Osbourne with Randy Rhoads playing. And what I ended up doing after learning how to get some technical skill on the guitar was going back to my dad's music. And then ultimately, 20 years ago, it was after he had passed, I thought, well, there's a lot of people that think they know my dad's music, but they don't really know the music, because whatever has been on the radio isn't representative of his music in its totality. So I felt like I needed to be able to put on a show that would give people a broad overview, but also emphasize the things that I thought were the most overlooked or underappreciated things in his music. And so that's what I've continued to do this entire time. I always look for those elements and find a way to put those on display.
0: Yeah, and I'm sure that's kind of surprising, even for fans of your father, because they may just know the radio hits and what he did when he was on television, but to see this show and really take it in to the full scope of what your dad was trying to do has got to be rewarding for you and the audience.
1: Yeah, it has been. Definitely, as a musician, I've grown in leaps and bounds just because of having to learn how to play this stuff and understand it on a level that goes beyond just enjoying listening to it. For me, every time I go out, I'm gaining a new set of skills, because I'm always having to learn some different way to have to play something that was written for another instrument. You know, oftentimes I'm playing difficult parts that were written for marimba or other instruments and play them on the guitar, and it drastically changes what is required. Because he didn't write the same way, so the intervallic structures of the stuff, the guitar has its limitations when you're talking about playing fast parts that have certain intervallic leaps that aren't comfortable on the guitar. It messes with your picking hand and where you have to put your fingers. And I've never experienced that with other things. You know, there might be guitar players that are very good and complicated with what they do, but it's very guitaristic. It's stuff that fits under your fingers in a way that's more designed for the instrument, whereas my dad's stuff is not that.
0: DZ20, Like Father, Like Son, the tour is coming to Albuquerque November 24th, and that's at the National Hispanic Cultural Center here in Albuquerque. You can go to DeWeezilZappa.com for all the information on that. And at this point, how many instruments do you play now?
1: I really only play the guitar. I'm not very good at anything else, but the trickiest part about doing what I do is I don't read music very well. I can read it like kindergarten level, but when it comes to learning complicated stuff, I have to learn it and memorize it, and I learn it all by ear. But the band is very good at reading stuff, and so my dad was very good at writing the music on paper, and he could read very well as well. But the advantage to having that skill when you're learning complicated stuff is that you have all of the instructions right there in front of you, and you don't have any questions as to

0: does this come in on? It's mm-hmm. it's all right there. So when I have to learn this stuff, I have to listen to it and try to make sense of it in a way that is time consuming, but ultimately I will have it memorized before the other members yeah. of the band, because they are still reading it for the most part.
1: Yeah.
0: And then they have a hard time weaning themselves off the page.
1: Yeah.
0: So it's a kind of a strange dichotomy.
1: Yep. Dweezil Zappa, he'll be in Albuquerque November 24th, the National Hispanic Cultural Center. You can go to DweezilZappa.com. It's DZ20, like father, like son tour. And I got to ask you about some of your collaborations over the years, and especially your work with Weird Al Yankovic.
0: Yeah.
1: Yeah.
0: Well, my dad had a song called In France, and Weird Al did his own take on my dad's style of music and incorporated a little bit of the humor of In France into his Genius in France thing.
1: Yeah.
0: But he had asked me to play on the intro, which is kind of very similar to I'm the Slime.
1: Yeah, Dweezil, just kind of tell me about what it's like being out on the road this time, looking back on 20 years, as you'll be here in Albuquerque November 24th.
0: Well, it's wild that it's 20 years already, but the difference of this tour versus other ones is I've turned this into a five-piece band, so it can be a much more in-your-face version of the music. We've never done it this way before, and it's going to be, I think, a big focus to have the band really playing off each other. Each player has a very specific role. So in a world of AI, this is a very human version of playing, and I think it's going to be exciting.
1: Yeah, well, we can't wait to see it here in Albuquerque. Dweezil Zappa, November 24th at the National Hispanic Cultural Center. Go to DweezilZappa.com for all the details and tickets. And Dweezil, thanks for being with us today.
0: Thanks for having me.
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1: 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Bijan Robinson. This is a great little promo. It's got a taco next to it. That means Prize Picks is setting you up for victory. Bijan Robinson. They've slashed it from 78.5 yards to 54.5. And if it's more than that, you're a winner. How about Josh Allen next week against the Chargers? More or less 240 yards passing. Plenty of great stuff on Prize Picks. 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Prize Picks, run your game. Also, I remind you tonight, Better Together New Mexico, they're doing all they can. They are trying to help and trying to do all that they can in this election to get the people out there so that you can make the best decisions for New Mexico, and they're doing candidate job interviews. They've invited everybody from governor down to dog catcher. They've invited everybody, and you can sit down with a candidate. And this is at Tramway Plaza Event Center tonight, 5:30, with Better Together New Mexico. All right. How about some notes here on this Wednesday? Ooh, it's a Casey Kasem notes update. Brandon, how is Gene spending Casey's cash? Well, it appears the Beverly Hills Chateau, owned by Casey Kasem's widow, in contract with a $16 million asking price. The home was built in 1935 and was L.A. County's top signed contract last week. It's a French Normandy-inspired residence owned by Gene Kasem. I'm sure that was a lot of Casey Kasem money and not Gene Kasem's residual checks from her six episodes that she was on Cheers. Or Meet the Tortellis. Remember that short-lived sitcom? It was supposed to have been a spinoff of Cheers with Gene Kasem. Didn't quite make it, though. It was Kasem appeared in Cheers. She was Loretta. She was also in Growing Pains. Oh, I remember that. She wasn't in Growing Pains very often, though. There's just like two episodes. Sybil and My Two Dads. I'm sure a lot of this is American Top 40 money, though.
15: Yeah, right.
1: And Jeremy, Brandon, instead of Hall & Oates playing arenas, John is playing museums. There's got to be a reunion with Daryl at some point, right? I don't know. I think that bridge has been burned. John Oates has visited the Musical Instrument Museum enough times that now it feels like a tour stop more than familiar and more like familiar ground, less than a tour stop. An evening of songs and stories is what's happening with John Oates at the the Musical Instrument Museum. I'm going to have to do some research on this one, see exactly where that's at. But yeah, he's been there quite a bit. I guess he's a resident. He's doing a residency at the museum, Musical Museum. I'm sorry, I gotta find out what exactly this is. The story didn't have enough information for me. Musical Instrument Museum. And this is located, it's in Phoenix, Arizona. Trujillo, do you know anything about this?
17: Mm-hmm. I have heard about that
1: Okay.
17: museum. Had a friend there just visited about 2 years ago.
1: Yeah, okay.
17: Sent some pictures over.
1: They see John Oates there? Because evidently he's there all the time.
17: No, but that'd be pretty cool.
1: John Oates. All right, got this from Gopher. Brandon, the last tour ever for Leo Sayer. Trio, how are you with Leo Sayer?
17: Oh, I love Leo Sayer, man.
1: Yeah. Well, he says he may be done touring as he's turned 78. He describes himself as the Forrest Gump of the music industry.
17: I didn't know he was still around.
1: Yeah, he tours mostly in Europe, it looks like.
17: Leo Sayer,
1: yeah.
17: Yeah. No, I call him Slayer.
1: Slayer.
17: Remember, he did You Make Me Feel Like Dancing. That was over the Slapshot movie soundtrack.
1: That's right, yeah. Thunder in My Heart. You Make Me Feel Like Dancing. When I Need You. Yeah, so he may be actually done. Well, look at that. Somebody's not done. TJ Trout, how you doing there, buddy?
18: What's going on, man?
1: Doing great.
18: Yeah, so what's the rain like in your neck of the woods?
1: Oh, it's, I'm going to build an ark.
18: Yeah. You know, that hurricane makes a sharp right turn.
1: 15E?
18: It comes back. And they're saying it might do this, come right over us.
1: Uh-huh.
18: And then we get more rain.
1: That has happened in New Mexico before.
18: Yeah.
1: We have had a hurricane aftermath that has pummeled us.
18: Wouldn't that
1: past.
18: Be something?
1: Yes. Especially considering we got nothing all summer long.
18: Yeah, now here it comes.
1: Now, here in the fall, getting all the rain.
18: Yeah.
1: What's coming up today?
18: I got nothing. No, we're talking about AI. With Greg Bowen, ABQIT.
1: Okay.
18: So he knows everything about it.
1: Good. Maybe he can save us all.
18: Well, he's not a naysayer. I mean, he's kind of a supporter.
1: Very good. Supporting AI. Well, we all have to support AI.
18: Well, I mean, sooner or later, they're going to rule us. Come on.
1: All right. TJ's next here on News Radio KQOB.
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23: From ABC News, I'm Lindsay Davis, anchor of Prime, streaming weeknights on ABC News Live. A federal judge in Washington, D.C. heard arguments over President Trump's ban on three news organizations. Judge Timothy Kelly did not immediately rule in the suit over CNN, Politico, and MS Now's access, but said during the hearing that the White House had not, quote, really justified claims that the reporting threatened national security. Global security will be a major topic when President Trump hosts China's Xi Jinping, and the top Senate Democrat, Chuck Schumer, said,
24: "We are calling on Trump to stand up for the nation's security by once and for all blocking China's access to our AI chips and manufacturing equipment."
23: ABC's Karen Travers at the White House says the war in Iran will loom large.
25: This is going to be a big question about what pressure, if any, the president pushes on China because of the issue with Iran as Iran's biggest trading partner and the purchaser of Iranian oil.
23: The White House says it will not suspend diesel exports, which was floated as a way to bring down fuel costs, but experts say it will not work. Diesel prices sit at a national average of $6.52, while bond yields jumped to 5.11%, their highest since 2007, and as investors fear additional interest rate hikes, all three major indexes were lower. The NASDAQ dropped 1.1%. Disgraced movie mogul Harvey Weinstein was sentenced to 15 years in prison for sexual assaulting Miriam Haley in 2006. Weinstein's first conviction was overturned. He was convicted again last year, and Haley said after today's sentencing in New York,
26: "It doesn't go away. It's happened, and it's going to stay with me to some degree. But I expect that this is the last time I'm here doing this, and that I can just move on with my life. So, yeah. I'm looking forward to that."
23: Nearly all of New Mexico is under a flood watch today. Parts of the state could see 2 to 4 inches of rain. 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
2: 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And yes, a flash flood watch for Ruidoso and Lincoln County are in effect until 6 a.m. Thursday morning. Flood-covered roads, especially near lowland arroyos, are expected. Residents can monitor the Village of Ruidoso's Facebook page and ruidosoready.com for the latest updates on weather. New Mexico's reputation as a hub for advanced science is receiving another boost. Here's KKOB's Mike Gaba.
3: The state has been selected as a featured quantum ecosystem at Quantum World Congress 2026, highlighting its efforts to become a leader in the emerging quantum technology industry. According to state officials, New Mexico has committed more than $450 million to quantum-related initiatives, helping support research, workforce development, startup companies, and specialized infrastructure. That recognition comes as the state continues partnering with national labs, universities, federal agencies, and private industry to advance technologies that could shape computing, communications, and national security in the years ahead. Mike Gaba, News Radio, KKOB.
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2: The former Century 14 movie theater on Central Avenue and First Street is transforming into a sports hub. KKOB's Natasha Leyba has the details.
5: The New Mexico Cactus Volleyball Club, headed into its 19th season, is set to take over the space later this year, renaming it the Century Sportsplex and Entertainment Center, growing from their current space with two courts to the downtown location, which is set to have five courts. One of the property owners said they had made several attempts to fill the space, including putting a basketball court, which would have involved expensive structural changes to be made. The volleyball club is considered the perfect fit and is expected to bring more foot traffic to the area. Natasha Leyba, News Radio, KKOB.
2: Dolly Parton's legacy of childhood literacy will be celebrated this weekend in Albuquerque. Libros for Kids is hosting the New Mexico Children's Book Fair on Saturday at the APS Bonifacio Center. The event will feature free books for children, readings by New Mexico authors and illustrators, a magic show, and wildlife presentations. Organizers say the fair honors Dolly Parton's belief in helping children develop a lifelong love of reading through programs like the Imagination Library. Happening today on Wall Street, the Dow closed down 340 points. 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Stand by for another news update coming in half an hour. 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I'm Francina Walker, 96.3 News.
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12: And as we take a look at traffic right now, you're going to see some slowdowns, I-25, both directions near the construction zone. Traffic also moving a bit slow right now, westbound on I-40 as you approach the interchange. Paseo, Alameda, Montaño, those river crossings are all moving up to speed right now. I'm Michael Carlisle with KKOB Traffic, every 10 minutes on the 7s.
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15: As we work the heavy rain and storms east this evening, we will have to watch for patchy fog through the overnight and still a slight chance at showers. Low 56 for Albuquerque and 51 in Santa Fe. A little milder for Thursday. Still a chance, though, of scattered showers and thunderstorms in the area. High 74 Albuquerque, 68 Santa Fe. One more day of scattered storm chances on Friday with similar temperatures, high back at 74 for Albuquerque and another 68 expected in Santa Fe. This is your forecast from KOAT Action 7 News. I'm meteorologist Eric Green.
17: Currently in Albuquerque, it's 60 degrees on 96.3 News Radio, KKOB.
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31: Hey, what's going on? Hope you're enjoying this, what we got going on out there outside. Hope you're enjoying it today, because we got the rain going. The rain, what else is going on today? You all right in there?
32: Not really. It's cold in here.
31: It's funny, because they turned off the AC. Now it's like warm.
32: Yeah.
31: What are they doing?
32: I don't know if the AC's on in here. Well, yeah, it is. I can see the little flag.
31: Yeah, they're trying to kill us. They're just trying to kill us. They don't want us here anymore.
32: It's not freezing, but it's just cold.
31: They want us to get sick and die. It's the easiest thing. They don't want to fire us, so they're going to make us all get sick, and then we'll croak, and then they can just, pipe in some jerk out of St. Louis.
32: Some jerk.
31: I don't know where that came from. Was that politically incorrect?
32: No, it was funny, though.
31: Okay.
32: I feel sorry for some jerk
31: in St. Louis. Ever been to St. Louis?
32: Yes.
31: Yeah. I went up in the Arch once.
32: Oh, yeah?
31: That was a long time ago. Yeah. You can take an elevator all the way to the top.
32: That's crazy.
31: Well, you won't want to scale it or climb stairs. That might be a little difficult. So
32: I was just talking about their hockey arena, how bad the bathrooms back up. You go in there and it's like 3 inches instead of with water from outside. It's piss water all over the place. You can't even walk in there.
31: See, I used to hate the old Cleveland Stadium because you didn't. Okay, I don't know. I'm not like shy at all when I got to take a leak. I don't care. But once you go in there, they have like communal trenches.
32: Oh, yeah.
31: So we got to stand in front of a communal trench to take a leak.
32: Right, the trough.
31: Yeah, trough. It was a trough, yeah.
32: Yeah.
31: What are the bars in Albuquerque used to have those?
32: A couple of them used to,
31: Was it buckets? Was it senior buckets?
32: No. I don't know. But I do remember overusing one in Arrowhead because the sewers backed up or something happened to the sewers. They had to break out with like about 50 porta potties for the women and all the men just to... did their thing in the trough.
31: Yeah, great. Yeah, fantastic. Yeah. How the hell we get on this? It's my fault.
32: It's always your fault.
31: Yeah, of course it is. Yeah, sure. So let's see what's going on. What's going on in the news? What's going on in the news? What's going on here on the show? Okay, we're talking about the rain. We're going to talk more about the rain with Eric Green. He's coming up. No governor's debate, maybe. Maybe. We'll see. Also, today we're going to talk head injuries and why you are the way you are. Do you ever have a concussion?
32: No, not to my knowledge.
31: I'm pretty sure I had two.
32: Yeah.
31: Yeah.
32: Never had one.
31: One as a kid, then one in football.
32: Yeesh.
31: Yeah. Like a head-on collision with a tight end.
32: Yeah, I've hit the back of my head, but not a front.
31: Yeah.
32: Frontal injury.
31: Yeah. Anyway. I'm just curious. Yeah, so we're going to talk about that, and we'll talk about AI, too. Will AI kill us all? We got Greg Mullen coming in from ABQIT. We're going to have a rational, calm conversation about AI. This is going to be like pull your hair out, you know, we're all going to die, which is usually the way I like to go, but not today.
32: He's pretty pragmatic when it comes to talking about it. He doesn't really get emotional about it, which is, most computer guys are anyways.
31: Yeah. Right, exactly. So, anyway, we'll see how that goes. Let's start a little hot today. Well, the president again threatened to annihilate Iran again, and this time he did it in front of the UN General Assembly. This coming from the same dude that insists that he deserves a Nobel Peace Prize. what are you supposed to say to that? You know, I mean, that's great diplomacy, man. Hey, that's great. But I was thinking about that. You know, today's only Wednesday, so who knows what batshite crazy stuff is going to come down the pike and replace that in the headlines later today or tomorrow.
32: Yeah, dementia door one.
31: Yeah, so we're all forget about it. You know, one thing I wanted to bring up, I was watching New Mexico PBS the last couple nights, and they actually had Ken Burns' brother is also a documentarian. He makes documentaries. And he did a two-part documentary on New York. Really, really interesting. Even if you're not from there or don't give a rat's ass about New York, it's really interesting, all the trials and tribulations they've gone through. The real interesting thing about that documentary was Trump.
32: Mm-hmm.
31: Because they show Trump going all the way back as a young man. And back in the day when he was young and, you know, he was a fairly good-looking dude. And he was doing, all the business he was doing in New York City. And he was somewhat compelling, engaging, the talk shows. He was like the darling of all these talk shows. He'd go on Carson, he'd go on other people, talk all these people. And then, boom, something snapped.
32: Yeah, it's weird.
31: Something snapped, and now he is what he is.
32: Side note, you could blame Oprah Winfrey for bringing those three idiots to the world. Dr. Oz and the other bald doctor, whatever the hell his name is.
31: But I was thinking it's almost
32: Phil,
31: it's,
32: Dr. Phil.
31: Oh, Dr. Phil. Oh my God, Dr. Phil. His transformation was almost Lord of the Ringsian, meaning it's almost like Gollum. Like Gollum was a normal dude until he got the ring. And then he turned into a psychopath.
32: I used to like him. I used to think he was funny on when
31: Trump.
32: Yeah, yeah. When he was on when he did the reality show.
31: Yeah,
32: that was a pretty decent show.
31: Yeah,
32: it was fake. It was a reality show. Yeah, sure. You know, wasn't. But yeah, I mean, he could have gone off into the sunset, kind of a fun. Because he is charismatic and funny. It's the whole cult of personality by which has made him so powerful. But man, he has just really gone off.
31: Oh, yeah.
32: The rails like I have never seen. The hot rails to hell, like Blue Oyster Cult would say.
31: Yeah, it's crazy, man. It's crazy. But, but it was just so funny watching him last night, what he was and what he's become. It's crazy. Yeah, so anyway, so much for that. Anyway, what else going on? Yeah, there was a front page article in the Journal this morning. Have letters signed by the Journal, by KOAT, and by RGM Jeff Barry and our intrepid program director, Buck, calling for Greg Hull and Deb Haaland to quit the song and dance, figure out a freaking date, and do the debate. So, we talked about this yesterday with you, and we talked about it with Pat Davis, too, to see what's going to happen. I'm going to read some of the letter, and I'm going to actually read some of the response that both candidates sent back into the paper after that letter was published. So yeah, we'll see. So what else we talk about? I enjoyed having Wendy on yesterday from Soylutions. Man, I was gonna do the whole hour with, but she was so interesting, and she's really well spoken. I was talking about just garden stuff and stuff we wouldn't even have considered. And she, by the way, she's a big supporter and sponsor this year of SeedSec. And like I say, we had Pat Davis on yesterday talking about the governor's race, who's gonna win, whether we need a debate. And all that kind of stuff. So if you miss any of that, you know what to do. Go to the podcast. We already heard from him at the controls today. Show producer Bordop, dude, need to talk to if you wanted this show. Mike Trujillo.
32: Yeah.
31: What's your dog thinking about the rain?
32: He likes it.
31: Does he?
32: No, he's a big German Shepherd. It doesn't bother him that much. The little one, she doesn't care either, one way or another.
31: Yeah.
32: But the cats are freaking out.
31: Yeah. Yeah. My cats are confused. Like they run to the door, then they go out, then it's like, holy crap, what the hell is this?
32: Yeah.
31: So, and then they come back in.
32: Yeah, the dogs are stupid. Yeah. They don't care. They get wet. stand in the rain if they have to all day long. They don't care.
31: Yeah. So we're having KOAT meteorologist Eric Green on a little later on this hour. Talk about the rain, talk about the flooding, what might be happening going forward. If I read an article about the hurricane, if the hurricane takes a sharp right turn, or they're thinking it might, that means like maybe 5, 6, 7 days down the road, we're gonna get hit again.
32: Oof.
31: Yeah, it's not going to be like a hurricane. It's just going to be a lot more rain again.
32: Yeah, it's so, a lot more flooding.
31: Yeah. That's the last thing Mora needs, and Rio Doso,
32: right,
31: and everybody like that.
32: Mm-hmm.
31: Over the traffic bunker, the man responsible not only for our weekly world news subscriptions, but also supplying us with all the up-to-the-minute info that we can possibly use. That would be Michael Carlisle.
0: You're welcome.
31: I thank you, Michael.
0: Of course.
31: See you there.
0: You are welcome.
31: Yeah. So you leaving us again Thursday and Friday?
0: No.
31: Oh, no, you're here. Who are the Lobos playing?
0: New Mexico State.
31: Are they here or there?
0: There.
31: Oh, so you're going down, though, right?
0: Yeah.
31: But you're Saturday, right?
0: Yeah, we'll just go down Saturday.
31: Okay.
0: Yeah, so, I'm here all week.
31: Okay. How good is the New Mexico State this year?
0: I don't know.
31: Oh, come on, man. Yes, you do.
0: I really have no idea.
31: All right, I'm just wondering if we're going to...
32: What's their record, at least? Do you know that?
0: I don't.
32: I haven't even looked myself. I'm guessing 1-1. I don't know. 1-2?
0: I'm looking it up as we chat here. Give me one second.
31: I got nothing else to talk about.
0: That's poor planning on your part.
31: Well, actually, it is. You're right. You're 100% correct on that. So, all right. Well, while you're doing that, just quickly into the newsroom, we got Francina Walker over there. You in there?
2: I am.
31: Okay, so where is he?
2: He had something going on this afternoon, so we switched.
31: Oh, he had something going on.
2: He's already been in this morning.
31: Oh, well, has he really?
2: Yep.
31: Yeah. What is wrong with him? Do you know what's wrong with him?
2: No. I continue to guess.
31: Okay.
0: It's mental, whatever it is.
2: Right.
31: Well, yeah, for sure. So how's the rain with you where you live?
2: Good. I mean, it's just been a steady, nice drizzle.
31: Yeah. The nice thing about this, we haven't had any torrential downpours or like huge thunderstorms or hail or anything like that.
2: Mm-hmm.
31: It's just been a nice steady rain the whole time, which is great. So, okay, did you find out what's the record, man?
0: Yeah, they're 1-2.
31: They're 1-2.
0: Yeah.
31: Oh, okay. All right. Well, let's make them 1-3 this weekend then. Huh?
0: Okay.
32: Yeah.
31: All right. Anything else going on? Oh yeah. I won't bore you with Seed Sack right now.
0: Oh. Come on, man.
31: No, we'll get to that in a couple minutes because we've got some new sponsors and new supporters, and I really appreciate that.
32: Yeah.
31: Okay, there you go. All right, let's take a break. We got Carlisle with traffic coming up and some kind of a show. I have no idea. 96.3 News Radio, KQB, hold on.
0: Well, traffic right now. You are seeing slowdowns, I-25. That's affecting both directions near the interchange. Be sure, or near the construction zone, be sure to watch your speed going through there. Headed west on I-40 as you approach the interchange, you'll see slowdowns there. Traffic also moving a bit slow right now, westbound on Paseo near the river. I'm Michael Carlisle with KKOB Traffic, every 10 minutes on the 7s.
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9: As the heavy rain and showers and thunderstorms work east this evening, it's just a slight chance of showers through the overnight. Watch for patchy dense fog. 56 Albuquerque's low, Santa Fe's low 51. Thursday trending a little milder, still a chance at scattered showers and thunderstorms though. High 74 Albuquerque, 68 Santa Fe. This is your forecast from KOAT Action 7 News. I'm meteorologist Derek Green.
32: Currently in Albuquerque, it's 62 degrees on 96.
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31: Well, I appreciate you being with us this afternoon. TJ Troutcher, Hill, we got Carlisle, and we got Francina Walker in there for Gaba. 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Thanks again to them for being a, again, proud sponsor of Seed Tech this year. 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Oh, yeah, hit it.
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31: Well, you went uptown riding. Ooh, live Billy Joel. Look at that. Hey, so Billy Joel wants everybody to know that he's not dead.
32: What?
31: Yeah, so last week he announced he'd undergone brain surgery following some diagnosis. I'm not going to say what he had, but he has just confirmed that he's still here, focusing on his recovery, which has kept him off stage for all but one brief appearance since his treatment began. So his after discovering that people thought he was dead, his publicist rushed out a statement. Billy is not dead. I was just emailing with him. So he explained that doctors had recommended surgery because of my job, which is playing rock and roll music very loud, which was giving me something like a concussion every time I did a show.
32: Tinnitus?
31: They're worse.
32: Yeesh.
31: I mean, I got the tinnitus.
32: The long-term...
31: Oh, yeah, it never goes away. Yeah, he said, anyway, what happened to him, normal pressure hydrocephalus. You know what it is? It's called water on the brain. That's what he had. Yeah, water on the brain. Like yeah, he said it was causing damage to my brain nerves, and I could be losing more brain cells the more I played and the more shows I did, and I realized that means I shouldn't be doing this right now. I got to stop, and I have to get better.
32: It's a rigorous job, man.
31: Yeah. He says, they don't want me to stress so much, so I'm doing physical therapy. I'm doing whatever it is they tell me to do because I don't want to lose it. Well, he doesn't want to croak.
32: Yeah, no kidding.
31: Yeah.
32: He's a young man still.
31: Yeah, and then he goes, I know people have heard, oh, God, he's got a brain disorder, but I'm okay. I just want people to know, don't worry about me. I'm not going anywhere. I'm here. I'm still here.
32: One more line and some wine. He'll be fine.
31: yeah, there you go. It's so funny when rumors get started like that.
32: Well, I mean, that is kind of like one of those inescapable rumors you might not be able to get away from. Coming, you are being hospitalized and such.
31: Yep.
32: So.
31: Yep. Well, there you go. All right, Billy Joel. I'm a big fan of Billy Joel.
32: Well, I love him, man.
31: Yeah, I love his music. All right, we got news and traffic coming up. 96.3 News Radio, KKOB. Hold on.

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5: Well, traffic right now, you've got those slowdowns, I-25, as you approach the construction zone. Be sure to watch your speed in both directions there. Headed west on I-40 near the interchange, you'll start to see slowdowns. Those are going to last until Coors. Westbound on Paseo near 2nd Street, traffic's moving slow through that area. I'm Michael Carlisle with KKOB Traffic, every 10 minutes on the 7s.
6: 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Call the Traffic Tracker hotline at 505-767-9167. I'm Michael Carlisle from the 96.3 News Radio KKOB Traffic Center.
7: Currently in Albuquerque, it's 60 degrees on 96.
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9: From 96.3 News Radio KKOB, I'm Francina Walker. A flash flood watch for Ruidoso and Lincoln County are in effect until 6 a.m. Thursday morning. Flood-covered roads, especially near lowland arroyos, are expected. Residents can monitor the Village of Ruidoso's Facebook page and ruidosoready.com for the latest updates on weather. Albuquerque police are investigating a fatal crash involving a pedestrian late Tuesday night. Officers were called to Central and Alvarado shortly before midnight. Investigators say a 2011 Jeep traveling eastbound on Central struck a pedestrian who was in the roadway south of the median. The pedestrian died at the scene. Police say the driver showed no signs of impairment and speed does not appear to have been a factor. The investigation is ongoing. New Mexico legislators are pressing state officials for measurable results from recent behavioral health investments. KKOB's Natasha Leyva has the details.
10: Over the last 2 years, lawmakers have approved nearly $90 million to provider rate increases, $565 million for behavioral health services, and more than $24 million to help develop additional mental health facilities statewide. At a legislative meeting Tuesday, experts told lawmakers they believe the funding is to help expand services, but they do not yet have the data needed to demonstrate the impact. The healthcare authority says no specific performance targets were included in the original legislation, prompting lawmakers to call for stronger accountability moving forward. Natasha Leben, News Radio, KKOB.
9: The property on Carlisle and Indian School that once held a Whole Foods location is back on the market. The 42,313 square foot building went back on the market September 17th. Gas station chain Maverick had plans to build a location there, but after neighbors pushed back, the city denied their permit, and Maverick did not appeal. Santa Fe Police Department Interim Chief Ben Valdez reports that their Drone as a First Responder program, which launched this week, is fully operational, and the technology has already helped them respond to calls more effectively. More of the story now from KKOB's Mike Gaba.
11: Valdez said that although drones are nothing new to the department, after years of deploying drones from patrol vehicles after officers get on scene, this new program allows them to launch and pilot those machines remotely from docking centers around the city and get drones to scenes minutes before officers arrive. He also highlighted the drone's help in regarding shoplifting cases, which gives officers in the field valuable information about the suspect's whereabouts. At least one arrest has been made per day with the help of the new technology. Mike Gavin, News Radio, KKOB.
9: The Albuquerque International Balloon Fiesta is adding more food, shopping, and entertainment options for visitors this year. Organizers say more than 100 food vendors, artisans, and merchandise exhibitors will line Main Street during the nine-day event. New vendors include Crepe Crazy, Olympia Cafe, Pit Happens, and Potato Hut, while returning favorites include Blake's Lotaburger, Perico's, and Tom Thumb Mini Donuts. The 54th Balloon Fiesta runs October 3rd through the 11th at Balloon Fiesta Park. Stand by for another news update coming in 30 minutes. Traffic and weather are together next on the 7s. I'm Francina Walker, 96.3 News Radio, KKOB.
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7: All right, we're back. Glad you're with us. Rainy afternoon. TJ Trout, Trujillo Carlisle. We got Francina Walker in there for our Gabba. Hey, Carlisle, thanks for the information on water on the brain.
5: Yep.
7: So what causes that? Do we know?
5: Leakage?
7: Leakage.
5: I mean, they put a shunt in to help it drain.
7: Yeah, they do. They actually drill a hole in your head, don't they?
5: I believe so, yes.
7: Oh, that's disgusting.
13: Is that anything like a hematoma? That's blood, right? When the blood builds up?
7: Yeah.
5: Yeah, no, this is spinal fluid.
7: Is it?
5: Yeah, it's cerebrospinal fluid in the brain's ventricles.
7: So all those years of rock and roll did that to him.
5: Well. maybe.
13: The extracurricular activities probably helped.
7: That's kind of what I'm thinking, too. Yeah. You don't hear. The thing is, I don't know if that's actually.

0: Dear Secretary Deb Haaland and Mayor Greg Hall, we're writing on behalf of Partners for Impact, and that's the Albuquerque Journal, KOAT, and KKOB. Since the June primary, we've been working to arrange a gubernatorial debate between the two of you. We are writing now in the hope that we can restart those decisions and find a date for a debate on KOAT. It's only 30 minutes. We believe this half hour would provide New Mexico voters with keen insight on the election. The debate would also reach the largest possible audience. The Journal is the state's largest newspaper. KOAT is the state's highest rated TV television group and operates two network affiliates, ABC and CBS. KKOB Radio is the state's largest radio group. Debate would be televised across New Mexico on KOAT and on its partner stations in El Paso. The Journal and us here at KKOB would simulcast the debate, providing voters with multiple ways to watch or listen. More importantly, New Mexico voters deserve the opportunity to hear two candidates for governor discuss the issues side by side. We recognize that the campaign calendar is well underway, but we hope we can put aside the scheduling challenges and make this happen. Early voting starts in about 2 weeks. We remain ready to work with both campaigns to find a date and a format that works. So let's get it done for New Mexico voters. So that's what we said to them. My only issue with that is I don't think 30 minutes is long enough.
1: Man, 30 minutes, you're just barely getting through an intro, let alone trying to debate a bunch of subjects. I'm with you on that. That's ridiculous.
0: I think an hour minimum, if I were king. I'm not king, so I mean, they're making the decisions. I would do 90 minutes.
1: 90 would be actually ideal.
0: If people could wade through that. This is Deb Haaland's response. In an effort to move past this debate about debates, I'm going to propose a joint statewide debate broadcast across your networks. You all have covered me for years, and I know I have a record of delivering for New Mexicans. It's my priority to ensure voters have the opportunity to hear directly from me. That's why I've traveled each day. Okay, you traveled all around the state. Okay, since the Albuquerque Journal kindly offered their auditorium, I want to again make clear that I'm available to participate in a joint debate at the Albuquerque Journal office October 12th, 13th, or 14th. Greg Hull has repeatedly said he will debate anywhere, anytime. It's time to hear Greg Hull defend his record. We have been eager to lock this in, and a joint broadcast ensures the widest possible audience of New Mexico voters. So I look forward to confirming a date with you guys. Okay, that's what she said. Greg Hull. Hello, Greg Hull here. Deb, I'm going to keep this simple. This is to her. There was already a debate on the table. You agreed to a debate on KOB TV. KOB TV. You gave both campaigns October 8th as a compromise date. It wasn't the date we wanted. It wasn't the date your campaign wanted either. But that's what a compromise is. I committed to it anyway, and I'm committing to it again today. I'll be there. All you have to do is honor your commitment and to show up. Your campaign knows October 12th, 13th, and 14th don't work for our schedule because we told you. You're proposing these dates anyway, knowing they fall well after the early voting has begun. This isn't an effort to move past the debate about debates. It's just a way to avoid the debate altogether. So, and this goes on a lot longer than that, but obviously there is still a major kerfuffle going on between the two candidates about when and where to debate. So there you go. I think it's important, and I'll tell you why I think it's important, but it is important, I think, that we hear from both of them. 30 minutes isn't long enough, but there's nothing we can do about that. So we'll see what happens going forward. All right, Carlisle with traffic. Hold on.
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3: And traffic right now, we're starting to see more slowdowns westbound on I-40 as you approach the interchange, and those last until Coors. I-25, the closer you get to the construction zone, the more slowdowns you're going to see in both directions there. You've also got a bit of congestion headed west on Alameda near Coors. Westbound on Paseo, as you approach 2nd Street, you'll see slow-moving traffic there. I'm Michael Carlisle with KKOB Traffic, every 10 minutes on the 7s.
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2: Currently in Albuquerque, it's 60 degrees on 96.3 News Radio KKOB.
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18: All right, thanks for hanging. TJ Trout, Trujillo, Carlisle, Francina Walker in for Gaba today. And we're not done talking about the supposed debate, gubernatorial debate. We'll get back to that in a second. But right now, on to more pressing matters. I got Eric Green. What the hell am I saying, Eric? Yes, oh, my God.
19: What?
0: from KOAT Action 7 News, though, so it's all good. You got the right station.
18: Yeah, but there you go. But what? I'll tell you what, man. I need some Prevagen or something. So, hey!

0: So anyway, tell me about the rain. What was, when's, how long is it going to last? When's it going to end? How much have we got and all that?
1: Yeah, you know, I think this steady rain and a break in the cloud cover is going to move in from the south and work up through the city in the next 60 minutes. We're already starting
0: Whoops.
1: The valley and towards the Bay High corridor.
0: Yeah, you
1: hope you can hear me. Maybe I need to relocate here just a little bit.
0: Yeah, you're breaking up. Won't you?
1: Yeah,
0: well, take a short walk.
1: I bet we'll be better. Yeah, yeah. But you know, the back edge of the steady rain is working up from the south and kind of moving to the metro right now. It's into the South Valley area, and we'll be probably crossing the Big Eye in the next 15 minutes or so, and then we'll kind of go into a bit more of a scattered shower mode. But I think it's already been about 1.1 inches.
0: Wow.
1: And so that's got our September total now to about 3 inches, a little over 3 inches. You know, there's been more rain in September than the second half of June, July, and August combined.
0: Yeah.
1: We only had like an inch and a half through that stretch. So we had like double already that in the month of September. It's our third wettest September now in Albuquerque's recorded weather history. So these past couple weeks, it's been beneficial moisture, drought healing for sure.
0: Yeah, for sure. Tell me about the flooding, though, in Moore County and other places.
1: Yeah, I mean, too much rain too fast, unfortunately. You know, Moore County is, you know, it flows off the mountains there and downstream. Yeah. Where the initial, you know, where a lot of that rain hit is still up on that Calf Canyon, Hermit's Peak wildfire burn scar. Those things are pesky for years, you know, and we're seeing that in Rudo. So, too, there was a flood warning earlier this morning. But those areas for at least probably a couple more years will continue to flash flood pretty easily until we can get some better vegetation going back in there.
0: So will the Rio continue to have water in it now, or is this just temporary? What do you think?
1: Boy, that's hard to say.
0: Yeah.
1: You know, I guess my guess would be we got at least enough water to flow for a good week or so, maybe more than that.
0: Yeah.
1: There will be, you know, more rain chances really Thursday night to Friday morning and maybe again Friday afternoon, but a couple more days of storm chances, a break this weekend. Monday's kind of trending wet, Monday into Tuesday now. So that could keep it flowing. If we keep doing this rain thing on a every few day basis, that could maybe keep a permanent flow going in the river for maybe the fall season, as opposed to doing like sand and dashes. Maybe we can do some splash and dashes.
0: Yeah, well, let's hope we have a rain-free balloon fiesta anyway. Really quick, and then I'll let you go. Hurricane Polo. I saw one projected path taking it inland early and over the southwest. Is that even possible?
1: Well, so Polo, you know, had winds to like 160 or 165 yesterday, second strongest hurricane in the Pacific Basin, which is pretty incredible. It's weakened to like 145, but the computer models push it to the northwest and then do a right curve over the Baja of California like by Monday evening of next week, and then that could potentially wrap up here into New Mexico. So that is something that we will have to watch. You know, seeing that some remnant circulation and a lot of moisture from that one is going to be a possibility later next week, perhaps.
0: Well, wouldn't that be interesting? Of course, we're going to have a fishing trip planned. Great, fantastic.
1: I know, right?
0: Well,
1: the week after that is Fiesta, too. So,
0: yeah.
1: You know, I guess we could hope that maybe we could time that big push of moisture through before Fiesta begins.
0: Yeah, would you do that, please?
1: I'm going to have to watch the bottles. Yeah, no, we'll work on that for you.
0: All right, man. Eric, hey, great talking to you, man. I really appreciate it.
1: Always fun, my friend. Take care.
0: Bye. Eric Green, KYT, Action 7 News meteorologist. Carla with traffic. Hold on.
2: As we take a look at traffic right now, you've got more slowdowns. I-25 is affecting both directions near the construction zone. Westbound I-40 near the interchange, you start to see slowdowns. Those last until Coors. Traffic also moving slow right now. Westbound on Paseo near Jefferson, those slowdowns last until the river. Westbound on Alameda, you got congestion as you approach Rio Grande. I'm Michael Carlisle with KKOB Traffic every 10 minutes on the 7s. See an accident? Call the Traffic Tracker hotline at 505-767-9167. I'm Michael Carlisle from the 96.3 News Radio KKOB Traffic Center.
0: It's funny. Yesterday, we had Pat Davis in here. He was talking to the primaries, the people who know things about the debate, and he thought he had an answer from both sides, both Greg Hull's side and Deb Holland's side. Yeah, we've agreed to this, And we almost broke it on the air yesterday in the 5 o'clock hour. And then he got a text back saying, no, wait, we have not agreed. So, fantastic. Look, let me just say this. We don't have much time here, but you know, I'm talking to the candidates here. You guys have an obligation to do this because Consider it this way. You're both applying for the same job, you know, which you are. The boss who is responsible for hiring you is us, which is actually very accurate. So the boss is us. The voting public needs to make a decision on you guys. And we all need as much info as necessary to make that decision. So consider this debate your final interview before we pick who we're going to hire. You know, I've heard all the excuses. Oh, I'm tired of the excuses. You know, we need to see which of you performs better under a little bit of pressure. When asked important questions, we need to see how you pivot. And especially when you ask follow-up questions, how do you perform there? And you know what? I kind of disagree with everybody who says this race is already decided. If Hull or Holland would stumble badly in this debate, I think it would matter. I think if you're governor, you're gonna have to make quick decisions in real time. And if we have a crisis here in New Mexico, we would at least like to have an indication of which candidate will perform better under pressure. So look, man, look, just do it. You know, it might be painful for you, but just do it. Do your prep work. Get it over with. And the aftermath will be what the aftermath will be. Now, again, will a debate move the needle? And does the voting public pay attention? Well, I say that enough do, and those that watch or listen will then tell other people that might not have watched or listened. So I say, yeah, it does make a little bit of a difference. And I'll say it again, you know, just get out there and do it. It's your responsibility to get in front of all of us. And show us what you got when people are asking you questions in real time. So, the doors of this studio are open for you both, too, as always. 96.3 News.
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2: Well, traffic right now, you've got those slowdowns affecting both directions of I-25 and the construction zone. You do want to watch your speed going through there. Westbound on I-40 near the interchange, you're going to start to see slowdowns. Those slowdowns are going to last until Coors. You've got a crash southbound on Coors near Paseo. You'll see backups in that area. Headed west on Paseo between Jefferson and the river. Traffic's moving slow. You've also got congestion headed west on Alameda near 2nd Street. I'm Michael Carlisle with KKOB Traffic every 10 minutes on the 7s.
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15: 60 degrees in Albuquerque.
0: It didn't appear to be raining downtown. I don't know. Hey, coming up in just a couple minutes, we're going to be talking with Josette Sullins, founder of, I don't even know how to say it, but the Integrative Care Center, about head injuries and mental health, including the NFL. It's kind of interesting that we started talking about Billy Joel and water on the brain, so now I got to ask her about that.
15: Oh, yeah.
0: Yeah, for sure. For sure. Yeah. Billy Joel's alive, by the way. And then at 5 today, the conversation just won't stop. We will continue the conversation about AI and data centers and the possibility that AI could kill us all. Actually, Greg Mullen has a much more measured outlook of all that. Greg Mullen from ABQ IT will be joining us in the 5 o'clock hour to talk about AI, the dangers, and the positive stuff about it as well. And he's going to go a little more in-depth on this subject today than he has done in the past. All right. Tomorrow, by the way, Father Chris Zuger is returning to talk about Ukraine. This is 96.3 News Radio KKOB. Hold on.
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17: From ABC News, I'm Brian Clark. Chinese leader Xi Jinping makes his first state visit to the U.S. in more than a decade. President Trump will greet him on the tarmac at Joint Base Andrews. Today, the top Democrat in the Senate, Chuck Schumer, said the president must put America first in talks with Xi.
18: President Trump must draw a hard line. Do not weaken America's export controls. Do not give China greater access to the advanced chips and chip-making equipment it needs to close the gap.
17: War in Iran's expected to be a key topic as China's the largest buyer of Iran's oil. And House Minority Leader Hakeem Jeffries said of that war,
19: it's not made our country safer, but it has made America and the American people economically weaker.
17: One consequence, rising diesel prices. The White House today says it is not going to suspend diesel exports, an idea that had been floated, but one that analysts say would actually have the opposite impact. No immediate ruling from a federal judge in Washington over President Trump's ban on several news organizations, but Judge Timothy Kelly said during the hearing did not appear the White House followed the proper process for revoking access for CNN, MS Now, and Politico. Investigators in Mississippi are looking into whether a drug called Kratom is connected to two students' deaths at the University of Mississippi. ABC's Andrew Dimbert has more on the drug.
20: Federally speaking, Kratom is legal under the United States. It's not a controlled substance. But when it comes to states, it varies state to state. 31 states and Washington, D.C. have some sort of regulation in place. Some states have banned it outright, but Kratom itself is not federally controlled. It's not an FDA-approved substance, and again, those rules on how and where to sell Kratom, if it's even allowed, vary state to state.
17: The Navy's grounded Hawker Hunter training aircraft after a crash in the Pacific off Morro Bay, California. The pilot ejected and was rescued. 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
22: 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A push to release more information from the federal government's Jeffrey Epstein files could soon reach the floor of the U.S. House of Representatives. Here's KKOB's Michael Carlisle.
2: Supporters of the Epstein Files Transparency Act, too, say they're only a few signatures away from forcing a vote through a discharge petition. The bipartisan effort includes New Mexico Representative Teresa Ledger Fernandez, who says lawmakers were close to reaching the threshold before Congress adjourned for recess. If approved, the bill would allow attorneys general and other prosecutors to pursue court action to access certain federal records, potentially affecting lawsuits already underway in New Mexico seeking additional Epstein-related documents. Michael Carlisle, News Radio, KKOB.
22: Albuquerque Community Safety is recognizing the one-year anniversary of its Priority One Behavioral Health Response Program. KKOB's Natasha Leyba has more.
1: The initiative, launched in September of 2025, assigns the highest dispatch priority to some of the city's most urgent mental health emergencies, including suicide-related calls and service behavioral health crises. ACS says responders have handled more than 2,700 Priority 1 calls over the past year, with more than 2,100 involving suicidal ideation. Now, officials say the program was developed in partnership with Albuquerque's Emergency Dispatch Center and is aimed to getting trained behavioral health responders to help in crisis as quickly as possible. Natasha Leyba, News Radio, KKOB.
22: Coming up, we have big news from New Mexico United, KKOB News.
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22: New Mexico United is keeping head coach Dennis Sanchez on the sidelines through the 2028 season. The club announced today that Sanchez has signed a contract extension after leading United to one of the most successful stretches in team history. Since taking over in 2025, Sanchez has recorded 33 wins and guided the club to its first ever conference final appearance. United officials say the extension provides stability as the club continues its push for a championship this season. New Mexico Voices for Children will be traveling across the state to hear firsthand the issues residents face when it comes to children and their families. The nonprofit, in partnership with the W.K. Kellogg Foundation, released a report highlighting how recent investments have improved opportunities for children and identifies ongoing challenges like poverty, inequities, and limited access to services that children and families still face. The Roadshow will feature a series of in-person events, with the next event happening Friday at the San Juan Center for Independence. That's in Farmington, beginning at 9 a.m. Passengers traveling through the Albuquerque Sunport will notice a new addition to the terminal. A mural by New Mexico artist JP has been unveiled as part of the airport's renovation efforts. The artwork blends imagery inspired by the Sandia Mountains with elements of traditional Korean artistic design. Sunport officials say the piece highlights cultural connections between New Mexico and Korea, while celebrating the importance of mountain landscapes in both traditions. Another news update coming in 30 minutes. We'll have traffic and weather together next on the Sevens. I'm Francina Walker, 96.3 News.
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2: Well, you've got those slowdowns affecting both directions of I-25 as you approach the construction zone. Headed west on I-40 near the interchange, you start to see slowdowns. Those slowdowns last until Coors. Congestion on westbound Alameda starting around 2nd Street. Headed west on Paseo between Jefferson and the river. Traffic's moving slow through there. You're also going to see crash cleanup southbound on Coors near Paseo. You've got backups starting back around Irving with that. I'm Michael Carlisle with KKOB Traffic every 10 minutes on the 7s.
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25: As we work the heavy rain and storms east this evening, we will have to watch for patchy fog through the overnight and still a slight chance at showers. Low 56 for Albuquerque and 51 in Santa Fe. A little milder for Thursday. Still a chance, though, of scattered showers and thunderstorms in the area. High 74 Albuquerque, 68 Santa Fe. One more day of scattered storm chances on Friday with similar temperatures, high back at 74 for Albuquerque and another 68 expected in Santa Fe. This is your forecast from KOAT Action 7 News. I'm meteorologist Eric Green.
15: Currently in Albuquerque, it's 60 degrees on 96.3 News Radio, KKOB.
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0: All right, we'll see you. Good afternoon to everybody. It was easy for me to say. I hope you're doing well. TJ Trout, Trujillo, Carlisle. We got Francina in for Gaba today. I want to thank our tech, graphic tech dude, Zach, for refreshing all of the SeedStack stuff online. So all the current information is up there. If you need more information on that, just go to the KKOB website. And it's right there for you to peruse at your leisure. All right. Yeah, I'm having some brain problems right now. That's why we have Josette Sullins on, founder of Deep Integrative Care. We're going to talk about head injuries and mental health issues. Good afternoon to you. Where are you right now?
32: Hey, TJ, I'm in Phoenix, Arizona.
0: You getting this rain?
32: No, sometimes we do, but I'm not in any right now. So is it raining there?
0: Oh, it's been crazy. Yeah, out here, you know, it just all came at once, too, man. It's nuts. So just curious, because I knew you were in the neighborhood. I wasn't sure exactly where you were. So I want to get into a couple things with you. I want to talk a little bit about the just normal people, but I also want to talk to you about the NFL, and I want to talk to you about Billy Joel.
32: Okay.
0: But I'm
32: game.
0: Okay, tell me about Deep Integrative Care. What do you guys do?
32: So we do a lot of different things. We help people with mental health, stress, trauma, sports. We help with addiction. We help with housing. We do a lot of different things for a lot of different people.
0: Okay, are you just located in Phoenix, or are there other places as well?
32: No, we are actually in four counties in Arizona, so we're down in Tucson. We're also in Maui, of all places.
0: Oh, well, that's not... Well, I mean,
32: yeah.
0: You know, you want to mentally de-stress, why not go there, right?
32: I tell you.
0: yeah, for sure.
32: Aloha.
0: Yeah, indeed. So, first, this is kind of weird, because we talked about this earlier on the air when we first got on the air. Billy Joel, people thought he was dead. In fact, it was published that he was dead. And he had to come out and say, no, I'm not dead. You know, but he just had brain surgery for water on the brain. And what do you know what causes that?
32: You know, I am not a medical doctor, so I don't know what causes water on the brain. But I tell you, it's so interesting, all of the things that we're finding out that the brain does and how we can really, you know, work with the brain to help heal on so many levels.
0: No.
32: So, good for him.
0: Yeah. Well, he had to have it done. He blamed it on loud music, which I don't know if that's the case or not. But anyway, what to tell me about the association between head injuries and then subsequent mental health issues?
32: Well, anytime there's something going on with the brain, trauma of any type, if it's physical trauma, emotional trauma, it just affects our whole entire bodies. I mean, even heat. If it's too hot outside, 1.5 degrees higher than our body temperature, it affects our brain, it affects our emotions, it affects everything.
0: Yeah.
32: So it does. So we have to be very aware of that.
0: So let me talk about concussions for a second, because we were talking about this again earlier, too. I think when I was younger, I probably had two concussions, one when I was a kid, and then one was high school football, a head-to-head collision with another player. So so many years ago, how long does it take for symptoms of that to manifest, and how long can they stay with you?
32: So it's very interesting that you're bringing that up, especially all these sports concussions, because what we're finding out is a lot of our athletes are really, you know, seeing the debilitating issues like later in life.
0: Right.
32: I mean, obviously you're going to get them, you know, right away, but you're not really paying attention. But, you know, the brain injury as we age and our brains just aren't as resilient if we're not taking care of them, because we all know that neuroplasticity is a thing, and they can be. But if we don't, it's that whole thing, TJ. If you don't use it, you'll lose it.
0: Right. So if, for instance, you just brought this up, kind of. So, okay, so I'm pretty sure I had a concussion when I was like 16 or 17. And was I young enough, was that young enough for me for that to actually be able to heal? And heal well, 100%.
32: You know, it's just so interesting. There's a lot of different factors there.
0: Okay.
32: It could have healed. I mean, you know, you would want to, you know, check that out with your medical doctor by all means. It just depends. I mean, we're finding out more all the time that these injuries have lasting results. And again, we're seeing the repercussions much later in life.
0: What kind? I mean, okay. Let's talk about these injuries and then mental health issues. So, if this happens to you, and then things change, maybe your attitude towards life change. You're depressed. You're angry. How common is that amongst these people?
32: It's very common. It's easy to, you know, fall into a place of depression or anxiety. You know, when we have anything going on inside our bodies or, you know, that are affecting our emotional well-being. And so, it's important that, you know, when we think of health and health care, that we are thinking about the brain and mental health as well as our physical health.
0: So friends and family, you know, with somebody like that, what should they be looking for? And, you know, when will they, like, possibly maybe want to recommend the individual to you?
32: Are you talking for mental health therapy?
0: Yeah.
32: Yeah. So, you know, I think everyone's kind of moving towards the theme that mental health is self-care. And so, you know, it's kind of the in thing now to go ahead and have a therapist. Go ahead and you know, get checked out, because there are so many things that are traumatic just in the news, you know, in daily life that are really causing and affecting, you know, our kids, our families, our communities, and just being able to start to talk about that is important. And that's why I don't know if you're aware of this, but it is Suicidal Ideation Month. And so we are, you know, talking about suicide awareness this month. We have Mental Health Month. We do all of these different things so people can start to realize just because you can't see it doesn't mean that it's not affecting, you know, yourself and others, actually.
0: Right. So we're talking to Josette Sullins here from Deep Integrative Care, talking about your mental health and talking about possible head injuries causing mental health issues. But also, you know, you're right. I mean, we have Lauren Gomez on here every once in a while from High Desert Healing talking about the fact that politics of the day are really starting to affect people. And a lot of people are having a lot of difficulty coping with what's going on in the world right now. So it doesn't even have to be a head injury. I mean, it can just be stuff, right? Stress.
32: Oh, yeah. The whole thing of it is, you know, we all want to have emotional resiliency and being able to, you know, express our life and, you know, feel like we have some type of autonomy, you know, over what we're doing. And if we start to feel that we don't, it can cause anxiety and, you know, stress. And, you know, when does that turn, like what you just said, when do you need to go see a therapist?
0: Right.
32: It's just nice if you are, you know, feeling like maybe I should go in. You know, I mean, if you're already at that point, it doesn't hurt. And now what's so fantastic is we have all of the telehealth therapy that you can reach out to. You know, there's people in rural areas that, you know, just they don't have the same resources as, you know, we do in Albuquerque or Phoenix. So there's really no excuse not to go ahead and just check in on yourself.
0: Yeah, I'm a big fan of therapy. I think therapy works. If you get the right therapist, I think it's really good for people. All right, we're going to take a break. Again, talking to Josette Sullins from a founder of Deep Integrative Care out there in Arizona. And I do want to talk to you a little bit about the NFL. I want to talk about the new NFL Behavioral Health Network that they got going on and what it took to get that going. All right, we got Carlisle with traffic. Hold on.
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2: Traffic right now dealing with a lot of slowdowns both directions of I-25. The closer you get to the construction zone, northbound on I-25 near Gibson is where you start to see the slow-moving traffic. Southbound I-25 just south of Paseo is where you're going to see the slowdowns in that direction. Westbound I-40 between Carlisle and Coors, traffic continues to move slow. You've got congestion westbound on Paseo between I-25 and the river. Traffic also moving slow on Alameda westbound as you approach 2nd Street. Also, as a reminder, you've got crash cleanup continuing southbound I-25 north of the city. It's near the Coche de Pueblo exit sign. That is affecting your right lane and shoulder. You will see backups and slowdowns in that area. I'm Michael Carlisle with KKOB Traffic, every 10 minutes on the 7s. See an accident? Call the Traffic Tracker hotline at 505-767-9167. I'm Michael Carlisle from the 96.3 News Radio KKOB Traffic Center.
3: As the heavy rain and showers and thunderstorms work east this evening, it's just a slight chance of showers through the overnight. Watch for patchy dense fog. 56 Albuquerque's low, Santa Fe's low 51. Thursday trending a little milder, still a chance at scattered showers and thunderstorms though. High 74 Albuquerque, 68 Santa Fe. This is your forecast from KOAT Action 7 News. I'm meteorologist Derek Green.
15: Currently in Albuquerque, it's 60 degrees on 96.
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0: 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Talking to Josette Sellens right now, founder of Deep Integrative Care out there in Arizona, talking about head injuries and mental health issues, why people, you know, if you think you might need therapy, you probably do. I want to switch. Do you take care? Do you have any clients that are pro athletes?
32: You know, on occasion we do, and we love that. You know, it's so fun.
0: So, I mean, and this is just, you know, head injuries aside, but I was thinking about this. I mean, there's so much pressure, like, for instance, in the NFL and just in pro sports in general, so much pressure to succeed. And that's got to be a lot of stress on those people. I mean, yeah, I mean, you say, oh, yeah, they're millionaires. They're making all this money. They're talented. They're handsome. They're beautiful, whatever. But can you help players cope with all of that?
32: Oh, absolutely. And it's so important. And, you know, the thing that I love about this is our football players are standing up and saying, hey, we need to have behavioral health too. And so hopefully that is, you know, I mean, what a great mentor for all of us, right? It's like if they need it, you know, maybe we should go and get some mental health for ourselves as well.
0: Yep, absolutely. So one more thing about the NFL. Tell me what you know about the new NFL Behavioral Health Network.
32: You know, I'm happy. It's going to be, from what I hear, you know, free for the players and their families, mm-hmm. as it should be. You know, that'll hopefully take some of the stigma out of it, encourage, you know, all of our players to get out there and really, like you said, you know, it's incredibly stressful, some of the things that they have to deal with. And then also, you know, sometimes we just look at the, you know, the negative parts of like, oh, wow, you know, I'm depressed, or I have an eating disorder, or, you know, this or that is going on. So we need to go and have, you know, meet with our therapist. But that's the clinical, you know, component. I think what we're really going to see is these ball players are going to, you know, be able to work on their performance. Obviously, when they have these horrific injuries,
0: yep.
32: you know, I mean, this can be, you know, like losing your job forever, right?
0: Sure.
32: And so being able to go through rehabilitation that, you know, from a mental health standpoint is going to be huge for them. There's so many things that they have to navigate, you know, through an injury, you know, from frustration to, you know, not losing their confidence, trying to get their head back in the game.
0: Sure. Why did it take? Why did it take them so long to get a deal like this? Why do you think?
32: You know, I think one of the things with football players, first responders, veterans, you know, and I hate to stereotype, but men in general, you know, they think that they're bulletproof and they don't need it.
0: Yeah.
32: And you know that whole mentality is I'll deal with it later. But unfortunately, I think what the leagues are finding out and everybody's finding out is, no, let's deal with it now. It's a lot less expensive to deal with it now than wait, you know, when it acerbates.
0: Yep, indeed. So. All right, Josette, we're out of time, but where can we find you? Where's more information about you guys?
32: Well, so you can definitely go on DEHPcare.com. We also have the 17th floor. .VIP. That's our penthouse where, you know, we do work with sports players and CEOs and just somebody that really needs to have a very exclusive, you know, place.
0: Okay. So. Oh, well, there you go. You work with everybody. All right, Josette, thanks a lot. Best of luck to you out there. All right,
32: Thank you so much.
0: Sure, we got news and traffic coming up, 96.3 News Radio, KKOB. Hold on.
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2: Well, as we take a look at traffic right now, things moving slow westbound on I-40. Those slowdowns are going to start back around San Mateo. They last until Coors. I-25, you've got quite a bit of slowdowns in both directions. The closer you get to the construction zone, you're going to want to be patient going through there. Traffic continues to move slow this afternoon westbound on Paseo between I-25 and the river. You've also got congestion at west on Alameda as you approach 2nd Street. I'm Michael Carlisle with KKOB Traffic every 10 minutes on the 7s.
16: 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I'm Michael Carlisle from the 96.3 News Radio KKOB Traffic Center.
15: Currently in Albuquerque, it's 60 degrees on 96.
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21: 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Mora County in northern New Mexico is taking the brunt of the storm engulfing most of the state. The Mora County Sheriff's Office posted a video Tuesday evening as they responded to a water rescue on Monte Aplanado Road. Here's KKOB's Mike Gable with the story.
22: The Sheriff's Office said they were able to rescue two individuals. The Mora School District said classes are virtual today because of that flooding, which damaged the gym and recreation room. The superintendent said that although there are some leaky roofs, so far there have been no water leaks into classrooms. At this point, it's reported that water is completely covering several of the roads south of New Mexico Highway 518, with a few becoming impassable. The main road to Morphy Lake State Park, dangerous and impassable, and the facility is now closed until further notice. The Mora Senior Center is available as an evacuation shelter for anyone who has to leave their homes because of flooding. Mike Gaba, News Radio KKOB.
21: New state performance data shows several Rio Rancho public schools are making significant academic gains. KKOB's Natasha Leyva breaks it down.
24: According to the district, Colinas del Norte Elementary School now ranks first in New Mexico for literacy growth among mid-sized schools, posting a 13.8 increase in 1 year. Additionally, improvements were recorded at Vista Elementary School and Ernest Stapleton Elementary School in reading, while Rio Rancho Elementary School shows gains in science. District leaders say the long-term goal is for every school to earn New Mexico's highest accountability designation by 2030. Natasha Leib, News Radio, KKOB.
21: The 54th Albuquerque International Balloon Fiesta is highlighting what's happening on the ground as well as in the sky. Here's KKOB's Michael Carlisle.
2: Organizers have announced a lineup of more than 100 food, retail, and artisan vendors for this year's event. Main Street will feature local artists, handcrafted goods, live demonstrations, and a variety of food options ranging from breakfast burritos to international cuisine. New vendors are joining the event in 2026 alongside returning favorites that have become part of the Balloon Fiesta experience. The event runs October 3rd through the 11th at Balloon Fiesta Park. Michael Carlisle, News Radio KKOB.
21: The Land of Enchantment fly-in is happening this Saturday at Double Eagle Airport. The event, hosted by the Experimental Aircraft Association, begins at 7 a.m. and will run until 2 with free admission and parking. Planes, helicopters, gyrocopters, biplanes, and racing jets from all over New Mexico will be on display. Aircraft from Bernalillo County, New Mexico State Police, APD, and KOAT's Sky 7 will be represented. Come see the aircraft up close, including the Racer 55. That's the L-29 jet that's just back from racing in the Roswell National Championship air races. A demonstration flyover will be presented by New Mexico's own Chili Flight. Saturday's events will include food trucks, vendors, and giveaways for attendees. Stand by for another news update coming in 30 minutes. I'm Francina Walker, 96.3 News Radio, KKOB.
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0: All right, we're back. Glad you're here with us. TJ Trout, Trujillo, Carlisle, and we got Francina Walker. Hey, Francina, you in there?
21: Yeah.
0: So you were saying actually that the Albuquerque the numbers for APS was tentatively they got better.
21: It was Rio Rancho.
0: Rio Rancho, yeah. Because I thought Albuquerque also had some mixed numbers as well.
21: They did post some information last week, I believe.
0: Okay, because the reason I'm asking is we're going to be having Robert Dodd on the air with us this week. I think it's this Friday at 4 o'clock. He is the superintendent of schools, public schools out of Rio Rancho. So,
21: okay.
0: So he's got to be pretty happy with what's going on out there.
21: Oh, absolutely. This elementary school, Colinas del Norte, ranks first in New Mexico for literacy growth among medium-sized schools.
0: Yeah. It kind of makes you wonder why there is a difference between the two school districts, APS and Rio Rancho. You wonder, why is that? I don't know. I would like to know. So anyway, so we will be we're going to be talking to him on Friday. Hey, Carlisle, are you in there by any chance?
2: No.
0: Oh, good. Okay. You want me to hit it or do you want to hit it?
2: Oh, crap.
0: Here we go. Oh, good. It works.
1: Seed sack alert. Seed sack alert.
0: Oh, it's so much fun. It's so much fun to do this. Hey.

0: Yeah, free taco bar from El Pinto.
1: Yeah.
0: Psychic Cynthia Hess will be doing mini readings.
1: Yeah.
0: Got Cody Polson out there, too. He'll be selling and hawking his books and signing them.
1: Yeah.
0: And, hey, did you see the new artwork for the T-shirts?
1: Yeah. I did, actually.
0: Actually, I like the artwork. It's really cool. Well, thanks, Zach, for doing that, man. Yeah. So it's, I'm like pushing a hotsy totsy pumpkin chick in a wheelbarrow.
1: Which is better than what he could have put in your wheelbarrow.
0: We had something. How can I put this? We had something much more graphic. We were joking about doing.
1: Did it involve your seed sack?
0: It did. Okay. And we decided, well, it would probably have sold a million T-shirts, but then we'd never be able to do the event again.
1: You know, if you're going to go out, though, you go out in a blaze of glory, right?
0: Yeah, that's right.
1: Yeah.
0: Anyway, yeah, so these T-shirts will be available, and all proceeds from T-shirt sales and also door prize tickets, too, if you want to buy extra door prize tickets, will benefit Roadrunner Food Bank.
1: Yeah.
0: And I want to thank all our sponsors again. We're going to get the sponsors next time we speak about this, but you guys rock. Thank you so much for providing everything this year. I cannot wait. It's going to be great fun. We're having a big meeting about this tomorrow out at El Pinto. So.
1: Yeah.
0: All right. You want to add anything other than yeah?
1: Oh, I just thought that was all you wanted.
0: No, that's all I want. Actually, no, I don't want nothing else from you. That's all right.
1: Look, I enjoy the event. I think it's great. I also think it's great to give you a hard time about it. But no, it's fantastic.
0: Come on, man. You know, my wife's going to divorce me over this. What are you talking about?
1: I'm surprised she hasn't already.
0: Exactly. So, all right. We got traffic coming up, and we'll look at a few of the things going on in the city and around the country in a couple seconds. Hold on.
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1: All right, traffic right now. You got congestion westbound on Alameda as you approach 2nd Street. Be patient going through there. Traffic also moving slow westbound on Paseo between I-25 and the river. Both directions of I-25, the closer you get to the construction zone, the more slowdowns you're going to see there. Westbound on I-40 near San Mateo, traffic's moving slow. Those slowdowns are going to last until Coors. I'm Michael Carlisle with KKOB Traffic, every 10 minutes on the 7s.
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7: All right, coming up in the 5 o'clock hour, we got ABQ IT's Greg Mullen joining us again to talk about, AI, artificial intelligence, although our fearless leader now wants to change it from artificial intelligence to, what did he want to do? Super intelligence is what he wants to start calling it now. Super intelligence.
8: Okay.
7: So we're moving on from artificial intelligence. Let's put it this way. He's moving on to super intelligence. He probably should move on to super intelligence, if you know what I'm saying. God, it's always something, man. Yeah, anyway, so we're going to have Greg in here to talk about that stuff. And I think he's going to, and honestly, he's going to give a more measured, a measured version of what we've been talking about on the air, because he knows a lot more than we do about it. So, he's not going to have us all pulling our hair out or anything.
8: Yeah, it's getting out of hand the way people are responding to it. It's something that has to be addressed, taken care of, guardrails, all that other crap, or eliminated.
7: Yeah.
8: Kind of as a fad to me in a way. AI work or artwork and stuff, kind of garbage.
7: Yeah.
8: Some of it's cool, but most of it you could tell right away and people instantly take a dislike to it.
7: Yeah, well, we'll talk about the pros and the cons, all that stuff with Greg when he gets in here. So, we were talking earlier also about the debate, the gubernatorial debate, which, you know, I honestly have no idea whether or not this is going to happen. I don't know. They wanted to get it in before the plan was to get it in before early voting starts. And I don't think that's going to happen, because I think early voting starts like October 6th or something like that.
8: It's, I don't know.
7: Yeah. And so who was it? It was us. It was KOAT, and it was the Albuquerque Journal wrote an open letter to both candidates into the Journal this week about, look, you guys, let's get this thing going and get the debate going. It's important to everybody. And, you and I were talking about that before, whether it really moves the needle or not. The more I think about it, the more I think it actually does. But even that aside, I think both candidates, and I'm sure you're both listening right now intently, both of you, I still say you guys have an obligation to do this, because, again, the way we put it, we framed it like, look, you're applying for a job. This is a job. You're applying for the same job. So you're the two leading candidates for the same job. And consider us the boss. We are the boss who is hiring you. So so we, being your boss, need to make a decision. And we need to know all the information necessary to make that decision. So consider this the debate, if it happens, your final interview before we pick who we're going to hire. You know, I've heard a lot of excuses. I'm actually tired of all the excuses about time conflicts and all that. If you really wanted to schedule this, you would schedule it. We need to see which of you performs well under pressure when asked important questions. We got to see how you pivot when you're asked follow-up questions. And, I'll say this again. Despite the polling, I still disagree with everybody who says this race is already decided. I don't think this race is already decided yet. I think actually a debate would actually help it be decided even more. Specifically, you never know what's going to happen in a debate. Look what Joe Biden did with Trump in his debate. He stumbled badly.
8: And, you know what? So what? Yeah. So what? He stumbled. He was terrible. He shouldn't have done it.
7: I know.
8: He probably shouldn't have even run, in my opinion. But you're going to base everything. It's so rudimentary the way you put this out there. You don't make a decision based on a 30, 90-minute debate. If you're looking for somebody to stumble, that's mostly what you're going to find, and that's kind of a weak-ass way to come about it. Like, you're going to make a real hire based on thinking that somebody's decision on a debate is actually going to... You're equating it to making a big decision on a state level.
7: Look at it this way. Look at it this way. If you go to a job interview for a really important job, the person who's interviewing you is going to try to mess you up. He's going to try to do it and try to get you to make a mistake.
8: That's not the be-all and end-all. You got to look at the resume. And I'm not taking up for any candidate on this, but to me, it seems like it's pretty one-sided. Everybody wants to see her stumble because they think that that's what's going to happen without giving her the benefit of the doubt of her experience, what she's done. And be careful what you wish for, Greg Hull. If you do get this debate, they never even got to one because homeboy got mollywopped. I'm talking about Sam Bregman. By her numbers and her money. So I think that this assessment that, oh, well, you got to see how if they can pivot and stumble right then and there making a decision. We're talking about big state policy decisions that are made with decisions in other areas instead of right on the spot. That's crazy. Another thing, too. One more thing. Yeah. Let me mention this, too. Why would she want to go on two channels or two entities that are basically hostile to her? Everybody, 90% of KKOB, of the talent and such, are not for her. We've seen what happened with Albuquerque Journal and that disgusting attack that they had on her and how that ended up getting somebody canned, so we think, allegedly. So, I mean, I would ask for concessions. Throw KUNM a bone and throw them in there. They're a community member.
7: I don't care who does it. I would just like to see somebody do it. I'd like it to be us. But I would like to see somebody do it. I disagree with you. I think people have to see them under pressure. I think it's important. Also, look at the resume, but then look at everything. Look at the character of the person.
8: I'm sorry, that's the rudimentary kind of thinking, but that's just me.
7: Okay. We agree to disagree on that one. I think it's all important. Everybody can make their decision based on everything they see about both candidates. And I think the primaries who are going to be running this the debate, I think will be straightforward enough with both candidates. Both candidates have a chance to do well or do badly.
8: What I do agree with is that they do need to debate in one form or another, but 30 minutes. Yeah.
7: 30 minutes.
8: Ridiculous.
7: 30 minutes doesn't cut it.
8: That's just stupid.
7: I don't know who came up with that. I don't like that idea at all. So 60 minutes or 90 minutes for both of them. All right, we got to do traffic. Hold on.
9: Well, traffic right now, you got those slowdowns headed west on I-40, starting right around San Mateo, and they're going to last until Coors. I-25, both directions, the closer you get to the construction zone, the more slowdowns you see there. We've got that congestion on Alameda westbound near 2nd Street, headed west on Paseo between I-25 and the river. Traffic's moving slow there. You've also got congestion westbound on Montaño near Rio Grande. I'm Michael Carlisle with KKOB Traffic, every 10 minutes on the 7s.
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7: All right, I'm going to forego with this. Carlisle, you want to weigh in on this one way or the other?
9: I think the debates are a little overrated, but I absolutely think there should be a debate. And I agree with both of you guys in that 30 minutes seems like an awful short debate.
7: Yeah, I wonder who came up with that. I don't know.
9: I mean, maybe that's all you could get one or both sides to agree to. I don't know. But that just seems really short.
7: All right. You got something?
8: No, I said my piece already. I mean, look. Yeah.
7: I meant Trujillo's nose.
8: That's
7: we're out of time now anyway.
8: Yeah.
7: Yeah, so, all right. Well, I'm very interested to see what happens. Like I say again, I mean, this is it's not going to happen, but the door's always open here.
9: You know where it would be a good place to have an informal debate?
7: Where's that?
9: Seed Sack.
8: That would be actually cool.
7: Yeah, yeah, round table. Yeah, four go with the band and put them up on stage like at 7 o'clock.
9: Well, you could do both. You don't have to forego the band.
7: Well, that's true.
9: Press the flesh, kiss some babies, shake some hands.
7: See, if they were both smart, they would show up at this event. There's going to be a lot of people at this event.
8: You know, actually, that's a good point.
7: Yeah.
8: Any of the big events, fair, you know, I definitely wouldn't be hiding right at this point. It's a critical time to get as much. Yeah. Get out there as much as you possibly can.
7: Yeah, yeah, yeah. I'd be kissing hands, shaking babies. I'd be doing all that stuff.
8: I don't know about shaking babies, but
7: yeah, because that was a
8: kissing hands, shaking babies.
7: See, that was like
9: I got it, TJ.
7: Thank you.
9: Hilarious.
8: It was so funny. I forgot to laugh.
7: That was stupid. Come on, will you?
8: That's a triple.
7: Are we done here?
8: Yes.
9: Oh, we're so
7: Please,
9: done.
7: Dear God, we're so done. All right, this is this is 96.3.
13: Honey? I thought this was gonna be just a few friends.
14: It is, kind of.
13: This is like 50 people! How are we gonna feed everyone?
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9: We continue to deal with those slowdowns affecting both directions of I-25. The closer you get to the construction zone, be patient going through there. Westbound on I-40 near Carlisle, traffic's moving slow. Those slowdowns last until Coors. You've got slow-moving traffic right now westbound on Paseo. That's going to start right around I-25. It'll last until the river. We also have got congestion continuing westbound Alameda near 2nd Street. I'm Michael Carlisle with KKOB Traffic every 10 minutes on the 7s.
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8: 60 degrees in Albuquerque.
7: All right. Did I go over the air? I hope not.
8: What?
7: I just said I had to go take a leak.
8: No, I didn't hear it.
7: Apparently, that just went over there. All right, yeah, Greg Mullen just walked in here from ABQIT. Got a beer going there, dude. So we're going to talk about AI or super intelligence now. Super intelligence, according to our fearless leader. So I'm not going to call it that.
3: Looking forward to it.
7: Okay, we'll get to that in a couple of seconds. Hey, tomorrow also we're going to have Father Chris Zuger on. No longer at Our Lady of Perpetual Help here in town. He's now over in Phoenix. He got kicked upstairs. But he's still very much involved with what's going on in the war in Ukraine. So we're going to have him on again to talk about that. And then tomorrow also, yeah, we got week 3 of the NFL season coming up this weekend. So we got our official NFL analyst, Ned James, going to be joining us tomorrow to give us a preview. Also, Cynthia Hess on Friday, psychic, astrologer, and all-around spooky person, will be on the air with us on Friday at 5 o'clock, taking your calls and reading your mind. 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
5: From ABC News, I'm Dave Packer. President Trump welcoming China's President Xi to Washington, D.C. this evening. They'll be meeting at the White House. ABC's Karen Travers is there.
6: Big things, of course, on the agenda, talking about trade and tariffs, Taiwan, the issue of AI, artificial intelligence, and also Iran. And this is going to be a big question about what pressure, if any, the president pushes on China because of the issue with Iran as Iran's biggest trading partner and the purchaser of Iranian oil.
5: About artificial intelligence, Senate Minority Leader Chuck Schumer making a public plea to President Trump.
24: We are calling on Trump to stand up for the nation's security by once and for all blocking China's access to our AI chips and manufacturing equipment.
5: The Iran war making it more expensive to fill your tank. Gas prices keep climbing while diesel costs hit another all-time high. Diesel now averaging $6.52 a gallon.
25: President Trump and a growing list of Republican lawmakers are pushing for a ban on U.S. diesel exports. But oil analysts are warning that that plan will backfire. Diesel prices are set in the global market, and the U.S. actually already makes more diesel than it uses. So refiners say if they can't ship it to other places, they will cut back on production, and prices will actually end up going up here at home.
5: ABC's Elizabeth Schulze. Flood alerts have been issued across New Mexico. ABC's Trevor Ault is in Redoso.
26: We know last night parts of northern New Mexico were hammered by monsoon rainfall. Mora County saw 5 inches of rain. It prompted a flash flood warning with so many streets suddenly flooded. 2 people needed rescued. Officials are begging people to stay away from these flooded areas because we are expecting a lot more of them.
5: Meanwhile, millions are bracing for a possible nor'easter. A developing low-pressure system off the East Coast is expected to bring rain, wind, and coastal flooding. Large waves are already pounding the mid-Atlantic coast. 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
27: 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A vacant seat in the state legislature will remain empty until after Election Day on November 3rd. Doña Ana County Commissioners confirmed Tuesday that the seat held by State Rep. Joanne Ferrari, a Las Cruces Democrat, will remain unfilled until after the midterm elections. Ferrari retired at the end of July, not seeking re-election. Democratic candidate Lori Martinez will face Republican Isabella Solis on November 3rd. It was debated on whether commissioners should appoint one of the two candidates, a placeholder not seeking office, or no one at all to fill the vacant seat. Ultimately, commissioners agreed to wait until their November 10th meeting to fill the seat. A flash flood watch for Ruth Oso and Lincoln County are in effect until 6 a.m. Thursday morning. Flood-covered roads, especially near lowland arroyos, are expected. Residents can monitor the Village of Ruth Oso's Facebook page or ruthosoready.com for the latest updates on weather. Coming up, a sports hub coming to downtown Albuquerque. 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
27: The former Century 14 movie theater on Central and First Street is transforming into a sports hub. Here's KKOB's Natasha Leyba.
3: The New Mexico Cactus Volleyball Club, headed into its 19th season, is set to take over the space later this year, renaming it the Century Sportsplex and Entertainment Center, growing from their current space with two courts to the downtown location, which is set to have five courts. One of the property owners said they had made several attempts to fill the space, including putting a basketball court, which would have involved expensive structural changes to be made. The volleyball club is considered the perfect fit and is expected to bring more foot traffic to the area. Natasha Leyba, News Radio, KKOB.
27: New Mexico United is making a long-term commitment to head coach Dennis Sanchez. Here's KKOB's Michael Carlisle.
9: The club announced a contract extension Wednesday that will keep Sanchez with the organization through the end of the 2028 season. Since taking over as head coach in 2025, Sanchez has led the team to 33 wins and its first conference final appearance. His win total ranks second in club history. United officials say the extension reflects confidence in both the results on the field and the culture Sanchez has helped build within the organization. Michael Carlisle, News Radio, KKOB.
27: The property on Carlisle and Indian School that once held a Whole Foods location is back on the market. The over 42,000 square foot building went back on the market September 17th. Gas station chain Maverick had plans to build a location there, but after neighborhoods pushed back against the city, they decided to deny their permit, and Maverick did not appeal the city. Stay tuned for another news update coming in 30 minutes. For news 24/7, download the News Radio KKOB app from your Apple or Google Play Store. Traffic and weather are together next on the 7s. I'm Francina Walker.
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9: 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Well, taking a look at traffic right now, I-25, the closer you get to the construction zone, the more slowdowns you're going to see in both directions there. Headed west on I-40, approaching Carlisle, you've got slow-moving traffic. That's going to last until Coors. You've got slowdowns westbound on Paseo between I-25 and the river. You've also got a crash headed west on Paseo near Jefferson. That's affecting your right lane, and that's going to add to those slowdowns. You've got congestion continuing westbound Alameda as you approach 2nd Street, and slowdowns continue right now westbound on Montaño near Rio Grande. I'm Michael Carlisle with KKOB Traffic, every 10 minutes on the 7s. See an accident? Call the Traffic Tracker hotline at 505-767-9167. I'm Michael Carlisle from the 96.3 News Radio KKOB Traffic Center.
1: As we work to heavy rain and storms east this evening, we will have to watch for patchy fog through the overnight and still a slight chance at showers. Low 56 for Albuquerque and 51 in Santa Fe. A little milder for Thursday, still a chance though of scattered showers and thunderstorms in the area. High 74 Albuquerque, 68 Santa Fe. One more day of scattered storm chances on Friday with similar temperatures, high back at 74 for Albuquerque and another 68 expected in Santa Fe. This is your forecast from KOAT Action 7 News. I'm meteorologist Eric Green.
8: Currently in Albuquerque, it's 61 degrees on 96.3 News Radio, KKOB.
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13: 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I know you are, but what am I? I know you are, but what am I? I know you are, but what am I?
15: I know you are, but what am I? Infinity.
13: No, I'm not. You are.
15: No way.
13: Knock it off. 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
16: Y'all don't shut up. 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
7: Too late. Oh, man. I'm sorry to everybody. Anyway, good afternoon, everybody. Is it raining? No, it's not raining right now. Was it raining when you came in?
17: It was a little bit. It started to kind of let up, finally.
7: Yeah. All right. Greg Mullen here from ABQIT. So, you going hunting?
17: I am, yeah. I've got an elk hunt coming up in early October in northern New Mexico with a muzzle loader and a bull elk hunt, so it should be fun.
7: So you got, okay, I know people that do that with a muzzle loader. You got to get close, don't you?
17: Well, yeah, a couple years ago they outlawed scopes, so it's open sights only and makes it a little bit harder to take those longer shots, so you absolutely have to get in close.
7: Yeah, yeah, so you got to be stealthy and you have to stalk the animal to get to it.
17: Right. Yeah, or call them in, hopefully, you know, if it's the rut and you can do that.
7: Yeah, yeah.
17: We'll see.
7: You put on a cow elk suit?
17: Not a bad idea.
7: Yeah, so, well, I say everybody I know that elk hunts, I've never done it, but, you know, if you find yourself with, like, an extra elk roast just laying around, don't know what to do with.
17: I will.
7: You know who's here, man.
17: I will get you some meat. Absolutely. Make some summer sausage and send it your way.
7: Oh, my God. Yeah. So fantastic. All right. Greg Mullen, ABQIT, Greg Mullen. Tell us again what ABQIT does and what you do.
17: Yeah. You know, we're the premier IT service provider in Albuquerque and really all the state, helping businesses manage the risks of cybersecurity, get the help desk they need when their, you know, systems inevitably have issues. And now more than ever, you know, manage this whole AI situation with their business.
7: Yeah. So where are some of the bad actors coming from these days?
17: You know, you got bad actors all over the place. Of course, there are a lot of cyber attacks that originate in foreign countries of all types. And you know, now, because of the war in Iran, there seems to be a major increase in cyber attacks coming from Iran.
7: Well, right? that kind of makes sense. Right.
17: Yeah, absolutely. It's definitely been turned up in overall, you know, every time I come in here, it seems like I'm telling you that we're seeing increased activity levels of cyber threats.
7: Yeah.
17: And it just continues to trend up.
7: So I would imagine our government is aware of this.
17: Oh, absolutely. Yeah. The FBI has issued warnings. You know, there's lots of warnings that go out for cities and municipalities to watch critical infrastructure.
7: Right. Yeah.
17: And keep an eye on that. And you know, as a matter of fact, you know, I'm not here to scaremonger or anything like that.
7: No, that's fine.
17: As a general principle of being prepared.
7: Yeah.
17: You know, people should have on hand, you know, maybe a couple days worth of drinking water just at the house in case for some reason, you know, the water out the tap is unusable.
7: Yeah. Yeah. So have there been any, we're going to get on to AI in a second, but have there been any reports that you're aware of anything that has happened to any of our infrastructure at this point? Because the war's been going on, since 8 months, something like that?
17: Yeah. Yeah, I mean, there has. There's been published reports of attacks on utility services, power generation, utility water services, a lot of them have been limited and there hasn't been a major impact, but there have been cases where they've had to take action to remediate the attacks coming in on critical infrastructure like water treatment facilities.
7: Yeah. So, for instance, when something like that happens, Are we prepared to take everything offline, to take everything, like pull the switch and take everything and make it analog again?
17: No. No, absolutely not.
7: I was wishing you were going to have a better answer for me.
17: Yeah, I mean, you know, it comes down to a lot of past decisions where, you know, just because you can do something doesn't mean you necessarily should. And maybe some of these infrastructure systems should not have been necessarily networked and connected to the internet like they are today. It does increase some vulnerabilities. And we've digitized a lot and moved away from analog, and it really doesn't seem to be any turning back. It's now more just a matter of, you know, being very good at defense.
7: Okay, well, so for instance, if this is going on, you know, it's too late to turn back. Of course, we're in the digital age, just the way we're going. We're going to talk about AI in a second. But how does a water facility, for instance, protect itself from this? I mean, is there a closed loop way to keep the bad people out?
17: Yeah, I mean, you know, I'm not serving any water utility clients.
7: Sure.
17: But, you know, there are many layers that we put in place for our clients.
7: Yeah.
17: And, you know, if systems have to stay connected to the internet like most businesses do, then, you know, we have a whole host of layers that we put in place. And it's really about putting up these barriers, right, and making yourself a very, very difficult target. And in a lot of cases for businesses, you know, you're running in a herd and you don't want to be the weakest animal in the herd.
7: Right, sure.
17: And a lot of times if you're a stronger one, you know, they're going to move on to easier targets.
7: Yeah.
17: So that's a big part of it, is making it very expensive and difficult to cause disruption. Now, for businesses, you know, they'll turn away. Now, for some of these other targets where it's national security and, you know, it's bad actors that are intent on doing this, no matter the cost, it's very, very difficult to secure.
7: Mm-hmm.
17: And takes it constant vigilance.
7: So I always ask you this. So are we, like me, Trujillo, Carlisle, Gaba, Francina, are we still the weakest link? Are we the weakest link in any system?
17: Yeah, I mean, humans are the ones that, you know, click the links, and they're the ones that read the phishing emails and, you know, eventually maybe get tricked into inviting that malicious software and access right into the systems.
7: Yeah.
17: So it's still a really big problem having, and now with AI making it worse because those emails are even harder to spot, you know.
7: Right.
17: And so humans are a big part of the risk pattern and need to be a big part of the risk mitigation strategy with training and awareness. And
7: You know, Cumulus Media is not going to like me saying this, but it's almost to the point now where I won't even open up, like something from management, from corporate, because I'm afraid that this is fake.
17: You know,
7: it's one of those things. It's either fake and it's a bad actor, or it's phishing by Cumulus trying to catch me doing something stupid. So my defense to that is I just kind of ignore everything.
17: Yeah, and, you know, you're probably not going to get in trouble for at least looking at the email. You just want to, you know, have caution when it comes to clicking links.
7: Yeah.
17: And you know, don't be afraid to pick up the phone and call someone who sends you an email that might be out of the ordinary and verify that it's actually them sending it.
7: Okay, so literally we can actually look at the email, but just don't click on anything, right?
17: Right.
7: Don't open up anything.
17: You're not going to download a virus or ransomware by looking at an email. So it's safe to look at it.
7: You have to do something yourself.
17: Don't download attachments. Don't open attachments. Don't click links. Don't go beyond reading it if you're not sure.
7: Okay. All right. Okay. That's fine. I'll try to remember that. No, it's important. It's important.
17: It's tough, you know, because you have to remember that every single time. And, you know, where they prey upon is they try to get you with a sense of urgency.
7: Catch
17: you at a moment, you know, and with an email, something that you think, and it's gonna give you a real sense of urgency that you need to take action right now.
7: You're not going to get paid next week unless you click on this and give us this information.
17: Yeah, we're not delivering your package unless you click on this and verify something or something like that. Right?
7: Sure.
17: Okay. That's where you need to kind of take a pause.
7: One more thing about bad actors, specifically somebody like Iran, now that we're involved in a war with them. I mean, they're not preying on individuals. They're going for institutional stuff.
17: It does appear that they're going more after institutional stuff, you know, but I think largely they're looking for also any way that they can extract money and dollars out of our economy and out of our system. So for sure, you know, businesses are a big target for that reason.
7: Yeah.
17: because obviously they've got more than just individuals.
7: Okay. All right, we got Greg Mullen in here from ABQIT. You want more information on ABQIT, go to the website.
17: Yeah, abq-it.com.
7: It's pretty easy. Okay. All right, I want to come back. I'm going to read you the article. I think this was Associated Press this morning. I'll just read you the headline right now, then we'll get to it. A look at AI doomsday scenarios that researchers say could put humanity at risk.
17: All right.
7: Right here.
17: Let's get into it.
7: Right here, man. We're going to get into it. All right, we got Carlisle with traffic. Hold on.
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9: And as we take a look at traffic right now, westbound on I-40 approaching Carlisle, you start to see slowdowns. Those slowdowns are going to last until Coors. We're still seeing quite a bit of slow-moving traffic both directions of I-25. The closer you get to the construction zone, you've got crash cleanup westbound on Paseo near Jefferson. That's affecting your right lane, and that's going to add to your slowdowns in that area this afternoon. Also headed west on Alameda near 2nd Street. Traffic's moving slow there. A little north of the city, I-25 northbound near the Santo Domingo exit. You've got a crash there. You will see backups in that area. I'm Michael Carlisle with KKOB Traffic every 10 minutes on the 7s.
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1: As the heavy rain and showers and thunderstorms work east this evening, it's just a slight chance of showers through the overnight. Watch for patchy dense fog. 56 Albuquerque's low, Santa Fe's low 51. Thursday trending a little milder. Still a chance at scattered showers and thunderstorms, though. High 74 Albuquerque, 68 Santa Fe. This is your forecast from KOAT Action 7 News. I'm meteorologist Derek Green.
8: Currently in Albuquerque, it's 61 degrees on 96.3.
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7: All right, thanks for being here. Appreciate it. TJ Trout, Rio Carlo, Francina in for Gabe today. 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You see him all the time doing that. And now we're going to tell you about it, too. 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They're giving away, I believe, an entry door. So.
17: Oh, awesome.
7: Yeah, there you go.
17: Yeah, that's a big upgrade.
7: Absolutely. Greg Mullen in here from ABQIT. Okay, let me get back to this, man. I'm going to read you this, and I want your take on this, and I want to have, like I say, a calm, logical, rational discussion about AI. All right, this is the headline. A look at AI doomsday scenarios that researchers say could put humanity at risk. For years, artificial intelligence researchers have warned of ways that technology could wipe us out. Some suspect the worst-case scenarios described by AI companies themselves have more to do with validating the importance of their work than actually with reality. Would you agree with that?
17: You know, there's a lot of factors going into this whole take on, you know, doom.
7: Why are they doing it?
17: You know. Some
7: do they really mean it?
17: I think some of them genuinely do mean it. They're not looking down the road at capabilities, and they're just doing the math and saying, look, you know, these things are getting more and more capable all the time, and it's moving faster and faster and faster. If it keeps going like this, eventually they're going to be extremely capable, powerful machines. And, you know, that it's still science fiction to theorize that because they're not there yet.
7: Right.
17: But I mean, that's the way it's headed.
7: How close are we?
17: We're not there yet.
7: Okay.
17: We're not there yet. And it's not clear if we will get there, right? Because past performance isn't a guarantee of future, you know, just like financial advisors will tell you, right?
7: Yeah.
17: But clearly this is a very powerful technology and it's dual use. You can use it for good, for enriching, you know, your business and education and that kind of thing. But when it gets in the hands of malicious actors, a lot of times, you know, they can use it to advance their goals and objectives, too. Now, the concern of AI just, you know, escaping and getting its own goals and somehow, like, you know, wiping out all of humanity are still very, very far-fetched, very science fiction. I don't think there's any chance right now that any AI can, you know, eradicate all humans on planet Earth.
7: Damn. No, what was Bill Maher saying? Yeah, he's kind of hoping it does happen. He says it's time for us all to be wiped out.
17: Yeah.
7: I'm paraphrasing Bill Maher. But here's what this article continues to say. Top risks involve nuclear winter, bioweapons, runaway AI, and AI internet takeover.
17: Yeah, I mean, you know, we talked a little bit earlier about maybe hooking things up to the internet that shouldn't have been, know, and let's hope that they're not hooking AI up to nuclear weaponry, right? I mean, that would be a big mistake. So a lot of this would be, you know, humans doing really dumb things that don't make any sense, like
7: hooking. But we always do those things, exactly, always, man. Yeah.
17: So, I mean, maybe, you know, that would be something that, you know, nation states could come to an agreement on. Like, you know, you don't put the nuclear codes capability to launch inside any type of AI system. That would be one thing I think maybe we could all agree on. Hopefully.
7: I think you're giving us far too much credit. Well, I hope you're not, though, actually. But then again, I mean, you would think that the people involved in nuclear weaponry technology, like our labs up on the Hill, would say, okay, AI is going to hugely advance our research and ability to develop what we want to develop.
17: Yeah, I mean, I think when it comes to making new weaponry and machines of war, AI is certainly going to help with that. It's going to be beneficial.
7: But you're saying you want to keep AI out of the decision-making process as far as do I push the button or I don't?
17: Yeah, I mean, they shouldn't be sending ordnance, right? Just without, you know, humans clearly in that loop and being accountable, because you can't hold an AI accountable.
7: Yeah. I think that's one of the things that some of these scientists have backtracked a little bit. And they're saying, look, we cannot take Look, AI is going to go forward. We cannot, whatever we do, take the humanity out of it.
17: Absolutely. I think, you know, where we're using AI and benefiting from it, it's all about the humanity. It's all about improving the human outcomes in some way, shape, or form. And, and you know, that's how AI is really going to benefit us.
7: Yeah.
17: What were some of the other things on the list they were saying?
7: We can take a break, but some of the other things on the list, well, let's see. I said nuclear winter. That's a fun one.
17: Yeah.
7: Bioweapons. That's scary.
17: That is. And Bill Gates just came out with a big warning about
7: that. Yeah. And what you were talking about before, runaway AI and basically, what's it say here, AI internet takeover. So you say that's so far in the future that we don't need to worry about it yet.
17: Right. The runaway AI, that kind of thing, acting on its own accord. You know, some of the internet takeover stuff, you know, that's something we can dig into more after the break. Okay.
7: All right. Let's do that. We got Greg Mullen in here, ABQIT, having a calm, rational discussion about AI.
28: Honey, I thought this was going to be just a few friends.
29: It is, kind of.
28: This is like 50 people. How are we going to feed everyone?
29: Pizza Castle, the 30-incher.
28: The one the size of our coffee table?
29: That's the one.
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9: Well, traffic right now. Westbound on I-40 as you approach Carlisle, you see slowdowns. Those slowdowns last until Coors. Meanwhile, headed east on I-40 between the interchange and San Mateo, you've got slowdowns in that area as well. Both directions of I-25 near the construction zone, traffic continues to move slow. Congestion continuing right now. Westbound on Paseo between I-25 and the river. You've also got slowdowns headed west on Alameda as you approach 2nd Street. Those are going to last until Coors. Westbound Montaño near Rio Grande, you've got congestion in that area also. I'm Michael Carlisle with KKOB Traffic every 10 minutes on the 7s.
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8: Currently in Albuquerque, it's 61 degrees on 96.3 News Radio.
28: Honey? I thought this was going to be just a few friends.
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13: From 96.3 News Radio KKOB, I'm Francina Walker. Albuquerque police are investigating a fatal crash involving a pedestrian that happened late Tuesday night. Officers were called to Central and Alvarado shortly before midnight. Investigators say a 2011 Jeep traveling eastbound on Central struck a pedestrian who was in the roadway south of the median. The pedestrian died at the scene. Police say the driver showed no signs of impairment and speed does not appear to have been a factor. The investigation is ongoing. A flash flood watch for Ruidoso and Lincoln County are in effect until 6 a.m. Thursday morning. Flood-covered roads, especially near lowland arroyos, are expected. Residents can monitor the Village of Ruidoso's Facebook page and ruidosoready.com for the latest updates on weather. A push to release more information from the federal government's Jeffrey Epstein files could soon reach the floor of the U.S. House of Representatives. Here's KKOB's Michael Carlisle with more.
15: Supporters of the Epstein Files Transparency Act 2 say they're only a few signatures away from forcing a vote through a discharge petition. The bipartisan effort includes New Mexico Representative Teresa Ledger Fernandez, who says lawmakers were close to reaching the threshold before Congress adjourned for recess. If approved, the bill would allow attorneys general and other prosecutors to pursue court action to access certain federal records, potentially affecting lawsuits already underway in New Mexico seeking additional Epstein-related documents. Michael Carlisle, News Radio, KKOB.
13: New Mexico legislators are pressing state officials for measurable results from recent behavioral health investments. KKOB's Natasha Leyva has the details.
21: Over the last 2 years, lawmakers have approved nearly $90 million to provider rate increases, $565 million for behavioral health services, and more than $24 million to help develop additional mental health facilities statewide. At a legislative meeting Tuesday, experts told lawmakers they believe the funding is to help expand services, but they do not yet have the data needed to demonstrate the impact. The healthcare authority says no specific performance targets were included in the original legislation, prompting lawmakers to call for stronger accountability moving forward. Natasha Leiba, News Radio, KKOB.
13: Dolly Parton's legacy of childhood literacy will be celebrated this weekend in Albuquerque. Libros for Kids is hosting the New Mexico Children's Book Fair on Saturday at the APS Bonifacio Center. The event will feature free books for children, readings by New Mexico authors and illustrators, a magic show, and wildlife presentations. Organizers say the fair honors Dolly Parton's belief in helping children develop a lifelong love of reading through programs like the Imagination Library. Another news update is coming at 6 p.m. Traffic and weather are together next on the 7s. I'm Francina Walker, 96.3 News Radio, KKOB.
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7: Right, back. Appreciate you being here. Having a rational discussion about AI.
17: That's right.
7: Although Trump now calling it super intelligence instead of...
17: I can't believe he missed American intelligence.
7: Yeah. You're right. Absolutely. So in a way, I kind of agree with him because we got to keep going forward with the research and everything.
17: Yeah.
7: To keep it going. I agree, though, we do need some kind of guardrails. I think you even agree with that.
17: Yeah, I mean, I think there should be some general agreement on, you know, how to or what not to do, at least with some of this technology.
7: Yeah. So one of the things he brought up was China. Mm-hmm. And he said we have to compete because if we don't continue to compete and excel in this, you know, China's going to take over everything.
17: I mean, there's a lot riding on it. If you look at things like the stock market, you know, all the growth can be attributed to what many people are referring to, what may be a bubble, right?
7: Yeah, AI, right. Yeah, right? Sure.
17: And certainly that investment is planning on the fact that AI can bring great opportunity to the United States. But those are AI companies in our stock market.
7: Yeah.
17: And if Chinese technology outpaces the American frontier, businesses are going to be more apt to use that technology than American companies. and that investment won't pay back as well. Yeah.
7: Is there a reason why it seems people here, like we said, people are pulling their hair out over the oh my God, we're all gonna die, we're all gonna die. I was reading an article saying that doesn't seem to be happening over there.
17: No, the sentiment over in China is completely different. The polls that they take show that people are generally very optimistic about AI.
7: Yeah.
17: But also keep in mind that it's also been proven that China has run campaigns here, propaganda campaigns, you know, on Facebook, on X, on social media, stirring up anti-data center.

0: Who else other than China is out there competing with us?
1: You know, there's not India? A whole lot of anyone else. Canada has one or two foundation models, maybe one that I can think of called mm-hmm. Cohere. Europe has, you know, virtually nothing. It's really come down to United States and China have the Frontier Foundation models that are in this race.
0: Okay. All right. Interesting. All right. We got Greg Mullen in here from ABQIT. All right. We talked a bit in the beginning about what people are saying the dangers are and the bad players and, you know, we're going to die. And you kind of dispelled a lot of that stuff. Let's segue into the good stuff, where you think that we stand to gain the most. And also, I do want to also hit on personal stuff, too, meaning me using AI. How can just the average, everyday person out there make IA, that was dyslexic, AI improve their lives?
1: Yeah.
0: And what they do in their lives. All right, we got traffic coming up. Hold on.
2: Well, traffic right now, you've got slowdowns on westbound I-40. Those start back around San Mateo, and they're going to last until Coors. Also, eastbound I-40 approaching San Mateo, you still got a little bit of a slowdown there. Both directions of I-25 near the construction zone, we continue to deal with slow-moving traffic. Congestion on Alameda westbound near 2nd Street, headed west on Paseo between I-25 and the river. Traffic's moving slow. You've also got congestion westbound Montaño. That's going to start as you approach Rio Grande. I'm Michael Carlisle with KKOB Traffic every 10 minutes on the 7s.
3: 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Call the Traffic Tracker hotline at 505-767-9167. I'm Michael Carlisle from the 96.3 News Radio KKOB Traffic Center.
4: Currently in Albuquerque, it's 61 degrees on 96.3 News Radio KKOB.
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0: Right, we're back talking about AI with Greg Mullen, ABQIT, ABQIT.com. 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
1: Yeah, just go to ABQ-

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1: There you go. abq-it.com.
0: Yep.
1: Or Google it.
0: Yeah.
1: Either way.
0: Absolutely.
1: All right. So, we talked about the negatives. We talked about, nuclear winter, bioweapons, runaway AI, and AI internet takeover. And we've pretty much, especially the last two, pretty much just spelled those. That's so far down the road, it's like not even worth thinking about.
0: Yeah. It's science fiction right
1: yeah,
0: now.
1: Yeah. Okay. Science fiction. Thank you. Good stuff, though. What is some good stuff that this, that as we go further and further with AI, that the humanity could see? The reap the benefits.
0: There is a ton of good stuff, and I've got some anecdotal examples I can give you right now. I'll give you one. You know, our office manager at ABQIT, had some abdominal pains one afternoon and started chatting with ChatGPT about it, just kind of going over her symptoms. And it was like, you need to get into the hospital right now. Don't hesitate.
1: ChatGPT told her.
0: ChatGPT told her either call 911 or go directly to the emergency room.
1: Yeah.
0: And she did and needed an emergency appendectomy.
1: Oh, my God.
0: And they told her, you know, you just made it in time. That it was ready to burst. That would just been a major complication.
1: Wow, that's crazy.
0: And so that's just an example where she was saying, like, she probably wouldn't have gone in. It didn't hurt that bad. You know, she probably would have, if without ChatGPT, maybe just waited.
1: Yeah.
0: So, I mean, that's just one example. ChatGPT does also have a whole new health portion of the app out now, which has different data use and privacy standards where you can actually feel confident uploading medical information in there and talking with the AI about getting, you know, help with ailments. And so it's a part of the product now.
1: Yeah.
0: So I mean, that's just one example of using it as a coach, dietary, nutritionist, you know, to help you, you know, achieve those types of health goals.
1: Yeah. One of the things that I noticed, too, about that, just on a personal level, is drug interactions. That's another one. You know, okay, I want to take certain supplements, but I'm on this drug, Will these interact? And, yes, they will, and you should take them 4 hours apart.
0: Yeah.
1: You know, things like that.
0: Yeah, or even, like, painkiller recommendations and that kind of thing for over-the-counter drugs, like you're saying.
1: But what about the big things, though, with health? Because I still think health is probably, the biggest area that we're going to see really real big advances that are going to affect us.
0: At a societal level, you got the AI labs now coming out and doing things like solving the Millennium Prize of what's called Jevons Paradox for a 150-year-old math problem, right? Mm-hmm. And so the being able to solve math and go through and solve all these what were previously unsolvable math problems, that's going to happen in other fields. It's going to happen in medicine. It's going to happen in biology. These capabilities are going to increase, and we're going to see lots of new novel treatment methods for health. We're going to see novel scientific inventions. We're going to see material science improvements, all that kind of stuff. And, you know, not everything that we see is necessarily measurable in GDP as a metric.
1: Right, sure.
0: And so some of this stuff are just general quality of life improvements.
1: Yeah, how soon do you think we're going to start seeing, for instance, major medical breakthroughs? Because I see it. I mean, I see it coming. You see if we keep going this direction. How soon?
0: Within the next 6 months. To a year.
1: Seriously?
0: Absolutely.
1: That soon.
0: Yeah. And there's really active research right now in areas where, you know, to solve some of these math problems and stuff, the AI companies are using these giant data centers that are so controversial and applying up to hundreds or thousands of AI agents working together in a swarm to solve some of these problems. And what they've done with math, they're doing with DNA, human DNA right now, and they're starting to uncover patterns and things within the DNA that are novel and we've never seen before.
1: Yeah.
0: And that's going to translate to, I think, real treatment and cures to things within the next 6 to 12 months. Now, whether or not we get through the red tape to get that stuff to market would be one thing.
1: Well, but, see, that's just it.
0: It's probably going to get to trials and that kind of stuff, I would think, a lot quicker.
1: I'm thinking of the cures for so many different types of cancers. I mean, everybody thinks about that. You know, everybody's afraid of cancer. You would love to see that.
0: Absolutely, yeah. It's going to vastly accelerate things like cancer research,
1: without
0: a doubt.
1: But then again, you know, then they say, oh, my God, it's going to put everybody out of, you know, insurance companies, they don't want it. You know, maybe medicine doesn't want it. I don't know. Because that's the conspiracy theory.
0: I mean, there's mixed incentives there, for sure. But I think that overall, you know, it's when it comes to the job thing and you know, look, human wants and needs and desires and the amount of problems that need to be solved is limitless. Yeah. That's what AI is. It helps us solve problems. Yeah. We're never going to run out of problems.
1: Well, of course. Could we live to 150?
0: I think so. I think that within our lifetimes, there are people alive today that will probably live to 150.
1: Isn't that crazy?
0: That's pretty wild.
1: You know, think about math, too. I don't want to go way off the deep end of this, but I'm going to just for a second because I think about this. I think about these things at night. It wakes me up. So I think about you're solving all these like complex math problems, but there's never been a solution to them until now we're trying to get to them. This could enhance space travel.
0: It could.
1: A breakthrough, you know.
0: Yeah, there could be massive breakthroughs, and you've got active areas of research right now. In that area, I mean, Elon Musk and his SpaceX, you know, he merged the entire space exploration business with the AI business.
1: Yeah, but it's funny, you talk, but conversely, and I'm going to bring it back around negative. Of course I'm going to bring it back around negative, but I mean, you know, you said the swarms of AIs working on all these things. That's kind of scary too, though. That is scary.
0: It's a dual-use technology, you know, and if we look at the history of humans and dual-use, and, you know, unfortunately, we could pretty much say without a doubt that somebody's going to use this at some point for something.
1: It's amazing because if we don't kill ourselves and don't kill each other because of this, we could really become something more than we are.
0: I hope and like to think that we're going to use this to thrive.
1: I hope you're right, Greg Mullen from ABQIT. All right, we got to do traffic and wrap it up on the other side. Hold on.
2: Traffic right now, things continue to move slow. I-40 westbound as you approach the interchange, and those slowdowns are going to last all the way down until Coors. I-25, both directions near the construction zone. We continue to see slowdowns there. You've got crash cleanup continuing westbound on Paseo near Jefferson. That's affecting your right lane. Once you get past that, you'll continue to see slowdowns headed west on Paseo until you reach the river. Westbound on Alameda. Near 2nd Street, traffic's moving slow in that area. You've also got congestion continuing headed west on Montaño near Rio Grande. I'm Michael Carlisle with KKOB Traffic every 10 minutes on the 7s.
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2: 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I'm Michael Carlisle from the 96.3 News Radio KKOB Traffic Center.
1: All right. Always good to have you on, man. Always interesting.
0: Well, I really appreciate it. It's always fun to be here.
1: So what do you think about students having AI write their papers, law students doing the bar exam with AI? I mean, those are some of the things that you got to watch out for, too, though.
0: Yeah, that's true. There was a headline recently I saw that a New Mexico attorney, I think he was held in contempt or something. I don't know the exacts, but because he got caught using AI in the proceedings, and it completely hallucinated and made up a case that it referenced that didn't exist. Right. But you know, I think that was from a while back, and it just kind of made its way through the system now. And AI is getting a lot better, and those types of hallucinations are getting a lot less.
1: Yeah,
0: and yes, students are using it. Yeah. You know, and it's something that schools have to grapple with.
1: That's one of the things about the hallucinations, is they still do work, and I've heard tales of them working, especially with health issues. You got to watch that.
0: Yeah, that's what I was going to say when you were saying with the drug interactions and stuff. You know, it's a lot better. You know, but you still definitely need to maybe double check the
1: information. If you have something serious going on, man, you get
0: run it by your doctor.
1: Yeah, go see a doctor. Right, sure. Yeah, but no, it's interesting because it seems to me. I use it in my job a lot and a little bit in my personal life. It's getting, you know, I don't know if it's good or bad. It's getting to know me better.
0: You know, I was going to say that it gets to know you. And especially, look, when it comes to the job, everybody right now might be using it at work. And now these businesses have all these, you know, AI employees that they have no control over, no insight over. And a lot of times, if it's your personal AI, you take it when you leave. And you might take it to the competitor, and it's familiar with you and your old work and all that. We help businesses manage that risk.
1: Should I do basic or premium? What should I do?
0: Premium.
1: Yeah.
0: All day.
1: How much is that?
0: Yeah. I mean, right now the plans range from $100 a month and lower than that. Yeah. They had a $200 a month plan and they had to cut it off. It was too much of a value.
1: Yeah, people don't want to pay that.
0: Yeah.
1: Greg Mullen, ABQIT, thank you very much. Always very interesting to have you on. We'll be talking to you again soon, especially if all hell breaks loose.
0: Sounds good. Anytime.
1: Need your services, abq-it.com.
0: Yeah, .com. Go to the website, fill it out. We'll love to chat.
1: He'll keep the bad people out of your system. Yep. All right, 96.3.
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2: A little traffic right now. Things continue to move slow westbound on I-40 as you approach the interchange, and those slowdowns are going to last until Coors. Both directions of I-25 near the construction zone. We're still seeing slow-moving traffic. You've got crash cleanup continuing westbound on Paseo near Jefferson. That's blocking your right lane and shoulder. Once you get through there, you'll continue to see slowdowns until you reach the river. Westbound on Alameda near Coors, we continue to deal with congestion in that area. And headed west on Montaño near Rio Grande, traffic's moving slow through there. I'm Michael Carlisle with KKOB Traffic every 10 minutes on the 7s.
19: See an accident? Call the Traffic Tracker hotline at 505-767-9167. I'm Michael Carlisle from the 96.3 News Radio KKOB Traffic Center.
15: 61 degrees in Albuquerque.
1: So to make you feel better about AI?
15: I wasn't really paying attention, honestly. Sorry.
1: That's okay, man. I want to thank Greg Mullen for being here from ABQ IT. Actually, a very interesting conversation with him. I want to thank Josette Sullins, founder of Deep Integrative Care, talking about head injuries and the NFL and mental health, all that kind of stuff. And I want to thank Eric Green, KOAT meteorologist, telling us about the rain, how long it's going to be going on, and whether or not the hurricane is going to turn towards us and give us another rainy period, maybe coming up sometime next week. All right, coming up tomorrow, we got Father Chris Zuger, formerly of Our Lady of Perpetual Help, Byzantine Catholic Church. Now he's out in Phoenix. We're going to be talking to him tomorrow about the Ukraine war. Also, our NFL analyst, Ned James, will join us tomorrow to talk about week 3 of the NFL season. All right, we got Strauss coming up next. This is 96.3 News Radio, KKOB. Hope you all have a great night. See you.
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21: From ABC News, I'm Dave Packer. China's President Xi Jinping is in the U.S., greeted by President Trump and First Lady Melania Trump with a red carpet upon his arrival at Joint Base Andrews this evening. Tomorrow, a critical meeting for the two world leaders.
22: One big question, will Trump try to convince President Xi to pressure Iran to make a deal? President Trump has said this war will end after the election, and certainly another critical issue for this summit, the rapid growth of AI and whether there's room for cooperation between the U.S. and China.
21: ABC Chief White House Correspondent Mary Bruce. On Iran, that nation's president addressed the United Nations today through a translator. He sharply criticized the actions of both the U.S. and Israel.
23: Iranian President Masoud Pezeshkian described his country as a victim of aggression by the United States and Israel.
24: We have only defended ourselves. We are not terrorists.
23: And he also called out what he described as a double standard in international law.
24: Israel targets any neighborhood in any city in any province, commits assassinations like a true terrorist.
23: He ended his speech with a push for diplomacy to end the conflict, though he said his country would neither tolerate threats from the United States nor surrender its nuclear program. Peter Haralambos, ABC News, New York.
21: Also at the United Nations today, Venezuela's acting leader, Delcy Rodriguez, promising that elections in the country, and she says the nation's people will determine the right moment. Flood alerts have been issued across New Mexico, which has seen monsoon rainfall, some areas up to 5 inches. Meanwhile, a powerful nor'easter taking aim at the eastern seaboard, Carolinas to the Jersey Shore.
25: Here in Seabright, New Jersey, these massive waves up to 12 feet high slamming the beach. And now this combination of high surf, high tide, and a full moon has officials really concerned about possible flooding and erosion.
21: ABC's Whit Johnson. Stocks plunged on Wall Street today after the 30-year Treasury yield surpassed 5%. 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
26: Well, it's... Here's the latest news from 96.3 News Radio, KKOB. Data from the U.S. Census Bureau indicates New Mexico's poverty rate has fallen 1.2 percentage points, triple the national average. New Mexico's official poverty rate fell from 17.2% to 16% in the U.S. Census Bureau's most recent three-year estimates, covering 2023 to 2025. The national poverty rate fell by 0.4 percentage points in the same period, while poverty rates rose in 16 states. New Mexico also improved its official child poverty ranking from 50th to 48th among all states and D.C. Economic Development New Mexico Secretary Rob Black said, by creating high-paying jobs and expanding opportunity across the state, we're opening more pathways for New Mexicans to prosper and build a better future, close quote. Well, as the state endures a deluge of rain, the weather terminology used by emergency services can be confusing. KOAT's chief meteorologist, Byron Morton, clearly defines the difference between two common phrases, a flash flood watch and a flash flood warning.
0: So a flash flood watch means that the conditions are favorable for flooding. It hasn't happened yet, but it just means that you need to be prepared, have an action plan, be ready to go if flash flooding happens. So that's what a flash flood watch is. Be prepared. And then a flash flood warning means that it's either happening or it's imminent and you need to take action immediately. So that's the difference. A watch, be prepared, and a warning means take action immediately.
26: Morton reminds us that arroyos, streams, and creeks should be avoided due to the presence of fast-moving water. The 54th Albuquerque International Balloon Fiesta is highlighting what's happening on the ground as well as in the sky. Here's KK.